0: Pandemics are a fact of life. But when the next pandemic comes, the world must be ready, more ready than it was this time. In recent years, many countries have made enormous advances in medicine, but too many have neglected their basic public health systems, which are the foundation for responding to infectious disease outbreaks. Part of every country's commitment to build back better must therefore be to invest in public health as an investment in a healthier and safer future.
1: We are taking a moment to recognize that the throne speech we delivered 8 months ago had no mention of COVID-19, had no conception of the reality we find ourselves in right now. We need to reset the approach of this government for a recovery, to build back better. And those are big, important decisions. And we need to present that to Parliament and gain the confidence of Parliament to move forward on this ambitious plan.
2: Out of our collective pain as a nation, we will find collective purpose to control the pandemic and build our economy back better than before, to rebuild our infrastructure and create better jobs, to invest in our workforce, to advance racial equity and make sure the economic recovery includes everyone, to address the climate crisis with American ingenuity and American jobs.
3: Under control and getting the nation vaccinated against this virus. Delivering immediate economic help so badly needed by so many Americans who are hurting today. And then building our economy back better than it ever was. In doing so, we need to work together to give each other a chance

0: You've been behind the curve from the very beginning. The very beginning.
1: This is not a major threat. This is not something that the citizens of the United States right now should be worried about.
0: And he came up with all these cockamamie notions that, you know, this is going to go away. Don't worry about it.
2: Don't worry about it. Be more concerned about influenza.
3: He praised the transparency of the Chinese government.
4: Well, it's really a big difference with the Chinese this time now. They look like they're being quite transparent.
3: His flip-flopping on social distancing and wearing masks.
5: People should not be walking around with masks.
6: Don't worry about the coronavirus, he says. When the warm weather comes, things are going to get better.
5: We are hoping, though it may not happen, that we will see that impact of warmer weather.
7: What'd he tell us? It will go away in the warm weather.
8: I think we might get a respite with the weather.
9: For one thing, I'm most concerned about, Whoopi, is misinformation. 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
11: Abs in a six pack.
12: We knew this a year ago. I told my friends, my family, my crew, lawyers, everybody. The exact train of events that were going to unfold, how they'd roll it out, how they'd do it, how they'd beta test it in key areas, then bring it here, phase two, and now it's all here. And we know what phase three is, and we know it all. And then even Bill Gates came out and said, oh, this is just a drill. The real bio attack's coming, and got real excited and wiggled around in his chair. Because he knows you're in a trance, and he wants to celebrate your destruction because he believes he will be insulated from this as a top-level Luciferian, but he will not be.
13: Curtis Arnold, A. Noah Beamer, B.

0: I mean, you walk in a gas station with $20 specifically for hurricanes. Like, there's no way you're walking out of there with $20 worth of hurricane malt liquor and you're not going to get just blackout drunk. There's just no way.
1: Abs in a six pack. Hey.
2: Oh.
3: Oh. Welcome.
1: So today's episode, what should we call it? It's the recap episode, right?
3: Or the recap episode.
1: Or Abs in a Six Pack Revisited.
3: Update episode.
1: The update episode. Yeah.
2: The update episode.
1: Yeah, so excluding all the guest interviews we've had, like without the guests, we're just going to go and kind of revisit some of the topics we touched on. Maybe we have some new information or some new theories. So yeah, that's the plan. Yeah. Stay in.
3: Things keep happening. Right. You know, time keeps moving. And if we don't update you, you're gonna fall behind.
1: Like the Big Lebowski.
3: Exactly.
1: I've got new information, man. New shit has come to light. I just need a bathrobe and sunglasses.
3: That's all you need.
1: Yeah.
2: That's what I always picture you're wearing, Chris, like 100% of the time.
1: I'll be honest.
3: I mean, honestly, you should be wearing bathrobe and sunglasses.
1: For at least two of the podcasts, I have been wearing a bathrobe and boxers.
2: Nice.
1: Yeah. Usually that is when I've been up all night doing research and pulling clips and just like didn't bother getting dressed.
3: Man, you don't need an excuse to wear a bathrobe and boxers in your own home.
1: It's true.
2: Oh, yeah. That's your space, man. That's where your freak flag is supposed to fly.
3: Like I said on the way over here, I'm naked 50% of the time in my own house.
1: What is your
2: own? Oh, yeah. Same here.
3: It's just how,
1: where else
3: it's
1: you gonna
3: how
1: be
3: I
1: naked?
3: Do things.
1: So we started off kind of the last episode, the Fast and Furious. We mentioned kind of in the beginning, Rogan's move to Spotify.
2: Mm-hmm.
1: And the fact that we scooped him and got on Spotify before he did. Because we're better than Joe.
3: I mean, basically.
1: Yeah.
2: Oh, yeah. We're trendsetters, baby.
3: We didn't get paid any money to put on Spotify.
1: No, the $100 million check from Spotify is in the mail. I've been talking to him.
3: It's on the way.
1: Yeah.
3: Gotcha.
1: They just got to wait to balance their books before I can cash it.
3: Well, I want my 33rd of that that cash.
1: I have new theories. I talked to Caleb about this a little bit over text. So, yeah, we talked about how what Alex said, like, Joe told me to say all this. He was ranting to me on the phone. He said, what am I allowed to say? What's on the record? And Joe said, say it all. So, apparently Rogan's at war with YouTube. Rogan later came back after we recorded that episode and said, I'm not at war with YouTube. I'm not at war with anybody. But he did confirm that Alex called him on the phone.
2: Oh, wait, Alex called him?
1: Or, sorry, Joe. He called Alex.
2: Oh.
1: My bad.
2: Oh, okay.
3: Yeah, he
2: okay.
3: confirmed that he called. He contacted Alex.
1: He called Alex, yeah. And okay. said he had a long... Because even on that same episode, he's like, yeah, I was talking to Alex on the phone, and he told me these are like some new untested version of RNA. I looked it up. It was true. Or the vaccines, like, which is where this clip comes in.
4: And we're taking things that are, you know, genetically modified organisms, and we're injecting them in little kids' arms. We just shoot them right into the vein.
5: So funny.
2: So awful.
1: So, yeah, Bill Gates, and he laughs about it. Bill Gates, we'll get into that later, but because that is one of the recaps we have to revisit.
3: I mean, it's just sick. But,
1: yeah, so anyway, yeah, that confirms Rogan talked about it, or talked to Alex because he confirmed it on the podcast. They even talked about vaccines, but mainly they talked about Rogan's move to Spotify. So I have two new theories. One, of why not only that call was confirmed to have happened, but why it got taken down from InfoWars, Band Up Video, News Wars, and all of Alex Jones' sites. He took down the articles about it, the video about it, and the full episodes, because there was two episodes broadcast that day where he talked about it. All that just got wiped, even the full episodes, which I've never seen happen before. So one theory is this.
3: Wait, can I interrupt you for a second?
1: Yeah.
3: Does Alex have an official statement on why he took down those videos?
1: I haven't watched the last couple days, but I'll be on the lookout.
3: Okay.
1: Yeah, he took down the articles, the videos, everything. So, okay, here's one theory. And I ran this by Caleb a couple days ago. What if you were friends with Alex Jones? You had just made a deal and you were mad at YouTube and you're drunk and high. You would probably, if you were friends with Alex Jones and like practically had him on speed dial, you'd probably call Alex and rant to him and just like talk shit with him, especially if you were messed up. So what if Rogan was drunk and high, or just drunk, and had this long conversation with Alex, and then the next day was like, oh shit.
3: Plausible. Very plausible.
2: I can see it.
3: Honestly, that's what one of us would do if we got famous.
1: Yeah.
3: I mean,
1: if I was friends with Alex, I'd be calling him every time I was messed up in some kind of way.
3: Right. I'm just saying that's what we'd do with each other if we got achieved some sort of level of fame. If you just switch places, I mean, that is a very plausible theory that could happen.
1: Right.
2: Oh yeah, I'd be getting blasted, and it's the second I got upset, I'd be calling you guys. I'd probably try to get some other people involved, just have a huge call, just be like, "Listen to what just happened to me," and just going off about it.
1: Right.
3: Right. Right.
1: Okay. Here's theory number two, and it could be a combination of both theories. Theory number two, because we had a couple theories in the last episode, but these theories came to me, and was from Will also, who I was talking to, had this theory, and I kind of elaborated on it. But what if Joe, at the time of the call, said, hey, say all this on air, publish articles about it, make videos about it, whatever, but in 24 hours, just remove it all. And he told him that up front.
2: Oh, to like build hype around it?
1: Yeah. And then also just, there could be multiple reasons, but, it could be a strategic move as well, because it's then like he's on the record and he gets the message out to especially Alex's audience. So he wins Alex's audience over a little bit to help him facilitate the move to Spotify. So they're coming with him. But also that way it's not like technically on the record because it all gets wiped afterwards. And it just kind of is a great troll because it builds to the suspense of what's going on.
3: I think you're close to the money, man, to be honest. Like, can I give my thoughts about this? Because I was not involved in the last conversation that you guys had about this. And listening to it, I couldn't help but start yelling a couple times. I think, okay, so in the negotiations between Joe and Spotify, who has the power, like, in those negotiations? In my opinion, Joe does. Joe's the one who has the show that is basically the most popular show in all of America and all of our culture, mainstream media, that kind of thing. He's basically becoming mainstream media when it comes down to it. I mean,
1: he's bigger than
3: he's reaching more people than you know, mainstream media does. So in those negotiations, I mean, all Spotify is a distributor of content. They're just one of many. Joe could have gone to anybody. He could have gone to Apple. He could have gone to iTunes, you know, Apple Music, and done the exact same thing. Probably even gotten more money from them because Apple's actually a profitable company and makes a shit ton of money. So in those negotiations, Joe's going to be able to basically set the contract kind of however he wants, in my opinion. That's how he got Alex Jones written into the... I mean, if Joe got Alex Jones written into his contract with Spotify, I mean, that's a huge signal that he has all of the negotiating power in that situation. So I don't think it's an indicator that Joe has sold out. I think it's actually him fighting back. Basically, he was already having to limit himself on YouTube, and he didn't have a contract with them. He was getting, you know, some money from them, but I'm sure not anywhere near as much as he could have gotten, you know, if he had his own distribution channel or a contract with another distributor.
1: And they were demonetizing most of his videos.
3: Exactly.
1: Plus, the YouTube version doesn't have any of his ad reads.
3: Which, sidebar, is why he limited himself from commenting on Fauci and, you know, and Bill Gates and a lot of these other things, because he's already seen the tides of YouTube removing anybody who goes against the narrative on those, you know, important cultural things going on right now. So
1: according to Alex,
2: why would he do the exclusivity part of it? Why would he be like just Spotify? Why wouldn't he still be doing all platforms if it was
3: nobody's going to pay you $110 million if you don't give him something.
1: I don't think it's about the money. Alex said that Joe says he's taking a pay cut. He's taking a pay cut for this in some aspects because
3: I think he's getting more freedom to do an exclusivity deal, and he's getting a lump sum of money all up front. You're saying $100 million is a pay cut, but come on, man, $100 million, like maybe not all up front. He might get it just broken up over the 3-year contract, but it's also a temporary contract. It's not like lifetime contract.
1: It all comes down to three years. What is written in the contract.
3: Exactly.
1: What Alex said is the straw that broke the camel's back for Joe, and why Joe called him ranting and raving, is because YouTube was telling him no, this medical doctor that's highly prestigious, you are not allowed to have him on.
2: And they were saying stuff like that. Is that real, though? Does YouTube actually get to tell Joe who he can and cannot have on his
3: show? They don't get to, but YouTube is part of Google. And, I mean, they're just the most one of the most power-hungry companies I've ever seen. They would try to go for it, I would say. I mean, like,
2: yeah,
3: to try
2: to
3: tell
2: them. How would they actually go about that? Because all they could do is take the episode down. But then it would be very clear that they took the episode down. That would piss off Joe and his fans. And it would just be it would clearly show that they had a bias. So I think they might have tried to discourage him, but I don't think they actually could have the power to tell him, hey, you can't have these guys on your show.
3: I don't think they would do anything so blatant, you know?
1: Well, yeah, that's probably why Rogan's biding his time, if Alex is right.
3: But, hey, keeping my theories in mind here, I think that you almost had it right when you were talking about that last theory about Alex and Joe. I think Joe probably called him and told him, maybe not being messed up and, you know, drunk and stuff, but I mean, he could have been completely sober, called him and told him all this stuff, told him to go on air and say all this stuff. And then also called him a day later and told him to take it down because to me, that looks like a classic, like a leak or something like that. The deal doesn't close until the end of 2020. You know, he could basically give him this information, leak it to the public, let everybody who's worrying about Joe selling out know that he's going to basically have more freedom when the deal closes. Until then, he can still be like penalized by YouTube by going against the narrative and stuff like that. So,
1: and it could get rid of his chances to make the exodus if they just ban his whole channel because he pisses YouTube off.
3: Exactly.
1: Then he's not going to be able to like post videos saying, hey, come over here. This is where it is now.
3: I think Joe's smart, man. I think he's doing similar stuff to what like one of us would do in his shoes.
2: Yeah.
1: I like better than him calling him the next day and saying, take it down. I like the theory better that he told him at the time of the call, hey, put this up for a day, then take it all down.
3: It's possible.
2: I could actually see that more than calling him later with like remorse or regret or just being like, hey, take this down.
3: Oh, no.
2: Because that drives the InfoWars audience towards it too, because they love that kind of stuff.
3: Think about it this way.
2: He puts the episode up and he takes it down. He's never done it before because Joe Rogan told him to. You know,
3: no, think about it this way. Think about it this way. If Joe tells him up front that he wants him to take the video down later, he might be more reserved or he might not, you know, have that original energy that
2: Joe gave him the information and
3: told him he had given him an exclusive cut. He said, hey, man, I'm giving you this exclusive news. I've not told anybody else. Everybody's writing articles about me right now. You know, you're going to be the one to release this information. You know, and then a day later tells him just to take it down because he wanted him to leak it basically to his fans. I don't know. I think it's possible.
1: It's the same result whether he told him at the time of the phone call the next day.
3: Nuance.
1: It seems like it would make more sense if Joe was actually planning this out, that he would just tell Alex at the time of the phone call to take it down the next day.
3: Right.
1: Because that way he
2: Alex
1: knows.
2: Would be down for it.
1: Yeah. And that way he knows it's going to actually get taken down because Alex said he would. If he waits till the next day, Alex might be like, I'm not taking it down.
3: Yeah.
2: Yeah. That'd be weirder than just telling him up front. You know, if you call him the next day and be like, hey, I need you to take that down. Alex, whoa, why didn't you tell me in the first place? You could just tell me that we're good friends.
1: Yeah.
3: Nuance. Exactly. Not a big deal. But
1: it's same result either way. But it's all pure speculation. So anyway, any final closing thoughts on the Spotify thing? Or
3: did not sell out, in my opinion.
2: I'm glad he chose Spotify because that's what I already use to listen to stuff.
3: I would have preferred that he created his own channel and do some sort of a value for value model like No Agenda because, I mean, obviously Joe Rogan
1: fans
3: are... Or
1: just created his own thing and kept his advertisers. Like,
3: yeah, I don't know. Drop the advertising, my opinion.
1: I mean, preferably, but like...
3: Well, that's what he's going to get to do with Spotify. He's not going to have to do the same ads if he doesn't want to. You know, like, I mean, that might be part of the whole thing with the Spotify deals that Joe doesn't necessarily... Because, I mean, Spotify doesn't have ads for premium users. Like, there's no ads whatsoever.
1: It's like Hulu. You're going to have ads on Rogan's podcast unless you pay for Spotify.
3: Exactly.
2: And the only ads you hear are ads from Spotify, not Joe Rogan's ads or ads on his show. It just would be cut into the show like a commercial break.
3: Yeah.
1: But that's why we're better, because one, we don't have ads, and two, we don't even take donations yet. We're just doing this for free.
3: I'm not saying we're better. But honestly, we don't have a lot of time to talk about this, but I think one of the most interesting things about the whole Joe Rogan Spotify move is not whether or not he's selling out or whatever the fuck. It's how this is going to impact the podcasting industry in general, because it proves that there is massive money in podcasting, like, you know, massive lump sums of money. Well, so
1: for maybe the top half of 1%. Still,
3: I've seen buttloads of articles being written about the podcasting industry in like Forbes, Business Insider, like all sorts of different things, Fox Business. Everybody's commenting on this right now because, I mean, it is huge. I don't know.
1: Yeah, but that means it's also an oversaturated market. I mean, we're doing it, for crying out loud.
2: Oversaturated market levels itself out eventually. So right now it's just kind of it's a free for all right now. It's in the stage of just throw the poop at the wall and see what sticks.
1: Right.
2: So it's going to level itself out, and the money will be found. I think that like there's a lot of potential money out there for it, and people like Joe Rogan, No Agenda, they've showed that there is money there, but no one's really exactly sure how to get it yet.
3: Well, I'm almost talking about not just the industry, but also how it affects culture in general, too, because it seems to me like, you know, this whole concept of podcasting and being an alternative media becoming mainstream media, you know, pirate media becoming the thing that people go to basically get their news and their information and their entertainment. You know, I mean, I think that's going to affect culture in the, you know, in a massively positive way.
1: It already is,
3: you know. Yeah, already has.
1: That's why they're trying to censor it and shut it down. But anyway, I forgot. Yeah, we got this last clip. This is, we played the beginning of this last episode, but here's a little more on that Rogan Spotify thing, and then let's move on.
5: He was being offered these Spotify deals 6-8 months ago. He wasn't going to take it. He's making $50 million a year. What he's doing. But when YouTube started censoring him, and then he starts getting on the phone with the YouTube execs, and they're telling him, like he's a dog, it's that spirit that's going to save us, where people just stop caring about, because if you don't stand up for what you believe in, you lose it all. It doesn't even matter. So, you know, and I just begged him. I said so much privately, we had dinner, you know, last year in California. I said, man, I said, Joe, I know you kick my ass right now. You're just as smart as I'm, or smarter. Attack them. Be the man. Go after them. He said, well, I'm trying to convince them. He was meeting with all the top people. They brought him into all of it. He said, I'm trying to convince them to bring you back. I know they lied about you. Alex, believe me, they're not that bad. I can convince them. He finally realized it's war, man. These people are needle dicks. They want to dominate us because they know we are more powerful than them. And we like leave them alone. Oh, I'm more powerful than you, but I'm going to let you exist. No, it's social Darwinism. The chicken dick wants to run us. And so Joe finally gets that big tech and Google wanted to get its cock out and run it in his ass. And it's a family show, but this is what this is. And he finally completely broke with them. And this is the most archetypal. I can feel it metaphysically. I can see it intellectually. This is like the Death Star blowing up in episode 4 of Star Wars.
6: I mean, it's extraordinary at multiple levels. And I think what he also recognized and realized is what the example they were trying to make with you was the example they were going to try to make with everybody who either even merely allowed independent thought to be heard, even if they
5: like Santa Ana thought killing everybody at the Alamo would make us back down.
1: Okay, so starting right here in this clip, if you watch the video, Alex Jones legitimately starts having like tears in his eyes, and he's like legit emotional, like not acting.
2: Like about the Alamo?
1: Just listen. You can imagine Alex like actually like legitimately emotional, like.
6: Exactly. It's very much it's that same historic mindset, mentality.
5: They thought killing Spartacus would make people roll over. What's wrong with these elites that they think this?
6: Well, because most of the time in their minds it works. In other words, that usually the voice doesn't get loud enough or strong enough for that voice to resonate and reverberate around the world.
5: And they don't get the population always creates a champion.
6: Oh, exactly. And Joe was simply both too sincere and too good at what he did to ultimately suppress him. And then he leveraged that power for the benefit of everyone else after.
5: It's that right decision that has me so excited.
6: Oh, absolutely.
5: Oh, my God. Is that
6: not sexy?
5: Well,
6: it's not just a right decision. It's a righteous decision. And so it's a decision that's right at multiple levels. And it's a righteous decision because he could have done other things that would have made him more money.
5: But it gives me hope in this dark time.
6: Oh, absolutely. It's a very, it is a independent Thomas Paine type voice in a time of colonial empires. It's the same kind of action, the same kind of mindset, the same kind of mentality that people can see through example, not only experience an independent Joe
5: because
6: Rogan.
5: You haven't backed down. I haven't backed down. But I get how Joe waited till he was number one and then he didn't back down. That's smart.
6: Oh, it's very smart. It's a very savvy. He waited to leverage his influence to do the right thing when he
5: and
6: had
5: then
6: the
5: he told me tonight. I said, Joe, all right. No, I said, you want me to say you've declared war on YouTube? And he said, yeah, man.
1: What do you think?
2: Well, I think Alex was a little too intense there for me to believe everything he said.
1: Possibly, yeah.
3: He's just the personality type that stretches the truth too much. I mean, I don't know.
2: Yeah, it seems very much like, I mean, he really seems like he's sucking up to Joe. And I mean, here's a theory we haven't really discussed too much. You know, he talked about, you know, having a clause for having him on the show and stuff. And what if he's just really, really just kissing up to Joe right now because he wants to be on the show as much as possible, on the Joe Rogan Experience as much as possible once it's not on YouTube? Because that's how he's really going to be able to get out there.
3: I mean, honestly, if he made up all this shit,
2: he could reach a whole level of new audience once if he's getting heard on Spotify.
1: I think if he was like Noah, I think this is what you're about to say. If he was drastically misrepresenting Joe, it would hurt his chances of getting on.
3: Right.
2: Yeah.
3: Joe would kick him off. Yeah, Joe would say like, "Hey, dude, fuck you." Put words in my mouth.
1: Well, anyway, so. That was the.
2: And that's definitely not a family show either. That is definitely not a show for the whole family.
1: We'll get it. Oh, dude, we'll get it. Okay, yeah. We'll come back to. I got the Alex clips are heavy today. That was the update on Spotify, Rogan. Just because I figured we start with that just because that was the last episode off the top. But now, going back to episode one of MK Ultra, I have one clip, and it's not even necessarily about MK Ultra, but it is about what we touched on in that episode, which is Operation Mockingbird, where the CIA, it was declassified that, you know, they had paid television reporters, paid journalists. A lot of the media was on CIA payroll, and they were planting stories.
3: Getting talking points.
1: Yes. But before that, you know about the Church Committee?
2: No, what's that?
1: So in 1975, Senator Church headed up an intelligence committee looking at the CIA's control over the media. And here's part of that from 1975.
7: Do you have any people being paid by the CIA who are contributing to a major circulation American journal?
8: We do have people who submit pieces to two American journals.
7: Do you have any people paid by the CIA who are working for television networks?
8: This, I think, gets into the kind of getting into the details, Mr. Chairman, that I'd like to get into in executive session.
1: So that's a yes?
2: That's a deflecting of the question.
1: Yeah. Do you have anybody working for television media that is paid by the CIA? Well, I think we need to talk about that behind closed doors. So, yes. Because if it was a no, he would just say no. But yeah, I guess just if you're somebody that still trusts the media and you're listening to this, look into the Church Committee, look into Mockingbird, and tell me that stuff isn't going on right now. Still.
3: Oh, for sure.
7: Do you have any people being paid by the CIA who are contributing to the National News Services, AP and UPI?
8: Well, again, I think we're getting into the kind of detail, Mr. Chairman, that I'd prefer to handle in executive session.
9: I thought that it was a matter of real concern.
1: This is Senator Church talking right now.
9: That planted story is intended to serve a national purpose abroad came home and were circulated here and believed here because this would mean that the CIA could manipulate the news in the United States by channeling it through some foreign country. Now, we're looking at that very carefully.
3: It's scary as fuck, man. But the thing I don't get is, like, why don't we have more whistleblowers? Like, if this kind of stuff is going on, like, actively at a massive scale in today's day and age with the internet and information, like, why are there not more people, like, leaking information and having principles and, like, a fucking backbone?
2: I've actually got a theory about that.
1: Well, real quick, Project Veritas alone has had dozens of journalists from CBS, CNN, and other places where they say, yeah, we regularly plant stories, and they've got secret camera footage of, like, people say admitting that they, like, make up shit about Trump and whatnot. So, but yeah, go ahead, Kill.
2: All right, my theory about why there's not more whistleblowers is because most of the time when you have a story that's worth blowing the whistle on, you're committing treason if they want to prosecute you. If, like, the people that you're blowing the whistle on don't go down, you just committed treason. So you're basically, it's either blow the whistle and potentially get killed by the country you're trying to expose for doing something wrong, or just keep your mouth shut.
3: Right.
2: And keep your nice government job.
3: I guess you're right. That's totally fair. Julian Assange and Edward Snowden would be very good examples of that.
1: Well, yeah,
2: things didn't
1: Assange
2: end up
1: wasn't even a an American
3: right.
1: whistleblower at all. He was a journalist, but he still is in jail. But Bill Binney and William Drake are original NSA whistleblowers over a decade before Snowden, and the FBI kicked in their door, and they ended up actually beating the FBI in court and outsmarting them. But that, if you haven't seen the movie A Good American, the documentary about Bill Binney, that's a really good place to start. But yeah, this is kind of a good teaser for our upcoming episode all about whistleblowers. So that'll be good.
2: Definitely.
1: Okay, so that was episode one, little short recap. Episode two, the cocaine episode. I got one. This is from this year. The drug tunnel they found, longest one in history coming over the southern border.
10: And this is our first look inside the longest drug tunnel ever found on California's U.S.-Mexico border. Good evening. I'm Steve Atkinson.
11: And I'm Lindsay Pena. That discovery was made just half a mile west of the Otay Mesa port of entry. 10 News reporter Mimi Alcala is joining us. And Mimi, no arrests have been made and no drugs were found.
12: No arrests have been made, no drugs found, Lindsay, Steve. But at the time of the discovery, the tunnel, that the portion that extended into the U.S. was actually blocked off at the surface, so it didn't appear to be in use. But still, authorities believe it was used to smuggle in drugs for a really long time. We do have some video to show you from inside of that tunnel. San Diego Border Patrol agents are calling this a high-level narco tunnel. It was finally exposed in late August after a multi-year investigation. And it's a very highly sophisticated, too. It includes an elevator, complex drainage system, high voltage electrical cables, and a lot more. And it stretches over 3/4 of a mile from Tijuana to San Diego.
1: So that's a pretty highly sophisticated drug tunnel. Not saying definitively it was the CIA, but I mean.
2: Oh, man, the cartel is just as powerful as the CIA. Like, the cartel is to Mexico as the CIA is to the U.S., so.
1: Almost, well, yeah, and they worked together with the CIA for decades, so they both help each other out.
3: They're pals.
1: Mm-hmm.
2: It's a joint thing. When there's money to be made, there's money to be made.
1: Yep. Well, this one might take a little more time going from episode two to episode three. Look, got a little recap on our Trump versus Biden conversation, but not so much about Trump or Biden as much as what we touched on in the episode about Bernie Sanders. Because what's Bernie up to these days?
3: Shilling for Joe, man.
1: Yeah.
2: And spending all that money he got for selling out.
1: Yep. And just tweeting about how there's a racist in the White House. Joe's not racist,
3: man.
1: Joe's not racist. No, no. Anyway, so yeah, I liked this. These are longer, but I know you watched this, Noah, but yeah, Jimmy Dore went on the Rolling Stone podcast and had some beautiful rants. So these
3: amazing.
1: Are long, but it was just hard to clip it down to any shorter because he was just on a roll. So here's, I got two clips. Here's the first one.
13: Okay, this is that area I definitely want to talk about with you because you've tweeted out things like Bernie is a complete hack now and sad. And
14: it's unbelievable what has happened to him.
13: Let's explore that. Like, what are your chief complaints? Like, I mean, the CARES Act is a big one, right? Because that was
14: the whole thing.
13: Radical radical piece of legislation that all these people voted for. But is that what you're talking about, or is it the supporting yes. Biden? And yeah, okay.
14: Mm-hmm. No, it's all of it, but it starts with the CARES Act. Mm-hmm. So, and people say, well, what did you want Bernie to do? People who have no idea how government works. People have no idea what's inside the CARES Act. People have no idea how you're supposed to pressure politicians instead of defend them. They say things like, well, what was a Bernie supposed to do? What are you in sixth grade? Why do you think they give the power to every single senator to stop a bill? You can put a hold on a bill. Why do you think they give them that power? So they could use it when it's important.
13: Right. So yeah.
14: Which actually
13: has always been one of Bernie's points.
14: And he didn't do it. He didn't put a hold on the bill and then try to alert the country what was inside the bill, because I don't even think he knew what was in it, because he didn't write one sentence of it, even though he pretended he did. People pretended that Bernie Sanders did something for that bill when he gave a grandstanding speech. And then he sends me emails telling me all the stuff he got for me in that bill. It's maddening. And by the way, the rest of the progressive politicians. And then I turn on the news and I see progressive news people saying that they're heroes. Right after the CARES Act had passed, they were calling Bernie Sanders a hero. And other people in Congress too. And I'm going to tell you, there's no heroes here. There's nothing but bad guys who are doing evil things to our country while trying to distract us with online news shows with Cardi B. That's what Bernie Sanders has turned into, a late night talk show host who's completely ineffective as a senator and tweets out platitudes and will not use the power of his movement to get anything done. The reason why you don't drop out of a presidential campaign when half the states haven't voted is because you're supposed to be leading a movement, you fucking jag off. You're not supposed to be... Oh, that's not what the leader of a movement does in the middle of a campaign, drops out and tells you to endorse. Hey, everybody's not only that, but then shames his own supporters into voting for the problem. And Bernie Sanders is actively lying to his own followers and the country by telling you need to vote for Joe Biden without telling you he's demented. And all he has to do is say, Joe Biden is obviously demented and I should be the nominee. This is ridiculous. You guys are lying. You're saying Trump's a liar? What are you doing? You're trying to gaslight the entire country by serving them up a hot piece of garbage, a demented walking death rattle who they couldn't even beat in a fucking primary. They're going to put up against the guy who they say is an existential threat. This is an unbelievable failure and a collapse of government, the Democratic Party, and our entire society. And Bernie's voting for it.
1: So... keep in mind, Jimmy Dore has been one of Bernie's biggest adamant supporters over the years.
3: It's just fucking disgusting what's going on. I mean, this whole entire election is just a fucking joke. The fact that Biden is a presumptive Democratic nominee and he can't even finish a sentence. He hasn't been out of his fucking house in about 2 months. And then the one time he did come out, we're pretty sure they used a fucking stunt double. So, like, I mean, it's just like, and this is the guy that's going to run the country. Somebody who could die, you know, will likely die within the first year or two. And everybody's saying, well, you still need to vote for him because he's better than Trump. Don't worry about him. What about his cabinet? You know, you need to worry about his. I'm voting for somebody and I'm not supposed to care about him. I'm supposed to care about the people that are underneath him. It's like
1: this is why smart people don't vote.
3: Not for these fucking people. This is the joke. We need to dissolve these parties. How long are we going to let these fucking corrupt people, these elites, like, I mean, we're not going to have a country left if we let this go on for another 100 years. Like Jimmy did say in that interview, we're going to end up like Brazil. We're going to end up with a feudal class, with a fucking underclass and a permanent class of poor people with elites and a rift the size of the Grand Canyon between those two classes.
1: Well, we'll just be the west half of China. Is what we're going to be.
2: The Western United States of China.
1: Yep.
2: That's where we're headed. I mean, really, they own all of our debt and everything. So all they got to do is wait till they have somebody like Joe Biden in power who's got no backbone and who's just going to roll over for them and then just start calling it.
3: in the corporations that are based out of this country, that came from this country, have no fucking problem selling us out to China, you know, and trying to get bills passed to do the same. It's
1: an argument for Trump, because he's the first president in 30 years that stood up to China.
3: You're right. But even him, man, there's certain things, China. Dude. I mean, there's certain things with Trump. Like, I mean, I've been kind of honestly getting a little bit on the Trump train lately, but like there are certain things that just really concern me. I feel like he's kind of being a fake populist, you know?
1: Yeah. But when it comes to China, seems legit.
3: That does.
2: Because there's not really much you can do to China right now. We can't go at them. Like, there's no way to go to war with them and win. Absolutely not. Only front you can really attack them on is economic, which he's done about as much as can reasonably be done without causing any real issues.
1: And then look at the Democrats and look what Obama and Hillary are advocating for. They want the American economy still to be shut down while China's roaring on.
3: I saw a video of Hillary Clinton on MSNBC or CNN, something like that, the other night, calling for Chinese intelligence agencies to hack Trump's tax returns. Yeah, I think it's an old video.
1: Yeah, it's an old video. But, she was on Rachel Maddow.
3: I mean, trying to sell our economy to China, fucking trying to get the Chinese intelligence to, like, invade our government just so that...
2: Especially when she was trying to be tongue-in-cheek. The Russian hackers and everything.
1: And still, you'll notice what she said.
2: Like, other hackers? Like, come on, what's going on?
1: You notice what she also said in that video. What if she was, like, hypothetically, what if the presumptive nominee, whoever she may be, she literally says this, called for China to... you know, interfere in the election and support a Democrat. I think that's not any worse than what Trump did. Now, that goes back to the theory that I still subscribe to, Adam and John's no agenda theory that's over 3 years old, that Hillary's going to swoop in. And that's why Biden, now, if you're still working with that theory, is the placeholder.
2: I'm going to disagree. I think that theory, I was on board with it for the first couple of months that I heard it. I was on board with it for a little bit, but I think she's done. I think Hillary is 100% done.
1: So you
2: I don't
1: really
2: think she wants to drag herself back into all this.
1: She would Biden's doing it.
3: She would have to be VP. That's the only way. There's no way she can swoop in if she's not VP.
2: I really doubt that, too. I don't think she wants to touch any of this that's going on.
1: Well, if there's a contested convention, or if Joe drops out or just dies...
3: Oh, you're just saying if they change the nominee.
1: The DNC can nominate whoever they want. Yeah. The head chair of the DNC, the head chair was on video like a week or two ago saying Biden is... like, we're not behind Biden as the nominee. We're going to nominate our own person. And that's the head chair of the DNC.
3: It's going to be Hillary.
2: But I still don't think it'd be Hillary.
3: I don't know, man. I think it's on the table. The DNC is basically bought and paid for by the Clintons. So
2: at one point in time, I think they were. I do not think that is the case now. After all of the stuff that's gone on after this election and all the Epstein stuff came out, she's essentially lost the nomination twice already.
1: We'll see what happens.
2: My money is it not happening.
1: All right, here's the second clip of Jimmy Dore's rant, and I think it's even better than the first clip.
14: I would have started by pointing out how they cheated in 2016, just to remind everybody what happened. In fact, I would have never let them forget about it for the last 5 years, but he did on purpose. And so when that happened, you could point to it, people you could see, and then people could put those pieces of the puzzle together in their own head. And then you say, and they're doing this at the behest of Barack Obama, which is another guy he never made a critique of, which is why his campaign never had the oomph it should have had, because who is he fighting against, Donald Trump or the Democratic Party? The problem is the Democratic Party. We all know that, which is why he lost those white working class voters. So what he should have done was call that out. And then he should have said, do you know what they're doing? They're coalescing. The corporatists are now coalescing behind a guy who has visible dementia. That's how desperate they are to cling to power. And that would have changed the narrative. They won't even talk about his dementia when he can't answer a question in a news interview. They won't even say, are you feeling okay? Hey, has your doctor said you don't have dementia? No, they won't do anything.
15: It's really elder abuse to not say anything.
14: That's, well, yes, it all started with not questioning. Well, there's a new... you can say Donald Trump has dementia till the cows come home, right. But you can't bring that up around Joe Biden. Somehow then you turn into some kind of crazy bad journalist.
15: An ableist. You're being ableist. Woke button. We'd have to hit the woke button.
14: So that's what I would have done with Bernie Sanders. And all he has to do still to this day is say, hey, let's stop this charade. Joe Biden can't even finish a goddamn sentence. Because you know who is saying that? Donald Trump.
15: Right.
14: So it's going to be said. So that's the point of a primary, FYI, is to you test the opponents and you see how they react to these attacks and their vulnerabilities.
15: Right.
14: So when they go into the general, this has already been sorted out. This has not been sorted out, just like it wasn't sorted out with Hillary Clinton.
15: Right.
14: And, you know, Bernie Sanders, instead of saying it's important that the nominee who's being investigated by the FBI, we understand what that investigation's about. Instead, he said, I don't care about your damn emails.
15: Enough
14: and then he said, and every
15: emails,
14: time somebody asked him in 2020, hey, do you think Joe Biden can beat Donald Trump? He said, of course I do. Joe Biden is a great guy. He's a friend of mine. And he can beat Donald Trump. Well, guess what? You just forfeited the election.
13: Why am I voting for you then?
14: Why would I vote for you? Because they told me if I vote for you, every time I turn on the TV or read a newspaper, if I vote for Bernie Sanders, we're going to lose the House and the Senate. Right. So I'm going to vote for Joe Biden because of what Bernie Sanders just told me. And why is Bernie Sanders saying those things? It's obvious why he's saying those things. It doesn't take a genius, which is why I know it. He's saying those things because he's weak, cowardly, and doesn't want to end up like Ralph Nader. So he's willing to sell out the entire country at this moment when we need him more than ever.
1: Bernie never wanted to win. He didn't want to win in 2015-16. He didn't want to win this time.
3: It's just so sad. It's just I just don't understand how somebody could have that massive movement behind them, have everything they need to win, and then choose not to. Actively choose not to win. Hey, do you want this election?
1: Because he's controlled opposition.
2: Go ahead, Chris. Sorry.
1: I was just going to say because like Bernie's probably controlled opposition to divert votes from anybody voting third party.
3: You might be right.
2: Okay. What I was going to say is what Bernie probably, I mean, I'm not going to say this for a guarantee, but I do believe this is a possibility. Bernie Sanders was essentially paid to drop out of the Hillary election last time.
1: Mm-hmm.
2: So what if he just saw that? He saw the movement he got. He knew he could be a legitimate contender again. It was like, either way, it's a win-win. On one hand, I could win and become president. On the other hand, I could basically come in second, get a big payout from the DNC because they're probably going to leverage him to drop out anyways because they're going to be like, we don't want you to be our guy because you're too far left for what we view as what we want, and you're not as involved in the establishment as we want either. So he gets another payout, and he's still beloved by everybody. Even if he does drop out, everybody still wants him to run. Like, even what he was saying, like, Jimmy Dore was just shit-talking him, but at the same time, he's like, if he ran, he could still probably win. So for me, if I'm looking at it, it's like a win-win for Bernie Sanders. This is a win-win situation. All he has to do is run, go out there, say his piece. Whatever happens, happens. Either way, he wins.
1: Okay, I got a question then. Because in the Trump versus Biden episode, you said that, like, and this, granted, this was, you know, right after Bernie dropped out. So it was a while ago. But you said that if it wasn't Biden, Bernie would be the most likely person. Like, if Biden died or dropped out, Bernie would be the most likely person to get the nominee. Would you say that it's more likely Bernie gets it than Hillary gets it? Like, which one's more likely if Biden's out of the picture, Bernie or Hillary? If they just nominate someone?
2: If they just nominate somebody, probably Bernie.
1: Really?
2: Because he actually ran this election period.
3: Wait, say that again. Between Bernie and Hillary? No, they definitely nominate Hillary.
1: Yeah,
3: they will
1: Hillary.
3: Not nominate Bernie in a thousand years.
2: She did
3: they
2: run
3: won't
2: this
3: do it.
2: Election cycle. That would be so left field. That would
3: matter.
2: Be so out
3: this
2: of
3: is
2: blue
3: the
2: to
3: DNC.
2: Just bring her out of like,
3: the DNC.
2: Hey, this person at this point is essentially just a normal citizen. Let's just bring her out and be like, yeah, she's all of a sudden out here in front. That
1: you're giving
2: the
1: two
2: backroom deals. It screams corruption. It screams all this kind of stuff.
1: Well, so does everything the DNC does.
3: They are the most, a collection of the most corrupt individuals in the United States of America, probably. I mean, that's basically, which is saying something because the RNC is pretty damn corrupt too.
1: Yeah, speaking of whistleblowers, they killed Seth Rich.
3: I mean, it's just insane the amount of corruption and just I mean, it's public at this point. It's blatant. They don't give a shit.
1: Yeah, I think
3: they
1: don't give a shit. If you're giving the DNC too much credit.
2: It is almost June. We've got like 4-5 months to go. We got like about four months to go here. They haven't been doing anything. They haven't been bringing Hillary out front. They haven't been doing anything with her. There's no way they're going to bring her out all of a sudden.
1: She's been doing a lot of media.
2: Cold. No, I mean, she's not been out front on any of this media stuff as any kind of contender. Like, no one, they haven't even been trying to put her in the mind of anybody.
3: Dude,
2: no,
3: she had a 4-hour documentary released during the election cycle, the campaign cycle on Hulu about
2: her. Retirement plan right there.
3: They don't need it. She doesn't need a retirement plan, man. This is all about her ego and her power and her prestige and her glory. They don't need any more money. She doesn't need, it's not like she's looking for an exit strategy. If she wanted to be done, she could just fucking sit on her ass right now. What she wants is power.
2: She's used to being the first lady. She wants power.

0: Or Bernie Sanders.
1: Warren over Sanders. Because Warren is, if Sanders isn't controlled opposition, Warren definitely is.
0: Oh, yeah. She's way in the system.
2: Yeah. I don't think they do Warren either. I don't think they like her.
1: It's clear that they're not worried about beating Trump, though.
0: Yeah, I mean, she probably has a better chance of beating Trump.
2: If they're going to go with somebody over Biden, they might pull somebody like Buttigieg or somebody who ran and was an Obama type. I mean, it seems like an Obama type is what the DNC wants
1: the most. As
2: long
1: as it's not Beto O'Rourke.
2: Yeah, no, Beto.
0: No, that dude. No, there's no way. That dude is third string at best.
2: Dude, I just want somebody normal to run for president. You know, like Donald Trump was the first like non-politician type we've seen run for president and actually win it in like fucking forever. I mean, I'd love to see like a comedian run for president.
1: Yeah, like Ukraine, and then everybody panicked after like that comedian won that upset victory in Ukraine, and that's when Ukraine-gate and the oil stuff started happening.
2: Oh, really?
1: But okay, Caleb, one more follow-up question, then let's move on. So you think Bernie more likely than Hillary if Biden isn't in the picture and they have to just pick somebody, no voting's involved, you think Bernie over Hillary? Okay, what about this? What about Tulsi or Hillary? Which one are they more likely to pick if they had to pick between the two? I'm still going Hillary.
0: If it came down to that, they'd pick Hillary. They'd probably pick a rock painted blue over Tulsi.
1: Yeah. Okay. Yeah, I agree with you. She's like the most presidential of everybody running, though.
0: She had a very Obama kind of way of talking, but it was too robotic, and there was no real way to tell what she actually believed. She was very down the middle about stuff, but in a way that was like, I'm not going to give you an actual opinion about anything other than I don't like the people I'm running against.
1: Well, her politics were pretty good. She was definitely the only, we've gone over this, she was the only anti-NSA spying, pro-whistleblower, anti-war candidate for sure. But then she was on the Council on Foreign Relations. She has pictures of her Instagram doing the triangle over her eyes, like above her head, like New World Order shit. So yeah, she could be controlled opposition too, for all we know, but
0: Exactly. She was too in the middle. She could have gone either way. That's why I was never really that on board with her, because it was like she could have just as easily been running as a Republican. I would not have been able to tell a difference.
1: Other than her climate change opinion. She was like basically Ron Paul, except for climate change.
2: Mm.
0: Yeah.
2: I think you're right.
0: Well, I like Ron Paul better, but.
1: Yeah, Ron Paul's the man. He's probably, if he was president, like if we got 8 years of Ron Paul, like back in the day when he was running. That would have been so awesome.
2: Ron Paul's great, but Tulsi's pretty awesome too. I don't know. I'm a fan.
1: I'd definitely rather bang Tulsi than Ron Paul.
2: For sure.
0: True.
1: All right.
2: Oh man, that ass might be tight.
1: You remember in Bruno, that Sacha Baron Cohen movie where he like tricks Ron Paul into going into a room and like takes his clothes off?
2: No.
1: Ron Paul's like, this fellow's a queer. And he like runs out of the room. Oh my God. I felt so bad for poor old Mr. Ron Paul.
2: Jesus.
1: All right. So after Trump versus Biden, we got a short recap on, this is actually killing two birds with one stone. So we did the little Gnosticism episode for four, and then the recent one we did Faustian Pact. So this will kill two birds with one stone, because there's a little bit of Gnosticism, a little bit of Faustian Pact. And Caleb, remember this guy. You love this guy. We ended with him on the last episode. So I just got a little bit more from that one video we made.
0: Okay.
3: It's a working contract. As above, so below. You think corporations just sort of manifested because some guy thought it was a good idea? Yes, kind of. But these entities have been using the ideas of corporation and contracts since the dawn of all existence. Because it works. And as above, it filtered down and became like below or below here, it manifests into reality.
0: Pause. I've got a comment. That's real quick.
1: Yeah.
0: This guy is the human equivalent of Dick Cheese, and I just don't like him.
1: He's
0: okay,
1: retarded.
0: You can continue.
1: Yeah, this guy's off the rails.
3: Why they use these things? It is a scary, scary thing, but it's time that people woke up to it and were aware of it. And I am giving stuff out that is been considered secret for so long that just to speak of it. In older secret societies would have probably had me kicked out or killed. But it is now time for you to understand this. This isn't the first time that this has been done. The Aztecs did it. The old kings and queens of England did it through pledging. It's an old practice. And it's something that they...

0: will continue to do. They did give people the way out. Christianity claimed that through embracing Jesus that you would go to heaven. The Prime Creator is not stupid. He or she works its own way into this clause. There must always be a loophole. There must always be a way out. That is just universal law. And so I am helping this along. This is information that we have that can help free you.
1: Who is we?
2: Oh my gosh.
3: Maybe there's been two guys talking at the same time, but they've been talking so in sync and in unison that it sounds like one guy.
0: I am helping this along. This is information that we have that can help free you from this horrible, insidious plan that you and you alone own your soul. And so by you reclaiming your soul today, right now, that you own it, no one else does, and you live like it, it doesn't matter what happens to you. And you'll find your astral space a lot safer, a lot clearer. Or when you do awake and there is some entity there, you have the full authority to say, get the fuck out, this is my place, nothing owns me. And then you're free. But you have to keep that in mind, you have to know it in your heart. So I'm sorry if this was rambling, I'm sorry if this doesn't make 100% sense to you, but meditate on it, think about it, and set yourself free of this horrible Faustian pact.
3: Okay, so before we do anything, I think we should all sit here and meditate on that for a minute, so
2: let's do that.
4: Oh.
3: It worked, right. Dude. I broke the pact.
2: Pact is broken.
3: All right, so we can move on from that. That was
2: Before we move on, who the fuck was that guy?
3: We played him at the end of the Faust and Furious episode. Oh, he's okay. Like talking about like how there's like a basically Gnosticism, how like a certain brand of Gnosticism, basically how there's deep. He was a hodgepodge of nonsense. He tied the Federal Reserve into it. This dude was off the rails.
2: Nice.
4: Yeah, it was a slog through the mud.
3: Yeah. Yeah, it's pretty funny. Okay, so let's move on from that. Now we're about caught up to the Bill Gates episode, which was part two. And this will be a little more of an in-depth analysis that I'm going to actually want to do a lot of research because I'm going to tie it into Fauci, Epstein, and we need to do a whole, like if we do a plandemic episode or something, this will be kind of a teaser for that. But these clips are long and we got a lot to go over. So let's just start with what did you guys hear or see the clip that went viral, or, and they played it on No Agenda like a week or so ago too, of Alan Dershowitz, the constitutional lawyer, Epstein's lawyer, saying that the government has a constitutional right to remove you from your home and forcibly vaccinate you?
2: Yes.
4: I have not. I did see this. No, I have not.
2: Okay, I watched this whole interview.
3: Yeah, they played it on No Agenda, so I'll just play their little take on it real quick to start us off.
5: While we have not been forced to shut down, we've been compliant, very compliant human resources, doing as we're told, social engineering and great play. We're being shamed into compliance. And the ultimate question is, when a vaccine comes around, how is that going to work? Now, we'll probably dive in later into this Rick Bright character who keeps coming back, who was slated to be the guy running the program. Now the military is going to do that. We'd already said, I think, a couple weeks ago there was going to be Warp Speed. Operation Warp Speed was the get the vaccine but done and out and ready for distribution by January of 2021. So when that comes out, will we all have to take it? Is it going to be optional? Will you take the vaccine, John?
6: No, nobody in the family's taking this vaccine.
5: And what if you were forced to take the vaccine?
3: What about you guys? Pose that question, Adam, asked to you guys.
4: I would not choose to get the vaccine.
3: Yeah, if you're forced to take it. Like, if the military, for the sake of argument, comes to your door and says you're taking this vaccine, do you resist?
2: I mean, well, I'm not going to die.
4: Forced to take it, I have to take it because I will be forced to take it.
3: Do you resist it, though, or do you just say, okay, I guess at this point I can't do anything about it?
2: Well, what kind of resistance are you suggesting? Be specific. If
3: run away, start shooting. I mean, like, start shooting back.
2: No, so like I've got, said, I have children.
3: Going, hey, you're not going to get me, Army. You can't give me the vaccine. I'm out of here. Yeah, it, like see, that? At the point where the military's at knocking on my door forcing me, I'm not going to be able to resist very much. And
2: nah.
3: So, but I will not be taking this experimental vaccine with a totally new type of technology that's never existed in a vaccine before. Depending on which version of it they use. I think there's over 100.
4: Like, okay, my opinion on it would be this. From its initial release and when people start getting it, I would not want it for at least probably a year.
2: Yeah, you would want to see what happens.
4: Exactly. Like, if people take it, nothing happens, and everything's just hunky-dory. Yeah, sure. But once again, like you said, Chris, this is new and experimental technology, and we're still at least a year away from having a legal vaccine, a legal, patented, and distributed vaccine that for any of what's going on, or for COVID. So about 2 years from now, if it exists exactly when it's supposed to in about a year, I'd wait another year just to see if any big negative side effects came about. And that would be my... I'd probably take it if it looks safe.
3: All right. Well, what if the side effects don't show up for 30 years, though?
2: Mm-hmm. How's he going to know?
4: There's no way anybody could know. And in 30 years, you could be a whole bunch of different stuff.
3: Right. All right, so here's part two of that.
5: Will we all have to take it? Is it going to be optional? Will you take the vaccine, John?
6: No, nobody in the family's taking this vaccine.
5: And what if you were forced to take the vaccine?
6: That's not going to happen.
5: Here is constitutional lawyer Alan Dershowitz.
7: Let's be very clear how we break down this issue. The city of New York, the state of New York, has the power to close a park based on their view that it would be helpful in defeating the pandemic. Absolutely no question about that. The Supreme Court has case after case after case saying that public health justifies closing down parks, closing down public areas. The next question is, does the governor have the right to do that? Governors generally are not authorized to make the law. They're authorized to enforce the law. So you'd have to look to see if there were legislative authority allowing the governor to close the park. If there is, then it would be legitimate. Let me put it very clearly. You have no constitutional right to endanger the public and spread a disease, even if you disagree. You have no right not to be vaccinated.
3: Real quick, I will include this in the show notes. Got it right here. First volunteers in UK Corona's vaccine trial all dead. And I will link that in the show notes.
2: I just want to make the statement. I disagree with all statements that begin with, you have no right not to be blank.
3: Yeah.
4: Yeah. I will agree with that.
2: It's a double negative. And no, you have rights, not rights to not be, have things happen to you. Like,
3: yeah, this full interview too. I will link that in the show notes and also a couple articles related to it. But yeah, this is Dershowitz continuing here, as heard on No Agenda.
7: Agree. You have no right not to be vaccinated. You have no right not to wear a mask. And if you refuse to be vaccinated, the state has the power to literally take you to a doctor's office and plunge a needle into your arm if the vaccination is designed to prevent the spreading disease. If the vaccination is only to prevent a disease that you will get, for example, if there's a disease that will kill you, you have the right to refuse that, but you have no right to refuse to be vaccinated against a contagious disease. Public health, the police power of the Constitution, gives the state the power to compel that. And there are cases in the United States that bring forth.
5: Holy crap. I was not aware that that was constitutionally somehow possible.
3: It's not.
6: Well, I'd like to hear other interpretations. Dershowitz has got one opinion about a lot of stuff.
2: I'm with John.
5: But we typically like what Dershowitz has to say. Can't just because you disagree, you can't say this bullshit.
6: Yeah, I know, but he's become a bit of a arm waver recently. I mean, he's what he's saying is probably true, but I'm sure there's other ways of dealing with it.
5: Well, this is
6: not going to happen. We're not going to get a shot.
5: Oh.
2: You've got to have a precedent for that. Because, I mean, I've heard cases in support of you being able to deny, you know, certain government agencies your blood or your urine, you know. And I just – I would want to see a precedent set for that.
4: There'd have to be dozens of cases to base that on. That couldn't be a thing of in one case you went and someone had to be vaccinated. Because in those cases – if there is any actual cases, because he didn't actually mention any by name, if there is any actual cases of someone being forcibly vaccinated or having something forcibly injected into them, it's probably because either A, it wasn't a vaccine, it was some sort of cure for something right. that they or already had as a pre-existing condition, or it was in a situation where it was like they had signed something, like they were going overseas, or they had signed something, or had just come from overseas, saying that they were going to be vaccinated because they had just come from overseas and were coming here or something, and then they hadn't done it.
3: Well, think about it this way. The
4: government found out.
3: Think about it this way. And in some states, forced vaccinations are already here. But think about it this way. It's illegal for you as a child, where your parents will at least get in trouble, for you not to go to school. So that means most kids are going to public school. To be in public school, you have to have over 70 vaccinations in a majority of states.
2: So you're just saying they're already forcing them by proxy. You're already being forced.
3: Yeah.
2: Yeah.
3: Like they talk about, Dell Bigtree's pointed this out. There's certain vaccines, and Robert F. Kennedy Jr.'s pointed this out, that are mandated for children that you cannot get unless you are injecting like drug needles, having homosexual sex, or just certain diseases that kids are not able to get until are past puberty. And the vaccination they give babies right after birth only lasts 2 years, but they still give that baby the vaccine because it's
2: money,
3: a huge amount of money that every kid has to get that.
2: Yeah. Also, I want to point out, this is just Dershowitz's interpretation. I mean, if this actually became a move that the government was trying to force vaccinations upon the entire country at the drop of a hat, I mean, there would be a huge uprising and a massive resistance to this. I mean, to this idea. Many lawyers, I would imagine, constitutional lawyers, things like that, people coming against it. You know, I mean, laws can change, even if there is a precedent for this. Once, you know, when push comes to shove, I don't know that this is something that would be implemented.
3: Yeah, especially when you start reading every single interview, like CNN upload or, you know, Good Morning America upload with Bill and Melinda Gates, thumbs down, over 90%. Right. The comments all are like, screw you, Mark the Beast, suck right. a dick, Bill Gates. So,
2: and if it did happen, I mean, I'm assuming the anti-vaxxer portion of the Republican Party would get a lot bigger overnight.
3: Or just the pro-choice, pro-safe vaccine.
2: Right, right.
3: But yeah, finish
4: the way. Definitely, there'd be huge pushback again. Anything mandatory has always got huge pushback. And especially, it's already not mandatory and already has a huge pushback.
2: Never give
4: up.
2: So
4: there's no way freedom. This would just slide in.
2: Right.
3: Well, it's not mandatory as in people are coming door to door to force it on you, but in a lot of ways it's mandatory if you want to do a lot of things like go to school, fly, go to college.
2: Well, he's talking about
4: even in those cases, there's still usually there's optional ones. There's a list of suggested ones. There are some that you're supposed to get, like the MMR, and I think there's like two.
3: Which is the worst one.
4: Well, there's only like two or three that you're like absolutely and I think those you can even opt out of if you do the right paperwork.
3: Religious exemption, but some states like California have gotten rid of it. But anyway, yeah, as far as Dershowitz goes and his opinion on this, after this clip, we are going to do a semi-deep dive on Dershowitz, and then it'll tie into Gates and Epstein, and we will have to get into like the nitty-gritty on that on a future episode, maybe about the plandemic, but this will be a good overview.
6: I'm sure there's other ways of dealing with it.
5: Well, this is
6: it's not going to happen. We're not going to get a shot.
5: Oh, well,
6: did you remember H1N1, the swine flu?
5: Yeah, we're still waiting for that. Still waiting for the vaccine.
6: And on this show, we discussed, there's going to be two. Remember the whole rigmarole is going to have to be two shots, you know, maybe three, and then it could come to one, and then become part of the flu shot, and there was all these different things. That's what that era when people at because I took pictures, I put it in the newsletter. Where they were giving the shots out in Albany, they had a line.
5: Oh, I remember that. Like
6: opening of Star Wars. Yeah. the public will line up for this shot to such a degree
5: Yeah.
6: That you, there's not going to, they're going to force anyone to get the shot because there's going to be so many people getting the shot, they're going to probably run out of it.
5: Yeah, that's a good point. That's a good point.
6: They'll line up. They'll be lined up a mile long.
5: And as the president says,
8: do you mean a fully approved vaccine for everyone, the full public, or a partially approved vaccine with emergency use?
9: No, we're looking for a full vaccine for everyone that wants to get it. Not everybody's going to want to get it.
5: There you go.
3: Go Trump. Go Trump.
2: There we go.
3: That's another check on the pro-Trump checklist for me right there. Give him the option.
2: I'm with you.
3: So anyway, yeah, the next day Alex picked up on this clip, and I think, especially since Rob Dew, Sir Ducifer, one of the No Agenda Knights, is the news director for InfoWars, there's a reason clips that get played on No Agenda show up on InfoWars within a day or two. But so that same Alan Dershowitz clip was played on InfoWars the next day, and I clipped a couple things out and sent them to John. Sent them to Dvorak and some ISOs for him, and he was like, these are hilarious, but they're a little too obscene and lewd for the show, so now we can use them instead. So here's some Alex Jones ISOs about Dershowitz and whatnot.
10: You're not sticking your metal penis in me, Dershowitz.
2: I like it.
3: I like this one too.
2: Straightforward, to the point.
3: Yeah.
10: I have no right to not be raped by Bill Gates' metal pecker.
2: This is not a family show. I don't know why he always says that.
3: He says the craziest things, but then he's like, sorry, it's a family show.
4: Earlier he said dick twice and then cock, and it was like, it's a family show. It's like, no, come on, man. Come on, man.
3: Wrong clip. Here we go.
10: But is Alan Dershowitz trying to rape our rights and rape our bodies and inject into our bodies, not his semen, that could possibly have HIV or hepatitis or God knows what in it. He isn't wanting to hold us down and rape us vaginally, rape us orally, or rape us anally. And I'm sorry to talk like this. I'm dead serious. He's going to rape us with a piece of steel into the side of our arm and put into us an experimental vaccine for a virus made in a weapons lab during a martial law lockdown. So he says, you have no right not to be raped. Alan Dershowitz is saying, you don't have a right not to be raped by the Bill and Melinda Gates Foundation.
3: Sorry, it's a family show.
2: I think he just likes to fantasize about rape. Like, there's no need to say raped orally, anally, and vaginally. Like, I feel dirty saying that. Like,
3: well, it's a family show. See, that's because we don't have
2: these
3: family
2: long
3: show.
2: Pauses where you can visualize in between.
4: If we had a picture this real quick.
3: If we had a family show, if we had a family show. If we had a family show like Alex, we would say more things like that, but we don't have a family-friendly show.
2: No, we don't.
3: So we don't talk like that.
2: We're not going to talk like that. Use that kind of family language.
10: But what we do know is that Alan Dershowitz is a pimp for Bill and Melinda Gates and the UN and the Chi-Coms and their stainless steel penis that they want to run into our arm and run into our children and rape us with an experimental concoction made God knows where, when most of the vaccine is coming from China. So no, you're not sticking your metal penis in me, Dershowitz. And you're not going to inject your poisonous semen into me, Dershowitz. Don't rape me. My body is mine, Dershowitz. So we don't know these women are right about you. But I now know you're saying I have no right to not be raped by Bill Gates' metal pecker. And people can laugh about this all day. This is deadly serious. I don't want to be a rape victim. And that's what forced inoculation is a rape. And when they force women to have abortions in China, it's a rape murder. I know you're God, Dershowitz. You're up there on planet 9 and magical above all of us. Mere humans, but listen to me. you buzzard, you chicken-necked establishment pimp. Keep your dirty, filthy hands off my children, my wife, and me, and the American people!
3: Oh, my God. So, despite that just
4: that
3: being
4: just
3: the
4: got
3: most
4: silly.
3: Yeah, despite that being silly
2: my brain
3: and outrageous.
2: Is melting on my ears.
3: Despite that being silly and outrageous, I 100% agree with the entire sentiment behind that.
4: I mean, yeah, I get what he's saying,
2: I don't like feel threatened, like I'm going to be raped by a stainless steel dick and the need to stay stainless steel pecker, metal penis over and over again.
10: I have no right to not be raped by Bill Gates's metal pecker.
2: Like, what? Yeah. Okay, if I can make a bet, I'm going to place some money on, like, all of the money that I have, which is $4 right now. That
3: viral.
2: Yep. That Alex Jones has some sort of a homosexual fetish or a thing with penises and rape and semen.
3: Well, that was like that's not a usual rant. There's a reason I clipped that because that does not happen.
2: I've heard it.
4: But there's other stuff that indicates it, like when he put his search history up on the TV there for a little bit. Remember that, don't you? Everybody remembers that.
5: I was doing research. I'm doing ladyboy research.
3: Yeah.
5: Figure out how the ladyboys are, how they're part of the New World Order.
2: Oh my God.
3: Yeah, no, the no agenda theories that him and Roger Stone were getting a little frisky.
4: Oh, I could see it. I could see that. Roger Stone looks like he's into anything.
3: Yeah. All right.
4: Anything along with a warm hole or a warm rod. He's just like, hey, what?
2: Do you think that might be why he's so, like, vehement against the, like, homosexual, demonic pedophiles, rapists?
3: I've never once heard because he Alex Jones speak about against homosexuals.
2: Whatever. The pedophile.
3: Yeah, there's
2: rapist.
3: A big difference between homos and people.
2: You get what I'm saying. The sexual nature of his rants, like rants against sexuality, like evil sexuality. It's like, does he feel like fucking this, like, certain sort of dirtiness because of the shit that he's into and a certain sort of like self-awareness guilt or something?
3: It's possible, but I've been following Alex for a long, long time, and the only thing I've seen him be very angry and against is grooming children, like the drag queen story time, and then like pedophilia.
2: You've seen him be angry against?
3: As far as sexual.
2: Okay, I was about to say, because I think he's angry against like just about everything he talks about.
3: No, I'm speaking purely in relation to what you brought up, which is sexual stuff.
2: Right.
3: And so I'm thinking after I hear this whole thing on No Agenda, I'm like, and hear Alex rant about it the next day, I'm like, okay, I'm going to go check out this interview with Dershowitz. And I already knew he was Jeffrey Epstein's lawyer. But I was like, I just want to watch this whole interview. And to me, that clip that No Agenda played, and then Alex played the next day of Dershowitz saying that it's constitutional to have forced inoculations. That was the least interesting part of the interview for me. These are going to be some longer clips getting into this because we're going to go into the nitty gritty of Dershowitz, Epstein's lawyer, Epstein, Bill Gates, and this will be a little prelude to, I guess, our upcoming episode about the plandemic and Fauci and all that. But yeah, this is from the interview that was clipped out with Dershowitz.
11: I need to ask you, Professor Dershowitz, about your involvement with this letter that was written on behalf of Jeffrey Epstein, which stated that he was one of the founding members of the Clinton Global Initiative. Is this something that you're able to speak about? Does attorney-client privilege?
7: No, I'm not sure I understand what you're talking about. Who was part of the Global Initiative?
11: Well, this is an article from Yahoo News that says billionaire financier Jeffrey Epstein, who was indicted Monday on child sex trafficking charges, helped President Bill Clinton devise the Clinton Global Initiative, according to a letter his attorney sent to federal prosecutors in 2007. Yahoo News says you and Gerald Lefcourt wrote this letter, which said that Mr. Epstein was part of the original group that conceived of the Clinton Global Initiative.
7: I don't know. It may be true. I didn't write the letter. I was his lawyer, so my name may have been attached to the letter, but I don't have any personal knowledge. I know that Epstein and Clinton were very, very close. I remember a situation This is a name-dropping story where I was having dinner. My wife and I were having dinner with Caroline Kennedy at Caroline Kennedy's home on Martha's Vineyard. And the president, President Clinton, was there. And he received a phone call. The Secret Service gave him the phone. And he went off on the side and he had a long conversation. And then he came over to me, President Clinton did, and said, somebody wants to talk to you. I said, who? He said, well, get on the phone. And it was Jeffrey Epstein, who had been talking to the president for, I don't know, 15, 20 minutes before the phone was handed to me. And then he just asked me how I was doing. I had met him on the vineyard through Lady Rothschild, the wife of the Lord Rothschild, who told me he was this wonderful man. He had connections to Harvard. He was very charitable. He was giving $30 million to Harvard. Would I do her a favor and meet with him? And I did. I met with him at my house. He left a bottle of champagne, which I still haven't opened, and probably won't ever drink.
3: Okay. So just to pause it right there, I have an article that I'll also link in the show notes from law.com. Alan Dershowitz makes argument for lowering the age of consent. And this is...
4: of course.
3: Yeah, I mean, Epstein's lawyer, buddies with Bill Clinton, apparently friendly with the Rothschilds, who originally introduced him to Epstein. But yeah, so needless to say, this guy is not to be trusted.
2: Sounds like it.
7: I had an academic relationship with him until he was arrested. Then the relationship stopped being in any way academic or personal and became entirely professional. I charged him for every minute that I spent on his case, gave him no discounts, and produced a very good result. Very proud of the result we produced. That's my job.
11: And were you representing him in 2007 when this letter that Yahoo News?
7: Yes. Yes.
11: Okay.
7: Oh, yeah.
11: So, yeah. Isn't it a concern, Professor Dershowitz, if your name is on a letter as his lawyer? This Clinton Global Initiative was never legally organized and has no.
7: I don't know anything about it. It's very common. It's the first I know. First I've known about this this particular relationship. You mean I've heard that he was involved with Clinton's fundraising. I know they went to, I think they flew to Asia together for some Clinton initiative matter, but you have to ask other people about that. I just don't know about it. It's probably true if it was in the letter. And, you know, this is, 13 years ago, so I have no current record. But I would not be nothing embarrassing about that. If he was part of the Clinton Global Initiative, it would be the right thing.
11: Well, it's an illegally organized... It's an illegally organized violation of the IRS's code relating to 501c3 charities.
7: Well, I didn't know anything about that.
11: Let's move on from that.
3: It's weird how No Agenda and this guy, Jason Goodman, his interview, and Alex Jones have all been kind of interlocked with this Dershowitz story, because shortly after that, Jason Goodman, who interviewed Dershowitz in the interview, went on InfoWars and... we'll kind of hear what his thoughts about some of these, that clip right there in particular was.
12: This is one of the things in the interview that they don't want to discuss. The whole thing sounds real weird. It's like this romantic meeting. He's giving him champagne and stuff like that. He's volunteering all this information. Why didn't Dershowitz simply say to me, look, I'm here to talk to you about the Constitution, Michael Flynn, Emmett Sullivan, and Andrew Cuomo.
10: Yeah, no, these are celebrations of agreements. It's like he's meeting with them after agreements have been made between intelligence agencies.
12: But not only that, Alex, why didn't Dershowitz say to me, look, attorney-client privilege survives the death of the client?
10: Yeah, please, why is he, like, talking about it? And like, oh, I'll charge him full price.
12: He's trying to plant a story.
10: What about these other clips?
3: So it does seem like, why would Dershowitz unprovoked start talking about how the Rothschilds introduced him to Epstein if he's not trying to plant a story? Because he is accused by some of Epstein's victims now as us having sex with them when they were underage. When he was friends with Epstein.
2: Gotcha. So he was involved in this. It sounds, yeah, the way he's depicting it, it sounds almost like there's this massive pedophile ring, Rothschilds paid Epstein and to set up some sort of a child sex trafficking organization, friends with the Clintons, got involved with Alan Dershowitz, set him up as his lawyer. like, and they all had this like thing that they were doing on the side or something like that. Like, I mean, that's just the image that's being painted in my mind of
3: kind of, but then at the same time, as you'll see later on, I think I clipped some of this. He acts like he has no idea about most of the story, even though he was Epstein's lawyer. He's like, I had no idea about this. I had no idea about
2: that. It's like, if you were like intricately involved in the whole
3: thing. And let alone his lawyer.
2: And his lawyer. Yeah.
4: Also, I mean, they got to get him involved. I mean, if he's going to be the lawyer, I mean, they're like, pretty much you got to tell your lawyer about what's going on. These guys are doing bad stuff, so they're going to try to get him involved. Yeah, if he didn't like willingly want to be involved in the first place.
3: Yeah, you would want Epstein's lawyer to be, one, blackmailed so he can't, you know, so he's definitely tied in with you.
4: Yeah.
3: And then you've got,
4: yeah,
3: you know,
4: hand in the pot like everybody else.
3: Yeah, and then you've got Bill Gates being real good buddies with Epstein and funding Epstein's research with all these scientists who Epstein also allegedly blackmailed. They're working on we'll get into this now. They're working on nanotech vaccines.
11: We're mixing the fields of medicine and law, and the proof of something in law seems vastly different than the proof of something in medicine. A lot of the people who are advising us as to the future of vaccinations in this country are the very same people who have been kicked out of major countries for serious failures and injuries resulting from vaccines that they felt were going to be beneficial. I'm very troubled by the legality of what you're suggesting, because it seems like we're very close to a government mandate that we must all be vaccinated. Let me take you in another direction.
7: I would like to see a government mandate. If a safe vaccine is developed for COVID-19, I hope it's mandated, and I will defend it and will argue that in the Supreme Court of the United States against your views.
11: And you would get it if they came out tomorrow and said there's a vaccine that's ready.
7: First one online, my children would get it, everybody would get it. If we felt it was safe, we'd make our own, make our own judgment if we decided to become civil disobedient.
3: Okay, so first of all, he's saying, I would love to see it mandated, and I would take it if I felt it was safe. Right. So it's like, wait a minute.
4: Yeah.
2: So you want everyone to be forced to take it.
4: What we said is we would take it if it was safe.
3: The definition of double speak.
2: Exactly.
3: Double speaking, not his ass.
2: Yeah. I want everyone to be forced to take it, but I would like the right to say no if it's not safe. Like,
3: yeah.
7: Get it. Everybody would get it. If we felt it was safe, we'd make our own, make our own judgment. If we decided to become civil disobedience and violate the law, that would be a different thing, but the law would be completely valid.
11: I know you have limited time, so let me ask you about this other professor at Harvard, Charles Lieber. He's been indicted.
7: Never heard of him.
11: Oh, Charles Lieber is one of the world's leading experts in nanotechnology. He has been indicted along with two of his Chinese students who, let me just bring you up to speed.
7: Sure.
11: Two of his Chinese students who failed to declare on their student visa applications that they were members of the Chinese military. Dr. Lieber's group, in their research in the area of nanotechnology, have created robots that are smaller than viruses that can actually enter cells and carry out functions within the cell. And we have the very realistic possibility, Professor Dershowitz, that there are nanotechnology groups around the world, and actually a high concentration of them at Harvard University, that are creating these nanobots that could behave exactly like a virus and could even mimic some of the symptoms and impact that we're seeing from COVID-19. So I'm very concerned when the law can get behind this and force us to take a vaccine for something that's so misunderstood from a medical standpoint.
3: So let's revisit that Bill Gates ISO, that clip that was going around Twitter the other day.
13: And then we're taking things that are, you know, genetically modified organisms, and we're injecting them in little kids' arms. We just shoot them right into the vein.
3: Okay, so now I have Newsweek.com. This will also be in the show notes. Bill Gates and Dr. Fauci backed controversial Wuhan lab gain of function with U.S. taxpayer dollars for risky coronavirus research. That is from Newsweek, and it goes into detail about Fauci and Gates funding all this. And this is the same lab in Wuhan that is suspected where coronavirus emerged. The research that they were doing, the gain of function research, was outlawed in the United States, so it had to be done in China, where their laws aren't as strict. The article goes into detail.
2: Yeah, basically, I mean, kind of paints it pretty clearly that something's going on.
3: Something is not right.
2: Yeah, something. This needs to be researched.
3: Yeah. So we will look into this further on our Plandemic episode. It's going to take me. I mean, we can all do our own research into it. It'd be fun to compare notes. But yeah, we'll give it a couple weeks before we all feel ready probably to dive deep into this. But
2: right, and just so we can plug whoever that was who did that interview with Alan Dershowitz. What was his name? What was his name?
3: Jason Goodman. I have reached out to him to be on the podcast. I emailed him. So we'll
2: that'd be awesome. Yeah, I mean, he's got a silky smooth voice. I love that voice.
3: Yeah. He does some pretty good work. I'd love to have him on. But yeah, I reached out. So maybe we'll have him on in the near future. I want to get Del Bigtree on too, and Robert Kennedy Jr.
2: That'd be awesome. I'd love to talk to RFK Jr.
3: So here's another interesting clip from that interview. Apparently, Dershowitz, who is Epstein's lawyer, has never heard the claim that Epstein was involved in any type of blackmail ring.
2: Or involved in the CIA.
3: He just had never heard that claim. It's news to him.
11: So it seems like Jeffrey Epstein was very involved in some of these leading scientists at Harvard. Right. And he has been accused by many of using sexual blackmail against people. So when I hear about...
7: I've never heard of that. I've never heard that claim made.
3: This dude is so full of shit, it's coming out his ears.
11: Well, there the most are alleged lawyer video recording.
3: Ever. Yeah. Really? The guy I knew for years and was his personal lawyer for all these child sex trafficking charges? I never heard that he was accused of working for intelligence. I never heard that he was accused of any kind of blackmail. It's news to me. Blah, blah, blah.
11: There are alleged to be video recordings of people from the jet.
7: I hope there are video recordings of everything that Jeffrey Epstein ever did with anybody, because that would be my best evidence. Look, he was friendly with Frank Church, who was the developer of the genome project. He was friendly with so many scientists. He fooled a lot of people into thinking that he had lived a perfectly normal life. And we were all, I can speak for myself, totally, totally shocked when we learned about some of the activities. And, you know, he was friendly with Bill Gates. He was friendly with...
11: And the fact is he engaged in these activities. And Bill Gates seems to be connected to each of the people that I'm speaking about. Charles Lieber, Marvin Minsky, millions and millions of dollars to Harvard.
7: I've never met Bill Gates. Yeah.
11: I'm not suggesting that you've met Bill Gates. I'm just saying that Jeffrey Epstein has met Bill Gates.
7: Sure.
3: So he wasn't even accused of hanging out with Bill Gates. And he's already like, I never met Bill Gates, so...
2: Yeah.
3: If you watch this whole interview and especially what read the facial expressions, deer in headlights for the whole. I'm surprised he didn't hang up 10 minutes into this thing.
2: Yeah, it's like he didn't have to be there. I don't understand why has he never been asked these questions before? Like, I
3: he got sweet talked into the interview, and at the first 10 minutes, he was sweet talked. But yeah, he hangs up in a fuss near the end, but I am really surprised he stuck around for this whole interview.
11: But there are allegations that Jeffrey Epstein videoed, recorded things that happened all over his house. There's been
7: I hope so. That would be great. Yeah.
11: Palm Beach County.
3: He doesn't sound genuine that he's really hopeful that Epstein recorded everything. I really hope so. Because then then I could prove I didn't do anything. It's like, uh-huh. I don't buy his.
2: I don't buy it either.
3: I don't buy his hopefulness.
4: There's sweating bullets.
3: Yeah.
11: Has produced video footage allegedly to have come from Jeffrey Epstein. And I mean, we're hearing about nanotechnology developed by Harvard scientists that could enter a cell, behave like a virus. We've got Bill Gates pushing this plan for a virus. We've got him funding Anthony Fauci, the CDC, the NIH, the WISP.
7: Sounds like theory involving a dead man who probably...
11: Well, it sounds more like a conspiracy, because here we've got two people. How did Jeffrey Epstein get this $500 million fortune? Charles Ortel tells us there's no records of him conducting any trades at all. He never graduated from college, as far as we know, but yet he was a professor at Dalton School, allegedly hired by Donald Barr, the father of our current attorney general. Can you address the relationship between Donald Barr and Jeffrey Epstein?
7: Never heard anything like that. I didn't know Epstein when he was teaching at a high school or an elementary school. I mean, these are all absurd conspiracy theories.
3: So this next clip is a little long, but it's worth it because apparently Dershowitz, the prestigious constitutional lawyer, does not know who Bill Barr, the current attorney general's dad, is, despite Bill Barr's dad getting Epstein that whole job at Harvard and everything. The guy that also was from Harvard doesn't know who Attorney General Bill Barr's dad was.
11: He didn't have a master's degree in teaching. A lot of people have a lot of questions about what this relationship
7: ever meant. He never went to, I mean, I'm not sure he ever met this Barr guy.
3: This Barr guy. It's kind of like when Bill Gates said, like, Robert Kennedy Jr.'s whoever. It's like, okay, you know who this is.
7: But I know that he didn't have a college degree, and he was a very brilliant guy, very smart guy, very good at mathematics. But you have to ask the right people those questions. Ask the people from the Dalton School why they hired him. Ask the people from Bear Stearns why they hired him. There's a lot of mystery around Jeffrey Epstein, but the idea that he would be dealing in nanotechnologies with Marvin Minsky. Marvin Minsky was the developer of artificial intelligence.
11: Yeah, I think he was dealing with artificial intelligence with Minsky. It would have been Charles Lieber with nanotechnology. Along the lines of the surprises, as surprised as everybody else when Alexander Acosta announced publicly that he was instructed to lay off Epstein because he was involved in intelligence?
7: It was not true. There's no truth to it. Epstein was not involved in intelligence, and I don't think that anybody in the government ever told him to lay off Epstein. Nobody laid off Epstein. We got the deal because we had a stronger case. They couldn't prove that he had ever transported any particular woman in interstate commerce who was underage for purposes of sex. And so if you can't prove that, you can't make your case. I do think I've only met Acosta one or two occasions. I do think he got a bum rap. I think he did what he could do. He got the best deal he could possibly get. If he had demanded more, we would have gone to trial and probably would have gotten a total acquittal.
3: By the way, this clip's about halfway through, so if any time you have a thought, just let me know. I'll pause it.
11: Right. And so Jeffrey Epstein, despite his close relationship with Ghislaine Maxwell, you're saying unequivocally was not involved in CIA, Mossad, nothing like that?
7: No, of course not. He had no connections to the Mossad. He had no connections to the CIA. He had no connections to intelligence. As far as I know, I mean, when I was his lawyer, he told me a great deal about things he had done, and he did totally deny that. If it was true, he would have bragged about it. He would have used it. He would have benefited from it. I don't believe it for a second.
11: But isn't it true that Robert Maxwell was a prominent Mossad asset, agent, something like this? He's alleged to have been.
7: He died years before any of this happened.
11: But he's always pictured with his beloved daughter, and she seems to be good.
7: Wouldn't you be pictured with her beloved daughter? I'm pictured with my beloved daughter. To make the connection between Maxwell's alleged connection to the Mossad and Jeffrey Epstein, I don't even know if Jeffrey Epstein ever met Maxwell.
11: Right. Well, there have been a lot of strange things that have happened with Ghislaine Maxwell. I don't know if you saw this photo of her at an In-N-Out Burger in Los Angeles, but it appeared in the New York Post. And there were a number of problems with this from an evidentiary standpoint. This photo appeared in 2019, and I'm sure you're aware Ghislaine Maxwell is about 57 years old. This is quite obviously a retouched photo, and her complexion is not the only element of it that's been altered. When I brought this to the attention of the journalists at the New York Post and Ghislaine Maxwell's attorney, they all behaved very strangely. She's reading a book called The Secret Lives of CIA Operatives. When you go to Amazon.
7: Which attorney did you speak to?
11: What's her last name? She's in Ventura County. Leah, I forget her last name, but her information was on this photograph. She had taken the photograph, which the New York Post said was taken.
7: What's the relevance of the photograph? Let's assume it's a fake photograph. What does it show?
11: The New York Post is publishing a false story that seems to be. Well,
7: why
11: is the question that I've been trying to ask. But when I asked that question, In-N-Out Burger threatened to sue me and threatened to bring criminal action against me, which I think is a violation of the California Code of Ethics.
7: How can they possibly do for expressing an opinion or bring criminal charges for expressing an opinion?
3: So keep In-N-Out Burger in your head, because I don't know if you guys have seen the Mouthy Buddha Pedogate Part 1. In-N-Out Burger is heavily tied. There's all these like Instagram hashtags. If you hashtag In-N-Out Burger with in underscore and like underscore the whole thing, there's all these little kids at In-N-Out Burgers, and the owners of Comet Ping Pong and Voodoo Donuts and all these the Podestas all have like used this hashtag with pictures of kids. Like some hidden in plain sight sex trafficking ring. In-N-Out Burger is heavily tied into Epstein and the whole Pizzagate thing in really weird ways.
2: Yeah, I've heard of that. It's kind of nutty.
11: Because I called In-N-Out Burger and spoke to their media representative and asked if they would provide video footage from their surveillance system to the FBI so that people could locate Ghislaine Maxwell. She was accused of all kinds of things, and this was right after Jeffrey Epstein had died. I would think that the FBI would want to question one of his closest associates, but instead, it seemed like the New York Post was publishing an article that was filled with strange errors, at least, if not deliberate lies.
7: For what reason? Because the Post is part of the conspiracy as well?
11: Well, now you seem like you're sort of making fun of what I'm saying, but I don't know the reason, Professor Dershowitz. I'm just telling you what happened. Ghislaine Maxwell was seen at an In-N-Out Burger just days after Jeffrey Epstein, her close accomplice and suspected intelligence operative, was found dead. She's reading a book called The Book of Honor, Secret Lives and Deaths of CIA Operatives. And when you go here to the Amazon.com book reviews, the first one is written by Ghislaine Maxwell. So I'm not making this up. You can call it a conspiracy theory if you like, but I believe this is a steganographic message that Ms. Maxwell has left here for someone.
7: She's reading a book, and then she writes a review of the book for Amazon. I do that all the time. When I read a book, I like the book.
11: And does it get published on the cover of the New York Post with a retouched photo that is alleged to be taken by a bystander that I have evidence it was taken by her attorney when I asked? The reporters at the New York Post, they don't follow up with a correction. They hang up the phone on me.
7: You ought to report this to the proper authorities. I think we're really getting into conspiracy land. Do you have any other questions to me about something that I know something about?
3: At this point in the video, Dershowitz is picking up his tablet or phone or whatever and trying to turn it off.
2: Basically.
3: Because it was sitting there the whole time streaming, and now he's like, okay, I'm done with this.
11: I think that might be all the questions I have for right now. I thought these were things that you would know about. Thanks, Professor Dershowitz. Sure. Have a nice day. I'm sorry if he didn't like those questions, but those were the questions.
3: So that was a long clip, but I felt like editing it out of context would not be a good representation.
2: Right.
3: So anyway, back to Jason Goodman when he went on Alex Jones after this interview. They're getting back into, because the weird thing, like most any kind of conspiracy theory stuff, like the more you like, everything ends up being connected. You've right. got the Gates and Fauci stuff is all tied in with Epstein. The same scientists all knew each other that were supposedly blackmailed by Epstein. China, like the whole China conspiracy, China, like all these, there's a reason all these Harvard professors that were involved with Epstein are getting arrested for having Chinese spies like working with them and not just like it, all this. That's the cool thing, I guess, about like some of the topics we've covered on this podcast is they all, the more you look into them, the more they all are interwoven, or at least seem to be.
2: Yeah, I've noticed that. It seems like the ring goes like even further than you would imagine. I mean, when you once you connect all these prominent figures plus the businesses In-N-Out, Voodoo Donuts, like the I mean,
3: and then all the DC politicians,
2: so wide reaching. Yeah,
3: Obama hanging out at In-N-Out Burger where they supposedly have like open sex trafficking from multiple witnesses that live there in Portland.
2: It's just crazy that none of this has been exposed or fallen apart yet. I mean, it seems like that, I mean, that's what's happening right now, but it finally 2020, like
3: dude, 100,000 sealed indictments on the way, baby. We just got to reelect Trump, and then the whole house of cards falls down.
4: Now that just sounds like an advertising point to try to get Trump reelected.
14: That sounds like
4: vote for me and all these people are going to jail.
14: Why couldn't you get it done in the first 4 years? That's my question.
4: Exactly. He couldn't get the one person sent to jail. He like campaigned he was going to get sent to jail.
14: Crooked Hillary.
3: Where we go one, we go yeah. all. Trust the plan. Q glasses on, baby.
4: You were just talking about the giant interwoven play and how this stuff is seemingly connected. If that's the case, then Trump's Q is definitely part of it.
3: Yeah,
4: Q Trump didn't know Epstein. Just part of this as either control, not opposition, but just like redirection.
2: Didn't Epstein have some sort of a relationship with Trump?
3: Trump ended up kicking
4: pictures of them together.
3: Yeah, Trump ended up kicking him out of Mar-a-Lago, and the FBI did say Trump was like the most helpful and cooperative person. That like once he knew what Epstein did, he disassociated from him, and he reported Epstein's activity to the FBI. Prior to that, Trump had flown out to the island one time, never flew back. It's not like he was like Spacey or Clinton that flew out there, you know, almost 30 more times. Trump went there one time. So plausible deniability, you could say. Once he realized what was going on, he's like, nope. But yeah, I mean, there's also a chance that Trump's involved in the whole thing and it's all pro wrestling, but it remains. Jeez. It's kind of like, will Hillary get the nomination? It remains to be seen. We'll have to see what happens.
4: Yeah.
14: So nutty.
3: So anyway, yeah, Goodman goes on, this is back to when he went on Alex Jones' show to talk about his interview with Dershowitz.
12: Well, and the thing is, they've never made a vaccine using mRNA technology before.
10: Animal trials. Who the hell allowed that? That's illegal.
12: Well, not only is it illegal, it's basically proposing, according to Alan Dershowitz, that every single American will be forced to
10: be a guinea pig. But listen, test. You're a smart guy, probably smarter than I am, Jason. What I'm saying here is, I look at the law, seriously. They're not allowed to bypass animal trials under federal law. How is this happening? How is Moderna, meaning the mother in Spanish, and these other three companies with Bill and Melinda Gates doing human testing in the United States right now with a vaccine that bypassed humans? I mean, bypassed animals.
12: Yeah, I can't speak to exactly the legal process they went through.
10: It's unprecedented.
12: It is. It is. And particularly that it's such a new type of technology. They're going to be doing DNA experiments inside everyone's body. They don't know the outcome. So you cannot compare this to the vaccine that was being debated in Jacobson v. Massachusetts, because there is no medical consensus on this. And Alan Dershowitz is mixing the concept of scientific proof with the concept of a legal proof. And he can't do that. I'm curious to know what Alan Dershowitz would say about a legal opinion offered by a medical doctor with no legal training, because he is giving us his medical opinion as a lawyer. And he doesn't know what he's talking about.
10: I was about to say, since when is Alan Dershowitz and Bill Gates our doctors?
12: They're not.
3: True. But they want to be.
2: Roll up the sleeve. How's a 30-year death from gut disease sound, African children?
15: We take genetically modified organisms and then we just shove them right in there.
3: Right in their little veins. Is why, going back to Alex Jones' rape analogy, that I stand by it as an accurate analogy, despite how goofy and over the top it was.
14: It's fair. I don't know.
3: What were you going to say, Caleb?
4: I don't know. Let's move forward.
3: All right.
4: I don't want to get back into the little raping metal dicks.
10: I have no right to not be raped by Bill Gates' metal pecker.
3: Okay, so
4: there it is.
3: Back on to tying back in the going back towards Epstein and the New York Post, because I thought this was really interesting, and this will be definitely something I'm researching further for the future Epstein or whatever episode we do. But this is
12: Rupert Murdoch's company that also owns the New York Post, which has essentially been the clearinghouse for all information about Jeffrey Epstein. New York Post is the only newspaper to present a photograph of Epstein on the gurney going into New York Presbyterian Hospital. Didn't look like Epstein to me, Alex.
3: Yes, that photo, and that was the No Agenda thinking the day of Epstein's death or the day after when they did the episode. Not the same guy. Body double. And New York Post.
4: Yeah, the one picture that exists where he's getting wheeled out. I mean, you can mm-hmm. see like a sliver of his face, and even that sliver of his face doesn't look like anything from any other picture of him.
14: Wow.
3: And why is New York Post getting all these exclusive photos like Epstein's dead body? They get the exclusive photo of Ghislaine Maxwell at the In-N-Out Burger. It's always New York Post getting all these exclusives.
14: It's probably connected to the CIA and the plants that they've got within the New York Post of plant stories and whatnot. Like, this seems so deep.
3: Yeah, it's a rabbit hole that's never ending, for that's for sure.
4: And the amount of money that goes with it, too, allows it to go basically as deep as it does. And that's probably why they're using something like the New York Post, because it's prominent without being, like, it's like second string. Yeah, it's not like the most prominent. It's like New York Times. It's not Washington Post. It's the New York Post.
3: It's not the, it's not the prestigious liberal thing. It's the equivalent of Fox News. It's owned by Roger Ailes, the same guy that owns Fox News. So very, there's it's

0: to the New York Times.
1: Yeah.
2: Marion Hospital didn't look like Epstein to me, Alex. You've seen the photo. Was that Epstein?
3: I've been sued over the photo, actually. We just showed it on air, and I got sued by the guy that took it. Yeah, they don't want us talking about it.
0: So continuing on with the New York Post, Epstein, and this one ties right back into that Matthew Buddha video where he went in deep on the whole In-N-Out Burger thing. This is the weirdest New York Post story that they kept following up on.
3: Stuart Murdoch, going back to Australia, he clearly has intelligence ties to the Crown.
2: Well, and he was implicated in the United Kingdom in a phone hacking scandal, which sounds a lot more like espionage than journalism to me. But he's photographed with Ghislaine Maxwell. His New York Post is essentially the clearinghouse for information about Jeffrey Epstein and his death, the whereabouts of Ghislaine Maxwell.
3: So are you implying at the heart of this is a British intel op?
2: I can't say for sure, Alex, but I think they're involved. I think all of these intelligence agencies are a big club, and it supersedes nations, you know.
3: They're very incestuous.
2: Yes, that's right. They act as one giant unit, and they're acting against us. They don't care about the Constitution. They don't care about the law. They just care about power, control, and the money they need to do it. So here we see Maxwell with Rupert Murdoch, and she's also been featured in the New York Post, this obviously retouched photograph connected to a false story. I've spoken to the woman who took the photograph, as indicated by the EXIF data on the JPEG image on the NewYorkPost.com.
3: So it's a real photo. Safian.
2: Well, it's a retouched photo, and the story is false based on, you know.
3: So you're saying that the location's right, but the photo's been retouched?
2: I don't know. I called In-N-Out Burger to ask them if they would turn over their closed-circuit TV footage to the FBI on the day that Ghislaine Maxwell was allegedly there.
3: Sure,
2: so we
3: but what about her? Exactly. The photo's staged then. The book tells us what's...
0: I need to ISO that.
3: The book tells us what the real message is.
2: That's what like I think. Flood. I think that, you know, she's reading this book called The Book of Honor, The Secret Lives of the CIA. When you go to Amazon.com, the first review is from Ghislaine Maxwell. And I believe that's a steganographic message for someone through the New York Post, through Amazon.com.
3: Well, obviously, it's like when you kidnap somebody holding up the newspaper day.
2: Right.
3: They're saying, right. Hey, we're spies that have lost our lives in war. You better watch out.
2: There's something. I don't know what the message means, but I feel like it's a message. When I questioned the New York Post journalists, when I questioned Leah Safian, they acted very strange. When I brought this up to Alan Dershowitz, he said it was a conspiracy theory. He got super angry, and he hung up the phone. He lost his mind, practically.
0: Now, this one takes the cake for me, and I remember seeing this shortly after Epstein, quote-unquote, allegedly died. This one was in the New York Post a couple different times. And this one, I remember thinking it was weird at the time, but I did not really look into it other than seeing it as a meme on Twitter.
2: Just even just in that clip, Alex, I mean, this is a man who is very experienced at interrogating people, cross-examining people. And when you're in court, there
3: is... He looks like a deer in the headlights when you bring up Ghislaine Maxwell.
2: Exactly. And he won't let me finish a sentence. I'm trying to fill him in on the details, but he's just interrupting me and preventing me from sharing the details. And he calls it a conspiracy theory, but I'm describing to him evidence of a conspiracy. I spoke to three different people who refused to answer pertinent questions about obviously incorrect things in the New York Post. I should also mention, just a month prior, the New York Post ran a story about somebody who found an In-N-Out Burger on the street in Queens. Now, mind you, the closest In-N-Out Burger is in Texas.
0: Okay, that one for me takes the cake. So, because I remember this, I didn't realize.
1: It's just an expansion.
0: I did not realize.
1: Expanding out. Like five states over.
0: Yeah, I didn't realize how far away In-N-Out Burger was when I saw this. But yeah, the closest one's in Texas, and in Queens, New York. New York Post does a story about an In-N-Out Burger being found on the ground in Queens, and they got pictured and everything. If that's not a planted story as a messaging and a code for somebody, I mean, I don't know what is.
4: Wait, so the story was written as a message or with a hidden message?
0: Like Ghislaine Maxwell at the In-N-Out Burger with the CIA book in her hand that's apparently a retouched photo. New York Post says, like, while the FBI says they can't find Maxwell, a picture emerges from the New York Post of her at an In-N-Out Burger holding a book about CIA agents getting killed. And
4: what story was the picture of her featured in? And what was the point of that story?
0: It was a New York Post says, like, oh, here's a picture of Ghislaine Maxwell. Basically, it was like, because nobody can find out where she is. The FBI says they don't know where she is. This is right after Epstein died.
4: So they

0: Italy
1: just
0: does.
1: Posted a picture of her. Just
0: okay. Yeah. But then then they have this whole New York Post story that they followed up on one or two more times about how an In-N-Out burger was found in Queens when the closest one is in Texas, just on the ground. That is a planted story. That's a message for somebody. If I've ever seen one,
2: is it a picture?
0: It's all code. Yeah, it's a picture of an In-N-Out burger, and they said, like, New York Post did this whole article about, like, oh, nobody knows how it happened, but an In-N-Out burger's found on the ground in Queens, and it's, like, in perfect condition, just sitting on the road when they have a picture of it.
2: And this is right after the Ghislaine Maxwell thing.
0: Around the same time. It was right after Epstein's death. It was probably
2: afterwards, right?
0: I think one was the original burger article about it being found on the ground in Queens, if I'm remembering right, was before the Maxwell picture. And then they did a follow-up story on it after the Maxwell picture. But notice, like Epstein's only picture after he died, him on the gurney, all these stories are coming out of the New York Post. Every single one.
2: Well, that kind of leads me to believe that the New York Post might be just making some of this up. Like you said, the retouched photo and all this stuff, it might be a tactic to try to get people to read the New York Post or to give it credence.
0: Maybe, but then they get scoops that are real a lot of times. That is possible.
2: I'm just saying it's a possibility.
1: What kind of code are they putting in?
0: But the problem, if they were doing that, if they were just faking like stories like that, I don't know. It seems like nobody questioned the realness of that. Nobody in a legitimate journalism, quote unquote, mainstream questioned that picture of Epstein. Nobody in legitimate journalism, quote unquote, said that's a retouched photo of Ghislaine Maxwell. They all like took that as gospel when the New York Post said it. And then the one that really seems like just a fake story that they planted, not as to get clicks, but to send a message, was the burger being found in Queens. That one is like the most.
2: And that's
0: like,
2: why I asked. That's why I asked if the burger being found in Queens became before or after, because if it came after, that could totally have just been a planted story to try to keep momentum going from the original In-N-Out Ghislaine Maxwell story.
0: But at the time, nobody that I saw, even in the heavy conspiracy realm, was connecting the In-N-Out burger to anything.
1: Yeah, no. Yeah, no, okay. They wouldn't do that to connect the two. What I'm asking is, what kind of message are they trying to communicate by doing an entire story about a burger being found in New York when the chain is, you know, states away? Somebody could have, I mean, I guess fucking frozen a burger and then, you know, what kind of hidden message are they trying to communicate through a story like this that they couldn't have just communicated some other way?
0: Well, it's because, first of all, when you're in intelligence, especially after what we've seen with Strzok and Page and the, you know, insurance plan, people in this level of intelligence are, and it's the same reason Snowden was likely a CIA agent, because the CIA does not like the NSA being able to read all their calls. People doing this kind of illegal stuff, they have preset codes, just like anybody that's like operating. They'll have code messages. They can't be texting or calling each other about this stuff. Like that signal, who knows what the signal was, but it was definitely a signal, in my opinion, to somebody to either do something or, you know, like you see the New York Post article about the In-N-Out burger being in Queens. Maybe that's, hey, pick me up here. We're trying to extract Epstein out to get him to one of these islands. Like, this is the meat spot. Like, you already have this code that you know what that means when you see the burger.
1: But why would they need a story to try to communicate? Yeah, to publish a story and as a it's not a reliable way of transferring or communicating a message.
0: It's better if you cannot use even open.
2: Like you could literally do a carrier pigeon. That would be better than putting it in a newspaper.
1: Right.
0: Well, no, because clearly none of us know what the message meant if it was a message. It's a if you have an intelligence operation that is operating in a highly illegal capacity and you already have the DOJ indicting the headmaster of it, the Epstein, you have to have contingency plans in place that don't involve you contacting each other on the phone at all, period.
1: But I mean, there's still other communication methods that are better. It's better than publishing a story. I mean, the only thing I'm thinking that could be a message is that there's some sort of a, like you were saying earlier with the In-N-Out, you know, underscore thing on Twitter, that there's a hidden in plain sight pedophile or child sex trafficking type subculture. And what this is a, they all know about these certain symbols, right? Like they have certain symbols and certain signals to communicate to each other about certain things without getting caught. So it could have been some sort of a signal like, hey, there's an operation going on in this area in New York. Check it out if you're in that area. I don't know. I don't fucking know.
0: And just to be clear, the In-N-Out Burger might not be involved at all, except being used, like, you know, if somebody was doing shady stuff and using McDonald's as like a symbol or something, that doesn't mean McDonald's is involved.
1: Yeah, the corporation might be involved.
2: Like a meth dealer's like, hey guys, I'm going to be at McDonald's all day. Right. He's just hanging out in the parking lot. Like that kind of thing. It's like McDonald's has nothing to do with it, but the dude's hanging out there, so he sends a signal to all the people that want to, you know, come get some, in quote, McDonald's from him to come there.
0: Exactly. Okay,
2: pretty
0: so
2: innocuous according to the company. Yeah.
0: Moving along with that. Clip.
3: Post ran a story about somebody who found an In-N-Out Burger on the street in Queens. Now, mind you, the closest In-N-Out Burger is in Texas. This one allegedly came from San Diego by plane and landed on the ground in Queens. Now, from my previous career in Hollywood, I have a lot of friends who work in commercial television and stuff. Spoke to a friend of mine who's a professional food stylist, and she said there's no way that you could drop a hamburger even from waist height and have it land on the street and look that good. Somebody got the paper from In-N-Out Burger, made a hamburger in Queens, and put that there. So they followed up two times on this story about the hamburger. First, they said, some executive from In-N-Out Burger says we have no idea how that got there. And then the second follow-up was a 16-year-old girl who said she dropped it out of her backpack. So they have two follow-up stories on a stupid throwaway.
4: Sure, so there's a psyop. It was a message. What do you think the message was?
3: It's hard for me to say, but when I try to get to it, everybody I ask acts super twitchy and blinky and doesn't want to answer questions.
4: Look, they wanted to compromise major scientists, so they had him sex with underage girls and got him compromised. And the question is, why did it all unravel? Why did Trump's election cause all this to unravel?
3: Well, I hope it is because Trump is making a concerted effort to drain the swamp. I'm very concerned about William Barr, particularly his recent statements that he doesn't think the John Durham investigation at this point is going to lead to criminal investigation of Joe Biden or Barack Obama.
0: Okay, so we're kind of bouncing back and forth between Epstein and the Gates and Fauci thing. But do you guys know about the Clinton blood scandal where they knowingly worked with Bayer and were taking bloods from prisoners and giving it to all these people and gave them like hepatitis, AIDS, HIV and stuff.
1: What for? What was the purpose?
0: Well, they, it's kind of like when, you know, for money, just like when GlaxoSmithKline and Merck, actually, no, it was Merck in this case, made that headache pill that RFK Jr. was talking about. They knew it caused heart attacks, but they told everybody that it didn't. And hundreds of thousands of people died. It's like for money. So if you can get like shitty cheap blood from prisoners and then sell it, it's not like they're necessarily trying to get people sick, but.
2: So this could have just been negligence.
0: Yeah. But yeah, there was the Clinton blood scandal, and then Fauci during the 80s with the whole HIV crisis, he mishandled that and had patents and made a bunch of money and caused millions of deaths from HIV. If you listen to certain doctors that were working around him with the time, like what's her name, that worked with Fauci, that they're saying is crazy now. Can't remember her name. I need to link that in the show notes too. But anyway, yeah, Fauci and the Clintons and Epstein and Gates all, like, you don't really hear the conversation around it as much as you should, that they all are into like weird medical stuff.
2: There's a lot of money in weird medical stuff, especially experimental medical stuff.
0: Yeah,
2: all
0: exactly.
2: Kinds of money. Unless that's the forefront of most technology.
1: Right.
2: Because like the only two things, like medical necessity and war times, are what push forward like technology the most, and that's
0: and
2: also
0: porn.
2: The most
0: and
2: money
0: porn.
2: Made.
0: And porn also.
1: Right.
2: Well, yeah. I guess that's why we have all the VR tech now.
0: Yeah, that's why we got VHS and DVDs so quick, too. They were the trailblazers on that.
2: We know nobody liked having to go into theaters, you know?
0: Yeah, that was
2: weird.
0: You got
2: to look around and see a bunch of other dudes all sitting about six, seven seats apart, and everybody's hunkered over a little bit.
0: You look to your left, and you see Pee Wee Herman, and you look to your right, and you see Ram Dass.
2: You hear blah, and over there you hear oh.
0: Yeah, they both got seen in porno theaters.
1: Really?
2: It's just a thing to do back in the day.
3: We know that the Clintons were involved in a virus harvesting scandal, taking blood from convicts in the Arkansas prison system, and then they sold that blood.
4: Clinton blood scandal.
0: Yeah, this was around the same time as the Iran-Contra with Bush, Clinton, and Reagan.
3: Right. Connaught Laboratories in Canada. Lots of people got hepatitis and HIV, but maybe they were trying to extract viruses from that blood.
4: Oh, exactly. So the day after I had the doctor on that exposed it, they firebombed his facility in Little Rock and the Hemophiliac Society in Canada.
3: Holy cow. I didn't know about that. But I think that they've been researching, you know, biowarfare on the general public for a long time. And technologies like nanotech, these DNA bots that can deliver payloads to individual cells.
0: So that is an area I want to look into a lot more for the next episode, especially with this article, Newsweek article about Gates and Fauci funding the Wuhan lab gain of function coronavirus research after it was outlawed in the United States. A lot of questions that need answering, as Gandalf would say. So I'm going to go to the library on my white horse and come back to y'all with some more information next episode.
1: Sounds good.
2: The library is the house of knowledge.
0: So yeah, since we definitely spent the most time following up on Bill Gates part 1 and 2, but that was like combined 5 hours of material, so there should be more follow-up on it. Finish off with a couple little Alex clips, and then I got one more clip for you related to the apocalypse update, and we can call her a day.
4: Sounds and Bill Gates doesn't have to worry about guns, because I fire projectiles of truth.
0: Yeah.
4: And the last thing I want is anything happen to Dershowitz. It's you, Dershowitz. It's coming with that. Your Quit vaccine.
0: Okay. I saw this one.
2: Yes, yes.
4: Fire projectiles of truth.
2: It's like the you and the you, Dershowitz.
0: Okay.
4: And the last thing I want is anything happen to Dershowitz. It's you, Dershowitz.
0: That's good.
4: That's coming you, with your vaccine, telling me I will submit. You're assaulting me, asshole. You goddamn fucking piece of shit. All right, see, I told you I can't be on air now. Did you delay that out?
0: Sorry, ladies and gentlemen, we're on hundreds of television, TV, radio stations. It's a family show, after all.
4: I may have to go off air right now. You're trying to attack me! You think I'll take that? I'm sick of your crap! I have watched my friends and my family maimed and killed by your damn shots. But you're smart. Hitler came with bullets to kill people, so he killed him. You come with a bunch of medical crap and pink sweaters and white lab coats. But you can't ever shut your mouths. You're always talking out of the other side about how there's too many people and how you're going to control the masses. And now that you can't control us, you need to make us all retarded and have cancer. So with your hunchback, skexy ass, you feel good looking down from your pile of crap on us. Well, guess what? You're not dragging us down anywhere. It's going to be you.
0: Dude, Alex is my canary in the coal mine on this stuff. I love hearing him just yell at Bill Gates, because it's like, I wish I could yell at Bill Gates like that and get away with it.
1: This podcast is about all I can take of Alex Jones on a weekly basis.
2: Yeah. Especially this is my daily dose right here.
0: This episode specifically is pretty heavy on the AJ.
4: Now you know why I'm talking about not doing the show, because I just...
0: Oh, man. I guess you guys won't have to worry about any AJ clips anymore.
2: Oh, is he really going to quit?
0: There was really? One episode where he got pissed off because the crew wouldn't put like this slide. Like, and he's like, we'll go to break. We'll have it for you. And then like they come back from break and the crew like tries to put it up. And this like slide is still not available. He's like, you know what? I'm quitting the show. And he just walks off. And for like 10 minutes, it's just dead air. And then he comes back and he's like, sorry, I blew up.
4: Now, you know, I'm talking about not doing the show because I just cannot control myself. But you know what? The time for control is starting to go away, isn't it? Running your fat mouth, how you're going to grab me and take my kids to some facility and plunge. You didn't say, it will lovingly. No, I'm going to plunge a needle in your ass. You're going to submit to me or I'm going to tie your ass up and get a bullwhip out and bust your back open. That's the type of crap these people are talking about. You catch more flies with honey than you do with vinegar.
0: I I'm not sure I heard anybody promise to tie us up and bullwhip us, but I'd probably rather be bullwhipped than have this experimental RNA COVID vaccine, to be honest.
4: And with that type of stuff, you're not
2: going to
0: exactly
4: going to catch anything except the end of your new world order.
0: I was hoping he would be like, you're not going to catch anything except these fists. Been better.
2: He stands up, rips his shirt up, and goes, pop, pop, pop. Does some karate moves, like sweet karate moves, you know.
1: And it's catch shots. These hands.
0: Yeah, you're right. That'd be better.
4: Jack. That's how you evil people always are.
1: Jack.
4: You always push it and push it and push it and push it, and then you always cry when you get the horns.
0: Yep.
4: You just can't help it.
0: Nope.
4: Because you got a 1-inch pecker.
2: God. Wow. And it's See, amazing. It's a family people show, but I just. Seriously.
0: I know.
4: Because you got a 1-inch pecker.
2: That's another ISO. That's another good Alex ISO.
4: Oh, God. See, it's a family show, but I just, the veneers. I'm the opposite of an actor, folks. But I'm a nice guy, except when I'm on
2: exactly
4: here.
2: An actor.
4: I'm
2: That's exactly
4: sitting here
2: it is.
4: Looking at these people raping the hell out of us, raping our rights, our future, our money, our pensions, our health, our lives, and just demanding more and always grandstanding and how good they are and how much they love us and how we need to kiss their asses.
0: Dude, he's bumping his mic right now worse than any of us ever do. You hear that? Like,
2: it's probably headbutting it.
4: And really, you're just self-destructive, so you're demanding we stop you. That's the criminology. Alan Dershowitz wants to inject me with a deadly vaccine that some smiley-faced lunatic... Oh,
0: I wonder who the smiley-faced lunatic he's talking about. Bill Gates. He shows a picture of Bill Gates when he says
4: lunatic.
0: That.
4: Oh, I forgot. Alan Dershowitz and Bill Gates hang out at Jeffrey Epstein's house. It's the same group, and they got some Zorro sex cult super breeding clone facility out there in New Mexico.
0: That is actually true. They talked about that on Rogan.
1: What?
0: There's like this crazy, like Epstein owned this crazy research lab in New Mexico. I think the FBI seized control of it. We never really found what was in there, but the rumors were like it was definitely genetic engineering experiments. And certain people say, I'd have to look at, this will be something we can revisit, but yeah, it was genetically modifying like human DNA and supposedly cloning. Very weird shit. Epstein had his fingers in AI, all kinds of research, like Neuralink type stuff that Elon Musk is into, life extension technology, all kinds of shit.
1: Mm.
4: And I get you're a bunch of rich, crazy people that think you're God, but I'm just telling you, son, keep your damn hands off me.
0: Oh, yeah. I forgot to tell you what I'd name these clips. It was Alex is Pissed 1, 2, and 3. So now we got Alex is Pissed 3.
1: God.
4: But awesome. They already pioneered the Gates Foundation, GMO and Monsanto, and they pioneered forced inoculation. They're just, oh, we just need to put this in your body right now. I'm going to behave myself because I want to get into the Secret Service thing. I want to get into the huge Robert F. Kennedy Jr. keeps getting attacked. It's not real. He's not a real patriot. He was real, but he was scared. Now he's real. You know, they've been killing a bunch of his family, by the way. Oh, he's real. He's real. He's real. He's real. He's real. He's real. He's real, and you don't like
2: I
4: that
2: thought
4: either.
2: He was a fake guy. I thought he was just a cardboard cutout and put a little microphone behind his mouth, and they would just play a recording.
0: No,
2: but now I know he's a real boy.
0: Robert Kennedy Jr. is real.
1: He's real. He's real.
4: And you don't like that either.
2: Are we about done with
0: That's a good guy, so... That's a good ISO right there.
1: What is this? What is happening right now? Like, what the fuck is going on?
0: So this is all these Alex clips have been from the same episode. So this is the last one. And this is by the end of the broadcast. He's just about, if you think he lost it, now he just doesn't give a shit. He's just like, he keeps saying it's a family show, but now he's just like, you know, screw it.
5: How would you do this? Would you get in one of those little tables and bump around?
0: So he's playing this Fox News clip where there's this bar where everybody has these in like giant like tables with like 3 feet on either side with rubber, where like you're walking, the table's on wheels, you stand in the middle of the table, and it's to help everybody social distance, and they like bounce off each other.
2: Oh, I've seen the pictures of that. Yeah.
0: Yeah.
5: How would you do this? Would you get in one of those little tables and bump around?
6: Absolutely. When I first saw this, I'm like, we've needed these for years. Come on. You're at a bar. You've had a few too many. You're a little wobbly. These drinking tubes are going to save lives. It's perfect. You just bounce off your friend. And then I started thinking, where have I seen these before? These look familiar. And they look like those little toddler walkers. You know, when you have an infant that doesn't know how to walk yet, you just yeah. plop them in one of those things. That's what I'm out. That's what I
5: haven't thought of it this way.
6: Oh, absolutely. All it needs is
5: I haven't thought of it that way. I just don't know how do you get out from under it after.
4: Okay, folks, this is not satire. This is not a joke. On Fox News, they're promoting a bar called Fishtails in Maryland where you wear a giant size inner tube around you so that you don't bump into other people as part of the social distancing. This is a giant Stockholm Syndrome, Milgram experiment, Stanford Prison experiment.
1: So it feels like that. It feels like a cultural experiment.
0: On it, yeah. That's what Dvorak's theory is this is all one big test to see which people are sheep and which people are independent thinkers. But Alex is a little off the rails with this comparison to the... I mean... on a general sense, I agree this is way bigger than the Stanford Prison Experiment, but his comparison of this one bar is like acting like this bar is evil. Now he's just like mad about everything.
2: Yeah, it seems kind of gimmicky too. You know, like the bar is just like, you know what? It'd probably be pretty funny if we just throw inner tubes on all these drunk people, let them hit each other.
0: Yeah, and your table's always with you when you're walking around. That sounds fun. It's like bumper cars.
2: Yeah, that sounds like a gimmick. It sounds like something I would try once or twice, but I mean, it's not going to like.
1: Spilling drinks constantly.
0: The one that's really dumb, though, is like everybody having the 3-foot noodles in four directions, like the pool noodles off their heads that a lot of bars are doing.
2: Oh, yeah, that's dumb as hell.
0: Yeah, the inner tube one I'm not as upset about.
4: Stanford Prison Experiment. This is pure evil. So Communist China a month ago had kids wearing styrofoam noodles on their heads. We're like, oh, look at the Chinese communist. And now this is what goes on in America. And now in Europe, public humiliation cafe makes customers wear stupid hats to enforce social distancing. Well, they're not calling it fishtails anymore. They're calling it dumb fucks for the dumbest fucking people on earth.
2: Oh my God. What?
0: Okay, that's all the...
2: You listen to this guy every day, Chris. Do you listen to him all the time?
1: I can't believe anybody listens to him. I can't believe it. I just can't. This is all I can handle, man.
0: It depends.
2: Yeah, I'm already done with it.
0: It depends what's going on in the news. Usually, it's like a once-a-week thing. And lately, it's been just so I can find good clips. And I listened to the whole episode, and I got a whole bunch of good clips.
1: Honestly, like the longer I listen to Alex Jones just prattle on, my brain just feels like it starts to melt out my ears. I feel like I get high off of his.
2: Yeah, but it's like the dumbest high in the world. It's just like
0: if you're trying to get
2: feel yourself getting dumber.
0: If you're trying to get good data, usually it depends. He'll have incredible guests on, like Bill Binney, the NSA whistleblower, like you know. Like all kinds of doctors, scientists that nobody else will have on. So if you're looking to get good data to jump off from, it's like a good like hub to have good interviews. But the problem is Alex just interrupts the shit out of his guests almost always.
1: Constantly.
0: Yeah, that's the main. So it's like even when there's a great guest on, it's like you find good guests, but like good luck actually letting them finish more than a paragraph before Alex goes like, oh, yeah.
1: Which, right.
0: Yeah.
1: Right, dude, if I was a straight-laced, like, white-collar, like, type of person who went around on talk shows and shit and was, you know, serious most of the time, and then Alex Jones invited me on, and I agreed to go on to his show, I mean, I would specifically act completely and totally out of character and just start screaming with him and slamming the desk and like getting up and like knocking shit off the table. Like, and then just act completely normal in every other interview. You know what I'm saying? Like,
0: Hotep Jesus. I mean, Ricky Berwick kind of did that on there, but Hotep Jesus with that, he was like, asked Alex to scream with him. And for like 3 straight minutes, they both just put their fists in the air and went, ah! Ah! And it was like, that's all they did.
2: Hotep Jesus. If I ever went on there, I would probably just sit there and be as calm as I could and just try to say things to him to inflame him and see if I could get him to the point where his face just went like completely red and he just turned into an actual tomato.
0: That's why Jason Goodman's tactics are, while not near as entertaining as Alex's and way less entertainment value, there's a reason Jason Goodman got Alan Dershowitz to sit down and talk to him for 40 minutes.
1: Alex, I like that guy.
0: Yeah, yeah. Goodman is a good, like, he can actually get somebody like Dershowitz, Epstein's lawyer, to talk. Alex would never in a million years get Dershowitz to talk about those kind of things.
7: Yeah, okay.
0: But okay, so that wraps up the Bill Gates episode and kind of sets us up to all do future research on this whole plandemic thing and maybe how Fauci and everything. So last clip of the day. This is also the last recap. This is of now after this one, we've recapped all the episodes. We've at least given a brief update. So for the apocalypse episode, I have a Book of Revelations update. And I think Caleb already heard this one, but as far as Book of Revelations goes, this is current events and it ties in to the whole Book of Revelations.
8: The World Health Organization recommended forcibly removing family members from their homes and putting them in quarantine.
0: Oh, by the way, I'm going to have links to articles and House resolution bills in the show notes that back this up.
9: Now we need to go and look in families to find those people who may be sick and remove them and isolate them in a safe and dignified manner.
8: Queen Elizabeth seemed to be echoing this idea to the UK.
10: It reminds me of the very first broadcast I made in 1940, helped by my sister. We as children spoke from here at Windsor to children who had been evacuated from their homes and sent away for their own safety. Today, once again, many will feel a painful sense of separation from their loved ones. But now as then, we know deep down that it is the right thing to do.
8: Bill Gates has been pushing the idea of tracking people with digital tattoos, and Microsoft was recently granted patent number 060606. For a cryptocurrency surveillance system connected to the human body. Now enter HR 6666. To authorize the Secretary of Health and Human Services to award grants to eligible entities to conduct diagnostic testing for COVID-19 and related activities such as contact tracing through mobile health units and, as necessary, at individuals' residences and for other purposes. On May 1st of 2020, Illinois Congressman Bobby Rush introduced HR 6666. This act is essentially setting up a nationwide contact tracing and quarantine program run by Big Pharma. Section 2, COVID-19 testing and contact tracing using mobile health units, will allow Bill Gates loyalist Alex Azar and the CDC to fund eligible entities to conduct tests, trace and monitor the contacts of infected individuals, and to support the quarantine of these contacts via mobile health units. Who are the eligible entities qualified to receive this funding? Health centers, nonprofit organizations, high schools, and anyone else that Alex Azar deems eligible. The amount of taxpayer dollars being asked for to trace the public and force quarantines is $100 billion for 2020 alone, and whatever may be necessary as long as the emergency period continues.
11: It was all poop water.
0: So, okay. Occam's Razor, right, says that, kind of going back to like what we talked about with the Faustian deal, people saying they sold their souls, or Jay-Z putting 666 kill Jesus or murder Jesus backwards in his songs. Occam's Razor says it's a troll, right? So if you could look at it, the Book of Revelations is the prophecy is being fulfilled, Mark of the Beast 666, or you could look at it as somebody like Bill Gates got the idea from this and was like, let's just see if we can make it 666, which, Caleb, I think is what you said. That's the Occam's Razor likely explanation.
2: Yeah, basically, it's just like, I mean, I look at it like it's probably either, like, I mean, like you said, like 90% of the stuff on his videos are like all negative. All of the, like, I don't think it's hidden from Mr. Gates that a lot of people don't appreciate him. So I could totally see him doing something like making the bill that number on purpose just to inflame people.
0: Yeah, and you have to have a lot of pull because normally you don't get to pick what patent number you have when you file for a patent. Yeah. That is a, I don't know how you would go about picking the number your patent has.
1: And he did pick that?
0: Well, it's not a coincidence, I'll tell you that. If it is, that is the one of, that has got to be the that's craziest a, that's coincidence. That's a
2: good question, though, Noah. I don't know if he actually picked that or if that was a selected number or if it was just...
1: As if it wasn't, it could be a fucking coincidence. That's the thing, is that this, you know, I mean, sometimes synchronicity, man.
0: I mean, maybe, but I don't, that would be an insane, that's beyond random number theory. That is an outlandish coincidence. That, like, this moment he comes up with a tracking system to implant in people's bodies that it happens to be 060606. Maybe he didn't make the call on that. That could have been anybody. Maybe it was the person at the patent office doesn't like Bill Gates and doesn't like what he's doing, and they somehow pulled that string. But the idea that it just happened to be the
2: Gates Foundation or like that works for Bill Gates, who's like real like into like internet culture or something like that, knows that people don't like him, or like, it would be really funny if you picked this number for it.
0: Yeah.
2: And then had some pull.
0: But I guess the number, the patent number and the HR 6666 bill number, the number is less important than what the bill does. Like the Patriot Act's name didn't really matter. It was what was written in law. So,
2: yeah.
0: But yeah, it is like dee, dee, dee, dee, dee, dee, dee, dee. So yeah, we'll also like Apocalypse Part 2 will come back with CERN and Book of Revelations. But as for me, I'm going to be diving deep into this whole Fauci, Gates, Epstein, plandemic thing. So I feel like I've got enough jumping off points to start doing research. Get on the DuckDuckGo.
1: There you go.
2: There you duck, duck, go.
0: Oh, boy.
2: Oh, I'll take that.
1: Well,
12: what the fuck's going on?
1: I feel updated.
0: Yep, we will. We've updated a little bit, at least, on all the previous episodes. And now we can go get Taco Bell.
1: That sounds amazing.
2: Ooh, Taco Bell.
12: Oh.
2: So I'm probably going to eat a hot dog.
0: What are you putting on your hot dog?
2: Probably cheese.
0: Chili?
2: Maybe that's mustard.
1: It's cheese?
2: No, I don't have any chili. If I had chili, I'd put some cheese and some chili.
1: No ketchup?
2: We don't have any ketchup. We ran out.
1: Oh.
2: Yeah. Hmm. Normally it would be ketchup. But we're out.
1: Interesting. Well,
0: that's today's update.
1: That's today's episode, guys.
2: Updated.
1: Thank you for listening. This has been Abs in a Six Pack.
0: We updated it like
2: a six pack.
0: We updated it like Windows, and it took almost as long as a Windows update too.
1: Almost. Keyword.
0: All right. Peace.
13: Here's the thing. This frantic schizophrenic zeitgeist is going to continue for years and years and years. It's not going to back down in intensity or anything like that. There will be respite occasionally. $1 billion will be sent to the Black Foundation, and that will give Amazon time to rebuild its flame engulfed warehouses. But over the next 10 years, small businesses are going to be destroyed. What's left is going to be this increasingly consolidating funhouse of mega businesses. And the tone of mainstream media is going to keep getting more and more hardcore until you straight up have Saul Alinsky shit being said on the news, the nightly news. It's going to become harder and harder to find independent media. Google is going to get worse. Search results are going to get worse. You're going to be thinking about something you heard months ago, about something that goes, that's contrary to the narrative. You're going to look it up. It's going to be gone. And in general, the United States and Europe and your life and the internet is going to get more and more like a Hall of Mirrors nightmare. The weirdness and sinisterness of the mechanisms used to prevent people from realizing what's up are hard to pinpoint, hard to talk about. If you even start to have a conversation with somebody about it, you're going to sound like you're going crazy. The highest tier of reasoning that goes against the narrative that most people are capable of holding in their head for more than 10 seconds is, it's all the big businesses, dude. It's these corporations, bro. They want us to hate each other. Not saying that there's not a slice of truth to that. Dude, people are crazy, bro. You know what I'm talking about, because you see it on your Facebook feed, if you're still stupid enough to have a Facebook feed.

0: you don't need a mask. The mask is about compliance, because they know Canadians like to do what they're told. So if they tell you you have to wear a mask, next they're going to tell you you have to contact trace. Then they're going to tell you you have to take the vaccine. And because Canadians like to do what they're told, they're hoping that everyone just complies. And then guess what, kids? Once you take your vaccine, like a dumb person that doesn't know any better, they're going to tell you, sorry, the vaccine isn't as effective as we thought it was going to be. So now you still got to wear your mask, still got to get contact trace, still have all the restrictions and social distancing, and still take your vaccine. And then what did you get out of all of this? You got a whole year where you weren't allowed to travel. Your business was closed. They took your rights and freedoms. They forced the vaccine on you. And what happened? The same amount of people died. Everything is the exact same. And now they're going to put you back on lockdown and bring it all the way till July of next year so they can do the same thing again. Bring you from July, August, and September, getting you off lockdown, but just to bring you back on lockdown again. If you idiots haven't figured it out yet, it's a perpetual cycle that you never get out of. And it's a way to take your rights, your freedoms, close your business, take your wealth. Why? So you become dependent on government. Why? If you're independent, the government works for you like it's supposed to. If you depend on the government to give you a paycheck to feed your family every month because they closed your business on you, now the government doesn't work for you. The government rules you. So instead of a middle class, we have the government, upper class, and the lower class dependents that rely on the government to survive. In other words, we have a slave class. And that's what they're trying to do. It's that simple.
1: If you have faith in science, it might be hard to understand why people would gather like this while a deadly virus ravages America. Similar protests are happening across the country.
2: A pregnant woman has been charged with incitement after police raided her Ballarat home. The 28-year-old live-streamed her arrest on Facebook after allegedly encouraging friends to attend a lockdown protest.
3: They're here, some of them, to protest against the government's powers to reimpose lockdown restrictions by decree. Some, of course, believe the pandemic is a hoax. There are those as well who see evil intent in the rollout of 5G technology. But it's the ones who are here to protest against a possible COVID-19 vaccine. Both traditional anti-vaxxers and those influenced by what they see and read online that have the scientific community particularly worried.
4: They're getting threats, fear, blackmail. They're doing everything they can to force us to say, OK, just give me the injection.
5: These protesters were not interested in social distancing. As activists held their rally outside the state capitol building here, many are openly dismissive of the science.
6: The number of new infections here in Germany has risen again, with more than 22,000 cases reported over a 24-hour period. That's despite almost 3 weeks of a partial lockdown. The increase comes as lawmakers in Germany voted to strengthen government powers for tackling the coronavirus crisis. In Berlin, police were forced to break up a protest by thousands of demonstrators who defied calls to wear masks and keep a distance.
5: The crowd here was not just angry. There was also a patriotic fervor, and many who feel that staying at home is somehow un-American.
7: New rules and regulations. For a while now, we've had to wear these masks both outside and inside. Now the newest restrictions include a curfew that all restaurants have to close after 6 p.m., and gyms and pools are also closed.
8: Water cannon and pepper spray deployed by police to disperse the demonstrators. Thousands gathered near the German Parliament building. A crowd including anti-government protesters, coronavirus skeptics, and members of far-right groups. Many were not wearing masks or maintaining social distancing. They were protesting against coronavirus restrictions, which they see as a violation of their civil rights.
9: And new rules are going into place to slow it down. That's led to violent protests in places like Italy.
10: One force has amplified these protests.

0: scientific advisors.
1: A number of these protesters chanting freedom, hurling abuse at the media as well as the police.
2: From Texas to Virginia, protests erupting as states extend stay-at-home orders.
3: Tens of thousands of protesters amassed in the center of Leipzig to protest against nationwide coronavirus lockdown measures. 27 separate demonstrations, gatherings, and rallies were registered with the city, many organized by the Lateral Thinkers, a movement of corona deniers and critics. Yet other groups, such as far-right movements and conspiracy theorists, were also said to have taken part.
4: We see a spike in these demonstrations across the United States, but as you point out, elsewhere as well, in South America, Brazil in particular, but across Europe, in Germany, in Spain, in Poland, but also beyond, in Pakistan, in India,

0: don't protest. Go home. Stay at home. Follow the rules. And then you'll be able to do all the protesting you like at some point in the future.
1: It's Abs in a Six-Pack. We're broadcasting live on this Wednesday, December 16th. I'm joined by Larry Pinkney. Back again. Good to talk to you again, Larry.
2: It's always a pleasure. I hope you are well. You and yours are well and safe and strong.
1: So far, so good on this end. How are you doing?
2: Same thing. Maintaining, my brother. Maintaining.
1: Awesome. In the messages we were sending back and forth a little while back, you said you were in the fight with the legislature to make sure that the election is secured. If you want to elaborate on that, if you're at liberty to. I don't know if you are, but.
2: Well, I'll just say this much. In a little battle with a certain election official who seemed to be extremely, well, I'm being diplomatic, didn't seem to be, but was in fact condescending, arrogant, evasive, etc., about the election process. It's not something that was unexpected in view of what we're dealing with nationwide today, but I'm working on that and have contacted some other people with respect to that. Hey, the struggle goes on, and if they think we're going to give up, they must be out of their minds.
1: Well, I saw Trump retweeted Sidney Powell. I guess it was yesterday, maybe mm-hmm. not the day before. Mm-hmm. And it was basically, it wasn't Sidney Powell. Sorry, I'm incorrect. It was Lynn Wood. And Lynn Wood said basically that the governor of Georgia and the attorney general of Georgia, it's like Trump tried to give him a chance, but now they're going to wind up in prison, was the gist of the tweet. And Trump retweeted that. So that's pretty interesting.
2: Well, you know, the fact of the matter is that the governor of Georgia it has very deep connections to Dominion, as I'm sure you know.
1: Yep.
2: And you know, money, especially big money, taints people, though he was probably tainted to begin with. But
1: he probably licks taint.
2: Yeah. Yeah, you got that right. So, you know, as I said, if they think we're going to give this up, they're out of their minds.
1: Yeah, and the despite the media claims of no, well, it started off, what was it? It was no proof of voter fraud, and it was no proof of widespread voter fraud, and the baseless claims are more and more shaping up to be a lot less baseless. But we have, just to name a few things, the entire chain of evidence of fraud caught on video in Georgia. We have thousands and thousands of sworn affidavits, which means people are risking penalty of perjury and jail time if they're lying, which I don't think mm-hmm. they are, mm-hmm. Claiming fraud. We have even the governor of Georgia, it looks like, was getting some, like you said, some financial incentives from Dominion and possibly the CCP.
2: Right.
1: And then a month before the election, through a Swiss bank account, the Chinese government sent $400 million directly to Dominion.
2: Right.
1: But yeah, I do have a nice little supercut of the media's talking points on this.
2: Well, you know,
3: sore loser, president.
1: Oh, sorry. Go ahead. My bad.
2: I'm sorry. I was just going to say that the fact of the matter is that it has already been shown and demonstrated. Dominion had direct contacts with the Chinese Communist Party / government. You know, mm-hmm. to the tune of at least, as you said, $400 million. So anyway, and then you add to that the what I call the Joe and Hunter Biden Kamala Harris cabal. It's like, what in the hell is going on here? But anyway, go ahead, brother. Sorry.
1: Yeah. No, we'll come to Joe and Kamala soon enough.
3: Sore loser. President Trump casting doubt on the legitimacy of the election with no evidence.
4: I see no evidence of voter fraud.
5: There have been no irregularities.
6: Bogus allegations of voting irregularities.
7: There's no evidence.
8: No evidence whatsoever.
7: There is no evidence. This is a fantasy.
6: And they might be surprised to learn that even after her death,
7: Deborah Jean Christensen still managed to register to vote and then cast a ballot.
8: In Antrim County, ballots were counted for Democrats that were meant for Republicans, causing a 6,000 vote swing against our candidates.
9: There are hundreds of reports of our poll watchers being intimidated and unable to do their job.
10: So $55,000 for 5,000 votes popped in against eager Biden.
11: That's right.
12: To be clear, there is no evidence of widespread voter fraud. There isn't evidence of little-scale voter fraud.
7: Mr. Blalock was a mailman for 33 years until he passed away in 2006. James Blalock cast a ballot in last week's election.
9: Republican poll watchers were denied their legal right to monitor the election with poll workers blocking windows and padlocking doors.
13: They don't have enough GOP people in there, and they won't let us in. It's complete nonsense.
14: It was clear that Detroit city election workers were scanning and counting ballots for voters whose names did not appear in the voter roll.
15: There is, of course, no evidence of any widespread voter fraud of any kind.
16: No evidence. None.
17: Have you seen any evidence of fraud, any irregularities even, in the vote counting in Pennsylvania?
18: No, and I think that statement is accurate.
19: They will not allow us within 30 to 100 feet to supervise the ballots being counted.
20: I have a citywide watcher certificate.
21: It's not for this location.
20: No, it's not for it. It is not. Is this the city of Philadelphia? This is the city of Philadelphia. This is the city of Philadelphia.
22: We're there, supposedly observing, but we can't see.
19: And I will tell you, there is corruption at the highest level in the city of Philadelphia.
23: Tell us how many ballots approximately went through that process that you had no chance to observe?
22: About 125,000, maybe more.
24: If the question is, are the Democrats stealing votes in Philadelphia? My answer is the Pope Catholic?
25: We need to be very clear and precise about this. There is no evidence at all.
26: Actually, there is none. There is no evidence.
27: There's no evidence of that.
28: Absolutely no evidence.
29: Kirk Hartle said he was surprised when he found out his wife, who died in 2017, had sent in a mail-in ballot.
30: I was surprised because she passed away 3 years ago.
7: What about Linda Kessler of Nicholson, Georgia? Linda Kessler died in 2003.
31: And they mailed out the ballot and somebody took my ballot.
32: I personally dealt with Ms. Stope. We reviewed the ballot and in our opinion, it's her signature.
33: There's no evidence of voter fraud.
34: The lack of any significant irregularities anywhere.
9: We have received over 100 incident reports of irregularities.
7: On your screen right now, you will see the names of other deceased voters. As of tonight, there aren't enough of them to alter the outcome. That could change as we learn more. But for the moment, the point is they exist. They are dead, but they voted anyway.
1: So the meme has become even Jeffrey Epstein voted for Joe Biden.
2: Well, you know, if they had it their way, I'm sure he did or would have. So, you know, it's no doubt about that. And, you know, as hilarious as this is, it's so, as you know, it is so incredibly serious. I mean, what we're talking about here, brother, is not just a matter of votes for one candidate or the other. Let me be clear. As you well know, I'm a strong supporter of President Trump. However, even if the scenario was reversed, I would be insisting that, you know, dead people cannot vote. I would be insisting that non-citizens, that they must not and cannot vote. I would be insisting that these Dominion machines be audited, every last one of them. There have already now been examples, proven examples, of many thousands of votes, okay, that were mysteriously flipped from none other than President Trump to Joe Stalin Biden. And, you know, I really think that people need to understand that we're not only talking about the integrity of the voting system, and we're not only talking about the fact that we are, well, how can I put this diplomatically? We're also talking about illegal conduct, as we heard in what you just played. And this played out all over the country, especially in the swing states. But let me say this. I believe most importantly, what we are talking about is the national security of this republic. I repeat, the national security of this republic. This is what should be deeply concerning to everyone. But of course, the quote-unquote Democrats, who are the most undemocratic mob of swine that I've seen, the Democrats, frankly, don't give a damn. So we need to fight, fight, and fight some more.
1: Yeah, and even the handful of irregularities are just that we both brought up are, you know, a drop in the bucket of all the evidence of fraud. So,
2: well, it's the tip of the iceberg, brother.
1: Yeah.
2: 90 to 95% of an iceberg is underwater.
1: Yeah.
2: Okay. So what we're talking about is merely the tip of the iceberg. Common sense should tell people that. And, you know, you don't have to be a rocket scientist or a mathematician to figure that out. But again, I repeat, these neoliberal, smug, self-righteous, neoliberal, fascist Democrats, and I don't use the word fascist lightly, believe me. I call them fascists because their actions are fascistic. Anyway, we have got to be deeply concerned about the national security of this republic. We must not allow this to stand. We cannot and will not allow this to stand. I don't give a damn who they install. I don't care if they install Joe Stalin Biden or the black-hating Kamala Harris. What do I care? Neither one of them represent the integrity and will of the majority of people. And you know what? Even if it were not the majority, I think it is, but even if it were not, this is obviously obscene and needs to be addressed now.
1: Yet Kamala couldn't even get 2% of the vote from the Democrats in the primaries.
2: Well, Kamala Harris, as you may recall, as the congresswoman from, I believe, Hawaii, Tulsi Gabbard, pointed out, and during the debates, quote-unquote debates, Democrat debates, that, Kamala Harris had done more damage, and I mean serious damage, to

0: Democrat debates strongly indicated that Joe Biden is a racist. Yet, what did she do? She turned around and, oh yes, I'll gladly be your vice president. That is not only hypocrisy, that is obscene. That shows, I mean, how more blatant can one get? But I'll leave it at that.
1: I do. I was able to find the clip I think you're referring to, hopefully, just the one, when Tulsi just bodied Kamala in the debates.
2: Mm-hmm. As the elected Attorney General of California, she put over 1,500 people in jail for marijuana violations and then laughed about it when she was asked if she ever smoked marijuana. And I am proud of that work. She kept people in prison beyond their sentences to use them as cheap labor for the state of California. And I am proud of that work. Innocent people, you actually blocked evidence from being revealed that would have freed them. And I am proud of that work. And the people who suffered under your reign as prosecutor, you owe them an apology.
1: That was a little edited, but
0: that was the clip. That was the clip.
1: Mm-hmm. Yeah, no, Tulsi actually, just as a sidebar, she not only in the last week, she introduced a bill into Congress that would ban, that would make it to where biological women are the only people that can compete in women's sports and vice versa, which I think is a good thing.
0: Me too.
1: I have no problem if you identify as another gender, but when it comes to sports, especially when like fighting, like UFC, you see like a biological male beating the shit out of, you know, women. I think I have a problem, big problem with that. Mm-hmm. But then today, Tulsi also introduced a bill to repeal the Patriot Act, and she has some support across party lines. I think Rand Paul and a couple others. I don't think that'll go anywhere, but I like that she's trying, you know.
0: Yeah, well, of all the so-called Democrats, brother, the only one that I have any respect for has to be Tulsi Gabbard. Now, I'm a strong Trump supporter, but, you know, right is right and wrong is wrong. So I have to respect that woman. I really do. She calls it as it really, really is. I give her kudos. I give her credit. Lord knows I wish she'd become an independent or switch parties or something. But anyway, we need her just like we need Rand Paul. And we really do. But I guess most of all, what we really need is each other. You know, on Twitter. And for anyone who doesn't know, they can find me on Twitter at reality_1, meaning the number one. But on Twitter, I see from time to time people throwing their hands up. Oh, we've lost. Oh, it's like, shut up. You know, it just get a grip. The fact of the matter is, okay, and I reminded them of the Battle of Bladensburg. Feel free to look it up. But the Battle of Bladensburg was where, Bladensburg as in Bladensburg, Maryland, okay, where the British colonial troops literally routed the Patriots, routed them, burned down the White House, burned it down, and other government buildings. Now, did the Patriots say, oh, it's over, oh God, no, they didn't do that. They regrouped, they came back, they fought more, and ultimately we won. All right? Our country, our republic. So, you know, with all due respect, for all those sunshine patriots out there, please go somewhere else. Get a grip, please. Struggle is long and protracted, and this is extremely serious.
1: I don't know if how into the Q stuff you are, but you talk to certain people that I know, and they think, you know, even when it was announced, you know, although it wasn't official, the media called the election for Biden, and people I know that are real into Q were like, oh, this is all part of the plan. Dr. Steve Pachinik says that it was a sting operation, as well as other military intelligence. This was a sting operation to root out the fraud and catch them in the act. We had all the real ballots watermarked, and this is how we're going to get all the sealed indictments unsealed and do the mass arrests of the deep state and yada, yada, yada. I hope that's true,

0: But it seems like we're running in. We're at a point now where we're running out of time for that.
1: Well,
0: You know?
1: bro, people need to stop coming up with BS. All right. I heard the interviews that Pechenik did. All right. And I'm saying, okay, look, dude, where are these mass arrests? And anyway,
0: Right.
1: why would you even be announcing this? Let it happen. Or as the Beatles used to say, let it be. Okay? I'm with all due respect, we need to stop dealing in pipe dreams. Now, I hope it's true too. But if it is, I don't want to hear about it. I want to see it. All right?
0: Bingo.
1: And that's the bottom line. So this is, to me, what patriots need to concentrate on. That's why patriots, so many, or not so many, but too many, get sidetracked. Oh, well, this will happen. It'll happen if we make it happen. We have to make it happen. You know, only 3% of the colonists, all right, of the 13, only 3% of them actually fought the British, all right, empire. 3%. Think about that. And yet, we still won. And it yes, it was grueling. It was long. It was horrific. But you know what? That's what our struggle's about, especially when you're fighting for quote-unquote freedom, for your republic, for the integrity of the republic. That's what it's all about. We got to stop. I don't know. Sometimes I think some folks have become so brainwashed, brain dead, and just dumbed down that they keep looking for Superman. Well, we're the Supermen and the Superwomen. Us, we patriots. We're the ones who need to make the difference. You know, then they get all surprised about, well, the media saying, what the hell do you expect the media to say? For crying out loud. They are obviously complicit. They are obviously Biden supporters. They're not objective in any way, shape, or form. And yet, and I'm going to quote something that CNN, a.k.a. the Clinton News Network, or ABC, CBS, or MSNBC, or any of the rest of those slime, vomit, stream.
0: They even get news now is pretty bad.
1: Even Fox News, it exposed itself, all right? And we so we need to stop, you know, being sidetracked. We should be clear and determined about what our objective is. And our objective is not to allow this coup, because that's what it is, this coup against not only the president, all right, President Trump, but first and foremost, against this republic. We must not allow this coup to stand. Very simple. And there's a lot of things we can and should be doing. And I keep saying to my brothers and sisters of all colors on Twitter, be creative. Be creative. Have we lost our creativity? Be creative. And by the way, the rhinos are now showing who they really are. Okay, great. Now we know. There's no question. No question. So, again, I get, you know, very passionate about it, but that's where I'm coming from.
0: I'd put McConnell in that category of rhino.
1: Oh, I just did a tweet today.
0: Turtle Man.
1: I just put you know, I did a tweet. I did a reply to something that he sent out, and I told him, with all due respect, sir, you are a rhino, a traitor, a betrayer of both this republic and of the president. There's no doubt about that. Stop playing these games. We're tired of the games. That's why, because we're tired of these games, that's why the deep state, the globalists, the media, all of which are all joined together, joined at the hip, all right? That's why they hated Trump, because Trump would not play that game, or at least not to the extent that they wanted him to, so they hate him. Oh, he's a racist. Really? Just what the hell is Joe Biden? Oh, you know, say, give me a break. Biden talking about, you're not black if you don't vote for me. Well, that's the most racist statement I have heard in the 21st century. Sounds like it came out of the mouth of the Grand Dragon or the Imperial Wizard of the Ku Klux Klan. Okay, so We need to be real, and we can win this, and we will ultimately, however long it takes, and no matter what they do, ultimately we will win. I told someone else today, with all due respect, on Twitter, please stop laying down. Please stop saying, oh, it's over. Just stop it. That's not how you win struggles. It's long, it's protracted, and we've got work to do. Lots of it.
0: It seems like Trump is confident, or maybe at least is acting like it. It seems like he has a couple more tricks up his sleeve, I would argue.
1: Well, I don't have any doubt about that. Trump is no idiot. He's never been an idiot, even though the vomit stream, lame stream, so-called mainstream media always tried to, put him to pontificate about that, saying, oh, he's this, he's not, blah, blah. Okay, yeah, I have no doubt that President Trump has some quote-unquote tricks up his sleeve. However, what I'm emphasizing is we need to have some tricks up our sleeve. And one of the biggest tricks needs to be an open trick, an open secret. We're not going to sit back and tolerate this. We're not. They need to know. And by they, I'm talking about the media, the deep state, the Democrats, the rhinos. They all need to know. We're not going to sit back and just allow ourselves to be steamrolled. No way.
0: Well said. Going back to Biden for a second, I'm sure you heard one of the tapes that came out from the laptop of Hunter Biden's phone call, like crying about how he's under investigation and a Chinese agent that he was working with on a huge multi-million, if not billion-dollar deal, just ended up disappearing, and he's freaking out on the phone. So it's not like we have all the proof that the Bidens are heavily compromised by China, but the media, for a while was saying, oh yeah, well that's like, that's, there's no proof of any wrongdoing. They were just parrot what Biden already is saying. Like, any Biden gives out the talking point, or the DNC does, or whoever, and then they just repeat it word for word.
1: Yeah, that's because they're not reporters, they are repeaters. I let me say that again. They are not reporters, they are repeaters. They're not journalists, they're repeaters. They regurgitate whatever their masters put out. So, this is something a person would have to be an unmitigated fool not to realize that I call him Joe Stalin Biden, but whatever. Some people call him Joe China Biden, but we can all call him what he is. He's a crook. He's a criminal. He would make the mafia, all right, green with envy. And, when people say, well, there's no proof. There's tons of proof. I mean, my God. So those people are simply, we don't have time to pay attention to them. We know that. We need to keep pressing on, keep pressing on, keep pressing on. The media, and I don't even call them, I really shouldn't call them the media, because basically all they are is the propaganda arm of the Democrat, deep state Democrats. That's all they are. They're mockingbirds. I often use that expression, the mockingbird. There's no media, okay? And they kind of remind me of, and I tweeted this a couple of weeks ago or a week or whatever, I said that they remind me of the group of people in Germany in the 1930s and 40s. And it certainly was not all Germans by any means, but they remind me of the group of German citizens who said, there are no concentration camps. No, no, no, we wouldn't do that. No, no, no, just in total freaking denial, okay? Yeah. And this is what they remind me of, and it's not only disgusting, but it's intolerable, and most importantly, it's totally unacceptable, totally. And we have to stand up now. We keep talking about our president, and I love him, all right? He's imperfect. None of us are perfect. I have great respect and admiration for him. But we, as patriots, need to be creative and stand up, resist, and do not comply.
0: Yeah, I want to get into compliance here in a minute, because complying, I think, with these lockdowns is a big problem. But just wrapping up on the Biden thing, you probably have seen this going around on the social medias, but the supercut comparing the media's coverage of the supposed Biden wrongdoing compared to when it was announced that Biden and Hunter are under investigation. It's a pretty funny dichotomy there.
2: I just want to deal in fact, because there is so much speculation out there, and there is zero evidence that Hunter Biden or Joe Biden did anything wrong here.
3: We should note, again, you and I have said this in the air many times, there is no evidence that Joe Biden was involved in any wrongdoing.
4: Of course, I want to note that there is no evidence that Joe Biden or Hunter Biden has done anything wrong.
5: I just want to reiterate.
6: And let's be clear for the viewers.
7: There is no evidence Biden did anything wrong.
8: I'll note again, because it's important.
9: There is no, I repeat, no.
10: There is no evidence that either Biden did anything illegal.
11: There's been no evidence. There was no evidence.
12: There's no evidence.
13: There is no evidence.
14: There is not an iota of evidence.
15: No evidence Biden did anything wrong.
16: There's really
17: no evidence
18: that Joe Biden
19: did anything wrong.
20: Nobody's ever accused that. I mean, there's no
21: evidence whatsoever that Joe Biden did anything
22: wrong.
23: Got that?
24: Joe Biden did nothing wrong.
25: Hunter Biden did nothing wrong.
26: Biden.
0: So then after the investigation's announced, guess who they blame it on, Larry?
1: You tell me, brother.
0: Russia.
1: Well, you know, isn't that interesting? Yeah, I've heard that. They called that Russian disinformation.
0: Yeah,
1: and,
0: I get that.
1: You know, it's if it weren't so dangerous and pathetic, it would absolutely be funny. But it's not funny. It's very serious. And again, I go back. I think that Goebbels, the former minister of propaganda of the Third Reich, I think that Goebbels would be green with envy if he were alive today and looking at the so-called U.S. media. This is beyond the pale, all right? Or as we say in the hood, is off the hook, okay? This is not, it's almost unbelievable. It's called cognizant dissonance, okay?
0: Yeah.
1: Where people, you see the evidence, you know it's there, you deny its existence, and you say, move on. We're going to move on, all right, but not in the direction that they are expecting.
0: Hell yeah.
24: Nothing wrong.
25: Hunter Biden did nothing wrong.
26: Biden's secret emails.
12: A really fishy story.
26: The Post claimed that the emails were found on a laptop computer that was brought to a repair shop in Delaware in the spring of 2019.
13: The FBI is now investigating whether those alleged Hunter Biden emails are actually connected to a larger foreign intelligence operation.
27: They may be related to a foreign intelligence operation.
28: Foreign intelligence operation.
29: Foreign intelligence.
30: Foreign intelligence.
31: Foreign intelligence operation.
26: For all we know, these emails are made up.
7: The information found on the laptop may be part of a Russian disinformation campaign.
13: Part of a Russian disinformation effort.
7: Described by many intelligence experts as having hallmarks.
32: All the hallmarks, rather.
33: All the hallmarks of a Russian.
32: Or Russian disinformation.
26: Russian disinformation.
33: Disinformation campaign.
26: This is a classic example of the right-wing media machine.
0: So they're working overtime. I don't think it's working. I think it's starting to backfire, honestly.
1: Yeah, well, it's going to continue to backfire, especially in the next, I'd say, week to 10 days, all right? It is already beginning, because you can deny, deny, deny. As Abraham Lincoln is purported to have said, you know, you can fool, you know, some of the people some of the time, but you can't fool all the people all of the time. And obviously, I'm putting that in my own quotes, but essentially, that's what he is purported to have said, and he's correct. Okay, the media, the propaganda vomit stream media is working overtime. There, but yes, I agree with you. It is backfiring, and it's going to backfire even more. All right, but again, my brother, I keep going back to us, what we need to be doing. And I expect nothing less of this vomit stream propaganda arm than to do precisely what they're doing. Think about it. Their livelihoods are on the line. All right? They would roast in hell before they told the truth. All right? And then when the truth hits them, which it really already has, but when it becomes undeniable, watch them claim, well, we didn't know. We were just doing our job. We were just, okay? They are the Goebbels. And again, I'm talking about Joseph Goebbels. They are the Goebbels.
2: Following orders.
1: That's right. Just following orders, all right? And, you know, this is what we the people, I don't care if we're black, white, brown, red, or yellow, stand the hell up and understand that what is at stake, all right? It's not just our lives, it's our entire republic. These people must be resisted. Not only resisted, but we've got to reverse this. And I believe we can. I really do. The power of the people. Everyday, ordinary, black, white, brown, red, yellow people. The power. And a lot of them, I admit, a lot of them are totally brainwashed. All right? But let me go back and remind you that only 3% of the colonists actually fought in the Revolutionary War. But who won? We did.
0: Damn straight. I want to, before we wrap up, talk about COVID, and not so much COVID itself, because I'm of the opinion that it was lab created and that it's not very deadly. It was just an excuse, a long planned excuse to bring in the Great Reset and all that. But I want to focus more on Trump being the hope to end, like, regardless, if you're listening to this and you hate Trump or love Trump, I think it's fair to say that Trump is like the only option, the only hope of America not going into full on lockdown commie mode. Biden's saying he's going to implement 100 days of a federal mask mandate, and I guarantee you that's the start and not the end of it. We're going to see more and more small businesses shut down. We're going to see everything go in. Every small business, the middle class is going to continue to vanish while the Bezoses and Gates and, you know, Tim Cooks and Zuckerbergs keep getting more and more money. I think the number is American billionaires have all more than doubled their wealth under the lockdowns. Mm-hmm, so mm-hmm. Whatever you think about Trump, love him or hate him, I think he's the best chance of stopping this total crazy lockdown. Like, what's Trump always say? The cure can't be worse than the disease, referring to the lockdowns.
1: He's correct. And to me, quite frankly, from my own perspective, the fact of look, was it okay for Nancy Pelosi? Remember how Pelosi said she was set up when she went to her hair? All right. I was set up! They took a photo of me. They shouldn't have been running those cameras. Okay, I didn't have a mask on. Okay, what the hell? You caught me, but I was set up. Or then the governor of Michigan, that woman, what's her name?
0: Schumer, as I call her.
1: Yeah, you got that right, and that's being diplomatic. But you know, the fact of the matter is that we're dealing with hypocrites. And I think an increasing amount, no matter what their position is or is not on the lockdowns, hey, what's good for the goose is good for the gander. Now, damn it, take it all the way across the board or back off. All right? And I keep saying this, and I'm going to say it and keep saying it, they are neoliberal fascists. They are fascists, all right? And they're functioning under they're using or utilizing the quote COVID-19 unquote. All right. That's what they're utilizing. Oh, we can do this. We can do that. Bandwagon. Okay. Okay. Then it should apply to you too. And your families too. All right? Not just everyday ordinary. You know, you won't do this? You know, and I do believe that if Biden or any of his other criminal friends try this, it's going to backfire like you've never seen before. 1776 all over again, but only on steroids this time.
0: I think if Biden does, and I'm not sure it's going to happen, but if Biden does somehow end up taking office, Biden Kamala, then the resistance will double or if not triple, because when your freedoms start getting visibly taken away, then more and more people are going to resist than are now. When it's not just your, you know, idiot governor. I do now, since you bring up Pelosi and all these, I've been saying send the governors to Guantanamo Bay, but since you bring up Pelosi and some of the governors, there's a supercut of that.
3: An 80-year-old part-time Napa resident called Nancy Pelosi can be seen slinking through a San Francisco hair salon. It's due to coronavirus regulations, salons in San Francisco are closed for indoor services.
4: As it turns out, it was a setup. So I take responsibility for falling for a setup. I think that that this salon owes me an apology.
5: You went to the gym yesterday and Twitter lost its mind.
6: I don't get it, but we'll move on with our lives. The gyms are all closed now, Allison.
8: I did not for a moment think there was anything problematic because I knew the dynamics. And again, I have to stay healthy so I can make the decisions for the people of the city.
0: Nobody else is allowed to stay healthy, though.
9: Did Governor Michelle Lujan Grisham play by her own rules when she ordered non-essential stores to shut down and lectured all New Mexicans to stay home? A non-essential business open so she could buy jewelry.
16: Where's the first lady? Has she engaged in non-essential travel? What is your response to people who say the stay-at-home order and non-essential travel bans aren't being abided by your family?
17: So I'm just not going to answer that question. It's inappropriate, and I find it reprehensible.
18: For New Jersey Governor Phil Murphy, letting people go to church was just too dangerous, but protesting? Fine.
19: Are you concerned about a spike in cases when you combine reopening and the protests?
22: I think you have to be, but the alternative, it's not feasible. I don't see it.
18: Certain parts of the First Amendment are better than others.
3: In Michigan, over this past weekend, Governor Gretchen Whitmer's husband decided to violate his own wife's orders by traveling across the state to use his boat. When the marina told him they could not put the boat in the water, Gretchen Whitmer's husband let them know that his wife was the governor. Don't you know who I am?
23: As you know, haircuts certainly not essential during this pandemic, unless you're the mayor of Chicago. A photo recently surfaced of Chicago Mayor Lori Lightfoot posing with a hairdresser after getting a haircut. Now, she has defended herself, saying that she needed a haircut because she is the public face of the city.
29: Debbie, getting your roots done is not
0: essential. I love the memes comparing Mayor of Chicago Lori Lightfoot to Beetlejuice, because there is a striking resemblance.
1: To put again, you're being very diplomatic. Frankly, I think that Beetlejuice is far superior. But go ahead, yeah, you know,
29: Debbie, getting your roots done is not essential.
30: The state has launched an investigation into the nail bar in Beaumont following a visit from Mayor Becky Ames. Ames said, quote, as an elected official, I am held to a higher standard. I regret my action that day. I did not intend to take personal privilege while asking others to sacrifice, and for that, I am truly remorseful.
34: You know, I went to Virginia Beach, as I just explained. I've always tried to accommodate people that want to take pictures, and I was unprepared. This is not just about me. This is about all Virginians, and it's about their public safety. And so I will continue to offer guidelines as to what's in everybody's best interest.
0: That's the worst of them right there, Governor Northam.
1: Yeah, I wonder how the blackface is doing. But go ahead.
0: Yeah. No, he's, and then it's like Alex Jones went on that whole, it was funny, but it is a funny breakdown of a really dark thing where Governor Northam was like, well, I think this abortion bill was taken out of context because after the baby's born, you know, we keep it comfortable. We keep it comfortable. And then a decision will be made about whether or not to keep it alive. He's talking about after the baby's already born.
1: Born, right? A decision will be made to kill it. Kill it. Okay. You know, again,
0: I don't think the government should be involved.
1: Why should the governor be involved? After all, I'm just one of y'all. Yeah, I'm a fascist. Show you right. You know, of course. I mean, you know, wake up, my brothers and sisters. I don't give a damn what your color is. You dig? Wake up. Take our republic back. We will not let these neoliberal, fascist, smug, self-righteous pieces of scum take what so many people have died for, so many people have sacrificed for. I'm going to give you an example, brother. I know we might be going over time, but you can edit. But, you know, hey, you know, a couple of weeks ago, that piece of slime, Kamala Harris, had the nerve, the unmitigated audacity of an alley cat to tweet about Rosa Parks. Rosa Parks, who put her life on the line, all right? Rosa Parks, who did not get on her knees with Willie Brown. Rosa Parks, who stood tall for not just black people, but for all Americans, all right? And this piece of Kamala Harris scum, who, by the way, I don't even consider to be a black American. I will call her a nominal, I repeat, nominal black American. Why do I say that? I say that because the woman's father is Jamaican, from Jamaica. Her mama is an East Indian Hindu. And in her formative years, where was she raised? Canada.
0: Canada, yeah.
1: In her formative years, you dig it? So, you know, let's be real. Sort of reminds me of Obama talking about he black. He wouldn't know black if it slapped him in the face. Because black is not just about color. It's about attitude. It's about experience. None of which these people, oh, they have an attitude, all right. But it's an attitude against we the people. Black, white, brown, red, yellow. Citizens. And I repeat, citizens of this country. Sorry, brother, but it's your show, but I have to say these things.
0: No, I love it. I love it. I do have so I don't know what genius made this. I wish I could credit them, but Biden and Kamala, the whole campaign, have been saying how poorly Trump handled the coronavirus outbreak, and some genius cut in their accusations of what Trump's doing with proof that Fauci was actually the one doing it.
7: They've been behind the curve from the very beginning. The very beginning.
10: This is not a major threat. This is not something that the citizens of the United States right now should be worried about.
7: And he came up with all these cockamamie notions that, you know, this is going to go away. Don't worry about it.
11: Don't worry about it. Be more concerned about influenza.
12: He praised the transparency of the Chinese government.
11: Well, it's really a big difference with the Chinese this time now. They look like they're being quite transparent.
12: His flip-flopping on social distancing and wearing masks.
11: People should not be walking around with masks.
13: Don't worry about the coronavirus, he says. When the warm weather comes, things are going to get better.
11: Yeah. Oh, my God. We are hoping, though it may not happen, that we will see that impact of warmer weather.
14: What'd he tell us? It will go away in the warm weather.
15: I think we might get a respite with the weather.
20: For one thing, I'm most concerned about, Whoopi, is misinformation. Listen to the scientists.
11: Hey, I was wrong.
0: I'm Dr. Fauci.
1: You know what? I wish I could say that it was only misinformation, but what these fascists are putting out is disinformation. Misinformation can be either deliberate or, okay, it's not, all right? But disinformation is clearly deliberate. And this is what we're dealing. I mean, how do you control and frighten and manipulate people? You keep pushing the disinformation. You don't give any positives. Like, this is, it's like, as a proud black American, one of the things that enraged me, all right, about so-called groups like BLM and Antifa, Klantifa, all right, they want to talk about and make hay about all the negative, anything negative that they can come up with about our country, our land, our republic, all right? But if you ask them, could you please give me some examples of the wonderful, incredible, great people of so-called color, because I think white people have color too. I don't think they're transparent. But, you know, it's like they can't do that. They won't do that because it's all about disinformation. And I keep going back to Josef Goebbels. That's what it's all about. So they should get, all of them, not only prison terms, but they should get the Josef Goebbels Award. That's what
0: There was a, I can't remember who it was, Goering maybe, in the Nuremberg trials testified that the best way, they were asking him when he was being tried, like, how did you get the German people to go along with all this? And he said, it's really easy. It doesn't matter whether you're in a Nazi regime or a democracy or a monarchy or anything. It's really easy. You just have to make the public afraid enough. And COVID is definitely doing the trick for that.
1: Yeah, yeah, I agree. But the problem for them is, and I don't know if they see it yet, but they should. You'd think they would by now. People are getting fed up. They're saying, you know what? Enough. We are fed up. We're going to die, we're going to die. But you know what? We're going to die on our feet. You're not going to take our livelihoods, our families, our freedoms. Screw that. Freak that. All right? And this is the neoliberal fascist Democrats have pushed the ball way across the line. All right? Which is one of the reasons I am convinced that they are working hand in glove with the deep state. They're not doing stuff incrementally. Hey, you're gonna do this. It's like, excuse me, I'm what? And, you know, we need to be clear about the fact that we do not serve them. Let me repeat that. We do not serve them. They supposedly serve us. And maybe, not maybe, definitely, they need to be taught that lesson repeatedly, repeatedly, okay, that they are to serve us, not we are to serve them. And so I'm gonna stop it there. But I just, brother, you know, it's I believe we are on the verge of a wonderful, well, I don't know if I call it wonderful, but at least an exciting and perilous revolution in this country. In fact, I believe it has already begun, and they're going to try to call everybody, oh, you racist! You support Trump! Well, you know what? They can kiss my black posterior. If I'm so racist, why was I a leader in the Black Panther Party? Hello! Why did I do 10 years in prison fighting for the freedom of everybody? Why am I the only U.S. citizen and Black Panther Party veteran in history to have ever self-authored successfully a case to the UN, which, by the way, I think the UN has become a disgusting, sickening piece of globalism, all right? But, you know, they will say anything. I remember when I was a few years ago paying more attention to Senator Ron Paul, Rand Paul. Well, actually, it was both. But, you know, that everything I saw from the so-called liberal media. Oh, he's a racist. Never backed it up. But he should have said, I'm going, ain't that a blip? You of the Democrats, you founded the damn Ku Klux Klan. You were behind the lynching and Jim Crow laws in this country. And you have the unmitigated audacity to call somebody a racist. It's all a game. It's all a game. Wake up, my brothers and sisters. I don't give a damn what your color is. Wake up. Understand the game. And then, and then act accordingly. And that's why I ultimately, strongly believe that we are in the midst of a serious revolution. They have no, by they, let me be specific, the deep state Democrats, their allies, the technocrat fascists, They have no idea what they have unleashed. They really don't. I think they acted a wee bit prematurely, and I'm very thankful that they did.
0: Oh yeah, you're right on that. I think they had to roll out the global lockdowns ahead of schedule, and now even the UN has come out and, well, admitted 3 or 4 million excess people than normal starved to death this year because of the lockdowns, and mm-hmm. it's next year it's expected to be 272 million mm-hmm. starved to death because of the lockdowns. And if they're even being forced to admit that, I think that means they're a little worried, they're a little scared.
1: Well, and that also means that their numbers are actually, in reality, they're minimizing those numbers. If they right. say, you know, you know, multiply it times 2 or 3, then you might get someone. I always tell people when they read the newspapers, if they read, no, okay, I shouldn't be like that. But, you know, if you read the newspapers, okay, just reverse what they're saying and then go back and read it again. And somewhere in the middle, you just might find the truth. And that doesn't just apply to newspapers. It also applies to the television media, you know, the so-called mass media. Just reverse it, go back, and then try to read between them. And then you might come somewhere to the truth. But see, that's what I'm saying. Disinformation is what this is all about. It is, with all due credit to Alex. I know some people don't like him. I don't give a damn whether you like him or not. But there's certainly one thing right about, or more than one thing, but this is right. It is an info war. It is a battle of information. Or should I say, it is a battle of information versus disinformation. So again, I got carried away. You know how I am, bro.
2: I was eating jalapenos during the break.
0: I love Alex. He's great. now, what you were saying about just like see what the media is saying or what the newspaper's saying and reverse it, kind of unrelated, but it made me think of It's like the media films a video of a guy shoving a dude to the ground and then dumping trash on him, and they'll rewind it and play it backwards on the news, and it looks like he's, you know, helping the guy up and then picking up a bunch of litter.
1: That's the media. That's yeah. the media. You know, that's what they do. And you know, it's funny. It is funny, but it's deadly. And that's the kind of stuff they do. All right. And an example, like they said there was this big fire and it happened in the U.S. Come to find out it happened in another country. It wasn't even here. But they do that stuff deliberately. And not only that, no one's held accountable. They need to be held accountable. With all due respect to my dear beloved president, President Trump, it is time to take decisive, unrelenting action. You have to follow in the footsteps of the late, great Abraham Lincoln, who did what he had to do to preserve the Union and its integrity. It's got to be. So, and you know, we're not asking for millions. If we get it, that's great. But remember, 3% of the population of the colonists were the ones who directly fought in the U.S., the American, I should say, Revolution. The American Revolution. Only 3%. All right?
0: Well, that's all it takes.
1: All right? Show you right. And we've already got over that. So we need to get busy, get down, and take care of business. I don't give a damn what the CNN, ABC, CBS, who cares what they say? They are repeaters, not reporters. They are purveyors of disinformation. Come on, let's get real. Let's link up with each other. And by the way, I want to throw this out real quick. Patriots, we're all going to disagree about something. You know why? Because we're not robots like the damn Democrats, all right? And the deep state. We're going to, and we should disagree, but please, brothers and sisters, when you disagree, do like Brother Malcolm said, do it in private. Do it in private. We'll work it out, all right? But when we come out, fight, we fight as one. One fist, one struggle, one people, the American people.
0: Well said, Larry. I always love talking to you. I think the Republic's going to survive. I do think whether or not Trump prevails, we'll make it out in the end. But hopefully he'll pull it off. And like you said, I think you were dead on when you said it's up to patriots and not you can't trust it, trust the plan or whatever, as Q would say.
1: Yeah, well, you know, you all I can say, I tell you what the plan is. The plan is rise up and be a for real patriot. Not a sunshine patriot.
0: Well, thanks again, Larry. And that's reality_1 on Twitter. And yep. I'll have your website linked and anything else. Anywhere else we can find you?
1: Well, that's the best place at the moment. I think those are the two most important places at the moment. And I want to extend my love to you and to yours. And to all the patriots of my brothers and sisters, we shall fight, we shall fight. And in Swahili, the words we say, la sima tushende mbile shaka, it means we shall succeed without a doubt.
0: Beautiful. All right, Larry, I'll talk to you soon. Thanks again.
1: Take care, my brother. Love you. Bye-bye.
0: Love you, man.
4: All right, I'm out here in front of Max Public House, 130 Lincoln Avenue, being raided by the fucking sheriff's department, okay? This tiny little place trying to make a fucking living, okay? 350 people in an airplane, thousands of planes, okay? This close to each other. Costco's open, Home Depot, people lined up, backed up with each other. This guy can't open his fucking business. It's shame on you fucking people. Shame on everybody for letting this fucking happen. There should be 1,000 people out here right now when they're getting fucking raided by the goddamn Gestapo. Tomorrow is Wednesday at 6 o'clock p.m. I want this fucking street shut down with 10,000 fucking people. Because if we don't show up and show fucking face, we're going to lose this whole fucking battle. Disgusting. You should all be fucking disgusted with yourselves. If they fear you, they won't fuck with you. You can stick your throat up down the

0: your ass. Kick and stick and you will order up your ass. Kick and stick and you will order.
1: Protesters have swarmed Chadstone Shopping Centre singing a John Farnham anthem to mark the third consecutive weekend of anti-lockdown rallies. As Eliza Rugg tells us, organisers are claiming the stunt as a victory because of the huge financial cost to police.
2: Taking on Victoria's lockdown laws through song.
3: Down the barrel of a gun.
2: 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The choir sung to shoppers at Chadstone.
3: We're not gonna sit in silence. We're not gonna be with people.
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5: There are potentially far more people that will lose their lives due to the lockdown measures.
6: Freedom of speech and our human rights have been violated, and it's disgusting.
7: We have chance to turn the pages over.
8: This has gone beyond a joke. I'm a perfectly reasonable, normal person with no job now. I was a cathedral organist. That is my job. The churches are closed. The organs are shut up. We can't play. As a musician, my life is in tatters. I've got no income. I'm on universal credit now at the age of 57. My wife's a filmmaker. She hasn't got any work. We're both on universal credit. For the first time in our lives, this government have sold us down the river. And I'm coming out, firstly, because I've got nothing to do, and secondly, because I want to make a difference.

0: arbitrary and unconstitutional overreach has destroyed my career. I had a good paying career, paying my bills.
1: How quick American patriots crumbled and hid in their homes because their government told them that they should.
2: Governments love pandemics. They love pandemics for the same reason they love war. Because it gives them the ability to impose controls on the population that the population would otherwise never accept.
3: Down the barrel of a gun.
4: Me and my friend have driven up because this is so important. We are losing our freedom as all these thousands of people are here. Do you know, it's so big, I don't know how many. It must be tens of thousands. We are having our lives taken away from us. And it's all about the money. This is all about ushering in the new world order. This is all about financial enslavement.

they want to wipe out individuality. They want to take everyone's individuality away from us and turn us all into a collective, unquestioning whole.

first event decades ago. How could Aldous Huxley have done it in the 1930s? How could George Orwell have done it in the 1940s? Simple. Current events are not random. They have not just

subjugation of the human race, not least technologically. We now are standing at an amazing point in history where we are at a fork in the road. If we go on allowing the sand capacity to dictate our lives, this is not going to end well. But if we remember where the power is, then this can end in a dramatically short time. The power is with us.

to me. Not all of these big important people like Bill Gates and Tony Fauci have been planning and thinking about this pandemic for decades. Planning it so that we would all be safe when the pandemic finally came. And yet, now that it's here, they don't seem to know what they're talking about. They have to change the definition of COVID on the death certificates constantly and make it look more and more dangerous. The one thing that they're good at is pumping up fear. 75 years ago, Hermann Göring testified at the Nuremberg trials, and he was asked, how did you make the German people go along with all this? And he said, it's an easy thing. It's not anything to do with Nazism. It has to do with human nature. You can do this in a Nazi regime. You can do it in a socialist regime. You can do it in a communist regime. You can do it in a monarchy and a democracy. The only thing a government needs to make people into slaves is fear.

0: In the UK, it was the first weekend when lockdown rules had been slightly relaxed. People are now allowed to meet one person from another household in an open space, as long as they stay a safe distance apart.
1: Forget physical distancing. They're fed up, bunched up, and angry at continuing orders to shut their businesses and stay home for the good of all to combat COVID-19.
2: Give me liberty or give me death.
1: You're not wearing a mask.
3: No, I'm not wearing a mask.
1: Why?
3: Because I don't need a mask.
1: Why? In the face of so much medical advice, we heard a lot of that. Harrisburg, Pennsylvania, this week joined a growing list of state capitals where anger at the economic shutdown is boiling over. The coronavirus threat, say many, overblown.
4: There are about as many police officers here as there are protesters, and nobody is social distancing. The government advice in the UK is to stand 2 meters apart from one another. That's about 6 feet. As you can see, people are all very close together, and none of the cops are wearing any PPE.
0: Coronavirus has killed about 40,000 people in the UK. But despite that, some protesters said they believe the disease was no worse than a common cold.
5: Can you see the police wearing gloves? Can you see them wearing masks? Where's their PPE? There's nothing at all. They know it's bull. They're just enforcing these rules, and that's what I'm saying.
6: I am a free man in a free country.
0: Arrests began almost immediately.
7: Don't protest. Go home. Stay at home. Follow the rules. And then you'll be able to do all the protesting you like at some point in the future.
8: Yeah. So many of you don't have face masks and are

0: A former Canadian government official is warning we may be on the verge of intergalactic war, saying, quote, the Bush administration has finally agreed to let the military build a forward base on the moon, which will put them in a better position to keep track of the comings and goings of visitors from space, and to shoot at them if they so decide.
1: I was introduced to the late Dr. Wernher von Braun in the U.S., the father of rocketry. In my first meeting with him during that first 3.5 hours, he said to me, Carol, you will stop the weaponization of space because there is a lie being told to everyone that the weaponization of space is now first being based upon the evil empire, the Russians. There are many enemies, he said, against whom we're going to build this space-based weapon system, the first of whom was the Russians, which was existing at that time. Then there would be terrorists. Then there would be third world countries. Now we call them rogue nations or nations of concern. Then there would be asteroids. And then he would repeat to me over and over, and the last card, the last card, the last card would be the extraterrestrial threat.
0: Pardon me, I don't mean to interrupt you, but doesn't this make sense? I mean, if in fact there are extraterrestrials and they're buzzing our planet, why wouldn't we want to take steps to defend ourselves from them should they turn hostile?
1: As a military strategist, as a person who worked on the MX missile, which I did later, he said, you will find that there is going to be a spin to find some enemy against whom we have to build space-based weapons, and now we should expect the spin, because he said part of the formula for the intelligence community is if they might have a weapon, then we have to consider that they do have these weapons. So now they do have these weapons, so now we have to build these weapon systems, and that's the formula, except that it's all based on a lie.
2: All right, one more clip, and then I'm going to sorry, go ahead.
3: No. I was just saying, wow.
2: You see what I'm saying about Tucker, though?
3: Oh, yeah.
2: It's kind of, I don't know. He's been on the alien kick for a while, and he's like talking about we need a moon base and space weapons, and that was during when Bush was president. Now he's still doing, I don't know. It's weird. It's weird.
3: Right. Did he start on Fox News, or was he on a different?
2: He used to do a show called Crossfire on CNN, where he was the conservative guy, and they had a liberal guy.
3: Okay.
2: And that was like when Bush, Kerry, and Kerry were running against each other. There's a classic episode of Crossfire where Jon Stewart comes on as a guest and just destroys Tucker and his co-host.
3: Eviscerates him.
2: Yeah. It's like, he's like, I just wanted to come on your show and just tell you, please stop. You're hurting America. It's not that I don't like it's not that I don't like you or the show. It's just that it's not that it's not a good show. It's just bad. I don't remember. I'm butchering what he says, but it was great. But yeah, Tucker, I mean, and don't get me wrong. I like Tucker's by far the best person on Fox, but I agree with Adam and Mo that he's controlled opposition, and this UFO shit makes me even more suspicious of him. But yeah, you know who Stephen Greer is?
3: I know the name, but I couldn't pick him out on a lineup.
2: So he's like one of the biggest UFO guys, and he's really into, he believes in aliens. He's really into, he's military. Dr. Stephen Greer, I believe he's military or at least ex-military. He's got like, he had really high, he was read in on stuff. He had these credentials, but he's into weird, like he believes you can meditate and summon UFOs to appear in the sky. He has this story where he like saw like UFOs flying and they knew he was traveling to Australia that day, and that's why they flew through the sky to meet him and stuff. He's out there, but he's at the same time, you know, he's a crackpot, but he's credentialed and respected. But anyway, this is, that being said, when you believe in aliens and that you're that into UFOs, it's interesting when you sound a lot like Bill Cooper.
4: There's a new video this morning that some say may be proof we're not alone in the universe. A UFO in the form of a bright light is seen descending over the Dome of the Rock in Jerusalem. The video is said to be taken over the weekend. Then suddenly the light shoots up into the sky. There you see it. Another video from a different angle appears to show the light doing the same thing.
5: You can see this thing comes down over the through the valley and then in the valley, and then it turns and it comes straight.

0: something traveling that fast, turning at that speed, that low, is just insane.
1: This seems potentially like one of the biggest stories of my lifetime. And I don't care if it's about UFOs or whatever you call it. Something that we don't understand is getting very close to our military aircraft, and the government isn't responding adequately. And I hope you keep sounding the alarm on this.
2: Tucker. Look on the ASA.
3: Tucker!
4: It's roasted.
5: I think it will take congressional hearings to get to the bottom of all this.
6: This is the next big thing that they want the public to be afraid of.
7: Well, they fired this electromagnetic weapon. They collided. Two went down near Roswell, and one wasn't found until 1951 up in the northern New Mexico desert.
8: So this is, yeah, Dr. Stephen Greer on InfoWars here.
9: Man.video.
7: Everyone wonders why this conservative Republican president named a five-star general, Eisenhower, said on his last speech to the nation, as he left office, beware the military-industrial complex.
10: Oh, we must guard against the acquisition of unwarranted influence, whether sought or unsought, by the military-industrial complex.
7: He wasn't talking about his brethren in the military rank.
11: No, he said a technological elite in control of it.
10: We must also be alert to the equal and opposite danger that public policy could itself become the captive of a scientific technological elite.
7: People don't realize that Eisenhower, on his watch, lost control of the technology transfer issue around ET spacecraft.
8: That's actually something that people like that Eisenhower speech, like where he talks about the military industrial complex. We must guard against whether sought or unsought or warranted influence by the military industrial complex. Like that whole speech is like way crazier than that, because he's talking about the technocrats and the scientific and elite, the technocratic elite. And
12: yeah,
8: that's the more interesting part to me.
12: Right. Yeah, it's the it's the military industrial complex is just one of many tools in the kit.
8: Yeah. And that farewell address from Eisenhower is up there with that speech from Kennedy about secret societies.
12: Yeah, that's exactly what I was getting ready to say, that I should have, but I didn't, just because it kind of slipped my mind. But to pull those two up side by side, I mean, one of them ended up with his fucking head splattered in Dealey Plaza, you know?
8: Yeah. Spencer and Lorraine are coming on. I think the end of this month, we're doing a whole JFK episode. I'm excited for that. I've been wanting to do a JFK episode for a while.
12: Hell yeah.
8: It's going to be fun.
12: Love those guys.
8: But yeah, finished up with Stephen Greer. I just think it's so interesting that a guy who's like is into UFOs and believes in aliens, like as into aliens as you can get, is still not being fooled by this blue beam shit.
11: Technological elite in control of it.
10: We must also be alert to the equal and opposite danger that public policy could itself become the captive of a scientific technological elite.
7: People don't realize that Eisenhower, on his watch, lost control of the technology transfer issue around ET spacecraft. They circled the wagons and cut him out. So that's where I get into the Majority Intelligence Committee, MAJIC. It's pronounced MAJIC, ironically, or not ironically. And that is a
12: Holy
7: blend
12: shit.
7: Of both corporate and government programs. And I've met with a number of them who are involved at that level. And they all have this agenda to want to control the world through one calamity after another. And the big one they've been planning is to host sort of an alien threat from outer space. You know, Wernher von Braun back in the 70s on his deathbed told a member of my team that there was a long-term agenda to hoax a threat from outer space so that sort of the uber global elite, who are really fascists, wanted to take over the planet and unite humanity, not in love and peace or spiritual development or anything nice, but around a fearsome sort of police state conditions, and that they would go through a number of protocols to do that. First, there would be, of course, the Cold War, which they would wind down, replace it with global terrorism, and then global financial chaos. And then the big one, which is the one that they're working on most, that's been very covert in these unacknowledged special access projects, is this hoaxed alien threat. All of this is basically a dress rehearsal for what's coming, and people need to wake up.
8: You catch what he said, the global financial crisis. Global financial crisis. That's COVID. That's the Great Reset. Man, I think this fake alien invasion shit seems like it's right on schedule, and it's definitely going to happen in our lifetime.
12: Yeah, and with the with that fucking Seattle hologram video, the one that I had seen, you know, that's what all the fucking comments are. I'm starting to see. I shared the meme with you on NAS. Mm-hmm. There's the meme of we could get fucking invaded by aliens tomorrow, and half the people of the population are going to be like, ah, there's no aliens. Like, they're priming it for us. It's.
8: Yeah, and I have no doubt that they have the technology to project stuff in the sky, and like these UFOs could easily be projections, like the guy in the very opening clip.
9: Those are aliens coming down here, y'all.
8: Yeah, I mean, that, like, it looks like crazy lights in the sky, and they're splitting off and doing weird formation patterns, and then they all merge back into one light. I think it could very easily be projected holograms, and they're just slowly, you know, getting us ready for the big shebang, the full fleet coming in all at once.
12: The big kahuna.
8: Or the religious, you know, worldwide religious deities projected in the sky too. I mean, I don't know, man. I think we live in some crazy fucking times, and if you look at the world as like George Carlin said, you take yourself out of it so you don't have a stake in it. It's pretty fun to live in times like these, I think. Definitely interesting. Like, it's like, it is, if you look at it as a movie, and it is, I mean, like, if everything was smooth and there was no turmoil or struggle or just crazy shit going on, then life would be pretty boring. So,
12: right.
8: But you live in interesting times.
12: I'm definitely still willing to go much deeper, but I do want to kind of tease what we got in store for post this conversation. Cause while I don't have much on UFO, film or videos or, you know, reported sightings, mm-hmm. what I'm looking to do is to see how they normalize it in the shape of people. And it's really not that new of a technology.
8: What do you mean the shape of people?
12: Well, you know, if you can do realistic holograph people, I bet you could do realistic holograph aliens.
8: Oh, yeah, for sure. I got what you're saying, like the Tupac and Michael Jackson holograms.
12: See, I feel like with the religious angle, and, you know, this is just me kind of spitting into the wind, but I feel like at these times, at least with just how hard the science push and the atheist push has been, because I grew up fairly religious. I've definitely backed away once I left college, non-denominational Baptist for whatever that means.
8: Yeah, same here.
12: I definitely believe in magic in a very real way, and that's some stuff that I'll just a personal experience with something kind of similar from 2001. You know, this is all stuff that we'll have for you next time. But, you know, I think if you're religious or if you're on the cusp, then it's these times where you're going to start doubling down or hunkering down, maybe is more appropriate. Like, you're going to take more solace in your faith, because the way I see it, the New World Order, Build Back Better, it's a faithless system. It's a system where your overlords decided that you ultimately can't be trusted, and you will have to be culled for your own benefit.
8: And it's replacing a higher power. It's replacing God with the state.
12: Yeah.
8: The state is now your God.
12: Yeah. I mean, hey, I love comrade, that. Your state let you date.
8: That Twilight, I bring it up way too often, man, but that Twilight Zone episode, The Obsolete Man, holds up as one of the greatest pieces of classic television. Have you seen that episode?
12: I have not, but I'm going to pull it up. Well, Obsolete Man?
8: Yeah, I wonder if I still have the clip. The basic premise is books are outlawed in the future, and the state has proven that there is no God. And they have basically, they liquidate you or terminate you if you're useless to society. And so this librarian's on trial, and they're like, well, since there are no more books, Mr. Wordsworth, we have very little need for a librarian. And they, it's really good. It's basically just this dude's on death row because he's a librarian in an age where books are banned. And it's a little on the nose, like kind of cheesy, but I mean, it's like, I thought it's a great episode. I bet I can find the classic Rod Sterling intro for that, because Twilight Zone's so good, man. Rod Sterling was a genius.
12: My immediate hot take on that, because all that sounds phenomenal, and I will have it watched by the next time we meet. It's like, what good are warriors when you don't have any conflict?
8: Yeah.
12: Chuck them. Get rid of them.
8: Get out of here with your eye hole.
13: On risk.
8: Oh, yeah, here we go. Here we go. If I can get... Hope it's not too quiet. It's on the YouTubes.
13: You walk into this room at your own risk, because it leads to the future. Not a future that will be, but one that might be. It has refinements, technological advances, and a more sophisticated approach to the destruction of human freedom. But like every one of the super states that preceded it, it has one iron rule. Logic is an enemy and truth is a menace.
8: Anyway, that's a great truth episode. Is a
12: menace. Holy fuck. Oh, man.
8: Just like every tyrant who has planted his bootprint on throughout the pages of history. I don't know. You said you had some Ike and some Alex, man. We can get into that if you want.
12: Yeah. Just to, kind of give you a framing reference, what I have left is Ike and a little bit of Alex Jones, some experiment stuff, and then we can do some Men in Black if you want.
8: We're saving the modern day technical application of all this for next episode, because that'll give me some more stuff to dig into too.
12: Yeah, for sure. I'm going to pull up like those the Phoenix lights and other super popular.
8: That was just swamp gas, bro. Sightings.
12: It's balloons. I just want to give a shout out real quick to like, in my opinion, the one guy that really made all of this possible, the Build Back Better, this one state it's great sort of fucking setup. Everybody, please give a loud and awful boo for George Sr. Satan himself.
14: We have before us the opportunity to forge for ourselves and for future generations a new world order, a world where the rule of law, not the law of the jungle, governs the conduct of nations. When we are successful,
8: and we will be,
14: we have a real chance at this new world order, an order in which a credible United Nations can use its peacekeeping role to fulfill the promise and vision of the UN's founders.
15: My name is George.
8: That line right there.
14: When we are successful, and we will be.
8: And we will be. Makes the creepy factor like tenfold.
12: I understand that's a fairly common clip, popular even.
8: I heard it in the intro of a podcast I like, I think.
12: Oh, fuck yeah. Actually, a lot of that, because when they say New World Order, it's Kerry, Obama, Clinton, Jr., I think.
8: Biden, cool. So you took all of them saying it at the same time?
12: Yeah. That's and awesome. It's really awful. I bet I could do a little cleaner version of cleaner.
8: That's cool. I really like that. I didn't know who else was saying it, but that, yeah, it sounds good. I like that. That's even cooler now that I know who it is saying it along with him.
12: I thought it might be a little too self-serving to play to play that section.
8: Shout out behind the schemes. Check them out. Check them out. They're on the internet.
12: Yeah, we're on the interwebs. But, you have to type Abel in our Kirby name.
8: Still can't find your website, I don't think.
12: I think I know. I had 3 days off and I was completely wiped out with a debilitating
8: I don't understand why you can't find it. Is it just behindtheschemes.com?
12: There's another show that's about animal activism. And,
8: yeah, but it's not. It doesn't have the threes in the name, right?
12: Right. I don't know what the problem is. Like, if you type it into the search bar directly, it's not a problem.
8: Well, after we finish recording, get with me, and I'll see if I can help you with SEO stuff. I don't know much about it, but I know enough.
12: Right on. Yeah.
8: Because my website abs in a six pack is ridiculously spelled. I did not think that through at all.
12: Yeah, I'm just glad we didn't end up using those existential quantifiers, the backwards E's.
8: Oh yeah.
12: So that's only like our display title. Everywhere you actually go to search us, all of our usernames and everything, it's the threes.
15: Look at that.
12: Yeah. Well, cool. So we'll go a little old school here, and then we're hanging out with David Icke.
8: Yeah.
15: Aliens.
12: Oh shit. Can't remember. I hope it's this one because the clip just says bitches love chips.
8: Woo.
16: In the 1960s, Professor Jose Delgado took a normally hostile bull and implanted electrodes into its brain. Electrodes that could be activated.
12: A bull feels a little masculine. I mean, not that's what they were thinking.
8: I literally, when I heard that, was thinking a bull like a cereal bowl. It's like he put bowl in, and then I heard brain, and I was like, what the? He took a bowl. I was like, what the fuck? It took me a second to realize it was B-U-L-L.
12: Oh, my God.
16: By a radio transmitter. The stimulation of the bull's midbrain could short-circuit the rage signals, stopping the bull before it reached the matador. After the bull had recovered from the implantation and in mid-charge, the button was pressed. The bull's aggression ceased instantly.
12: Oh, shit.
16: A clearer experiment was performed with cats. In this classic example, the hypothalamus, the rhythm maker, was implanted with electrodes. Could it be responsible not just for rhythms, but also for rage?
8: Frankenstein shit.
12: Yeah. And, you know, this, I feel like this is the part where we kind of start treading into the waters of what sort of technology do we see out there that's from, you know, 5 minutes of DuckDuckGo searching, you can find patents for. So.
16: Then the switch is turned off. So indeed, the hypothalamus does control certain types of aggression.
8: Is that Pink
17: this
8: Floyd?
17: Is,
12: yeah, I hope
8: welcome,
12: that
8: my son.
12: I didn't think about that.
8: The machine. That should be fine as long as you're not playing like a long chunk of it. We right just pause, yeah, it was, pause it every like 20 seconds or so.
12: Gotcha. It's it was included in the fucking music bed. So anything, yeah, it's all good. That I added. So now we're, you know, treading water with the playing with the technology, and I don't really agree with the whole idea that they're going to vaccinate microchips into a person.
8: No, they don't need to. They got the quantum dot tattoo.
12: That I was thinking that, like, you know, there's going to be some sort of fucking cyborg AI implant Mac shop. You know, it's going to be super sleek and clean on the inside. Yeah. And you might have a handful of people that know how the shit in your palms works. But for the most part, everybody's there just to, well, who am I kidding? They're all fucking robots.
8: Dude, I seriously think it's going to, like, the way things are going, man, it's going to be like half the world's population is just going to start living like the Unabomber, and the other half are going to be cyborgs. It's going to be so weird.
12: Yeah, and I'm sure the people out in the woods are going to be dirty and fucking, you know, just it's pretty much Brave New World.
8: Yeah, and since we won't have the enhancement brain implants and chips, we're going to be looked at as basically like monkeys.
12: Right. Wait, you mean those guys read?
8: Why are you trying to read that word, you fag?
12: So now we find David Icke, and you know David Icke, he's the fucking I think he's the man. He might be one of my top favorites.
8: Allegedly coming on this show in the next week or two,
12: which I find hugely inspiring. That's amazing. That I think technically stated is rad as fuck.
8: I'm gonna be fanboying for sure. here's the thing though, since it's booked, there's like the possibility that he actually gets around to listening to the show and backs out, which I'm worried is gonna happen.
12: Just as long as you didn't, as long as you didn't send him the correct spelling, you might be all right.
8: Yeah. I'm excited though. It's gonna be fun. Hit me with some Icke.
12: All right.
17: CIA director David Petraeus, in a speech he made or a talk he talked about the Internet of Things. This is what he said. Items of interest will be located, identified, monitored, and remotely controlled through technologies such as radio frequency identification, microchips, sensor networks, tiny embedded servers, and energy harvesters, all connected to the next generation of internet using abundant, low-cost, and high-power computing that would transform the art of spying and allow people to be monitored and automatically without planting bugs or direct infiltration. He said that this involved new technologies which added processes and web connections to previously home appliances, like fridges, ovens, lighting systems. Remember that for a second. This is known as the Internet of Things. Petraeus has confirmed that people would be watched through televisions. These are Orwell's tele screens. So the idea of the smart meters is to create this energetic environment, this information environment, which is delivering information about you to the authorities and delivering information from the authorities at the subconscious level to speak to you. The smart grid is watching you. And the idea then is to connect these grids in different countries into a global grid. They talk about it in their documents.
12: So if you want
8: to
12: hear...
8: I got to follow up real quick to that.
18: I know that we don't exactly have the strongest reputation on privacy right now, to put it lightly.
8: Little Zuckerberg, little Zucky Zuck.
12: Jesus Christ. I really hate to fall into the what would the word be? Assume that Mark Zuckerberg is a fucking android, but yeah, he kinda caught me there.
8: It seems like it, man, and he is, I don't know, man, I don't know what to think about that guy. Lizard, android. He doesn't look like the same person by either. And it's not just the haircut. Like he just, I don't know what happened to that guy.
12: Yeah. Who knows? That clip was David Icke and the Internet of Things. If you want to hear a real show that tackles real time bullshit problems with the Internet of Things, go and check out Grumpy Old Ben's, because they'll do it way better than we ever could.
8: Grumpy Old Ben's.
12: So look at that episode of Black Mirror. I forget the name of it, but it's the Christmas one. It's John Hamm and spoiler alert for anyone that hasn't seen it, I suppose. But he's, you know, doing some work on the get a shorter sentence for something that he did. And at the end of it, they're like, okay, well, you're not going to be in prison, but what we've done is essentially turned off because everything's VR and you got biometrics everywhere.
8: Like augmented reality.
12: Yeah. And they turn him off. They unperson
8: him. They cancel him from real life, basically. Yeah.
12: They filter him with that fucking static. And I don't think it would ever be as aggressive as that, but
8: that's a living hell right there. It's like worse than being a ghost, that you can see everything going on, but you can't interact, or nobody can see you. It's like that, but even worse, because everybody sees you and they know you did something really bad.
12: You know, is it even foreseeable to be able to leave the city to go fuck off to the woods? Or, you know, are you completely barred from using any public transportation because you sure as shit, you know, aren't allowed to own a car?
8: They don't want you being self-sustainable. That's clear. That's UN Agenda 2030, right? Or get everybody out of the rural areas and into the cities, into small, confined apartments, and get them eating bugs.
12: Yep. You would eat the bugs.
8: Eat more kale. You will obey. I love that's one of my favorite classic No Agenda jingles.
12: They have so many good ones. I do want to send this in as an end to show.
19: Spend money on the cum.
12: I haven't done it yet. I don't know if it's too inappropriate or not.
8: That's pretty good. I like that one. That one Sir Spencer plays of Trump. I'm going to come. I was like, some of the ISOs he gets, it's like, how did you even find that? It's like, did Trump even actually say any of this? Sure enough.
12: There it is. Yeah. There's one song. It was from a compilation video, so I don't know where it originated, but they got Trump doing they're making him sing a song, and it's a song that I always hear on the speaker system at my new job.
8: What song is it?
12: I'm like, baby, da da da da da da da da da da da. I'd have to think about it.
8: I have no idea what that is.
20: Look how happy that baby is.
12: Not much of a singer.
8: David Icke, Internet of Things, where'd we leave off there? How does the Internet of Things tie into Bluebeam? Is that, I didn't put that together yet.
12: Well, this is looking more so, it's first presenting, you know, these are chips that they installed into other animals.
8: Oh, that's the clip title.
12: Yeah. Bitches love chips. And the bull, for example, they're able to get it to calm down so it's not charging after the matador, and the cats, they can raise their aggression levels, and it's all done by messing with the electricity in the brain. And with this, you know, listen to the way that he said, I don't know if you caught it, but he's like, especially pay attention to the lights.
8: Mm-hmm.
12: Because light is frequency, and that's, to me, like the biggest, just if I was to not be who I am and heard the phrase, I would hope that I would say, oh, that kind of sounds like the glow from a television screen or a monitor. I mean,
8: that's not getting into the flicker rates.
12: Yeah.
8: That are designed to mesmerize.
12: Well, we'll tag team in some Alex Jones here talking about a talking tube.
8: My man.
21: Will you pull me the mainstream news article about the new light bulbs that are going to have computer signals going through them, basically programming and interfacing with your computer, and the other patent number article dealing with the admission that not only does the flicker rate on TV put you into a mesmerized, hypnotized, highly suggestible state, but that not only propaganda messages can be on what's being said on TV, that's one level of propaganda, and the flicker rate puts you in that suggestible state, but that that actual data that they can put signals in the flicker that can make you sick, make you angry, make you happy. This is mind control. You know, 100 years ago, how would a hypnotist hypnotize you? You know, they do it by having you watch a flashing light or a watch. Well, this is 21st century versions of that. Watch the watch. Listen to me. Do what I say. You know, for those of you out there, tuning in for the first time who are hearing this and laughing at what I'm saying, let me just give you a few examples of what I'm talking about. Then I'll get into what's happening in North Africa and the Middle East and what's happening with the economy. Here's the patent. It's patent 6-506-148, and it's at the U.S. Patent Office, current U.S. class, current international class, and it's got its coded larger number there, U.S. patent document. This is from January 14th, 2003, and this is just one of countless patent documents that are out there dealing with this, and it's titled Nervous System Manipulation by Electromagnetic Fields from Monitors. Psychological effects have been observed in human subjects in response to stimulation of the skin with weak magnetic fields that are pulsed with a certain frequency near the 1.5 hertz to 2.4 hertz, such as to excite a sensory resonance. Many computer monitors and TV tubes, when displaying pulsed images, emit pulse electromagnetic fields of sufficient amplitudes to cause such excitation. It is therefore possible to manipulate the nervous system of a subject by pulsing images displayed on a nearby computer monitor or TV set or the latter. The image pulsing may be embedded in the program material. Did you hear that on the actual video that they're feeding into it, you know, the original signal? Or it may be overlaid by modulating a video stream, either with an RF signal or as a video signal. The image displayed on the computer monitor may be pulsed effectively by a simple computer program for certain monitors, pulse electromagnetic fields capable of exciting sensory resonances in nearby subjects may be generated even as the display images are pulsed with a subliminal intensity.
12: I'm really unsure how to cut him. Like,
8: oh, he just goes. Yeah.
12: I don't want to interrupt his train of thought.
0: You know I mean? Will be, you know what? I will go to hell before I sit here and I watch this country and the world turned over to these savages. I'm done, I'm pissed, and I'm not putting up with it anymore. Let me tell you something, you filthy traitors in the government, you pieces of crap. You are the most degenerate, twisted, mentally ill people I've ever seen.
8: Yeah. Dude, nobody gets me pumped up like Alex's rant. I'm sure you've seen Waking Life, right? I think we might have talked about this.
12: I have not. I have not seen it.
8: Oh.
12: I know.
8: Oh, God. Okay. Dude, have you seen the clip where he's in the car screaming and it's a cartoon, his face gets redder and redder?
12: Yeah. I've seen it. I know it's got Keanu Reeves and...
8: No, that's a different movie. Iron.
12: Oh, God,
8: same director though.
12: Well, now I just,
8: that's Scanner
12: now
8: Darkly.
12: I just sound like an asshole.
8: That's Scanner gotcha. Darkly. Same director. That one, yeah, that's a great movie too. Alex Jones has a cameo in both those, but I just love that rant. Really? It's like, humankind's too good. We're not a bunch of underachievers. We're gonna win this thing. We're gonna stand up, and we're gonna be human beings. It's like his face is just like so red it turns purple by the end of it. And he's just screaming into a megaphone every time I see that. Especially if I'm just like baked or tripping, I'm just like, hell yeah.
12: Hey, America. That might be a fun fucking idea. So we were talking about the cross streams, right? And having 19 people on the fucking no agenda stream. It mm-hmm. could be kind of cool to start organizing, you know, maybe not even every month, once every other month, start organizing watch parties. And then, you know, we could have conversations while watching the movie. And then, you know, it would be.
8: Like a MST3K for no agenda.
12: Yeah.
8: I like it.
12: Dude.
8: I like it. Mm. How would we coordinate all? We'd all have to start at the same time? Start the movie at the same time on our end?
12: I think we're all relatively savvy enough. We could figure out a system where...
8: somebody screen shares it, basically.
12: Screen share it, or maybe just have a way to... say like, hey, pause. Like I feel like everyone's got enough thoughts going on that they could have something to say, and like we don't have to stop and start at the same exact second. Like, can kind of figure out the plot points, or you know,
8: I even like make, this idea. You know,
12: take like,
8: do you remember when Xbox 360, like early on when Netflix was on there, you could like get a party and your avatar would all be sitting in a movie theater with all your friends you wanted. And you'd watch something on Netflix together with your anybody else that had Netflix could their avatar, Xbox avatar, could come in and sit, and you could do emoticons and stuff and talk on the chat.
12: I didn't have any friends on Xbox Live.
8: That was like they had that for like a couple months, and then they just got rid of it. I don't know why. It was so cool.
12: To phrase it the most 2020 way, we can make it like one of those dumb fuck Zoom watch parties, but a lot fun, a lot more fun.
8: Yeah, because it'd be cool. I still want to play. Well, yeah, I don't want to get too off on a tangent of cool things we could do in the future, but I still want to play Jackbox on Twitch with some Nojin to people because that game's too fun. Love Jackbox.
12: Okay,
8: back to Blue Beam here. The Alex Jones clip is classic. I actually used part of that clip in our first episode, the MK Ultra one. Classic. Alex Jones is a classic. National treasure.
12: Yeah, he's someone that I found that you can get really into and then step away for a long time. But you know what? Alex Jones is always going to be there for you.
21: Thank you for your courage.
12: I at this point I can't remember if he had mentioned this quote, but this came from from the patent. Certain monitors can emit electromagnetic field pulses that excite a sensory resonance in a nearby subject through image pulses that are so weak as to be subliminal. I think of the Axe from 2001, but you know, this is saying what they were doing in the 60s, as far as I can read it, is what they were doing in the 60s.
8: The picture it seems like you're trying to paint is frequencies, pulses, flicker rate, or any of these types of things can be used individually or in tandem to implant suggestibility and ideas into people's minds, or even like voice of God, like we were talking about earlier, as a part of Blue Beam, which is not something I'd really considered that much. Is that fair to say?
12: Yeah. And I think for me, it's whether or not they do try and pull off an alien invasion, whether or not there's actually an alien invasion of...
21: We can invade it!
12: Regardless of all of that, to me, Blue Beam hits in the hardest when it comes to these light frequencies, to these fucking mind control attacks.
8: Because they don't have to project a bunch of like a fleet of, you know, a million UFOs in the sky if they can just influence your brain to make you think you're seeing it, or to technically actually see it, depending on how you consider reality.
12: Exactly.
8: Yeah.
12: That's a good point. So we only got a minute and 24 left of
21: that balance. Means you don't know about it or notice it. And here's an article about it. Patent nervous system manipulation from TV monitors. Now, when you had Dr. Nick Begich, whose brother is also a U.S. senator, his father, a former congressman who was murdered, side issue, Dr. Nick Begich has always tried to explain to me, Alex, yes, they admit they want to put lithium in the water to calm us. And now that's mainstream news. Even Fox News reports how great it's going to be to have lithium in our water and how Japan's moving to do it and how sodium fluoride also brain damages you and calms you and makes you servile and lowers your IQ. But he said that's child's play compared to the thousands of patents, most of them U.S. government, dealing with electromagnetics through cell towers, through TV towers, through cell phones, where they can modulate and make you throw up, make you become giddy, make you have an aphrodisiac.
8: I like the...
12: What's going on here?
8: I don't know. What's going on here? I've never had this problem before. Although I will say my... Something was going on around the time the Capitol building was getting stormed. I lost all cell service.
12: Holy shit. Yeah, I
8: went down to no bars for about an hour. I don't know what the hell was going on.
12: I have no doubt that they would try and fucking cut that shit off.
8: Yeah, no, I haven't heard if it happened to anybody else. It could be total coincidence because my internet never went down. So as far as I know. But, maybe that, I'm still waiting on the 10-day blackout. We'll see. But anyway, if you want to back that clip up, I missed a little bit after you dropped out.
12: We'll go back about 15.
21: Most of them U.S. government dealing with electromagnetics through cell towers, through TV towers, through cell phones, where they can modulate and make you throw up, make you become giddy, make you have an aphrodisiac, make you die, make you have a heart attack. And I remember close to 10 years ago, the Baltimore Sun, somebody ought to research it and pull it up. I forget the exact headline, but it was DARPA looking at ways to calm the public during riots.
8: Using
21: They're not
8: tower.
21: Just looking at sound cannons or microwave guns. Now those are rolled out at the Tea Party, as you've seen. I was kooky to cover it 10 years ago. Now it's mainstream news and it's being used against us. But they said they're also getting ready to deploy towers that put off a magnetic resonance that will calm people during emergencies.
12: Mm-hmm. Fuck yeah. Can't wait. It's going to be great.
8: Dude, those I remember that too. It's like we've had almost three decades of Alex saying stuff and then being called crazy. And then, you know, a couple years later, it's mainstream news. Like, remember when Alex was crazy to say that the NSA was collecting our phone calls and metadata?
12: Yeah, and then Snowden comes around and everybody's like, oh, fuck this guy.
8: Yeah.
12: I definitely would be curious to see if there's any ties to the NSA data transfer shit with Nashville. I don't know if we'll ever know. I really don't.
8: No, it's good. Yeah. I mean, I think what you said on Behind the Schemes is probably just like, yeah, they're just going to be like, oh, he was into lizard people and was scared of 5G. And that's going to be the end of it. Never mind. That, like, there was a picture of an RV that looks, from what I can tell, it's not the same RV. It's like the FBI is like so fucking genius. They got on Google Maps, found a picture of an RV in somebody's yard. And they're like, that's our guy. Like, that was the first evidence that dropped. It's ridiculous.
12: Oh, yeah.
8: And he blew himself up in the van.
12: No manifesto. Like,
8: the quickest DNA forensics I've ever seen happen.
12: Yeah, I mean, what good is a fucking, herald to truth if you don't have a fucking manifesto? Okay, so this is something that blows my mind. The fact that on No Agenda, they were talking about, maybe it was Adam, was talking that the blast shared the same sort of fucking chemical footprint as the Moab. Like, what?
8: Yeah. It's the fact that the flights were that the area of Nashville was shut. I mean, it could be something to do with Christmas. I don't know, but there was no flights allowed over that part of Nashville at the time. And multiple angles showing the blast emerging, if you go frame by frame, with the RV still fully intact down the road. So, very strange. Don't know. I've been on that street several times, though, that blew up, and glad I wasn't there that day. Very weird.
12: I've been to Nashville a handful of times. I was drawing a blank on it. Maybe I should look it up on a map to know specifically where it is.
8: It's where the dueling pianos and a couple other things. Yeah, it sure doesn't look like a propane tank, I'll tell you that. Are they still going with that story?
12: I have no idea.
8: And then Goof brought up, which is something I'd forgotten about, except until he reminded me on an earlier episode, those windows that got blown to bits, there's just brick wall behind them. So they're fake windows. Why do you have, yep, I mean, who knows?
12: I saw those fucking pictures.
8: We'll never.
12: It's a bunker.
8: Yeah. I mean, I have no idea. Some deep state shit going on.
12: The collective is like, oh, well, it's just like Vegas. We'll never know. Like, not with that attitude, dude.
8: Yeah.
12: So I had found an article that referenced the patent 6506148B2, mm-hmm, confirms human nervous system manipulation through your computer and TV. But that article referenced Scientific American mind control by cell phone,
8: yep,
12: electromagnetic signals.
8: I have used that article in the show notes a lot on episodes. Mind control by cell phone, dude. Yeah, that's crazy. Yeah. It's crazy because they admit Scientific American mind control by cell phone. It's like the RF frequency, the radio radiation waves off a cell phone can be used to change your mood and habits and.
12: And, you know, here at the I tried something new. I just pulled up a simple notepad and I was taking sections from the article instead of sitting there reading the full thing, which is a problem on the, on our show. Mm-hmm. But at the bottom, you know, although this research shows that cell phone transmissions can affect a person's brain waves with persistent effects on behavior. That's okay. The scientist does not feel there is any need for concern that cell phones are damaging. The arousal effects the researchers measured are equivalent to about a half a cup of coffee.
8: Oh, okay. Yeah, is that the was that something that they added to the article later on?
12: I don't I can find out.
8: Well, because sure. The reason I ask is the article from the scientist lab from 2015 when Obama and Fauci were working on a lab-made coronavirus. There's a new the scientists had an article, lab-made coronavirus triggers debate, back in 2015. And then, you know, halfway through 2020, they put like a thing at the top of the article, like, even though it's clear that Fauci and Obama allowed it to be moved to the Wuhan lab and Fauci was funding the gain of function on coronavirus, human, like chimera virus, artificial genetically modifying COVID, then they add this thing like 5 years later, like this article has been used for baseless conspiracy theories. It's like they add like some little blurb. It's like, actually, we didn't really mean this back when we wrote it in 2015. I'm wondering if Scientific American did that with a cup of coffee thing.
12: Let's just stop play tending and give me my fucking memory holes. And yeah. I want trash bin, recycle bin, memory hole bin, all three right beside each other. You know, there's no actual like separate bins. It's just fucking openings in this one giant container.
8: Dude, there's some stuff that has just been totally wiped. Like you can't even find it on BitChute. Like I'm sure if you got Tor and went on the dark web, you could find stuff. But man, there is some stuff that like conspiracy related stuff that is just gone.
12: I don't want to speak too much on this just because I don't really know what I'm talking about because I've never really fucked with it all that much. But, you know, surely there was people saving shit before things really started getting cut down, right? I wonder how much or how lucky someone could get when it came to torrenting stuff or how unlucky.
8: Right. Know? Well, there's whole documentaries I remember seeing that are gone. There's 9/11 news footage that I can't find anywhere anymore. I mean, the biggest one that used to be, you could find a bunch of anomalies and evidence. The biggest one, school shootings and Vegas shooting too, man. There was so much evidence and even local news reports that totally contradicted the narrative that are just gone. Can't find them on any of the alternative, websites either. I don't know. It's weird, man.
12: Yeah, it's Bill Cooper is definitely a proponent that they're going to use school shootings as a mean to enact banning the Second Amendment.
8: Oh, yeah.
12: It's not really.
8: Most of these school shootings are fishier than hell, and that's sometimes they're just straight up. I mean, that's a whole talk for another day if we want to get totally banned. So you don't need to get into school shooting stuff right off the bat. That's usually not a road you want to go down. Anyways, but right. I will say that there's almost all of them that I've looked into. There's shady stuff with that.
12: When I was in, I guess this had to be third or fourth grade, we went to the Columbine Memorial because it was only about a half an hour away or so. I remember, I'm definitely got memories of it. I wouldn't say that, yeah, I could recount everything, but you know, that shit's regardless of what or you know what could have transpired, shit still, you know, never let a good tragedy go to waste, you know.
8: Yeah.
12: So we hit the mind control, and this brings us to David Icke interviews, or sorry, Alex Jones interviews David Icke on the telephone. We'll start off with
8: epic crossover. Alex.
12: Have you heard this one?
8: I've seen Ike on InfoWars a lot of times. I'm not sure which one.
12: Gotcha. That's probably a loaded question.
8: He's on there a lot.
21: People can find out all of this at davidicke.com. But the final issues I want to cover with you, you were just on, wasn't it just last week, David?
1: Yeah, last week, mate.
21: And we were talking about Project Bluebeam, a staged fake alien invasion. And folks, if you don't believe us, just search.
12: I want to say 2008, maybe, just given off of the video.
8: Yeah.
12: The style of video.
21: The term Project Bluebeam, part of it's been declassified. It goes back to the 60s and 70s. And in the 90s, they declassified stuff. I even saw in Popular Mechanics about 3,000-foot holograms the Pentagon can project of the Easter Bunny, Jesus, Buddha, whatever.
8: What?
12: I did. I mean, the Easter Bunny is kind of a fucking religious icon.
8: I want to see this article. What did he say it was? Popular Mechanics?
12: I tried to do the thing too. Popular Mechanics. Pentagon, allegedly. Here, let's go back just a little bit.
8: 3,000-foot tall hologram.
12: Turns out I do not like iTunes as a media player. I'm going to have to find something new.
21: Holograms of Pentagon.
12: Sorry.
8: I'm just finding stuff. I haven't found Popular Mechanics around.
12: Can you like cue stuff up?
8: Mm-hmm. Like a playlist?
12: Okay. Yeah.
8: Drag and drop. I was using VLC and I couldn't figure out how to make it stop after from playing the next clip afterwards, but you know.
12: Yeah, that's what we were trying with Pat, but the article.
21: 3,000-foot holograms of
12: Damn it.
8: 3,000 popular mechanics.
21: Part of it's been declassified. It goes back to the 60s and 70s. And in the 90s, they declassified stuff. I even saw in Popular Mechanics about 3,000-foot holograms the Pentagon can project of the Easter Bunny, Jesus, Buddha, whatever they want. You know, David Icke. I mean, you know, they can project Superman up there. They can project Alex Jones. They can project, you know, George.
8: comparing himself to Superman. So as far as this goes, I guess this is all I should go to DuckDuckGo probably. I don't know why I'm not. But Googling Popular Mechanics Pentagon 3000 hologram. Maybe I should take 3000 out of it. But everything coming up is government Popular Mechanics, leaked government UFOs, government UFO research. Pentagon has off-world vehicles not made on Earth in the hangar. That's government UFO literally. Wow. The first 8 results are all about Popular Mechanics, like pro UFO stories. Nothing about this hologram. I don't know. You find anything? And his head is gone.
12: Sorry, I'm back.
8: I always text you like right as soon as I always send the text right when you come back. Okay. So I'm looking. I looked for the Pentagon Popular Mechanics Pentagon hologram. Literally all the results are just about UFOs, like 9 articles in a row, pro UFOs. Pentagon has UFOs, off-world vehicles not made on Earth in a hangar. Pentagon, UFOs, State Department release UFO proof. It's all UFO shit. Nothing about.
12: Yeah. I wish I could find an article because that would be funny to have.
8: Think it's interesting that I didn't look anything up about UFOs and that's still all the results I'm getting.
12: Yeah.
8: They're really pushing this UFO shit, man.
12: Yeah, most everything on my end, I'm still just seeing a lot of debunking the 9/11.
8: Because of the hologram planes, is that the idea?
12: I guess so, yeah. Oh, okay, so that's weird. 3,000. When you take 3,000 out, it seems to.
8: I mean, it's not. I don't buy into this theory, but it's not outside of the realm of possibility that they had those. They just the planes were holograms. I don't know, but I don't think that's the case.
12: Yeah, I mean, they probably.
8: It seems like it'd be way easier just to get a remote controlled. They had drone, remote controlled jetliners in the 60s, 50s, and 60s. Why wouldn't they just do that now? Seems easier.
12: Have you ever seen anything about the symbology about how the building is actually constructed with the tower and still there?
8: Yeah, yeah.
12: Okay. It's freaking me out now at this
8: point. Yeah, I know. I don't know what's going on. This happened to Adam and John one episode. I think Clean Feed just sometimes shits the bed like this.
12: Damn. I'm starting to get the point. It's hard to hold on to the train of thought. Oh, God. I lost it.
8: Something about the symbology of the buildings.
12: Oh, apparently the building is built floor to ceiling with Poseidon's trident.
1: Open up your eyes, man.
12: It's out there. I mean, but that's the sort of conspiracy shit that I really do love. It's just, I feel like too much time is spent

0: finish this one up so we can get some Ike. I'm actually starting to fade kind of hard. A little unexpected with how much coffee I had before we started.
1: Yeah, I had two Red Bulls, so I'm st- I have two short clips after you're done with that, and then that'll be a good cliffhanger for the part two at a later date.
0: All right. Well, here we go.
2: Bush, Kim Jong-il, they could do anything they wanted, and they admitted to unify the Earth against an outside alien threat. That's how they want to get the world government.
3: Right.
2: Well, to then see these, quote, military people come out and say the aliens will arrive over major cities, including New York, on the 13th. And then we're going
0: to... I don't know what date he's talking about there. I don't think it happened.
1: yeah, I would need some more context to know what... The 13th, he might not even mean the 13th day of a certain month. He might, yeah, I would need more.
0: Be picking a date out at random.
1: Or just like the did he say on the 13th?
0: I thought he said November 13th.
1: Oh, maybe. Okay, never mind. Yeah, that wasn't specific.
2: These, quote, military people come out and say the aliens will arrive over major cities, including New York, on the 13th. And then.
0: Oh, okay. I lied. You were right. So he's just picking a date at random. Okay.
2: Then we're going to show that ABC News article up on screen right now that I'm going to Zbigniew Brzezinski after that. Sorry, I flipped that on the guys. FAA unable to identify object flying over New York City. And it looks like something out of Star Wars / The Fifth Element. Hovering with, lights on it and everything. Well, we know they've got all sorts of hovercraft. We know the Germans had stuff that looked like flying saucers. That's where the original stories. We know they say the SR-71 Blackbird in service in 55, developed in 52. So they say the fastest plane in the world, over 50 years ago. Total baloney. We know that they kept for 20 years secret the B-2 bomber. We know that DARPA had computers, internet in the 60s. We know all.
0: That's one I want to know more about is internet in the 60s.
1: Oh no, they did. DARPA actually, from my understanding, is DARPA and the Navy actually created the internet, and it was originally a military operation. it was designed for surveillance, and maybe it worked out exactly how they wanted it. I think it's it's the same question as, like, did MK Ultra, when the CIA introduced LSD and all these psychedelics, but specifically LSD, did it backfire and create the anti-war counter-revolution, or like a free love movement, or was that part of the plan? I would say with that and with the internet, I think it got out of control. I think we had maybe like a 15-year golden age of the internet where they didn't, like, a lot of truth got spread, and now we're in the clamping back down of it period now. But yeah, the internet was originally a DARPA and Navy invention, from my understanding.
0: Holy shit. Folds and folds and folds, man.
2: All that. But to now have the Pentagon and the press club and all this promotion and all these TV shows and all this push that aliens are about to land. David, I'm going to give you the floor for about 5 minutes on this. Then I've got this Zbigniew Brzezinski clip and about how we're going to win. We'll get your take on that. And I'll let you get out to, some of the other interviews and things you're doing there in New York City. But I mean, here it is, because this morning I'm like, oh, the UFOs didn't come. And then boom, they arrive. There's reports all over the world. I mean, this is big. I mean, if aliens are showing up, folks, they're not going to have Air Force officers telling you they're about to arrive. And we need to look up the names of all these people and really do some deep research, because we know there's a government program to stage this, to unify people, and also to cover up your research that there is off-world activity and that they're trying to create a hoax to control that situation. David, for about 5-6 minutes, you've got the floor. Then I've got one other issue for you. David Icke of DavidIcke.com.
0: So we get into the David Icke part, which is it's about 5 minutes split up into three tracks. But do you still want to go with what you got?
1: You want to save the David Icke tease us on that? I'm cool going through the David Icke. It's up to you, man.
0: I want to hit the David Icke because I think it kind of bookends everything that I've brought tonight. And then I got something I think will get us ready for next time. I do want to know how long, what are we at so far?

0: Yeah, only 4 hours.
1: Holy shit. I love it.
0: No, actually,
1: All right.
0: oh yeah, right around 4 hours with breaks and everything. But yeah, it's already a two-part episode.
1: This is gonna be, hey man, the best of shit comes in trilogies.
0: Yeah,
1: all
0: it'll be
1: right,
0: cool
1: so
0: if like Monty and Malachi have time to digest this. We come back in a couple weeks for all a big shebang with all of us for part three.
1: oh yeah, I can put them on getting some alien footage going so we can do some side by sides. And maybe vote for which one's the most bogus.
0: On my end, it won't work because I am audio only. Do you guys put out video?
1: No. I was
0: Oh,
1: thinking
0: okay.
1: maybe like a pre-watch thing or something.
0: Oh, I got you. Yeah.
1: Yeah.
0: Yeah, I'll send you that one from the I'll send you the
2: They looking at us.
0: Yeah, that guy. I'll send you that one. That's a good one.
1: What the fuck?
2: Those are aliens coming down here, y'all.
0: They coming to Earth. EARF. Earth.
1: All right, so here's David Icke.
3: Well, the thing that we need to appreciate, first of all, when it comes to high technology, is that there is a cutting edge of technology that we see in the public arena, and then there's what they can really do. And they've been covering up in the underground facilities for decades.
1: That one fucking kind of freaks me out. Anything that's got to do with underground bases, underground tunnels,
0: Oh, there's got to be a ton of that.
1: Yeah, my family is from West Virginia. Great grandfather was a coal miner, but there's just on a whole another level. Like, I'm not claustrophobic. I couldn't imagine having to be my great granddaddy. But there's something on a whole another level when you start, you know, kind of toying around with the idea of like, what the fuck is under Denver Airport? Why do all of these missing person cases fucking line up with the U.S. tunnel system?
0: Denver Airport's a weird one, man. I've been, yeah, I was kind of geeking out going there, having heard so many conspiracy theories about it and seeing those murals and all that, the really
1: Oh,
0: weird ones.
1: yeah.
0: But, shit. Before the
1: When you
0: Denver
1: want to talk
0: Airport.
1: about New World Order, you know, Denver Airport and
0: Yeah.
1: apocalypse and all,
0: Oh,
1: there's some
0: underground bases.
1: knowledge.
0: Yeah. Like theoretically, they're like, you know, twice as deep as the Empire State Building is high or underground, you know, crazy.
1: Just like the hive out of fucking Resident Evil.
0: Yeah. What was the, was it Gears of War where the, that species of creature had been underground the whole time and they invade from the underneath
1: I
0: the main
1: couldn't tell
0: enemy
1: you.
0: in
1: My
0: Gears of War?
1: fiance was a big Gears of War fan, but I never really played it.
0: You're not missing too much. I
1: Uh,
0: just like the idea of like the creatures living underground for, you know, the whole time, as long as humans have been here, and then they're biding their time, and one day they just pop out from underneath the ground and take over the place.
1: hey man, I mean,
0: Hollow Earth, man.
1: fucking. Well, you know, if Hollow Earth is truly the real Garden of Eden, then shit, yeah, we can get ourselves some journey to the center of the earth. It also could be the case where it's a total fucking doom scenario, and we got all sorts of ball busting death metal as we're slaying demons because
0: Yeah.
1: they're actually fucking man.
0: That's where
1: I
0: people
1: read
0: say
1: something.
0: hell is. It's in the center of the earth. I don't know. Hades.
1: There was one that really fucking got to me. It's like, it's, what, 6 million children per year go missing.
0: Oof.
1: A lot of them may be runaways, and that's every year. Like, you know, could you just imagine a scenario where the news is doing a missing kids counter day in and day out and updating you every time it hits, you know, an
0: Oh yeah, like
1: additional
0: instead of
1: 10,000.
0: Corona.
1: Yeah, oh yeah.
0: Yeah.
1: Shit would get real weird real fast.
0: Well, there's too many. That's a big black market. That's bigger than drugs as far as money makers go, I think. So you don't want to hurt that bottom line, right?
1: Oh yeah. And that's the one thing that I don't think there's really any real opportunity to insert that part of all this. I mean, it's definitely like, this is the money making operation. This is how you keep everybody in line. You know, you create these fucking honeypot traps or honey traps like Epstein or Saville or that one dumb fuck that just got arrested in Canada.
0: Yeah. Well, I think it might even be, especially with the surveillance grid we have in place now, where they already know what you're up to with your whole, unless you're real good about keeping a non-existent online profile, and they just fast track the guys that they are. It's like they don't even have to honeypot them anymore because they've already been keeping tabs on them, and they just promote the guys that are already into that stuff. They're monitoring everything they do.
1: Jesus Christ.
0: Does that make sense?
1: You should have put a condom on before you told me that one.
0: Jesus. Does that make sense, though?
1: It does.
0: Yeah.
1: Yeah, I mean, if you're building these fucking social profiles off of people, there was something we were going to try and touch on in the last episode where, you know, should your credit score be based off of your internet browsing history?
0: Oh, God. What a nightmare, dude. It's like fucking hell world. Sorry,
1: you you can't lease this car, sir. The word tentacle has shown up too many times in your search history.
0: We saw you rented Biodome with Pauly Shore 4 times in less than a month on Amazon Prime. We're gonna have to deny you this loan.
1: We can also tell from your watch history that once you started playing, you didn't stop it for the entire time. And we knew how many times you took a shit during that.
0: You watched every single Jeff Dunham special back to back. Sorry, you can't give you the loan for this house.
1: Oh, yeah. So
0: I'd be okay with that, actually.
1: And Shadowgate, that's one thing that they kind of touch on is... you know, they build all of these fucking mirror profiles for people. It profiles their subconscious. So I guess I didn't really think about it, but it makes sense to be able to, you know, just see the guys that you know that you can fucking co-opt without any work. And you're good to go. Go back to David Icke.
3: The fact that they have anti-gravity technology, what people call flying saucers. And so just because a craft is in the sky that no one has seen before, and no, it can't be human, look at it, we don't have them. Well, actually, we do have them, because they don't show you that they have them. And this period that we're in now is like so many strands are coming together at the same time. On one level,
1: I find that one really interesting, just the phrase of the strands coming together.
0: Yeah, I like
1: but
0: that.
1: But living it, it does feel like it's unwinding, unraveling. That's just a fun side-by-side. I don't really think there's too much to...
0: What do you mean?
1: I mean, he's right. He's right. Like, you know, the way all this shit just keeps coming together, you know, the fact that you can fucking...
0: The dominoes are lined up.
1: Yeah.
0: I don't know.
3: It seems as if
0: this stuff has been planned for a long time and predicted for a long time. And, you know, as Alex would say, it's in the globalist white papers. They admit they're planning it. But it's a... I don't know. It's the way it's unfolding, man. I don't know if it's as all that this stuff lines up and as all of it comes to fruition, the awakening is also just exponentially increasing. Epstein was a big part of that. I think how obvious this election rigging and the media acting like it's totally baseless is another example of that. I think more and more people are getting red pilled to use the cliche matrix terminology. I don't know. I don't know what's going to happen.
4: That's I don't know what's going to happen at the end of this, but if you want to fight, you better believe you got one.
1: I want to talk to Mo Fax about that, because he had the episode where he was talking the news had switched the colors because the Union used to be the blue coats of Abraham's army and red being socialist, but they swapped them around in the 90s and used Letterman for shit like that. I'm curious if that transitions over to The Matrix, because it's definitely maybe this is a baseless claim, but you know, the term red pill, I definitely feel like it's got a lot of conservative connotations to it. Maybe it's just because it's been co-opted.
0: I think that's a recent thing.
1: Okay.
0: The red pill, I think that was more of just a red pill was for being aware. Maybe I was just unaware of it at the time, but to me it was always the Matrix, you know, take the blue pill if you want to stay in the fantasy, take the red pill. I don't think it was left or right necessarily until around the Gamergate time. Gamergate was around when I heard the term red pill pop up as like a conservative anti-feminist type thing.
1: You know, I saw a meme and I think memes are another thing that's definitely helps grease all the gears for making this shit happen. But it was a series of it started with one tiny little domino and it ended up with a huge big dick domino. And
0: I just saw one of those today. I don't remember what it said, but somebody
1: in your election. The little domino was the dude that was pissed off at his ex-girlfriend for not writing a not giving someone a bad review or something, or not giving someone a good review, Gamergate. And then the dominoes got bigger, and the next text in front of the biggest domino said 360,000 dead Americans.
0: What? I don't understand. I think I missed something.
1: There's the insinuation was that Gamergate led to
0: COVID?
1: Trump, which led to COVID, which led to the shitty COVID response, which led to 360,000 dead Americans.
0: Honestly, man, this is total speculation, but COVID, I don't think was supposed to get released as early as it was. I think that's why this was so sloppily done. I think Trump, they had to accelerate their plan because of Trump. Because you notice, like, literally as soon as Trump gets elected, Bill Gates and Fauci start going, there's going to be a pandemic. We need to prepare. There's going to be a surprise pandemic. And it was like right when Trump got in there. I don't know.
1: Oh, yeah.
0: I think they had to accelerate the plan because of Trump. And that's why this, it should have gone off. It should have went a little better than it did. I don't know. But anyways, let's finish up with this Ike, because I got to hit you with my last two clips before we get out of here.
1: There we go.
0: Yeah, I was just gonna say I don't know when you bounced out. I'm gonna have to do some editing with all this going on. do some edits.
1: Well, I mean, if you want my total uncut, I got the recording. I can still send it. Sorry, go ahead.
0: Oh, I was just gonna say if you want to finish up with Ike, after that, I got two clips, and then we can leave it on a cliffhanger for next episode. Because I have some, now you got my gears turning, and now I have like another avenue I want to research before our next reconvening with with Monty and Malika.
1: Fuck yes. Here we go.
3: The control system is coming in more and more and more, and on one level it is, and it's going to seem like it's going to continue for a while yet. But what we're actually seeing is a cornered rat, and a cornered rat kind of thrashes out because it's got nowhere else to go. It's in a panic. And so we've reached this point now where I've been saying for ages that they're going to throw the kitchen sink and the plug at us.
0: Yes.
3: So we're getting these strands coming together like a perfect storm of.
1: How about that one?
0: That's almost, that's, he said it better, but that's kind of the idea I was just getting at, of like them having to rush the accelerate the plan, because the people, like the populist, the anti-globalist movement has spread worldwide and people are hip to what's going on. So they got to accelerate the plan or they're going to lose.
1: Goddamn.
3: Chaos and fear and confusion and bewilderment with the economic.
1: I think confusion and bewilderment just nailed exactly how I was feeling after I laughed and restarted the clip. That was some really good timing for Mike. I appreciate that, man, because like it's either this or it's not.
0: Wait, who's Mike? I'm so confused. Am I just that tired?
1: Of David Icke, I mean.
0: Oh, I thought you said Mike, and I was like, what?
1: No, I'm kind of getting a little slurry.
0: Oh yeah, you're drinking Everclear still, aren't you?
1: No, I haven't had a single drop of alcohol tonight.
0: Oh, okay. It's just late.
1: Yeah.
0: I was honestly amazed if you were drinking Everclear that you're still like functioning.
1: Maybe next episode I'll get a little more loose. I just it was the same.
0: Everclear will get you more than loose. It'll get you like that shit's beyond flammable. It's like you might as well be drinking gasoline.
1: I'm a fire sign. I like my body nice and toasty. Let the spirit speak through me. Just kind of wrap up what I was saying. It's either you win or we lose. I don't know. God damn. I hope we can do something to fucking turn back this tide. You know, because it's not.
0: I think
1: just
0: it's
1: them.
0: It's not. It's just neck them. And neck right now, but man, but it's like I don't know. People that I never thought would be open to. Anything conspiracy related are now all in on it. And that's what Tim Dillon talks about is with why Q got so big, because people that trusted everything, all of a sudden when Jeffrey Epstein dies in prison and the cameras don't work and you find out about all this pedophilia shit that you didn't know about, like your brain kind of melts and you start getting sucked into all these conspiracies at once, whereas most of us in the conspiracy community, quote unquote, were already kind of, we had time to like ease in. It wasn't like overnight with Epstein, like these people that were like just regular people all of a sudden, like Tim Dillon says, it melted their brains. And now they're like, you know, 10,000 miles deep down the Q rabbit hole, thinking everybody and their mom's a pedophile.
1: I am grateful that I got into this shit before Q. I mean, stuff about it's neat, but it's not anything that's ever really grab my attention, just because it looks like something that once you start, there's no stopping.
0: It's also just it's a
1: giant fucking psyop.
0: As Midnight Mike called, it's a Pied Piper thing. It'll lead everybody. It's just trust the plan. Don't take any action yourself. Although I guess I'm wrong about that, because I'm sure there was a lot of Q people that took some action today at the Capitol. So.
1: Oh yeah, not looking forward to checking all that shit out once we get done here.
0: Yeah.
1: I'll finish this.
0: Oh, I saw it, but just while we were on the Capitol topic, I was looking for something and I had Twitter open on here. Knoxville is trending and they have doxxed some lady that was at the protest here in Knoxville, and she's Elizabeth from Knoxville. Lots of people tweeting pictures of her and saying, reporting her to law enforcement, saying hope she gets arrested because she was at the protest. I don't think she went in the building. So that's fun.
1: So they're just arresting anybody that was at the protest today then?
0: I mean, she got pepper spray. I don't know. I mean, maybe I'm missing something, but it's just like, Elizabeth from Knoxville's training. They're just doxing her, putting out her address. I'm seeing tweets with her home address. And that's just stupid. Anyway.
1: And probably won't get banned from Twitter.
0: No, because she's a Trump supporter. But yeah, sorry, I didn't mean to get back in the election.
3: Situation with wars, with probably fake terrorist events coming along again, but also they're throwing in this fake alien invasion stuff. And, you know, as you say, Alex, when the military tell you it's coming and it comes. Well, you know, please, you know, the situation is so blatant that it's been building for a while. In my new book that came out like about 3 or 4 months ago, I there's a section in there that talks about this and the fact that I'd seen this sea change take place in the attitude of the authorities to the whole UFO phenomenon. For year after year, decade after decade, it was just dismissed. Oh, a load of rubbish. Oh, no, no, no, and all that stuff. Oh, no, no, it's a weather balloon and all this business. And suddenly there was a switch where suddenly they were giving it credibility. They were giving it credence. Then these military people started speaking out, and then there was all these papers have come to light. Churchill knew about it and
0: Bingo.
3: Said, "Oh no, we mustn't release it."
1: Oh yeah, yeah. It's that process of normalization.
0: Tucker Carlson.
1: It's through Tucker Carlson, Tom DeLonge,
0: yeah,
1: Bob Lazar. I can't quite remember what the rest of these are. There's two more left, but it's 3 minutes. And
0: I'm liking these. I'm liking these clip things. I'm liking these Ike clips. Clip things. Okay. I'm liking these clip things, man.
1: I am the clip commander. Wherever you see clip, you'll see this face. I will say today was a fuck ton of practice because there was a lot of shit I realized I hadn't fucked with yet. So.
0: What do you mean?
1: I got 30 of these clips done today.
0: No.
1: But it's good fun. I like it.
0: You came more prepared than I did, I would argue.
1: Yeah, I think I had a little mild panic attack and maybe went a little too hard.
0: I thought it was, I'm liking this though.
1: All right. We're at the home stretch, everybody.
3: All this stuff, and it's all coming together in the same period of time, and it's moving somewhere. And it's very important that people realize what the game is, because one of the great, great contributions that people have made over the last decade or more in making public what the agenda is, it's diffusing the power of that agenda when it's introduced. If you have strange flying saucers appearing over New York or wherever out of nowhere, and then they tell you, oh, it's an alien.
1: Flying saucers, or how about Red Cross Navy boats?
0: Can you elaborate on that?
1: Well, okay, so they sailed three giant Red Cross ships into the Hudson Bay, but did they ever use them? I don't think the ships were
0: holograms.
1: I don't think the ships were holograms. Thank you. You know, they certainly projected that fucking image all over the telescreens.
0: Mm, yeah, that's a good point. Well, then they wouldn't have to be holograms. They could just be CGI, because I mean, neither of us saw it in person. It was just
1: right
0: on TV.
1: And then that CGI, you know, look at the fucking Space Needle. That was pre-recorded footage that they digitally mapped over. You know,
0: well, if you've ever used any kind of AR, I mean, even a lot of, it's rudimentary, but smartphones have AR now. I mean, that's what Pokemon Go was.
1: Yeah.
0: And that's just getting better and better. And that's what's available to the public for free. I mean, most of those. And I tried out AR goggles. Wow, I think it was, where was it? Somewhere. It was like super expensive, but they had like a little trial thing. And it's wild. That Magic Leap type shit where you look up and you see a whale flying above you. You can walk around it, you know, like a. And but you're still everywhere. You have your normal surroundings. It's not like VR. It projects things into what you're already looking at. And that's if that's available to the public, I mean, God knows what they can do with the military. That's DARPA. You know, they're supposedly 30 years ahead of us at all times.
1: Right. You know, with the internet in the 60s, and they're talking these holograms at night. Pre-1917, even potentially, Star Wars, the Star Wars project with all these satellites. Like, mm-hmm. I don't think that they made these. Oh, maybe they did make DEWs or DEWs. I don't know. But it certainly looks like they created the infrastructure for the Internet of Things. It looks like they created the fucking spy grid. So maybe they just turned the satellite weapons and pointed it at us. They told us they were going to do it, but they didn't tell us what they were going to do with it. So I don't know. These are more midnight musings at this point. We're almost done here.
3: An invasion. Well, there's a good chance you're going to believe it, because to your eyes, it seems like that. But if you've been told what the agenda is beforehand, hey, this is the plan, then those people are not pulled in by it. They're not manipulated by it. They say, hey, this is a fake, this is a setup, and it's designed to do this. And so the information that's got out up to this point has had a tremendous impact and made a tremendous contribution to diluting the power of this agenda as it's introduced. You know, when people talk about the microchipping agenda ages and ages ago, as the microchipping agenda comes in, people say, hey, this is what they said was going to happen. If it comes in without that information before, then it comes in a much more powerful way. So, you know, we need to get this information circulating, not least about this whole alien bloody nonsense. Yes, that there are non-human groups and races that are manipulating this planet. I've been writing about it for years, but is that what this is? No way. It's a problem reaction solution to create.
1: That to me is the biggest fucking red pill, is that problem reaction solution.
0: Mm-hmm. Yeah. Hegelian framework. Dialectic.
1: Yeah. It's, you know, it says it all right there. You see it every time.
0: And is COVID not the perfect exhibit A right there?
1: Oh, yeah. I can't touch COVID. I'm too spent at this point.
0: Yeah, that was, man.
1: COVID 1984.
0: Is that the end of that Ike clip, or?
1: No. 40 seconds. And then,
0: all right, yeah.
3: Hit me. A mass acceptance of centralizing power in the world to meet the threat to the planet. When you want to change the world on a global level, you want global problems, rather, that you can give global solutions to. So you want a global economic crash, world central bank, etc., centralized control of finance. You have global warming or climate change that they're trying to sell as human cause. That's a threat to the planet. It's a world problem if you accept the nonsense that it's a problem, and therefore you can give a global solution to it.
1: You will eat the bugs.
3: The old alien invasion, the extraterrestrial invasion, is a global problem if people buy it, for which they can offer a global solution. So this is what's happened. We have a global war on terror and all the rest of it. They're just creating more and more global problems that they can give us global solutions for.
0: Climate change.
3: And we need not to buy it and to get informed, that when we get informed, to communicate.
1: I'm slowly coming around. I shouldn't say slowly. I'm very much coming around to the idea of climate lockdowns, and not looking forward to those. And just get told the entire time is, you know, when you say this is bullshit, and people would be like, "Bah, you're the worst piece of shit I've ever seen."
0: That's another thing that people who like friends of mine personally are like, "Why would they lie about global warming?" And like more and more, especially with COVID, people are like, "Okay." Yeah. All right. You have to. Well, I don't want to get off on climate change, but without even addressing like the mountains of evidence of the fraud that man-made climate change is, just look at like the solution they have, which is charge you money and take away your freedoms.
1: And you know, in the meantime, if it's definitely going to work. You know, we'll just spray reflective particulates into the air and everybody will cheer Bill Gates, like
0: the carbon tax. Yeah, carbon tax. And the spray aluminum in the air, chemtrails. Isn't it just so funny how what was always considered crazy is now the solution to stop the sun from heating up the earth?
1: Yeah, you know, this used to sound like a crackpot idea, but now that we've really spent some time with it, we think we can make something out of it.
5: Yeah.
1: Oh, okay. Beautiful.
5: Yeah.
0: Then you have not only like what you have the tax, carbon tax for climate. You have I think that, yeah, it was Midnight Mike who said this space the blue beam UFO stuff is so we can have a space tax. Space tax.
1: Jesus.
0: I love that idea. I thought that was so funny when you said that. Space Force, space tax.
1: Give me liberty or give me space tax.
0: Or as Alex Jones says, give me money, give me bitch.
6: This is a new live son of a bitch.
0: Okay, I'm done interrupting. Let's hear the last 10 seconds of Ike or whatever.
3: Hey, what we know, and the whole thing expands, and the game rules change, and humanity takes its life back, and its collective life back, and the planet back.
1: That sounds nice.
0: Hell yeah.
1: So.
0: Humankind's too good. We're going to win this thing. We're not a bunch of underachievers. We're going to stand up, and we're going to be human beings. We're getting fired up about the real things, the things that matter, creativity, and the dynamic human spirit that refuses to submit. Okay, so unless you have a comment on that, those Ike clips were great, by the way. I want to go back and if you still have that, we'll have to link that in the show notes for the full thing because I haven't heard that one before.
1: I got everything saved in the Discord.
0: Sweet. Discord is something I barely ever use that I really should. Everybody's got a Discord. I never even used other people's Discords.
1: It's a little too good to be true, I think. It's not a permanent solution by any means, I feel like.
0: The only reason I first downloaded Discord on my phone was just to mess around in the sewer chat, but
1: it's fun, you know. I'd say it's a much more flashier version for sure than the IRC chat is.
0: Right, it's got voice chat built in and stuff.
1: Yeah, we use Clean Feed for video and then Discord for Clean Feed for audio and video for through Discord.
0: Cool.
1: So we can see each other, wave and all that shit. Well, do you have any clips? I do have a suggestion for a final playoff, something that we could end to if you want.
0: I have a couple things, but if you want to. Well, is yours going to be a teaser for part two?
1: Yes.
0: Okay, let me do mine then real quick. I got a couple. I'll save a couple for next time, and I'm also going to do some more research into, because I think we've given a background for the theories, the plan for Bluebeam. But yeah, the logistics is something we haven't really touched on that we can do in part two. Is that what you're thinking? Like, how would it work?
1: Examples of it.
0: Or yeah, examples of it. Yeah. So before you do your last clip there, what would this whole topic be without a little Eddie Bravo, right?
1: Oh my God.
6: The guys that ended up creating the CIA and NASA were from Operation Paperclip. So right away.
5: For sure, NASA.
6: So when you look at this, if the Nazis were trying to scare their own people with fake UFOs, they must have came in and said, dude, you guys aren't on the UFO shit. You got to scare your people. So that's exactly when all the comic books were, all these space comic books.
5: So the Germans were scaring their people with UFOs before the United States got scared with UFOs? Really?
6: Yes. This was the 30s.
5: That is, listen, if you're going to be a master of propaganda like Hitler was, right?
6: Yes.
5: Manipulation and propaganda, that would be the move, man.
6: Who wanted a new world order more than Hitler? Who wanted to control the world more than that guy?
5: Right.
6: That guy knew how to do it, and it's an old idea. It's an old idea.
5: Sure.
6: The way everybody, the ancient Roman emperors, they all dreamt for that one world government. They couldn't pull it off. There was no way they could pull it off because the only way to make a new world order actually happen is you got to get the people to embrace it. You can't force them into it. So you got to mind fuck them to embrace a new world order. You got to make them want it. Otherwise, they're not going to do it.
5: They'll just stay in their own little tribe.
6: Exactly.
5: Yeah.
6: And all the little rulers will go like, dude, we do one world government. I'm out of a job. Fuck you. So it's impossible. But they knew. They theorized if there was some kind of alien threat that.
5: Don't you remember Reagan talking about
6: exactly
5: that?
6: Exactly. When you're in the UFO community, you take that Reagan speech from the UN and from the CFR, and you look at that as proof that there's aliens. But now I look at that, when you look at him and like at the CFR, he goes, wouldn't all our jobs be a little bit easier if there was some sort of threat? Some extraterrestrial threat. Well, he's talking he says, to the rule. He's
5: well, it's not exactly what he said.
6: No, no, no, no. He, you're talking about the UN was, one. I'm talking yes. about a different one. He did it
5: so
6: many
5: he had
6: times.
5: Two different
6: dude,
5: speeches.
6: He was doing it all. No, that was a bunch of them.
5: Yeah.
6: He was on a mission to get everyone. And,
0: to
6: but
0: think
6: he makes
0: about
6: it
0: UFOs.
6: Sound like.
0: Say that again.
1: 6 to 8 of them, according to Dr. Phil.
0: Yeah. I did, which I didn't actually know until looking into this. I just knew about the famous one, you know, at the UN. But yeah. It's pretty weird.
6: He was on a mission to get everyone, and,
5: to
6: but he makes it
5: UFOs.
6: Sound like, but he's like making it sound like humanitarian. Like, wouldn't all our differences just seem yeah. to diminish if there was some sort of extraterrestrial threat? That was getting everybody used to this shit. We're gonna come. The UN is
5: but
6: all about
5: they have
6: a one world government.
5: That off?
6: They could.
5: Can't?
6: They can't do
5: they
6: it. Can't. But now we're approaching. The tech, we have the technology now with holograms. Now we could do it. It's always so. Been for hundreds of years. They knew that. They knew that, but they couldn't pull it off. How are you going to pull it off?
5: Because
6: how you
5: gonna... the dudes who know how to make that shit are making movies.
7: Are you retarded?
5: Can you imagine?
8: Uh-oh, retard alert. Retard alert, class. Like,
0: the guys that would know how to do a hologram are making movies. Don't you think?
1: Joe's, sounds like, pretty
0: what the fuck
1: weird,
0: are you talking?
1: Man.
0: I know Joe has to, like, you know, be a shill and shut down Eddie when he's telling too much truth. But it's like, there's no way Joe is that dumb to think that the guys that would make holograms for the Pentagon and DARPA, like, wouldn't the guys know how to do that? They're all making movies.
1: No,
0: what
1: the
0: hell the does
1: guys
0: that even
1: were
0: mean?
1: Making fucking shit for DARPA and then got jobs in the fucking Hollywood industrial complex.
0: This makes no Joe will say shit just to, like, shut down a conversation, but he's not good at it. He just ends up sounding like a fucking idiot.
1: Yeah. Yeah. Yeah. I, you know, I would only, the only reason I like Joe Rogan is for his guests.
0: I mean, I was listening to him before the Heat episode 100, and that's like a totally different show. I mean, it's night and day as far as like what Joe is, the ideas he's willing to entertain. And
1: yeah. For sure. And then, you know, the way he totally backtracked on the Instagram apology video for saying, no, there has not been any evidence of anybody, period, starting brush fires.
0: Oh, God, yeah. Well, and, like, he talked to Neil deGrasse Tyson one time and said, actually, the moon landing was real.
1: Oh, okay. Because he's a scientist, a Jesuit scientist.
0: Ooh, yes. Yeah. Okay, so just to back up Eddie here, I hadn't heard this till he brought it up and I looked it up. I'd always heard the UN one, but this is Reagan at the CFR. Our jobs would be easier.
9: I couldn't help but say to him, just think how easy his task and mine might be in these meetings that we held if suddenly there was a threat to this world from some other species, from another planet outside in the universe.
1: Putting my 3D glasses back on.
0: Our jobs would be.
1: Holy
0: okay.
1: fuck.
0: All right, last clip. I'm going to play this through one time, but then after I present my theory, I'll play it back again.
10: When it comes to defending America, it is not enough to merely have an American presence in space.
0: Space Force.
10: We must have American dominance in space. So important. Very importantly, I'm hereby directing the Department of Defense and Pentagon to immediately begin the process necessary to establish a Space Force as the sixth branch of the armed forces. That's a big statement.
0: Big statement. Okay. Right. In the words of just to do a little no agenda bit here, go ahead and put your Q glasses on.
1: I already got them.
0: Okay, good.
1: I actually got red and blue sunglasses.
0: Do you already, can you already see where my idea? You probably can already have an idea of what I'm about to, the idea that popped into my head. But
1: I'm heading somewhere, maybe with the with it being the sixth branch added to the armed forces, but I'm not entirely sure, I guess.
0: Okay. Not necessarily, unless I missed something on that front, but maybe. But okay, so Trump's president, right? He gets read in on things.
1: That's not what I heard from CNN, but continue.
0: he has access to secret plans, I'm sure.
1: Yeah.
0: Maybe Trump has been read in on Bluebeam. He definitely talks against globalism, and he's anti-globalist. He says Americanism, not globalism, will be our future. So, with that in mind, and Bluebeam in mind, that maybe Trump knows about it, let's listen to this clip again with Q glasses on.
10: When it comes to defending America, it is not enough to merely have an American presence in space. We must have American dominance in space. Mm. So important. Very importantly, I'm hereby directing the Department of Defense and Pentagon to immediately begin the process necessary to establish a Space Force as the sixth branch of the armed forces. That's a big statement.
0: So going back to what Von Braun's assistant was saying and what Reagan was into with the space weapons and the UN and that, like a global satellite weapon system, space weapon system, and also, you know, satellites being used to project holograms for Bluebeam or whatever to set up a one world government. What if Trump's Space Force was to assert, as he said, American dominance in space is to counteract Bluebeam and to stop the one world, like, you know, the New World Order agenda? What if Space Force is the countermeasure to Bluebeam?
1: I really dig that. I think that's I really hope that it does end up being something to that capacity. Now, do I know of anything that could back up your point? No,
0: just no, me either. I just had that idea when I heard that clip after lots of Bluebeam research, and I was like, put my Q glasses on for a second. Trump's playing like 6D chess again.
1: Right. But, you know, at the same point, I don't think it would necessarily stop. Does it stop at just this one particular scheme of Bluebeam, or is Space Force something that is, because, you know, No Agenda talks about it's the CIA versus the DNI, right? What if Space Force is, you know, the new kid on the block coming in to kick the ass of the FBI, the ATF. Well, I don't know. The ATF
0: from space?
1: Is an armed forces. Yeah. Well, you know,
0: thing the is, like, Space Force is either like not doing much or it's all like super secretive
1: intelligence gathering. That's I'm more in the mindset of.
0: So it's not like it's not like, you know, like TIE fighters and Death Stars and stuff. Starship Enterprises. That's what I was like. When everybody heard Space Force, they were like, "Yeah, it's gonna be like the Air Force, but in space."
1: Yeah, and you know, they whip out their Star Trek flag, Star Trek insignia flag.
0: Talk about a globalist propaganda show, the Star Trek, man.
1: Oh, we got some of that coming for y'all. It's gonna be good.
0: Well, anyways, yeah. I will. I'll see if by the next episode I can find up. I'm sure I won't be able to find much, but I'll find a little bit more on Space Force, because that's what I want to dig into a little bit more. And I do like the idea of Space Force being America first over the global, you know, Reagan. What Reagan sounded, the UN shit in space. That's because if Space Force is really America first, then they wouldn't let any Bluebeam shit happen with satellites to set up a world government and convince everybody there's aliens invading. Space Force would be there. I don't know.
1: Yeah,
0: I'm not explaining my idea as well as I'd like, but anyway, I'll work on it.
4: Oh, guys, that was some.
1: No, I like it.
2: Aliens!
1: I hope
2: look at that!
1: I hope it's a sort of well, I mean, that's it right there. I think it's a modest and appropriate amount of hope. You know, that's not something as outlandish as Q. You know, it's kind of baby steps.
0: Well, you're only saying it's not outlandish because you forgot to take your Q glasses off. So,
1: oh shit! I already took the glasses off, so maybe I do really believe it. Oh. Holy fuck!
0: Right.
2: We can invade it. They looking at us.
1: Well, thank you so much for bringing me on tonight. Goddamn, we hit it fucking hard.
0: I think it is 2 a.m. here. I think we started 2 hours before Nick the Rat, and we ended an hour after him. And then, and
1: coming so, for ya.
0: Yeah, suck a dick, Nick.
1: Watch your back, rat.
0: But yeah, man. If anybody made it this far along, I saw Midas was in the chat earlier, but I didn't notice till an hour or two late. But if anybody's still listening, thanks for listening. And do you want to plan on within the next month rounding up the rest of the Behind the Schemes crew and wrapping this up with a part two?
1: Oh yeah,
0: cool.
1: It's gonna be good. Oh, part three, I think.
0: Oh yeah, part three, because we did two parts at once. Yeah, and I'll do a little more research, and you already have the more clips on the logistics. So
1: mm-hmm. Only this was great. Through about half of them.
0: Sweet.
1: One thing. I swear to God, one really quick thing. Yeah. I love John and Carolyn for being the first show to bring me on to the No Agenda stream. but I don't give a shit what they have to say about Eddie Bravo, because I think that dude's god tier. Like, it to me, he just screams honesty. I love him so much.
0: I love it. Yeah, I mean, he is definitely way more genuine than Joe is, for sure.
1: Yeah, I really appreciate you bringing that. That was like, oh, that's a really good way to fucking wrap this up.
0: Yeah. I understand why people. I mean, Eddie's a flat earther, so it's easy to like Spencer. I mean, I was laughing when Spencer and Fletcher were doing the Eddie Bravo impressions.
1: Yeah.
0: Why do cars drive? Like the conspiracies there, kind of. Anyways, I'm gonna butcher it. It's way too late. I'm delirious. But yeah, no, Eddie's great, and so are the Bowlers and the Hawkers.
1: Oh yeah. Everybody that's hanging around this little show called No Agenda. But on that note, unless you have any other idea for a playoff, all I got left is next time's teaser.
0: Oh, yes. Perfect. Is BioShock?
7: We are bringing you an eyewitness account of what's happening on the Wilmoth Farm, Grover's Mill, New Jersey.

0: We now return you to Carl Phillips at Grover's Mill.
1: Ladies and gentlemen, here I am, back of the stone wall that adjoins Mr. Wilmer's garden. From here, I get a sweep of the whole scene. I'll give you every detail as long as I can talk and as long as I can see. More state police have arrived. They're drawing up a cordon in front of the pit. About 30 of them.
2: No need. Oh, is this War of the Worlds?
1: Willing to keep their distance. The captain's conferring with someone. Can't quite see who. Yes, I believe it's Professor Pearson. Yes, it is. Now they've parted, and the professor moves around one side, studying the object while the captain and two policemen advance with something in their hands. I can see it now. It's a white handkerchief tied to a pole. Flag of truce. Those creatures know what that means, what anything means. Wait a minute. Something's happening. A humped shape is rising out of the pit. I can make out a small beam of light against a mirror. What's that? There's a jet of flame springing from that mirror, and it leaps right at the advancing men. It strikes them head on. Lord, they're turning into flames. The field's caught up by the woods of fire. They're gas heading everywhere. Coming this way now, about 20 yards from our...
3: That was kind of a bad cut there at the end. I that was not the cleaned up one, but the idea works.
2: That's a good... Okay, yeah. I'm that was a good tease. I'm pumped. Yeah, that'll be cool, and maybe we can make it a whole thing. I'll see if my co-host come. We get Malachi, Monty, swap cast round two or whatever. And man, Behind the Schemes will be linked in the show notes, available wherever podcasts are sold. I'm assuming if you've listened to this, you've probably checked them out by now. But if you haven't, man, what are you doing?
3: Shit, thank you for the kind words. And
2: you guys are the latest addition to the No Agenda stream, I think, right?
3: That's what Sir Brimrose and Darren O made it sound like.
2: Yeah. Pretty awesome.
3: We'll see if you have anything nice.
2: What episode are you up to now? I've heard them all, but I can't remember what episode you're up to now.
3: Tomorrow is going to be episode 28.
2: Nice.
3: So getting up there to that big 3-3. And then every episode after that is just going to be 33.
2: Yeah. That'll really piss Bimrose off if you just keep titling every episode the same one.
3: Add a little chaos to the No Agenda.
2: He's been having that problem, I guess, with Smashcast and sometimes with Nick the Rat when they don't title or they don't number their episodes, just put a title.
3: Oh, I gotcha.
2: Throws off the podcatcher that he's picking everything up from. But anyway, yeah, thanks again, Blueberry. And man, we gotta do more of these. This is so fun. And let's see, what time? 10, 11, 12, 1, 2, about 5 hours we just did.
3: Straight. Yeah. 5 hours straight.
2: With only like a 10 minute break in the middle.
3: Consummate professionals, motherfuckers.
2: Yeah.
3: Mom, if you're listening, I love you. Thank you.
2: I think we might be the only two people awake on the planet right now. Even Nick the Rat's out of here. Passed out. But yeah, man, thanks again. And for sure, we got to do more of these. And everything you need to find, you don't have a Twitter, do you? You just have the No Agenda Social?
3: Yeah.
2: I can link that on there, and I'll link the anything else you want me to put in the show notes besides Behind the Schemes, man. And
3: I'll give you my Instagram. That's about it.
2: Yeah, I mean, if you want me to link it, it don't matter to me.
3: Sure.
2: Yeah.
3: Cool.
2: You got any books to promote?
3: Just the books I'm about to go smoke when I go. Smoke like 4 cigarettes back to back.
2: Yeah, I'm about to at least get 2 in. All right, man. I am gonna go do what you're about to do, which is enjoy a nice cigarette. In the morning. And thank you for
4: your courage.
3: Hell yeah.
2: Peace out, boobs.
3: Be well.
5: Anytime the government has secrets that they can keep from us. They can manipulate us by those secrets. In essence, They still remain 25 years at least ahead of us in technology, information, and knowledge, and secrets, and they are using them against us. I heard over the years many times over that the plan to usher in the new world order would be to make all the people in this country and around the world feel totally helpless to prevent the new world order from occurring, this world dominance plan, by saying that we had been invaded by aliens, so that we would say, oh, please, UN, come in and help us all. So bear in mind that there is a planned orchestration to get people to be submissive through the secret technology and information that they're keeping from you under the blanket of a so-called National Security Act that's threatening the security of our nation.
4: You're being programmed since the second you're born in front of a television set, movies and everything else to get totally different. So all you're doing is being programmed to stay in the physical dimension. I mean, the final conflict that these guys have is set up in motion. When we get through reducing the world's population, then they're going to have this organized group. I mean, the New World Order is a socialist dictatorship, just so you know. And what happens is that they're going to supposedly get the army to fight the going to be all about. I mean, you go right.

the Commander-in-Chief of the United States Pacific Fleet, arranging the information that had come in over the last 24 hours into a logical order so that we could prepare a briefing for the Admiral and his staff, which would take place later that morning. Among the papers I found on my desk was a document entitled Operation Majority, and it was not the entire paperwork involving this operation, but was merely a synopsis of the operation and projects contained under it. One of these projects was called Project Red Light. The purpose, according to this document, was to back-engineer captured extraterrestrial technology for adaptation into the United States space program. Now, I have since come to believe that the extraterrestrial portion of all of this is nonsense, but that the technology is real, is real. I believe that many of us were shown these documents over the years so that later we would talk about it. I mean, how can you keep the existence of extraterrestrials, if they were real, a secret? And how could anyone keep quiet knowing that they had seen documentation, official government documents labeled top secret, that expressed that these extraterrestrials were real and had visited this Earth? I wanted to know just how true all of this was, and I began a program of research to find out if extraterrestrials were real. The first thing I did was collect every bit of documentation that I could find, both from the Freedom of Information Act, from the research of others, from books that had been printed on the subject of UFOs, and of course through my network of friends in the intelligence community. What I discovered was amazing. What I discovered, ladies and gentlemen, is that there has been a plan in existence since about 1917, and probably before that, to create an artificial extraterrestrial threat to this Earth in order to create a one-world totalitarian socialist government. One of the first documents that I found in my search was this one, The Imperial Japanese Mission 1917, a record of the reception throughout the United States of the special mission headed by Viscount Ishii. And when the Imperial Japanese Mission was in New York City, they had a dinner and some pretty famous people spoke at this dinner. One of them was John Dewey. John Dewey is the father of our failing, disastrous public education system. Here's what he said. Listen very carefully. John Dewey, professor of philosophy in Columbia University, who was the next speaker, was listened to with great intentness. He said, quote, "Someone remarked that the best way to unite all the nations on this globe would be an attack from some other planet. In the face of such an alien enemy, people would respond with a sense of their unity of interest and purpose," unquote. Now, bear in mind, folks, that's 1917. One of the next documents that I found, and I found quite a few, but one that's pretty important, is called the Report from Iron Mountain, The Probability and Desirability of Permanent Peace. Now, I encourage you to find this book, wherever you can find it. I don't know where you can get it, but find it. Page 66. Credibility, in fact, lies at the heart of the problem of developing a political substitute for war. This is where the space race proposals, in many ways so well suited as economic substitutes for war, fall short. The most ambitious and unrealistic space project cannot of itself generate a believable external menace. It has been hotly argued that such a menace would offer the last best hope of peace, etc., by uniting mankind against the danger of destruction by creatures from other planets or from outer space. Experiments have been proposed to test the credibility of an out-of-our-world invasion threat. And it continues on another page. Nevertheless, an effective political substitute for war would require alternate enemies, some of which might seem equally far-fetched in the context of the current war system. It may be, for instance, that gross pollution of the environment can eventually replace the possibility of mass destruction by nuclear weapons as the principal substitute

0: for war. Are you beginning to get the message, folks? Poisoning of the air and of the principal sources of food and water supply is already well advanced, and at first glance would seem promising in this respect. It constitutes a threat that can be dealt with only through social organization and political power. But from present indications, it will be a generation to a generation and a half before environmental pollution, however severe, will be sufficiently menacing on a global scale to offer a possible basis for a solution. However unlikely some of the possible alternate enemies we have mentioned may seem, we must emphasize that one must be found of credible quality and magnitude if a transition to peace is ever to come about without social disintegration. It is more probable, in our judgment, that such a threat will have to be invented rather than developed from unknown conditions. Ladies and gentlemen, they have created so many alternate enemies in order to bring about their one-world totalitarian socialist state that we don't know which enemy to believe is real or is false, or whether to just toss them all out on their ears. And I think that that is probably going to be the best solution. Disarmament is no accident. All of these bills in Congress to take away our weapons is no accident. The intentional environmental pollution of our lakes, rivers, streams, oceans, forests, everything is no accident, as you just heard. These things were planned many, many years ago. All the bombardment of the public with movies about flying saucers in the 50s, right after the United Nations Treaty was signed and the UN Participation Act was pushed through Congress, and all of the incidents since that have convinced the majority of the American people that flying saucers are real and extraterrestrials exist, and that flying saucers are from an extraterrestrial origin. This is being promulgated in many ways, by television commercials, in the movies, in the newspapers, by creating incidents either real or imagined. I believe, because of my research, and because of the extensive documentation that I've found and that is in my book, that this whole scenario has been created to give us an artificial alien threat from outer space. During the Reagan administration, he made 6 speeches, specifically talked about a threat from outer space by some other species from some other planet. 6, ladies and gentlemen. Why would the president repeat the same thing 6 times tagged on to the ends of speeches by him? The speechwriters did not put that in the speech. Ronald Reagan added it himself.
1: Perhaps we need some outside universal threat to make us recognize this common bond. I occasionally think how quickly our differences worldwide would vanish if we were facing an alien threat from outside this world.
0: This was a powerful suggestion to implant into the minds of the people of the world that there really is a threat from some other species, from some other planet to this Earth. Now, you people out there have been ignoring the UFO phenomenon for too long. It has all the earmarks of the most successful, most sophisticated mind control operation in the history of the world, and you are ignoring it. What better way to implement a plan to bring about a one world government than to create the possibility in the minds of the people of the world that we are being threatened from some other species, from some other planet, and do it in a way that if anybody questions it, or challenged it, or wants to talk about it publicly, that they are ridiculed.
2: And the ultimate goal is to make the Earth look very small, to present the people of the world with an external threat to this Earth, a superior race from some other planet, vastly superior to us in intellect, philosophy, and technology, in order to cause the dissolution of nation states, the dissolution of all existing religions, and the formation of the world totalitarian socialist government.
3: You son of a piece of garbage! I hate you! My listeners hate you, and remember that scumbag forever.
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God, I've tried so hard. I just belong to some other age, I guess. You know, humans don't communicate anymore, or they gibber and jabber about stuff that doesn't matter, and then they send a text message and never communicate with anybody about anything of substance. It's spiritual death. And then I just come to the realization, out of trillions of worlds, we're going to probably die. And everything we did as a species and all of our beauty and all of our goodness will just fail. And we're going to go down the tubes because a bunch of inbred child molesters in Hollywood had some psychotic dream that they wanted to kill everybody. You know, humanity just has to fall. It has, civilization has to fall. It just has to go down. And you know it's going to go down, too. And I just have been a fool trying to prop it up. It's just at a certain point, you're like, God Almighty, this is what death looks like. This is what laziness looks like.

one has the instinct or the will to execute anything real. They only execute failure. I want to be loved by CNN, even though I don't watch it. We have total illegal censorship going on. We have them bragging about it. We have them dead to rights. No one will attack. No one wants to do it. Never took action when all the tools were right there in our hands because we weren't meant to. We couldn't do it. We didn't want it.

0: Freedom of speech and freedom of the press are among our most basic rights as Americans.
1: Well, it's hard to imagine a movement to burn books and get rid of ideas. Chris Morrison takes us to a new exhibit about an effort to do just that.
2: These were some of the most stunning pictures from pre-war Germany.
3: On Saturday, longtime Republican strategist and informal advisor to President Donald Trump, Roger Stone, had his Twitter account suspended.
4: Today, Facebook is taking action against another one of their big problems, hate speech.
5: Facebook cracking down on QAnon conspiracy pages after putting a new anti-violence policy in place.
6: Controversial commentator Katie Hopkins has been permanently banned from Twitter.
4: The ban includes Alex Jones and his publication InfoWars, along with Lara Loomer, Milo Yiannopoulos, and Paul Joseph Watson.
7: Facebook is purging several high-profile names from its platforms, among them Nation of Islam leader Louis Farrakhan, right-wing conspiracy theorist Alex Jones, as well as his media outlet InfoWars. They're being banned for spreading, quote, dangerous ideology.
8: Basically, they've deemed these individuals to be dangerous, is what Facebook is saying.
9: Twitter gives Alex Jones the boot, the social networking site permanently banning he and his media company, InfoWars.
10: Facebook and YouTube have already taken action against Alex Jones. Now Twitter is following suit.
11: Twitter announcing it has begun taking sweeping actions to limit the reach of QAnon content and banning many of the conspiracy theories followers due to problems with harassment and the spread of misinformation. The action will affect about 150,000 accounts.
12: We've got a statement now with regard to PayPal and reports that it has ended its relationship with InfoWars.

0: Dan McGinnis has now been wiped from the internet. Not too dissimilar to what we saw with Alex Jones, though with Gavin, it was a slow process. His Twitter was banned, his Instagram was banned, his Facebook was banned.
1: Chinese censors began to remove comparisons of Winnie the Pooh and Xi Jinping from the Chinese internet.
2: Another China story. The government has reportedly pulled all episodes of South Park.
3: The United Kingdom has become a mere shadow of the nation that gave us freedom of speech, freedom of the press, a host of other rights that we take for granted but probably should not take for granted. Nobody knows that better than Tommy Robinson. In May of this year, he was arrested for attempting to cover the trial of a sexual grooming gang in the UK for speaking out loud on the sidewalk. He was taken to prison.
4: I have been banned. Twitter was like, ISIS, pedophiles, great. Retweets, yes. Hilarious comedian, get the fuck out of here.
5: Hey, is this fucking... What are we doing over here?
6: I have something to say.
7: Well, that's not very interesting.
8: Noah Beamer.
9: Hello, testing. Check 1, 2, 3, 4.
10: Caleb Stevenson. Yes. Because this virus essentially was invented.
11: Abs and a six pack.
12: Yeah, maybe Michelle Obama like might be a man. I don't know.
9: Smoking weed, drinking vodka. Would a bad set of boobs on a nice girl be fine, or would a bad set of butt on a nice girl be fine?
13: I will flat out shoot you in the fucking face.
14: What the fuck's going on?
15: What the fuck's going on? It's abs and a six pack. I'm Chris Arnold.
16: I'm Noah Beamer.
17: And I'm Paul the Book Guy Alves.
15: Thanks for joining us, Paul. Sir Paul, actually.
17: Sir Paul, that's right.
16: Filling in for Caleb, who today is his anniversary, so he could not be here.
17: Oh, Caleb.
16: You know, so, that music during that clip was really hype. I can guarantee you I heard that playing in the Fresh Market yesterday. Was that like the Nazi anthem or something like that?
15: That was one of the songs the Nazis would listen to while burning books. So
16: that was definitely playing in the Fresh Market yesterday. So
15: that's I thought of it because that was the song in Indiana Jones when Indy has his dad's Grail diary, Sean Connery's Grail diary, and Hitler signs it while they're burning books because he thinks he wants an autograph when Hitler grabs it from him.
16: Classic scene.
15: Yes.
16: One of my favorites.
15: Well, yeah, Paul, thanks for being here, man. And I'm sure everyone from the opening knows that this is going to be an episode about censorship. Had to do it because our good friend Patriot Jay, the day he was supposed to be on the podcast, got banned from Twitter.
17: Ugh.
15: And it made it really hard to get a hold of him, so he wasn't on that day. But he'll be back on this Wednesday.
16: Well, not to go on a rabbit trail real quick, though, but I saw Patriot Jay put a tweet out that said he gaslit 33,000 people into following him or something like that.
15: Yeah.
16: Was that a joke?
15: He's a great troll. The reason he got banned.
16: He's not, like... conservative or whatever. This is like a character. Is that the vibe I got?
15: He's kind of like a Gavin McGinnis or a Milo type guy where he's very tongue in cheek and he exaggerates a lot. But I mean, from when Caleb and I talked to him on the podcast, Patriot Jay is, he does work for a Republican congressman. He's a troll, but he is, pretty conservative, and he did vote for Trump. So,
17: yeah, and he works for a congressman, so he's probably on like Twitter's hit list.
16: Cool guy.
15: Yeah, he's great. It was right after his new single dropped that Twitter gave him the boot. But anyway, yeah. So because of that, I'm leaning the title for this episode between either Justice for Patriot Jay or No Justice for Patriot Jay, No Peace. But anyway, yeah. And I know...
17: Did he get one of those... was he put in Twitter jail?
15: No, the whole count's gone.
17: Wow. Wow. I want to see the tweet that brought this on.
15: It was some kind of
16: joke about
15: Black Lives Matter.
16: Yeah, they didn't group him with the QAnon followers that they were mass banning?
15: It was after that.
16: Okay.
15: Yeah, no, it was... He did some kind of tweet about Black Lives Matter. calling him a terrorist organization. I was
17: suspended from work for a tweet.
15: Yeah.
17: Not even kidding. Corporation. I've never mentioned my company online, but somehow an Antifa didn't like one of my tweets and found my company, which I would stupidly put on my Facebook account, which I never use, but they hunted me down and wow. sent letters and phone calls to corporate, and I got suspended for a day. I just walked off the job. I was like, all right, well, if you guys want to suspend me for this, I'm out of here. I already had like an interview lined up for the next day. I wasn't going to stay home and drink beer. Yeah. So, but they called me back. It was one day off. And I just, when I came back, I was like, I tweeted, thanks, Antifa, for the day off. Appreciate it. And I deleted my Facebook account.
16: Wow.
17: So there we are.
16: That's incredible. Well, you've got balls, Paul.
15: You should call yourself Paul the Balls Guy.
17: And that's the thing. Corporations don't just, it's not just Twitter that censors people. It's any corporation. Even if you work for McDonald's and you say the wrong thing online, they can, if you mention the company or they know it's you, that's why a lot of people use fake names online.
15: Myself included.
16: Right.
17: Yeah.
16: Right.
17: I mean, our social media policy at my company, which I've never mentioned online, I'm not going to mention them now, but it's like many other companies, you can't even use foul language or be derogatory against someone. That gives them ammunition to fire you.
16: Right.
17: So I don't mention them anymore. I got rid of my Facebook account and I'll never mention them.
15: That's a good move. Man, one of the craziest things that as much censorship as there is in Canada and the US, like what's going on in Australia right now where people are getting arrested for social media posts, that's something you'd think you'd see in China or Iran. Seeing that going on in Australia is pretty bonkers.
16: Right.
17: It didn't take too long before they had all their guns removed. Wasn't like mid-90s?
15: Wow. Might have been later than that. Might have been early 2000s. But yeah, it's within a couple of decades, history shows when you give up your guns, you lose your rights a lot quicker.
16: This is why, it's a slow slide. You know, at first it was you had to be go viral for cancel culture to take out your job. Now it's just, I mean, you say anything and it gets sent to your employer and they can fire you on the spot for it. I don't know. I don't know how to fix this either.
17: They'll hunt you down. If you're stupid enough like me to use your real name, they can just, search, do an online search and they have friends. They have friends with other means, other ways of searching. Don't get me wrong. I mean, they're not just doing a Google search. They have friends that can have access to other, search windows that we can't even imagine.
16: Well, I feel like if you even got a Facebook, I mean, that's their main market is your data. They've got basically a dossier on every single person who has got an account on there. I feel like that one, I mean, obviously all the social media networks are like that these days, but like Facebook seems to be the worst.
15: Yeah, I'd agree with that. And Google, just because Google runs, Google can get into your Android phone and Google's got, all your search history if you're using Google or Chrome or.
16: Yep. Basically everything runs on Google.
17: What kind of browser do you guys use just to stay away from all this?
15: I'm using Brave for clean feed.
16: And then DuckDuckGo for search engines.
15: Yeah. Honest, I end up using Chrome on my phone and on the computer most of the time just because it's so fast and easy.
17: Chrome also, because of the DRM they have, is one of the only browsers that they will allow like high quality video on from the streaming services. Mm-hmm. So you can get like 4K video in Chrome on like Prime Video or, Netflix, where on Brave, you're going to be limited to like a choppy, 1080p or 720p sometimes. So I fire up Chrome for the streaming.
15: Brave has the Brave Shield that's automatically active. And even on Twitter, when I log into Brave, it shows it's blocking sometimes like 20 to 30 things that Twitter's trying to do, like access my hard drive, weird stuff.
17: I'm going to go to CNN right now and see what we got. We got CNN, 44 items blocked. No, 50, yeah. 51. It's going up. There's more loading up. 51 spying trackers blocked.
15: So that's incredible. And Dissenter is really good because it blocks even more stuff than Brave. And then what I love about it's the Gab guys that made that. What I love about Dissenter is like Yahoo News and, you know, BuzzFeed, all these places that got rid of their comment section. With Dissenter, you any URL you type in, everybody using Dissenter can comment on that URL, so it creates its own comment section for everybody or every website that has blocked comments or gotten rid of comments.
17: Love it.
16: Interesting. Wow.
15: And that's a good way, too, if you want to see the comments on a... Now that Spotify has all of Rogan's episodes, you know, there won't be a comment section, for example.
16: Right.
15: So if you get on Dissenter, you can actually see what people have to say about it.
16: Well, that's pretty neat. Innovation.
15: Yes.
17: Yeah. What do you guys think of that? Yeah.
15: Speaking of the Spotify Rogan thing, I liked your take on it, on Nick the Rat, Paul, which, by the way, was a great episode. I love that.
17: I only remember half of it. I'm going to listen to it sometime and figure out what I said.
15: you covered the same Alex Jones update that we played when Nick the Rat and Tom were on. Right. But you had a take on it. I'm probably butchering it, but it's basically that it's even better for those episodes to stay on YouTube because they already have so many views.
17: Yeah, I looked into it more, and it turns out it wasn't censorship from Spotify. There was an agreement between Rogan and Spotify that these controversial episodes, he wanted to keep them on YouTube. And Spotify acquiesced and said, yeah, sure, keep them on there. So because we have an exclusive deal, you can keep them on there, but they won't be on Spotify. And it wasn't like, hey, we don't want this crap on Spotify. I mean, I'm sure we're going to see some controversial episodes from Rogan. I mean, he's already had, Adam Curry back on. And
15: Alex Jones is coming back on soon.
17: So.
15: But it seems like a win-win for Spotify and for Rogan, because that way Spotify can say, like, I'm sure Spotify isn't sad that Owen Benjamin, Gavin McGinnis, and Milo Yiannopoulos and Alex Jones aren't carried over. It's not like they want that extra controversy anyway.
16: There's also people like Jordan Peterson.
15: Yeah.
16: You know, and this makes and me wonder. Daughter. Yeah, this makes me wonder if Joe is going to, what about future controversial episodes? Is he not going to do controversial episodes anymore?
15: Well,
16: is he going to put controversial episodes on YouTube? Is Spotify going to allow him to do that?
15: Everything from now on, especially in the new studio, is going to be exclusive to Spotify, from what I understand. But Rogan has been really unclear with even his friends. Like, listen to this. I think this is from yesterday. Joey Diaz talking about it.
6: Because I'm not paying attention to politically correct shit. I don't give a fuck anymore. What are they going to do to me now? They already took me off the fucking Joe Rogan Spotify podcast. Can you believe that? Now, am I supposed to be mad? I'm not mad. I expected there was going to be a kink in this. It's not my deal. I have nothing to do with it. Joe's my dear friend, and I wish him all luck in the world. And I'm not mad at him. They took the podcast. What are you going to do? You're working with corporate. Everybody's walking around their tippy toes. And this is the new world we've created. Sad. So, you motherfuckers wanted an apocalypse? You got it, cocksuckers.
17: Guys, on a honest question here. Would you shut down your podcast and move it to Spotify for $100 million?
15: Yeah.
17: For $100 million. Nobody can fault Joe Rogan for any of this. I mean, really.
15: I would do unspeakable things for $100 million.
16: No. I disagree. He didn't have to.
15: He already has all the money.
16: Joe Rogan's literally the most powerful man in media, and that was just with him putting it on YouTube. So
17: okay, but this is a short term
16: there was no part of the deal that he actually had to concede on. I don't see that. I mean, I would have taken less money. I'll tell you that. I would have taken 50 million, 75 million, whatever the fuck the number is. But I don't buy that he had to do that. I feel like everybody's kind of giving Joe a pass on this. Like, for me, is verification that he is kind of a sellout in a certain sense, but it's willing. It's self-imposed. It's not anything that anybody's forced on him.
15: Me, somebody who is in borderline poverty, I would do unspeakable things for $100 million, but Rogan already probably has more than $100 million anyways.
16: Right.
17: No doubt.
16: He was
17: no doubt. How long is much higher than that, 5-year deal, 10-year deal?
16: I'm sorry, man. Paul, you're kind of breaking up. It sounds like you're underwater or something like that. I can't hear what you're saying.
17: It could be the clean feed. I don't know. Could be the internet.
15: Yeah, it happens once in a while.
17: My bad. It could be my noise limiter. I'll play with it. Even if it's 3 or 4 years, I'd rather have that $100 million go to Joe Rogan because he's probably going to do good things with it.
16: Of course. I mean, he's still a great guy. I'm just saying.
15: How much did a...
16: Joe Rogan is, in my opinion, the most powerful man in media when it comes to figures that are actually on the screen. And I don't think he actually had to get... I don't think this was something that was forced on him. I think he chose to not put those, you know, on his own without pressure from Spotify. And they were that's great.
15: But cool. The question is, I think it was a win-win for Rogan and Spotify because they're some of Rogan's most popular episodes, but they're also some of his most controversial. So Spotify says, well, we don't have to have these controversial ones on. And Rogan says, my episodes with the most views can stay up on YouTube and get way more views there and up on his website and up on wherever else. Not be exclusive to Spotify. Here's Alex's take on it. And this was right after he talked to Rogan on the phone, the September 1st, the morning everything went to Spotify.
14: This Joe Rogan thing's become a big story. Middle of the night, I start going, bzz, bzz, bzz, hear phone calls going on. My phone's in the other room, but I could hear it. I found out in the morning what it was. Dozens of calls and text messages. You've been censored off Spotify on the Joe Rogan upload. So this morning I called Joe about 9:30. He answered and he said, absolutely not. And he explained the whole thing to me. This is bigger than just a celebrity like Joe Rogan. The reason it's important is his exodus from California, what he's been witnessing, and the fact that he pretty much did leave YouTube because they were exercising control over him. He has control over what he's doing. And he explained that to me this morning. And I shot a video right before the show went live recounting what happened. Here it is. I had a lengthy discussion with Joe this morning, just a few minutes ago, because I had to call him in the middle of the night. Buzz, buzz, call, call. I get up at like 5 a.m., dozens of text messages and calls saying, is Spotify censoring the Joe Rogan podcast? And I didn't know until I talked to him this morning, and he explained it. They've got 1,500 plus files and then some migrating over, and they've had a few problems here and there with corrupted files, with the naming of them.
15: Okay, that I don't buy.
16: That's bullshit.
15: That sounds like Spotify lied to Joe and Joe lied to Alex.
17: Yeah.
14: And Spotify wants to have a first rollout, then a second rollout. And here's the key. Joe Rogan's favorite 100 episodes of the last 10 years or so will be left on YouTube starting December 31st when he goes exclusively to Spotify.
15: Now, that does make sense because that would explain why Joey Diaz and Tommy Chong and people like that were left off the Spotify list.
16: Okay, that makes way more sense if it's going to be. But he has to market it that way. It's just kind of weird that he let it go in silence.
15: Yeah, you know, or even Joey Diaz isn't in the loop.
16: Like, why? Well, yeah, why not Joey
17: Diaz? Rogan sees all this controversy going and he knows it's, you know, there's a simple explanation. But it's in his benefit to just shut up for a week and let everyone talk about, oh, you know, Joe Rogan's censoring everyone. Oh, Alex Jones, blah, blah, blah. And then he can just
15: no such thing as bad press.
16: Well, I mean, actually, that's not, I mean, not necessarily true. Spotify's stocks kind of crashed. I think they lost like a massive portion of their market cap that they gained from having 8% Joe Rogan
15: or something. Yeah. But that's kind of like when Elon Musk lost Tesla's stock for smoking weed. It doubled like the next week. So. Yeah. It might pop back up.
17: But you think about when the Joe Rogan thing was announced and as it was starting, a lot of that could be what they call profit taking, right? People are saying, oh, my stock went up. I'm going to sell now and make my money. Thanks, Joe Rogan. So the stock dips for a while, but then it'll go back up. So, you know.
16: That's true.
17: At the same time,
16: could be engineered.
17: Yeah, absolutely.
15: Yeah, it's possible. And I know Adam... On the last No Agenda, not the one they're doing now, but the last one, he was saying it's not really his business to say what's going on, but he said it wasn't a big deal, basically. So, I mean, we'll see. Time will definitely tell. This is something that in the next couple weeks, like, the truth is going to come out for sure.
17: I think Adam's eventually going to convince Joe to go value for value, and Joe's going to make more than $100 million.
15: especially if Joe starts having, you know, more blackballed controversial guests. I wish he'd get Gavin back on more than anybody. Gavin McGinnis is hilarious.
16: Well, that's what I'm wondering is going to happen in the future with this. Is he going to be able to have controversial guests on while he's in the Spotify contract? That's a 3-year deal. So he could go value for value, but he'd have to wait till that contract is up, most likely.
15: Yeah. Well, it's supposedly written in the Spotify contract that he can have whoever he wants on, and Alex Jones is written by name in that contract.
17: Wow.
16: Probably as an example. Yeah. Wow.
18: For this couple months, no man's land, the content will be on both platforms and will be migrating over. And so that's why the Alex Jones interview is not there. That's why some of the other interviews aren't there, because those are going to be the exclusive interviews that are left on YouTube, where in Joe's words, they'll probably get even more views than if they were on Spotify. So that's what's happening. And so I asked Joe, who's always been a straight shooter, point blank, I said, well, is Spotify censoring you? He said, absolutely not. What they're doing is trying to organize things right now, get this migration taken care of, and that I will obviously be on the podcast as well in the very, very near future. So I will be on. Other guests will be on. Joe Rogan is in control of what goes on his show, and I'm just super excited about it. Joe is super excited because we've been friends since I met him in 1998. We've had our ups and downs. We've had some incredible adventures together. I'll just leave it at that. And to see him as the number one media person in the world, and to know that he's having all these big, diverse conversations is extremely, extremely exciting.
15: We've had some credible adventures together. I'll just leave it at that.
16: What are you implying here?
15: Gay sex, probably. I don't know. That's what Owen Benjamin and John McAfee say, that Rogan's like has sex with gay midgets and
16: is
15: stuff.
16: Is this an actual like conspiracy? Is there a conspiracy that Joe is bisexual?
15: Yeah, John McAfee and Owen Benjamin are trolls for sure, but McAfee won't go back on Rogan's podcast now because like he saw Joe have sex with midgets in Taiwan or something. Some ridiculous story.
16: That's some bullshit. That's bullshit. Oh my God.
15: Midgets in Taiwan. I love John McAfee.
17: I'm going to try to get John McAfee on Wheel of Topics.
15: Oh, that'd be good.
16: That'd be great.
15: You heard his interview with Nick the Rat? That was so great.
17: My God.
15: He's fantastic. He's been like licking the bottom of his shoes to prove his immune system strong. And then people are like, you clean the shoe beforehand. And then he took a video walking around like in the dirt with a shoe and licks it a bunch.
16: Oh, man.
15: Well,
17: we talk a little bit about censorship on Twitter, guys, because I have a theory that it's not about removing Alex Jones. Twitter's not afraid of Alex Jones talking his stuff. It's an old ancient technique, which is called the head on a stick, where, you know, ancient warriors, Genghis Khan and whoever, would kill one guy and, you know, put his head on a stick and put him in a public place. And like, this is what happens to you when you go against Genghis Khan. So right. It wasn't about, we have to kill this guy. For all you know, that guy could have been like just, you know, the janitor in the castle. The point was to show, this is what happens to you if you challenge us. So getting rid of Alex Jones and making it public, it's not about censoring Alex Jones. It's about censoring you and me. So that when next time we think about saying something that we believe is against Twitter's clearly placed ideals and political stances, that we self-censor. That's the point of getting rid of Alex Jones and whoever. That's the point of 100%. Suspending James Woods. It's not to get rid of James Woods for a week. It's about making Mr. Alves and Sir Seat Seater and everyone else just self-censor.
15: Yeah. Let's make an example of you. And also like now, and not only that, but it makes the narrative like the first people they censor are already on the fringes and already despised by a good amount of people. So from then on, when you hear more people are getting censored, you automatically associate them in your brain with an Alex Jones or with a, you know, whoever else, a David Icke.
16: Yeah, they have a few different terms, subgroups, you know, racists, conspiracy theorists, sexists, most of the ists, you know, that's what they'll put you in. And if they can label you with one of those, then you're automatically put into a box in the populace's mind. And yeah, like, what this is about is just societal control, really. You know, it's about the hive mind, and it's just, it's one, the internet is wonderful because it puts out this example, a viewing window where you can see the thought patterns of many, many people at once on social media, and how someone throws one idea out there, whether it's good or bad, and immediately hundreds of people can comment and rally again, you know, with it, or, you know, cry against it. And it, you know, it what it does is it weighs an idea in your mind if you see a lot of people talking about it. You know, it doesn't, you know, that doesn't validate an idea. You know, but having so many people interacting, I think it can be a very unhealthy thing, but it's it's addicting, and they've basically taken this innovation with technology and science and the culture as we've, you know, advanced over time, and they're turning it into another method of control. It's, you know, the same thing you made an example of with Genghis Khan is just what they did in the past. And this is the future version of it. And it's kind of scary to think about where it's going to go with like stuff like Neuralink and things like that. You know, I mean, I don't know.
15: Here's a weird anecdote. Mouthy Buddha is one example, but there's a bunch more. His Pedogate Part 1 got banned shortly after he put it on YouTube. And then recently he put Pedogate Part 3 up, and that got banned from YouTube. But then Trump, and this is just one example of several I've seen, Trump signed the executive order that like enforces Section 230 and preventing online censorship or whatever. And now both of Mouthy Buddha's Part 1 and Part 3 YouTube put back up when originally they had refused his ability to even appeal the ban.
17: YouTube has an issue, which is they use copyright infringement as their stick. Yes. Right now I'm in YouTube jail because one of the live streamers, and fun fact, a right-wing-ish veteran right streamer put a copyright strike against me for doing a live stream of the Portland riots. And some kind of strange name was in the chat room and saying, "Hey, I'm going to take you down unless you get rid of this particular live stream." And I was like, "You're not that guy. So, you know, go pound salt." Mm-hmm. And then later when I got the copyright strike, I emailed them and I very politely said, listen, we were commenting on the stream, fair use. And we were not only that, you can go rewatch the video. I was speaking favorably of this streamer and how great their coverage was. So listen, I'll pull the videos down and just retract the copyright strike. And everyone's happy. And they agreed. And they sent an email immediately. And it's been, I don't know, a month and a half, 2 months later. And I've sent screenshots of the emails that they sent to YouTube. And I still have to wait the 3 months until like October 31st so I can live stream again. So maybe that's also a part of the thing why, Rogan is coming off YouTube. Because if someone that you're streaming plays a song in the background, you're going to get a copyright strike, you know, from BMG or Sony Records.
15: Mm-hmm.
17: And they own your video. They can take you down. Whereas
15: that's a good point.
17: Twitch is actually more... more open. Twitch doesn't do this automatic takedown bullshit. They will actually only take you down if someone, you know, makes a valid claim, where YouTube, it's all automatic, right? So if I'm talking to you as a guest and your wife walks into the room and her cell phone goes off and her ringtone is, you know, whoop, there it is. That's a bad example. But if her ringtone is any copyright song, That 3 seconds that her phone is playing that song, you're down. That's it. Your whole video, your whole business, your whole hobby, your whole podcast is finished.
15: That's why I haven't even bothered with YouTube. I mean, we're on Spotify and Google Podcasts and our website and, you know, all the podcast catching apps pretty much. I'm not even going to bother with YouTube because we're audio only anyways, so who fucking cares? It's just a hassle. But, that reminds me, it was either Drunken Peasants or Deep Fat Fried got banned from live streaming a couple months because somebody said faggot on their live stream. And then live stream on YouTube. And that just thinking of that made me think. I was going back and listening to the Gavin McInnes episodes. I listen to both those. I listen to most of both the Milo episodes and the Joey Diaz one or two of those that got banned. I noticed a common thread, and that was Rogan or a guest, but usually Rogan saying the N-word on the episode. So I'm wondering if that was also why Rogan didn't want those to move to Spotify, or Spotify didn't want them to move there.
17: You also have to monitor your chat room on YouTube. So you have to moderate. You have to turn the auto moderator on. There's no choice. I mean, that's an option.
15: YouTube says you can get in trouble for your comment section now.
17: Yeah, absolutely. So during the live stream, even during the Portland riots, whatever, I have to literally say to people, you know, because YouTube will hold the comment, and I'll have to say, listen, you know, and you have to be familiar with their guidelines. You have to say, listen, you cannot be, you know, talking about harm to other people. I don't care if you don't like Antifa or if you don't like the cops. You cannot be commenting like that. We're going to have to mute you for 30 minutes. We'll see you later. If I let that, if I click approve and that comment goes out, someone at YouTube that really has it against me or against my ideology or what I'm doing will just say, oh, no, you had a call to violence in your chat room. You allowed it to happen. Again, 3 months. Well, there's one strike. And YouTube is three strikes, you're out. Mm-hmm. So I, even if I was, you know, three strikes, you're out. Like literally your whole, all your videos are gone. So I always recommend to people, promote your website and sure, forward it to YouTube if that's what you do. So go to starshipalves.com. So don't promote people to go to youtube.com/starshipalves because that could disappear overnight.
15: Yeah, true. Promote your own. By the way, Starship Alves will be linked in the show notes.
17: Nice, nice, nice.
15: yeah, no, but you were saying, like, there's certain types of violence that YouTube and Twitter let slide. Like, you know, violence against children, if you're advocating for pedophilia, that seems to have no problem on Twitter and YouTube. I mean, BuzzFeed does it, for Christ's sake. And then you've got, you know, if you're advocating violence against white people or against cops, I've rarely seen that get people get in trouble for that unless it's very blatant and very extreme. It's usually, you know, things that run contrary to the narrative that get like,
17: absolutely,
15: like Patriot J. Although Patriot J would say faggot every now and again on Twitter. I think he called Don Lemon a faggot, but he never got in trouble for that. He got in trouble for his stupid stuff.
17: Yeah, and on twitch.tv, you can hear a lot of that F word.
15: Yeah.
17: Kids playing, you know, video games. Hey, you F.
15: Oh, yeah. I played Xbox back in the day, man. Xbox 360. You would hear the N word and that F word just constantly, just from a bunch of, like, middle schoolers.
16: Call of Duty on PC way back in the day.
15: Yeah. Oh yeah, like, that's, if you think, like, if you find things on Twitter offensive, just try playing, like, games online circa 2008, 2010, and get back to me.
17: But you know what? Now you can. Try it on Xbox One. You'll get caught.
15: They'll get you.
16: Oh, yeah. They will. Yeah. Absolutely. They control that kind of behavior.
17: Your account. You keep doing it.
15: It was a different time. That was when Tropic Thunder had just come out. It was a different time.
16: Have y'all seen that video that's going around Twitter right now of that guy who is telling the other dude to say the N-word, and then he says it, and then he hits him in the face with the skateboard?
15: Yeah.
17: Oh, yeah. I just stand there.
15: That was pretty, like, funny, I thought.
17: Coming. The guy's like, he's telling him, he's projecting, like, I'm going to hit you with this skate. And the guy just stands there. What the hell?
16: They're both twigs. They're both, I mean, it's just, I feel like self-defense is just not even an impulse anymore in the general person's mind. And there's
15: then you'll be the one that gets in trouble. Like that dude that defended himself from Antifa. Like, I think Darren O'Neill made the point, why was that kid going to that protest anyways? He was probably looking for trouble, but I mean, he was getting assaulted by two people. When he pulled out that gun and blew that dude's arm half off, I mean, he was acting in self-defense. But he's the bad guy.
17: Yeah, no doubt. He was less than like half a second away from getting his head blown off.
16: Oh, yeah. There was one of the guys approaching him had a gun in his hand. So
17: yeah,
16: the guy actually who got shot in the arm is the one who was holding a gun.
17: Yeah, right, he shot him in the arm that was holding the gun.
15: But that dude that shot him in the arm is probably going to get in trouble because he's on the wrong side of the political narrative.
16: Oh, of course.
17: We're too docile now. We're too domesticated. We're to the point where if there are no police responding, we don't even know what to do. I'm not saying us, I'm saying the general populace. See the people at these restaurants getting, you know, threatened to raise their arms in the Nazi salute or whatever that salute, the
15: that Black Lives
17: Matter salute.
15: Yeah.
17: That's your brown
15: shirt. Wakanda Forever salute.
17: Yeah. That's brown shirt stuff. That's like, you must raise salute the Fuhrer or you're out. We're going to take you out. Yeah. And you see like 90% of the people in the restaurant raising the salute. Like, come on, man.
16: You know, I bet you, self-defense classes and martial arts are just like the amount of attendees is skyrocketing right now.
17: Oh, firearm sales are up like crazy.
15: Virginia outlawed training martial arts, jujitsu and all that. You remember around the time of that Virginia gun rights rally? It might have been a temporary ban. But they outlawed like, you know, just combat training, like without a weapon.
16: That's insane.
15: Yeah. Wow. Gavin Newsom needs to go. Not Gavin Newsom. What's the dude? What's the blackface guy that said we kill babies after they've already been born? The governor of Virginia.
16: I have no idea, man.
15: What is his name?
17: Oh, what is his name?
15: You know what I'm talking about, though. We keep the babies comfortable. And then a discussion will be.
16: Yeah, I've heard that. I've heard that clip or seen that
15: clip. What's the black? I'll just Google blackface governor because it's going to bug me if I don't.
17: Ralph Northam.
15: No, that sounds right.
17: Yeah, that's him. Yeah.
15: Yes. Yep. Ralph Northam. Yeah, he's.
17: Ted Wheeler has to go. What a knob.
15: Yeah,
17: that's the Portland mayor. My God.
15: And you look into who funded all these guys' campaigns, and Soros keeps popping up.
17: Yeah, that's why it was a genius move when Trump had all the marshals, the U.S. marshals, deputize every single Oregon state trooper.
15: Yes.
17: So now when they arrest you, it's federal charges. So now you're seeing that these riots are slowly petering out because they're now getting arrested, charged, and they're going to have to go to court and go to prison.
15: Shit, 12-year prison minimum for pulling down a statue. I'd quit doing that real quick. Isn't that what Trump made it?
17: No doubt. But as they keep, you know, releasing them every night and the charges are dropped, they get more brave. That's why they're going now into the residential neighborhoods. And they were using flamethrowers last night in Portland.
15: I saw that. That's so crazy.
17: They shot one of their own flamethrower in the lake. And no one could put the fire out because they were all like blowing on it, trying to put water. It's a freaking gasoline fire, for Christ's sake. It wasn't a flamethrower. It was a Molotov. But the finally, someone comes over, walks over calmly with a fire extinguisher. And of course, it's a police officer. You know, he's using a dry chemical fire extinguisher and puts it out in like 2 seconds. And everyone else is just like tapping on it with their hands. Like it's a gasoline fire. You can't put it out with a bottle of water.
16: It just seems like a bunch of toddlers going on a temper tantrum with weapons. You know, it's incredible, the behavior.
17: More incredible is that they're being allowed to do it for 3 months straight.
16: Right.
15: Yeah. And Trump's stuck in a catch-22 because, you know, if Obama would have shut like these protests down, he would have been applauded. But if Trump does it, you know, he's Hitler.
16: Well, it's because the media is completely controlled.
15: Yeah. I love the
16: 100%.
15: It's not even satire anymore. It's like, CNN and MSNBC really do the like, well, these peaceful protests, and right behind them, like a building's on fire.
17: If Trump had sent the feds over in federal vehicles, armored vehicles, and they had driven or flown, you know, in like transport planes to these cities, they would have, you know, been on him for, oh, why is he sending these troopers, these military equipment? Why did he spend these millions of dollars putting these vehicles on? So Trump, you know, he has them rent vans in the target cities, has them fly over coach, you know, and they rented vans to do their thing. And now it's, oh, why is it unmarked vans, Gestapo? Yeah. He can't win. He cannot win.
15: He can't win. And I don't agree with him on everything, but yeah, he's definitely, his hands are tied on this. Like, but he, like he says at his rallies, and I almost agree with him if it weren't for the collateral damage of citizens in these Democrat run cities. But I like when he says like, should we take care of the problems in Portland or in Milwaukee or should we just let everybody see him burn, see how Democrat cities burn? And it's like, in a certain sense, like, I mean, it's better for his for the people to see like how shitty Democrat run cities are to let them burn. But I mean, that sucks if you're stuck in that city, your business gets torched.
17: Yeah.
16: Right.
17: And a lot of people moving out of those cities. Look at New York. The biggest winner is U-Haul. See the line? Google or DuckDuckGo, U-Haul in New York City. My God, there's lineups around the block, people trying to get a van and they can't. It's sold out. Sold out.
15: Yeah, I saw it was a picture of Gavin Newsom and it was like U-Haul salesman of the month or something. Nice. U-Haul salesman of the year. Pretty good. Good meme.
17: But you know, all these riots that we know about, and we're watching this on Twitter and live streams. You could go to woke.net. They're streaming all the time. A great streamer on YouTube is Portland Andy. He's just a good character. I love watching him just grill a steak. He's a funny dude. And not to say he's left wing or right wing. He just thinks it's all hilarious and he streams it. But you don't see
15: it. It is hilarious in a lot of ways.
17: You don't see this on CBC or BBC or MSNBC, anything with a BC at the end. You know, you don't see it on CNN. You don't see it on Fox even, unless what's her name, Haley, is playing it on the screens behind her. You just don't see it. There is censorship in the media. And the biggest and most important form of censorship is omission, is not covering something or ignoring it or replacing it with, hey, look at this, a panda in the China zoo. And you're playing that instead of literal riots and, you know, Molotov cocktails in your own city. People quick cementing the doors of the Justice Center with human beings inside and trying to set the building on fire. That's not news, but hey, look, there's a live action version of Mulan coming to Disney Plus. That's censorship by omission, which is, I think, the biggest problem is censorship by omission.
16: And it's an obvious sign that the media is controlled. There is some form of central force controlling the media in America, you know, because it has not always been this way. It hasn't always been this way. There was a time when you know, different outlets reported different things and considered different subjects news. Now you
15: see at least
16: all,
15: more
16: of, all of these. And you see all of these supercuts of, you know, local broadcasting companies using recycled key phrases, all of them using the exact same headline. You know, this is stuff I know that, you know, journalists will tend to copy headlines and things like that. But when you see a story that has key phrases that are constantly repeated over, you know, let's say 50 different broadcasting outlets, that's a sign that they're getting their information somewhere. They have a common source. You know, it goes beyond that. And that's what I'm saying is, we're talking about censorship, right? I mean, the media in America seems to be completely controlled. And I don't think that we're going to solve censorship until we find out, or someone does, how it's all being controlled, who's behind it all, and then shines a light on that.
15: Let me piggyback off what you just said with two clips. This first one is from Plandemic 2, which ironically was immediately censored.
19: And if you look today at social distancing studies, you will see the studies that used to be number one, number two, number three on the pages of PageRank search don't exist anymore. And what is there are studies that wind up having headlines that support the common narrative.
20: You're going to be hearing more about advanced guidelines.
19: Because if you can keep people from assembling, guess what they're not talking about? They're not talking about the issues of the campaign. If you can keep people in their homes, the only source of information that you can have is what you curate for them. Now I know how to target my electorate. They're in the only place I allow them to be, being fed the only message I'm allowing them to hear through a media that I control.
21: Do you have any people paid by the CIA who are working for television networks?
22: This, I think, gets into the kind of details, Mr. Chairman, that I'd like to get into in executive session.
23: How often does the CIA manipulate the media in this way?
24: It goes beyond your wildest imagination.
0: setting up student organizations so they could draw radical students in. 5,000 university professors co-opted to help the CIA manipulate people's minds. Journalists in the U.S., including big-name journalists, co-opted to function routinely to help the CIA put out stories and biases to the world.
1: As this 1952 CIA memo says, the aim is controlling an individual to the point where he will do our bidding against his will.
2: It's a great brainwashing process to change the perception of reality of every

0: propaganda in itself is censorship, especially when you see everybody from Brian Stelter, Oliver Darcy, and Anderson Cooper, who is CIA, on CNN, to, you know, Cenk and Anna on the Young Turks, to, you know, even people on Fox News advocating for the censorship of all these independent media people, whether they're controversial or not. Listen to what, and this is a clip from Ping Trip, but like, when you realize that these are likely many of them paid CIA or paid Soros people pushing for censorship, then propaganda in itself is censorship. I mean, it's wild.
1: We've had a standard in this country. If someone is using their speech poorly, you go to court. But you're advocating for billionaire guys in Silicon Valley to decide this all on their own, and you run a fucking media company?
2: Yes. Yes, I
1: and
2: am.
1: That's what you're advocating
2: yes,
1: for?
2: I am.
3: I want them shut down. I want them silenced. I want them muted. I think they are horrible for our society.
2: The right to be on a platform, that is not free speech.
1: So you don't think
2: that's
1: that?
2: Not. So that is not. We have censorship because we need censorship. We do.
4: We're living in a time when the constitutional protection of free speech is being exploited and purposely misunderstood by people with nefarious motives.
1: Am I wrong, or did you just advocate for Mark Zuckerberg being able to do this on his own, or for Google or YouTube to be able to do this with
2: they
1: him?
2: Are allowed did to have a process.
1: So you're advocating for in dark, in secret.
2: Why is the court better than internal process?
5: Hey guys, let me cut in real quick. Wow, we just got taken down by YouTube. They just killed our stream.
1: So you're saying that an adversarial judicial process with an impartial judge which follows the law and the Constitution is not any better than Mark Zuckerberg and Henry Kissinger
2: separate.
1: In secret
2: totally
1: deciding
2: separate.
1: This
2: totally
1: shit?
2: Totally separate.
1: That's
2: totally
1: what you're
2: separate.
1: Saying?
4: Anytime they've considered banning him, the right wing cries about free speech violations, even though private businesses, again, can ban anyone they please.
6: It's why YouTube recommended videos by the conspiracist Alex Jones billions of times.
4: Private businesses can take action against us for saying anything they disagree with.
1: Dude,
2: I disagree with
1: I'm fucking telling you exactly what you're telling me.
2: I disagree with
1: there's
2: you.
1: There's no defending what you're defending.
2: No,
1: you're defending
2: no.
1: a
2: no,
1: opaque, insane.
2: No, I'm not. No, I'm not. You're putting words in my mouth and you're doing
1: you're not defending
2: you're,
1: that?
2: I'm not.
1: So you
2: we're done. We're done. Go to break or whatever. This is ridiculous.
0: So that was basically a bunch of fucking idiots versus Jimmy Dore. It was good.
7: Oh, man.
0: No, but
7: Anna
0: it's true.
7: Kasparian
0: I mean, when you
7: is
0: when,
7: just hilarious. I mean, the,
0: and
7: the,
0: she's
7: the
0: on
7: hypocrisy.
0: The Soros. Her checks are not literally signed by Soros, but they're two steps away from that. Soros funds the Young Turks more than anybody, and then Cenk signs the check to her.
8: He buys the gasoline for the Portland riots, for Christ's sake.
0: Yeah, it's fucking ridiculous. But anyways,
7: it's incredible how the Young Turks morphed over the past what 10 years.
0: Yeah,
8: I yeah, do they, love they that. Co-opted for sure.
0: Yeah,
7: what I'm starting to realize is that many people that we look up to because they actually share the truth or they have in the past are not who we think they are. They're just they see the truth as a market. It's a market that's not catered to. So
8: they
7: try to become a personality.
8: They got offered that big dollar figure and they sold out.
7: Right. Well, which is, I think that's the kind of person that I'm describing as a person who would take the big dollar figure. It's not something they're talking about these beliefs and they know how to do a character who speaks passionately. You know, I think Jimmy Dore is an example of somebody who actually genuinely firmly believes these things to the point where it's enraging him and he's screaming at someone. When you look at someone like Cenk and, you know, and a lot of the Young Turks who've stayed there over the past, you know, 10, 15 years, I don't know how long they've been in business.
0: Cenk wasn't so bad 10 years ago.
7: Right. Exactly. That's my point. And so that's the personality that he has. I mean, he had some core beliefs, but at the same time, he always sells out for the, you know, the team, which tells me that he's not an independent thinker, not really when it comes down to it. You know, someone can share the truth and speak the truth and not be a saint. You know what I'm saying?
0: Well, I would say that applies to everybody.
7: Right. But there's some people who don't sell out, you know, and I wouldn't say everybody is that kind of person who would, you know,
0: right.
7: Some people have principles that they hold firmly. But anyway,
0: and
7: but
0: those
7: there's a
0: people
7: lack,
0: take
7: there's
0: a
7: lack
0: vow
7: of
0: poverty
7: many times.
8: Ding.

0: Well, anyways, what else is going on in the world of censorship? We have a lot of different ways we could go down, different paths we could take.
1: Now, do we include when the media introduces their stuff into other media, or are we only talking about news media right now? Because, like, when certain political thoughts and political ideals are introduced into media and it's spoon-fed to you via whether it's a TV show or a movie. I mean, last night I was watching, what's that movie called? I'm Thinking About Ending Things. And I thought, how nice. This is a movie that's not spoon-feeding me anything. I have to figure it all out on my own. You know, it's like a French, you know, like old French movies. It was all surreal and weird, and you know, three different people could have three different thoughts of what the movie was about. That's nice. And then you
0: I
1: have
0: don't think I've
1: other,
0: seen that.
1: you should check it out. But you know, most of these movies and TV shows all have stuff ingrained, and you know, we hear the clips on No Agenda Show. You know, whenever I hear one, I'm like, oh, ding, ding, ding, got to record that, send it off to Adam. You know,
0: Yeah.
1: and they're pushing a narrative. And it's something that seems, and I'm a liberal from Canada, believe it or not, but it means something else over here. But I noticed that it's all Democrat talking points on the news media, and that's something that you know, just continues. I can see it. You can see it, the anti-Trumpness in the last 4 years of media. Anything that was produced within that time period, you see it, it's like, oh, Orange Man bad. You know, you don't see
0: Well, we
1: any
0: can't attack a
1: orange man.
0: president.
1: Yeah. Well, you don't see any Orange Man badass. It's all Orange Man bad. Is this a form
0: These
1: of
0: people
1: censorship
0: are
1: in a way?
0: crazy.
1: Or is it just propaganda? What do we call it? Why is the right wing in the States so afraid to get into media and creativity and put their own
0: Because
1: views in?
2: I think what you're when you use the word Democrat, I mean it is the Democrats right now, but if you go back 10 years, I mean you could see a lot of the same talking points on the Republican side. I like I like the term establishment. That's what it is that we're fighting the establishment. We're fighting people who have been in power and are seeking to maintain power, and they migrate from Democrat to Republican depending on where they can get the most pull and the most control. And that's what's happened to the Republicans right now. That's why they're afraid to fight back, is because it's a whole different kind of set of Republicans. You got Trump in there, and I mean that's why it's been all Orange Man bad, and they've been the
1: Not
2: media's
1: that you
2: been
1: say that, you're
2: fucking
1: right. It's
2: furious
1: not,
2: with them
1: yeah,
2: for
1: it's not
2: so long.
1: Democrat.
2: It's because he's an outsider. It's not that he's a good guy, it's that he's just not on their team, and that pisses them off.
1: You're right, because I remember now when Bush was in power, a lot of the media was all, you know, kill the terrorists, kill the
0: New York
1: Taliban.
0: Times, MSNBC,
2: Exactly.
0: CNN, they all supported that Iraq war.
2: Exactly, man. But
0: But I
2: yeah.
0: mean,
2: The
0: look at what
2: Democrats have
0: the
2: one business and the Republicans have the business of war,
0: Well, the Democrats have the business of war too, let's be
2: and
0: honest.
2: they do, they do, they do. Obama was
1: Yeah,
0: the
1: and you can
0: biggest war
1: now
0: criminal we've ever had in the White House.
2: But I mean,
1: now
2: if
1: that
2: you
1: you
2: want to
1: said that,
2: connect this to an even more conspiracy theorist place, I mean, and look at the rage of the establishment, if they've all migrated to the Democrat side, they've basically let the country burn, released a pandemic, and if you want to get even crazier, I don't know how far you go out when it comes to conspiracies. You've got HAARP, you've got weather control. We've had all this crazy weather. Didn't California have something around like 11,000 lightning strikes in about a like 10-hour period or something like that?
0: Yeah, don't
2: I
0: forget about
2: mean.
0: Curry's earthquake machine.
2: That there's I
0: Yeah.
2: mean that then the oscillating whatever that's called. I mean it's just these are wild and crazy things, which is just kind of fun to think about. But if you I mean even coming back down to earth, the amount of control is just it, that's being expressed in the rage of the establishment that somebody is in power in the presidency that's not directly tied to their puppet strings. Yeah, they're li literally willing to let thousands upon thousands of people die to get
0: Yeah,
2: control.
0: and that's just because Trump got in there. I mean, look at what the establishment left did to Tulsi Gabbard to stop her, and she didn't have the, persuasion Trump did and the power Trump did. Look at what the establishment right did to Ron Paul, And, you know, you can go further and further back. Good Trump's example. The first one there, love him or hate him, that's not controlled.
2: Right. And honestly, I can't stand Trump.
1: They didn't expect him to win. They laughed him off. No. He was the joke candidate, and it was guaranteed that, you know, Clinton was going to win.
2: Pride comes before the fall.
0: Yeah.
1: That's right.
3: Well, then they laughed at you. From Tennessee, win, I've been right? doing this for a long time. Space Force. Sir, we love China very much. Please don't be too tough on them.
2: Chris is flexing his Trump clip collection here. It's extensive.
4: It looks like you're having a good time.
2: Tremendous.
4: On, man. And sorry. I just wish I had time. I'd get on one of those boats.
1: Notice how the media has completely ignored that, you know, he started off peace in the Middle East and peace in the Balkans.
0: Mm-hmm. Oh, yeah.
2: He withdrew many troops from Afghanistan, kept us from going into Syria, if I'm correct. And I mean, he's actually been pretty non-interventionist in a general sense.
0: Yeah, when he started bringing up all the peace deals in the Middle East they're on the precipice of, and like pulling troops out, and he says ending these dumb wars, not just CNN and MSNBC, but even Fox News cut the feed of his campaign rally when he started talking about that.
2: Even Fox News. Even yeah. Fox News.
0: Mm-hmm.
1: Yeah. And if you look at the Middle East strategy, it's and you could call him a simpleton, but he's an outsider, and he just looked at it in a simple way and said, what's the roadblock here? It's the Palestinians, Hezbollah, Hamas.
0: He's like, okay, well, funded terrorism.
1: Let's just ignore them and make deals with everyone else all around them until they comply or get wiped off the map. That's
3: it. Be nice.
1: That's his whole theory. And it's working. It's working.
3: This is so important. We have to do this.
2: Yeah.
1: You know? He's like, right. Well, then forget them. Forget what they want. Let's just make deals with everyone else. And it's working.
2: I mean, it's really just an incredible thing to wrap your mind around as a person who doesn't even really like Trump as an individual. Like the fact that it looks like he might be about to win another election and he has the entire media against him. Like no one's on TV talking about the good things that Trump has done over the last 4 years. I mean, even Bush had people doing that in mainstream media. He's no one talking about the peace that he's caused, you know, I mean, and he's going to win again. It's just wild. You know, when you try to, it just shows you that, you know, people are hard to control. You know, your plans backfire. Locking everybody in the house and feeding them one message through the TV. I mean, that might be one thing, but you can't control people getting online and reading and going on to Reddit or going on to wherever they can find, you know, these
0: until Reddit starts banning certain topics like they already have.
2: Right, yeah, of course, controlled by China. Bonus,
1: everyone gets paid for staying home, and you're allowed to wear masks in public. Mm. So that kind of fuels all the riots as well.
2: Right.
1: It seems like the rioters weren't getting a paycheck every 2 weeks. By the way, incidentally, that has Trump's signature on it. They'd stop because they'd have to fund themselves somehow.
2: Right.
1: Sad.
2: Yeah. Well, just shows you. If Trump wins again, this just shows you. I mean, the people are hard to control, and you know, plans backfire. I don't know. It's just wild to me.
1: It's definitely going to backfire. The last time I'm a Canadian, but I looked up the history, and the last time the Democrats tried violence in the streets as a political tactic was 1971 ish, and then in 72 was it 72 or 73? Nixon won in a landslide. He won all but one state. Yeah.
0: Holy shit. What if that happens again? That'd be crazy.
1: I'm going to post it on Twitter right now just so you guys can see it. I think I still have the image on my downloads.
0: What state did he lose? Do you know?
1: I'm not sure. I think I still have it in my downloads folder because I was down.
2: Oh, this reminds me of a narrative that I've seen starting to be pushed around the internet. It's really saddened me that I've seen Kyle Kulinski and Crystal Ball participating in this. This narrative Trump's gonna look like Trump wins in a landslide. on election day. But in quotes, as
0: until all the voter fraud mail comes in,
2: the voter fraud mail comes in over the next few days, Biden's going to win and Trump won't concede. They're not even considering the possibility that there might be some voter fraud with the absentee ballots and the post office and what's happening. Right. It just blows my mind.
0: And then when Trump says anything, Biden's just going to go like,
4: "You got a problem with that, nigga?"
1: You guys
0: can fact check
1: the image up on Twitter.
2: Nixon, you say McGovern, that again? I didn't quite hear you.
1: Sorry. Feel free to fact check, but Nixon McGovern, it was all but one state went to Nixon in his first election.
2: Wow. Nixon. Has anyone ever beaten that record when it comes to presidential elections? Has anyone ever won all 50 states?
0: George Washington, probably.
2: That was before they had 50 states. 50 back then, man.
0: But he won all the states, I would assume. I think it was crazy. Oh, it was what was it? What state is that? Maine?
1: I think Maine and Maryland? Is that DEMD? Is that Maryland?
2: Let's see. Let's say since there have been 50 states.
0: It looks like DC went blue. That's not a state.
2: It's a district of Columbia.
1: People are kind of against riots in the street, just putting it that way.
0: Oh, yeah, and then you got Kamala Harris saying that they're not going to stop and they shouldn't stop even if Biden wins. Which is like, what? It seems like counterproductive to your strategy there.
2: Well, then Biden just come out and say in a speech that he's all of a sudden now he's trying to differentiate between the peaceful protests and the looting and the rioting. And he went on and on about how that's immoral and should not be encouraged or something like that.
0: Yeah, he backpedaled his policy that he promised originally he was going to mandate state or nationwide mask mandates indoors and outdoors. He backpedaled that too.
2: Oh, did he?
0: Yeah.
2: Thank God.
0: I mean, he'll probably still do it if he wins, you know?
2: Right, of course. But still, I mean,
1: he just tweeted yesterday that he wants mask mandate. So he's kind of up and down.
2: Okay. Yeah. So it's the dementia kicking in, you know, the Alzheimer's.
0: So ridiculous.
2: Probably had a seizure or something like that. Hole in his memory.
0: Come on, man.
2: Look.
4: Come on, man.
2: Here's the deal.
5: You just blah, blah, gay sex, blah, blah, Congress.
2: Who's that?
0: Granddad,
5: it was boring.
1: Is that a Reverend Manning?
2: No, I thought originally I was like Reverend Manning.
0: Have you seen when Reverend Manning went on the Young Turks and he was talking about how Starbucks put semen of the sodomites in their coffee?
2: Oh my God, please no.
0: He's like, people don't realize this, but semen tastes really good.
2: He's
1: still on Twitter? He's not on Twitter.
2: He's not been censored?
0: I didn't know not he was ever on Twitter. He's on YouTube.
2: Semen of the sodomites. That could be racist, right?
0: Or there's going like to be that. A burning in your butthole. I think it's just homophobic.
2: There you go.
0: Yeah, I hate.
2: Yeah, right. Sodomites, because Sodom was where all the gay people were. And then God turned it to salt.
0: He blew it up with fire. Meteors or whatever, but the salt was her name?
2: That's Lot's right. She looked back. Yeah, God said, "All right, go away. I'm gonna blow this place up, and you can't even look. And if you look, I'm gonna turn you into salt."
0: That's a form of censorship,
2: That's pretty salty, if you ask me. That was some quality comedy.
0: No, there but that was God censoring, Lot's wife from looking.
2: Yeah. If you think about it hard enough.
0: Yeah.
2: Censorship.
6: Yeah, but I don't mean bitches in a disrespectful way. I mean it as a general word for women.
2: The original censor, if you think about
1: have
2: it.
1: Have you guys faced any online censorship yourselves? Any personal stories?
0: I was talking with Larry, that Larry show, the last episode we did, he was on, and I was like, we're in the safe range, you know, if you've got less than 500 people listening, I feel like no matter, you can pretty much do anything you want because nobody's going to report you or anything. So no, we haven't had any issues other than iTunes keeps rejecting my request to get on, but it's some kind of technical glitch, I think. I don't think it's censorship.
1: How many episodes are you up now? Because iTunes
0: will be. Let's see. This will be episode 28.
1: Yeah, I think iTunes is tight now with a low number of episodes because there's a lot of pod fade. I mean, I've pod faded a few podcasts myself.
0: Right.
1: And they don't want to promote episodes that I haven't been steady for, you know, a long time. And then once you're pretty steady,
2: I'm not familiar with this hip lingo. What does pod fade mean?
0: Most podcasts don't get past like episode 5.
2: Oh, okay. Yeah. So people starting off and then just, quitting. Okay. I got you.
1: So they don't want to push you if you only have like 30 or 40 episodes, you know, you've been doing it weekly.
0: Yeah.
1: And then they'll kind of reject you. And then once they see that you are releasing on a pretty steady schedule, then they'll put you in the feature and all that. But you got to get your own iTunes Connect account and then submit by that way, and then you'll be fine.
0: Yeah, we're on pretty much everywhere else. I guess we're actually like 30. Well, it technically this will be 28, but if you count like the swap casts and mini casts we've done, I guess we're at close to 33, but I don't count that.
7: Space Force.
2: Is that actually happening? Space Force.
1: Oh, it is. It is.
0: Yeah.
1: It's been happening for a while, though. I mean, the Air Force has had a space division for quite a while, kind of quietly. So they're just making
0: a Space Force t-shirt.
2: Didn't Trump change it? It's not going to be its own branch. It actually is going to be just a division of the Air Force or something like that.
1: No, it's definitely its own branch.
0: Yeah, I think its own branch. Trump was like
1: the Star Trek insignia, which was actually...
0: There was a lawsuit about that, right?
1: Yeah, well, they're not going to win. It was actually Star Trek that borrowed that insignia from Space Command. So,
2: oh wow,
1: it's basically going back to their roots. It was actually Star Trek that used the logo, the original logo. So then Space Force now uses a sort of modified logo, but Star Trek, I mean, if Paramount or whoever owns CBS,
2: they could just sue them back.
1: They can't, they can just sue them right back. Yeah.
0: My favorite thing was like around the time Trump announced Space Force, like in the speech, he goes like, it's like, we're doing a lot of work in space, tremendous work. And I thought, hey, maybe we need a new force. We'll call it the Space Force. And I wasn't really serious, but then I thought, hey, what a great idea. Tremendous.
2: I'm president now. man.
1: You know what? 1,000 years from now, that's all people are going to talk about is Space Force. Because, I mean, the Navy and whatnot, whatever. That's on Earth.
0: Yeah, right.
2: You know, it'll be called Space Force, though. It'll be called something way cooler.
0: Now, Space Force is pretty cool. And if Alex Jones is right, and Trump is like the next George Washington, Alex was like, if Trump pulls this thing off and turns America around 200 years from now, his face will be on the money on Mars.
1: Murder pills. You do a great Alex, by the way. You should come on Wheel of... I almost said Wheel of Fortune. You should come on Wheel of Topics as Alex Jones.
0: I have an Alex Jones mask if I can find it.
1: My God, fantastic. Now we need like a Milo. We need someone dressed as Adam Curry. We'll just do a whole
0: Milo
1: episode.
0: It's Wheel of Topics, darling. I can't do Milo. I don't know.
1: Oh, Lord.
8: Ridiculous.
1: Absolutely. So what are some tips that people can do, you know, to avoid online censorship? I mean,
0: like the one I just mentioned that Larry and I were talking about, make sure you have, you're under the radar to where at most you have 500 people who know who you are. That's step one.
2: That's pretty good. Don't get popular or make money. That's basically it.
0: Yes. Yeah. Well, also self-censoring is a way to not get censored, but then you're censoring yourself, which is even worse. So,
1: some self-censoring I'm okay with. Like, I don't mind that, you know, I have to not, you know, not say, oh, maybe the cops should like just mow these people down with machine guns. Okay. I get why that's a rule. Okay. I get that. It sucks. You know, but at the same time, it doesn't bother me that I can't say that online.
0: I'm not even sure if advocating violence is protected by the First Amendment.
2: I don't. No, I wouldn't even call that self-censorship. I'd call that just call that discernment. I'd say that's step number one is be discerning. Don't say stupid things.
1: The only thing that they should censor is illegal speech. Now it's up to us to vote politicians in and out to determine what the laws are. And, you know, maybe we want that to be legal speech, but when they're censoring you for something, saying something that's not illegal to say, that's where I draw the line.
2: Right. And that's a private corporate type thing. And I think the future is going to be either, and I'm not saying either one of these is a preferable avenue, but, either A, you know, legislation and control of, you know, the government stepping in and trying to preserve free speech, you know, obviously there's lots of ways that could go bad, or B, innovation and more public squares, you know, more social media companies and things like that. I mean, we've only basically got four to five to choose from at this time.
1: I mean, do I want two different
2: This is, well, what this is innovation and competition. So when one business comes in and does things one way and starts failing, or and the consumer base is pissed off, or, you know, doesn't like the services, they go to another service provider. And that's just the natural, I mean, that from just a capitalist, you know, point of perspective.
1: But do you really want to have to buy a different telephone because your telephone, your cellular service doesn't allow you to say certain things?
2: Right. And I'm not saying either one of these is preferable. What I'm saying is these are the only two avenues I see in the future happening. People are going to get already have gotten tired of Facebook. MySpace is gone. You know, things are going to morph and change, and there's going to be less censorship if there are more companies and more people with different perspectives on how to run a social media business, you know? And I mean, I just see that as the future, just naturally what's going to happen. People get tired of things. We like novelty.
1: Yeah.
0: I just watched Bill and Ted 2, and that reminded me of the documentary Alex Winter and Keanu Reeves, who were the guys that played Bill and Ted made. Keanu Reeves narrated, Alex Winter directed it, and it's about the Silk Road and Ross Ulbricht and the deep web. But the Road was it's called Dark Web or Deep Web. I think it's called Deep Web. But it's a really good documentary. I can give you a copy of it, Noah. But
2: that'd be great.
0: It might be on BitChute or something. If it is, I'll link it in the show notes. But it's about Ross Ulbricht, the Silk Road, and he and the other guys that built that really envisioned, they kind of took what the cyberpunks were doing in the 80s and 90s and built upon that with like a crypto anarchist, you know, libertarian platform where you can, you know, buy goods and services anonymously, which of course turned into things like drugs and all kinds of stuff. But they had a code of morals, you know, they wouldn't allow any child pornography, which is good. They wouldn't allow any violence, no murders for hire, nothing that was explicitly designed to harm people, like poisons, anything like that. But other than that, it was a way to an anonymous Craigslist that was, you know, you accessed on Tor. And just for building a website which allowed people to anonymously do things, Ross Ulbricht still has a life sentence in prison, which is, besides Assange, I think one of the first people Trump should pardon. But anyways, yeah, that like innovations like that, they either get shut down or locked out. And that's what's happening with a lot of the alternatives to Twitter or Facebook, like Gab, and just recently happening with Mastodon, is their apps are being banned from the App Store. Certain browsers won't let you access them.
1: Wow. Yeah, I'm in Canada, so I mean, like something like the piratebay.org, on most browsers, I can't even reach it.
0: Oh, so, really?
1: Brave browser for the win.
0: Nice. Yeah, Brave's good. But yeah, I don't think, can you get Brave on a mobile device? Probably not, right?
1: Last time I checked, you could get Brave on, I'm going to check right now. I haven't used it on the iPhone in a while, but.
0: Yeah, I know, Gab was never allowed, even though they met all the requirements. And of course, like InfoWars news app was the number one news app after Alex Jones got banned until they banned it off.
1: Yeah, there's a blue browser on iOS, but I wouldn't trust it. iOS probably still spying on you.
0: Yeah.
1: Like Brave has the Tor window you can open up as well, which makes everything anonymous. But most websites will make you fill out 16 Google captchas before you can get to the damn website. And I'm thinking, yeah, this is private. I just filled out 16 Google captchas. There's no way they could possibly spy on me.
0: You need definitely. I'm always forget to put it on my smartphone, but you definitely need the tape over your webcam on your laptop, unless you have to use it.
1: Yeah, all my I have three webcams here in the studio, so I just point them up at the ceiling. You can stare at my ceiling all you want.
0: Yeah.
1: just get them on a swivel kind of connection, like a little adapter. And
0: you can't buy a smartphone now without a minimum of three or four cameras, a face camera, and then you got two on the back.
1: Yeah.
0: It's I wish I don't really
2: wide angle cameras as well. And the wide angle will fit far more you can have it pointed up at your ceiling, but it might actually get a few other things in the view.
0: Yeah. I'll bet I bet there's something. I mean, I guess just a small piece of tape would work for that face cam on your smartphone, but you always put the electrical tape on the laptop. And I want to get one of those Faraday cages, the little privacy pockets. They're $10 and it blocks harmful radiation and tracking when your phone's in it. You can't get any text or calls till you take it out, but
1: trying to remember the name of the company that makes the good ones that actually work. Cause there's a few on Amazon that you buy and they say they're Faraday cages, but they don't work.
0: Yeah. Get one of those radiation, what are they called? Spectrometers or whatever. Just make sure it's not, the Geiger counter isn't going off when you hold your phone over it with the cage.
1: Faraday.
0: I got a serious bone to pick with HBO because when they bought the streaming rights to South Park, they censored six episodes, and they're all the ones that made fun of Muhammad or made fun of the fact that you're not allowed to make fun of Muhammad, like the two-part Family Guy episode, which is all about freedom of speech. And the press is saying President Bush is president at the time that episode came out. It's like, Mr. President, why can't you stop Family Guy from airing the episode that has Muhammad in it? And President Bush is like, well, because of the First Amendment. The CNN reporter's like, well, why didn't your administration think about this First Amendment? That it might have problems like that before you put it into place. even making fun of the fact that you're not allowed to make fun of Muhammad was too much for HBO. So they've banned all the episodes making fun of Muhammad. But I found this clip, and one of you, I think it might have been you, Noah, was saying how the media used to be not so unified and so controlled. Like there was a little more dissenting voices.
2: Yeah.
0: Listen to this clip of Anderson Cooper and tell me it doesn't sound almost like Tucker Carlson today.
8: A threat against the creators of South Park, a warning by a radical Islamic group right here in America, right here in New York, that they will end up dead because of a cartoon. Now, we're going to show you the cartoon in a moment that has so enraged these radical Islamists. But before we do, just think about this for a moment. We live in a country which prides itself on its freedom of speech, in which we can say whatever is in our hearts and our minds, as long as it's not threatening to someone else, as long as it's not calling for violence against somebody else. Now, you might not like South Park, the cartoon. You might think it's offensive. You might decide it's not something you want to watch. That's up to you. But the notion that some radical Islamic group in America would make a threat, even a veiled one, against two men's lives because of it is chilling. And for the people making this threat, that is precisely the point, to chill discussion, to chill debate. By the way, these radicals say it's not a threat, just a warning. You can be the judge of that. For Trey Parker and Matt Stone, the two guys behind South Park, it is or could be a matter of life and death. And because in a cartoon in which they made fun of a number of religious deities and figures, they also portrayed the Prophet Muhammad, censored in doing that by their own network, They portrayed him as being inside a bear costume.
9: You've done this town a huge favor, Muhammad.
10: Hold on a second! Stop! There are some extremists threatening that if we give Muhammad to the celebrities, they're gonna bomb us.
9: What?
10: It's just a stupid threat. Come on, we don't want to piss off Tom Cruise again.
11: All right, we got him, Tom.
12: Muhammad, are you okay?
8: So that's what this group is objecting to, a bear suit. Now, I want to bring you over to the wall here and just show you what they put on their website talking about Parker and Stone because of this bear suit right over here. This is the website, revolutionmuslim.com. And on the note, it says, and you can decide if it's a threat or not, reads, "We have to warn Matt and Trey what they are doing is stupid, and they will probably end up like Theo Van Gogh for airing this show. This is not a threat," the posting goes on to say, "but a warning of what will likely happen to them." The website Revolution Muslim also had information about where the South Park creators live and work and a sermon by a wanted cleric in Yemen that outlines the punishment under Islam for blasphemy. Theo Van Gogh, you'll remember, is the Dutch filmmaker murdered in 2004 after making a movie critical of Islam. He was shot on the street, his throat cut, a knife plunged into his chest. His killer wrote a note also threatening Western governments, Jews, and the writer of his film, Ayaan Hirsi Ali. She went into hiding, has had protection ever since. She moved to the U.S. We're going to talk to her tonight. But Theo Van Gogh is not the only example of this kind of threat and danger. A year later, an attempt to trigger a debate on free speech, the editors of a Danish newspaper published cartoons depicting the Prophet Muhammad. It sparked worldwide protests in which dozens were killed. Cartoonists had to go into hiding. And of course, there's author Salman Rushdie in his book, The Satanic Verses, which caused so much controversy. It earned him a fatwa, a religious decree from Iran's Ayatollah Khomeini, calling for his death. That was 21 years ago. And now, on the streets of New York and online, there is this radical Islamic group, and they are focusing on the creators of South Park.
0: Okay, so first of all, that sounds like Tucker. But second of all, nowadays in 2020, if this same exact scenario happened, Anderson Cooper would never use the word Islamic extremist, and he would most certainly condemn Trey Parker and Matt Stone instead of the threatening Muslims.
2: No doubt. Definitely.
1: Yeah, absolutely.
0: But
2: for sure.
0: Yeah. Trey Parker and Matt Stone just doubled down after that, which I love. But yeah, no, that blew my mind because I was like, man, it's like even CNN was like way better back then.
1: Yeah, and I'm guessing that clip is from Bush era.
0: Yeah. Yeah.
1: This is when they had to spoon feed the populace that, hey, we have to go into these wars and bomb these brown people, and this is why.
0: Yeah, that is true. It fit the narrative of radical Islam.
2: I was going to make that point that it was Anderson Cooper. You said Anderson Cooper would never say that today. And I'm like, well, Anderson Cooper's writers wouldn't give that line to him today, you know, because it doesn't fit their narrative. Back then, if it fed the machine of war, then that's once again the establishment using the truth to accomplish their own means.
0: It's a valid point. Although Trey and Matt were against the war. I mean, Team America came out when Bush was president. They made fun of both sides.
2: But it's not about what Trey and Matt believe. It's how, you know, they can
0: spin the narrative can be used.
2: Right.
0: That's a good point. But
2: the victim then call for attack against the perpetrator, you know, which would be the brown people.
0: Yeah. But you're right. It did fit the CNN, you know, pro-war narrative at the time. But also it just sounds like the verbiage and the defense of free speech sounded like, I mean, if Tucker read that same story today, it would fit in perfectly.
2: Exactly, yeah. Very true.
0: Oh.
2: Well. Yep.
0: Well, shoot, Paul, what do you got going on these days? You got the Wheel of Topics starting off and YouTube channel.
1: Hoping to stream that on YouTube, but I think at this point we may live stream on YouTube, but it's going to mostly go to Twitch. And we're going to find some new outlets for it because I was hoping to play some clips on and whatnot, but it's going to be impossible with YouTube's content policy. So it might be, I'm going to look at some of the stream repeating services so I can stream to like three places at once. And if YouTube pulls us, they pull us, and too bad for them. And we're going to have some great guests like you guys on, and I'm going to try to mix it up. It's going to be three guests every episode, spin the wheel for different topics. The guests will bring some topics. I'll bring some topics. Some of the spots, it's going to be an actual physical wheel. So some of the spots will be games we'll play or quizzes or other nonsense.
0: That'll be fun, man.
2: Sounds like a blast.
1: Yeah, at first I was doing a virtual wheel, and I said, "Nah, we gotta go for real. Like, this is gonna be on video. Like, this is not fake. We're gonna be spinning it right here."
0: Yeah. Although I saw your studio setup, and it looks badass. Definitely got to get Nick on there.
1: I'm gonna have to put the wheel away though between shows, because it's hard to explain on a first date why there's three cameras, three monitors, and a carnival wheel in your bedroom. So it's going to go in.
2: We're taking spin the bottle to the next level.
1: Hard to explain, my friend. Hard to explain. But yeah, it'll be fun. And you can catch that at starshipalves.com or on my Twitter, which is Paul the Book. And I just started Starship Alves just for the show stuff on Twitter as well until they ban me. But it'll be fun. And you guys can come on. It'll be fun to have you guys on. We'll do an abs and a six pack episode.
0: Be a blast, that'd be man. Perfect, because there is three of us. So,
2: right.
1: That's right. One of the spots on the wheel might be take a shot. Who knows?
0: Oh, that'd be perfect. I'll tell you. I normally do pretty good with drinking on the show, but yeah, by the end of that podcast with Nick the Rat and Darren O'Neill and Tom Starkweather, by the time Grow America was on there, I was showing my ass pretty hard. I was in rough shape. I could barely speak English by the end of that.
1: Yeah, same. I was on, I think Nick the Rat just released the episode, and we were pretty blessed. And Nick just ended the show abruptly. I think he had to go puke or something.
0: He said a lot of that going around, man.
2: Hi, everybody. I don't know if y'all caught Joe Rogan's episode that he just released with Duncan Trussell, but that was the most fucked up I think I've ever seen Joe on a podcast.
0: Joe was trashed. That was funny. I was like, how Joe was acting was about where I was, and Tom was almost there. So links to Paul on Twitter and his YouTube and his website. The book guys, right? You guys don't do that anymore, but you still got the back catalog up.
1: We have the back catalog up, but we're going to fire that up again as a video show and bring back some of our old guests. And a lot of them are going to join us on Wheel of Topics.
0: Awesome. Sounds good. I'm excited for Wheel of Topics. Also, since they were mentioned, I took a clip from Plandemic 2. I might have the link to watch that. And Mouthy Buddha's Pedogate 3 will be in the show notes.
1: Sweet.
0: And any final thoughts, gentlemen, before we call it a day and get the hell out of here?
1: I want to say thanks for having me on. This has been fun. This has been a good chat.
0: Anytime,
2: thanks for coming, Paul.
0: Love to do it again.
2: It's a pleasure to talk to you.
1: In the morning.
0: In the morning. Yeah, now I guess No Agenda just ended as we were recording, so now I get to go back and listen to that.
2: Great. Going to go make myself a burger, mow the lawn, and listen to No Agenda.
0: Nice. I'm
1: going to go water my cannabis.
0: Oh, man. Canada, it must be nice.
2: Is always involved.
1: It's Canada, right? Ontario, I can have four, and I'm legal. If I have five plants, 7 years in jail.
2: You can grow your own up there. That's wild. Five is bad.
0: Yeah, Colorado is a satanic
2: number.
0: I don't know how many you can grow in Colorado, but it's a couple. I know a couple people, it's like, yeah, I can have 10 pounds at once in my house. I'm like, 10 pounds?
1: Yeah, we can gift. Wow. I think it's 30, I'm going to say 30 grams. You can gift someone, whether by hand or by mail.
0: Sell it, yeah.
2: Wait, can you gift it to somebody who's, obviously in Canada. Okay, that makes a lot. Yeah. Laws. Yeah,
1: you can't cross
0: the border. It's all the states and provinces have it legal though, right?
1: Oh yeah, and there's so much of it moving through the mail that they don't even scan for it anymore, unless it's crossing border to
2: an
1: international border.
0: I'll have but to come up and try it out.
1: Oh yeah, for sure.
0: I haven't been to Canada since I was like 8 years old.
2: I've never been to Canada.
1: I'm gonna try to convince one of the local dispensary owners to let me go through his store with my GoPro just to show you guys.
2: Wait, no, like. I've got a very important question though. What are the average per gram prices that you pay up there for legal bud?
1: Pretty killer, dude. It's up there. I mean, you can find sales for like $8 a gram, $10, like old high school days, but you can go up to like $16-$18 a gram, depending what it is. But I mean, if you're buying,
0: that's probably cheaper than most of what's in Colorado, honestly.
1: Yeah, but if you're looking at $18-$20 a gram, it's pretty primo stuff. I mean, don't smoke as much as you normally do. Like, there, you're talking like, you know, some crazy percentage highs, right?
0: Well, so I only test the weed once a year. I smoke it once a year to see what Soros is doing with the potency.
1: That's right.
2: Soros is doing the potency.
1: My favorite pick is Blue Dream Sativa. It's a great daytime cerebral high.
0: That used to be one of my favorites, allegedly, back in the day. Politically nonviolently.
2: That's great.
1: It's fire. Right. Nonviolent.
0: All right, gentlemen. Thanks again. Thanks again, Paul. Check out everything he's doing. Look out for Wheel of Topics coming soon. And I'm going to play us out with this nice little mix by Ping Trip. And gentlemen, thanks again. Maybe later on we'll do this again soon. Maybe a part two on censorship or maybe Thank something you. Else altogether or just a fun hang. We'll see.
2: Sounds good.
0: In the morning, fellas, this has been Abs in a Six Pack with Chris Arnold, Noah Beamer, and Paul the Book Guy Alves.
12: Without debate, without criticism, no administration and no country can succeed, and no republic can survive. That is why the Athenian lawmaker Solon decreed it a crime for any citizen to shrink from controversy. And that is why our press was protected by the First Amendment, the only business in America specifically protected by the Constitution, not primarily to amuse and entertain, not to emphasize the trivial and the sentimental, not to simply give the public what it wants, but to inform, to arouse, to reflect, to state our dangers and our opportunities, to indicate our crises and our choices, to lead, mold, educate, and sometimes even anger public opinion. And it means, finally, that government at all levels must meet its obligation to provide you with the fullest possible information outside the narrowest limits of national security. And so it is to the printing press, to the recorder of man's deeds, the keeper of his conscience, the courier of his news, that we look for strength and assistance, confident that with your help, man will be what he was born to be, free and independent.
13: University of California campus at Berkeley, there was beginning a phase of this youth revolt that was to be heard around the world. It became, in its simplest form, a fight about freedom of speech. The university sought to impose upon the students a series of regulations on political activity and the solicitation of funds that the students felt to be in violation of their constitutional rights. On September 30th, 1964, 300 students staged a 12-hour sit-in at Sproul Hall on the Berkeley campus. That was the beginning of the free speech movement. 8 students were suspended, including a young man who was to become the movement's leader, Mario Savio.
14: We're asking that there be no restrictions on the content of speech save those provided by the courts. And that's an enormous amount of freedom. It's been said that we've been revolutionaries and all this sort of thing. In a way, that's true. We've gone back to a traditional view of the university. The traditional view, the university is a community of scholars, of faculty and students, get together with complete honesty, who bring the hard light, who bring the hard light of free inquiry to bear upon important matters in the sciences, but also in the social sciences, the question of just, you know, what ought to be, not just what is. Now, that traditional view of the university, that's the one that had been attacked by the revolutionaries, by those who, you know, would make it into a kind of adjunct to industry, to the government and so forth. Really, the people, us, you know, who fought this fight are maybe the most conservative people on the campus.
15: KPIX 5 News begins with a showdown over free speech on the Cal campus. A polarizing pundit just a couple hours away from taking the stage, but protesters are vowing to shut down the show.
16: Extra security on hand at UC Berkeley tonight ahead of an appearance by ultra-conservative columnist Milo Yiannopoulos.
17: And we're trying to tear down the barriers, as you can see over there. And starting, the question is, are they going to go for... All right, here we go with another assault on the building. It looks like they're just going to go straight at it now. With the sticks, as we talked about before, and the battering ram.
15: Look as though there are enough police there. Give us a sense of how many police are there and what they're doing
17: Veronica,
15: right now.
17: Veronica, it's very clear. The police are inside. They have been told not to engage at this point. They are standing back. We see this in demonstrations in the Bay Area before.
18: My name is Milo Yiannopoulos, and I'm the gay technology editor of Breitbart News. The progressive left, the social justice left, the feminist Black Lives Matter, Antifa left, the hard left, which has become so utterly antithetical to free speech in the last few years, is taking a turn post-Trump's election where they simply will not allow any speaker on campus, even somebody as silly and harmless and gay as me, won't allow students to listen to differing points of view. They're absolutely petrified by alternative visions of how the world ought to look, and people with arguments and fact and reason that don't conform to the crazy social justice left vision of the universe. So I was evacuated by my security detail and by the police tonight from UC Berkeley. UC Berkeley, of course, being the home of the free speech movement. It's both ironic and sad that this campus appears to be no friend to free speech anymore.
19: You're defending that person's views. No, I'm not. I'm defending his right to express them. The difference is crucial, and the difference has been understood outside of fascist circles since the 18th century.
20: If you believe in freedom of speech, you believe in freedom of speech for views you don't like. I mean, Goebbels was in favor of freedom of speech for views he liked, right? So was Stalin. If you're in favor of freedom of speech, that means you're in favor of freedom of speech precisely for views you despise. Otherwise, you're not in favor of freedom of speech. There's two positions you can have on freedom of speech. Now, you can decide which position you want.
21: I lived in Berkeley. I lived there for 2 years, and it was this was a sort of liberal beacon at a time in the late 60s when Berkeley was the home of free speech. Free speech movement was 1963. How have the mighty fallen? Berkeley, the home of free speech, now the home of suppression of free speech.
22: We've really lost something that is so important to us.
21: I think we really have. I mean, mine is just a minor episode, but there have been a large number of cases where university campuses, there have been protests that have prevented people from going to speak at universities because they just don't like what they think they're going to hear. And it's really sad when you think that a university of all places is the place where ideas should be aired and exchanged and disputed and argued over. Go along and argue. That's what the university is for. This sort of soft, sappy inability to take something that you find offensive and hurtful. It's pathetic. It's contemptible.
1: Alex Jones just got banned from YouTube.
23: Banned from YouTube, Facebook. It's just the left seems to be enjoying the censorship of the right. And all I will say is for whom the bell tolls for you, and they will eventually circle back around. That's how it always goes. That's why we have to be so vigilant on any censorship of anything. We have to really sit there and go, even though this guy's saying or this woman's saying something I don't agree, they should be allowed to voice it. Outside of like rape, murder, and hurting people, there should be a right to express yourself, even when it's things we do not like.
24: The protection of the freedom of speech, right? The First Amendment is not to protect speech we agree with. The First Amendment is there to protect speech we don't agree with, speech that we hate. That's why you need protection for it. Speech everyone agrees with doesn't need protections. Get it? Okay. This is a very slippery slope. In fact, it's not a slippery slope. It's not a slippery slope. It's predictable what's going to happen next. So this isn't slippery.
25: This is the beginning.
24: This is just the beginning of something that's predictable. The way people communicate, the town square is electronic. Mm-hmm. The town square is Facebook. The town square is Twitter. And these places should be looked at as they should be regulated. That's what all those hearings were about. Should we regulate Facebook?
0: Mm-hmm.
24: That's what they were about. And Facebook's like, no, we're going to self-regulate. So we're going to do the job of censorship for the government. Please don't worry. Facebook's is going to protect us. They're protecting you from Alex Jones. They're protecting you from fake news. That's what they're protecting you. First of all, what a weird timing that they all do it at the same day.
0: Mm-hmm.
24: What? And again, yes, this is in no way defending Alex Jones. You know, this just like the ACLU isn't defending Nazism when they defend the rights for Nazis to have a march in Skokie. They're not defending Nazism. They're defending a higher ideal. That whole idea of, I might not agree with what you have to say, but I'll fight to the death for your right to say it. That used to be a saying in America. So the next thing that has happened is they come after lefties. They're going to come after people who disagree with Syrian war. CNN has already done that to us. They've already come out and declared we're far left conspiracy theorists. So if you're a conspiracy theorist, you're next. Because that's you're next. So all they have to do is say you're a conspiracy theorist. We've been called conspiracy theorists. Kyle Kalinske doesn't believe the bullshit about the wars. Maybe he's a conspiracy. You know what I mean? It's like who? So anybody who doesn't believe the bullshit conspiracy that the government gives you is then the Iraq War was a conspiracy, an evil, illegal conspiracy. So is Libya. So is Syria. But there's a higher principle involved here. The higher principle is freedom of speech for everyone and not letting a handful of people decide who gets to have it. You either for it or you're not. You're either for it or you're not. And if you don't like what someone's saying and they think they're saying hateful stuff or stuff that's detrimental, or you can then... You have the antidote to bad speech is more speech, not less speech. If he's a crazy person and none of the stuff he says makes sense, it should be easy for you to fucking debunk it and knock it down. Then do it. We're next. We're next. This is not good. This is a bad thing. No matter how much you dislike Alex Jones, taking away someone's freedom of speech is not the way to handle it. More speech is the antidote to bad speech.
3: So when something disappears from the archives, the electronic archives of the West, to which all information is moving into, it is gone forever. It has not only ceased to have existed, it has ceased to have ever have existed. And when you go to those web pages that have been removed from Western papers, you won't see the tear lines. You will just see page not found. You won't see anything in the index at all. We are now approaching the state of Orwell's dictum, perfect dictum, that he who controls the present controls the past. He who controls internet servers controls the intellectual record of mankind. And by controlling that, controls our perceptions of who we are. And by controlling that, controls what laws and regulations we make in society. This is not the liberal democracy that we had all dreamed of. This is an encroaching, privatized censorship regime. And just like everything else in the West that becomes privatized and fiscalized, censorship also is not only a mechanism that is implied by the state. It is something that can be hijacked by wealthy plutocrats, by big companies. We have privatized state censorship. We have made it more complex and not as obvious. It is not a brute hammer anymore. It is a sophisticated device, like money laundering through Caribbean tax shelters is a sophisticated device where the brutality is hidden in its complexity. If we don't have Western countries as a beacon on the hill for Enlightenment values, what countries are left to hold that value?
12: To the record.

0: zone. Kind of quiet. The shh in the rap. Whisper on the track. Close your eyes and relax. Making good sounds is all I know. Tap, tap. I'm the king
1: tap,
0: of the
1: tap.
0: Blue Yeti microphone.
2: Yeah.
0: Only is the motto. If sleep made you rich, then you just hit the lotto. Relax. This is home where you belong. Everyone is welcome from your mom to your dog.
3: Go to sleep.
0: So when you hear this beat, come on. You know what to do. Sing along. It's the motherfucking quiet song. Come.
2: All right. I don't know how much more I can do. There's more I can do than that one. All right. Let's do it. I'm ready.
1: Let's do it.
4: What is that? The future of radio. You jabronis. Jabronis. Cool word.
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10: This is lit.
2: It's Abs in a Six Pack for June 14th, 2023, here with Carolyn Blaney for the best of the J's.
11: This is a new live son of a bitch.
2: Did
12: we're back.
2: Slant.
12: We're back.
1: That's right. We're back with in the best way. Of the J's. Thank you for having me again.
2: Thanks.
1: Sir Seat Sitter.
2: Yeah, thanks for coming on. We, I'm trying to, how many have we done of these now? I guess I'd have to count it. We skipped A, because that's a vowel.
1: We did. We're skipping all the vowels.
2: We went B, C, D. We skipped E.
1: F.
2: We did do F. Yeah. We did G. And then we did H.
1: Yeah.
2: I already lost count. Yeah. But, and then so we're, for Y, since that's sometimes a vowel, we're doing a half-length show for that one. So that'll be about 45 minutes.
1: That's right.
2: Yeah.
1: So this will be the seventh.
2: Okay.
1: That's good. Exciting. Yeah. Nice.
13: I've been drinking beer!
2: You drinking anything today?
1: Got myself a Gatorade, quenching that thirst with some electrolytes. Yeah, I got a blue, cool blue.
2: Nice.
1: Yeah.
2: I like the one that's like white cherry.
1: Oh,
2: remember that one?
1: Try that. No,
2: I don't know. I haven't had
1: that.
2: A Gatorade or a Powerade in so long. I couldn't even tell you.
1: Oh, okay.
2: You know the Propel?
1: Yes.
2: It's like flavored water. I swear to God, this guy I work with. We were in the work truck and he called me because he was already at the job site. He's like, hey, I left my Propel in the truck. Can you get it? And I'm like looking around like, what the fuck is a Propel? And I look over and I see like two bottles of Propel. I'm like, do you mean Propel? And he's like, oh, is that how you say it?
1: Propel.
2: Is that how you say it?
1: Propel.
2: A Propel. No shit. That really happened. I couldn't believe it.
1: Oh, it's a French drink. And, He was trying to be French about it.
14: Chicken sandwiches.
2: So why don't you kick us off with a J or two you got? I know you said you had one you wanted to kick it off with.
1: I think we should kick it off with some jets, some F-16s, just taking off, because we're about to take off with the best of the J's.

0: also just realized I forgot to put my tray table up in my seat back in the full upright position.
1: Oh no.

0: I forgot my seatbelt and I was standing in the aisle while we were taking off.
1: And I didn't put my phone on airplane mode.
0: Oh, no.
1: Was that ever real where it's like your phone can mess with the navigation? Was that always bullshit? Because now they don't even make you do that anymore.
0: I think it was always... I think it might have once something happened with it, with the...
1: Yeah.
0: But it sounds like an urban legend, though.
1: Yeah. Doesn't it? Some Jason, but like not everybody's fucking Jason Bourne with a cell phone hacking into the nav system. It sounds like horseshit to me, but I don't know.
0: Yeah.
1: I'm not an aviator. I have been listening to Owen Benjamin interview a bunch of pilots and talk about how none of them have to calculate for the curvature or spin of the earth.
0: Oh.
1: So they just drive in a straight line. You would think they would have to keep angling the plane downwards to account for the curve. And you'd think they would also have to factor in the rotation of the earth, but they don't.
0: Hmm.
1: Which is interesting.
0: That is interesting.
1: Yeah. But yeah.
0: Hmm. Yeah.
1: Well, that was fun. Now that we're up in the air.
0: We're up in the air.
1: 33,000 feet or whatever.
0: Yeah.
1: I feel like
0: now we could take our seatbelts off.
1: Yeah. And we have some in-flight food. Speaking of words that start with J. Getting a little hungry.
0: Oh.
2: Little gabagool.
1: A gabagool.
0: Gabagool. Hey. Can I get a gabagool, please?
3: Tony, gabagool, Grandma. It's nothing but fat and nitrates.
4: Hey, Gabriela sent me down here for the gabagool.
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4: Let's say it.
6: Gabagool.
2: The gabagool.
7: We had sandwiches brought in the other night. Four with ham, salami, gabagool.
2: Taking the gabagool and shit out of the fridge.
8: Gabagool. Over here.
2: All this from a slice of gabagool.
3: Let's get back to that gabagool.
8: Right there.
9: Woke up this morning, got some gabagool.

0: Shit. Oh, my God.
1: Oh, okay, no.
0: So I just looked it up. I was spelling it with a J this whole time. It's gabagool, not jabagool.
1: Ah, jabagool. I see where you thought it was.
0: I usually eat common mistake. I don't know. I already did the bit where I don't know how anything is spelled a couple shows ago. But nobody wants, that's not really that funny the second time. What?
1: I think gabagool is capicola. Capicola, which is it's meat. It's a cured meat.
0: It's like a lunch meat. Way more fun to say gabagool than capicola.
1: Yeah, capicola. Yeah.
0: A capicola is when you get a Dr. Pepper in a bottle and you dump it out into the cap and just take that little sip. That's a cap of cola.
1: Capicola.
0: But no, yeah, so that bit's kind of lame, but I will give you, before I toss the ball back to you, yeah. I'll do my favorite animal.
1: Oh, do your favorite
2: with
1: animal.
2: With their towering height,
0: my favorite J animal,
2: and signature long necks, giraffes are some of the most iconic creatures of Africa.
1: Oh.
2: Giraffes are the tallest living land animals. Adult females can grow over 14 feet tall, and adult males can reach over 18 feet. Baby giraffes, called calves, are born 6 feet tall and may grow an additional inch every...
0: Wait, they're spelling this one with a G.
1: You know, I had to Google that one, too. And the results come in with a G.
0: Yeah.
1: And
0: well, we already did that, I think.
1: I think we did. Yeah, we already.
0: Okay, well, shit. Hopefully, I'll get one eventually. I'll let you go. I'll let you take over.
1: Oh,
0: maybe I can redeem
1: myself. Well, there was some, what about, shoes? Some popular shoes.
0: That starts with an
1: Jordans.
0: S.
1: Oh. Oh, yeah. But then there are Jordans.
0: Yeah.
1: Specifically Air Jordans.
0: Oh, yeah.
1: And I found some cool, 90s and 80s commercials for Air Jordans. You can play one of them and, yeah.
0: Yeah.
1: I believe I have two. Yeah, I do have two. There's the 1985 one's pretty cool.
3: On September 15th, Nike created a revolutionary new basketball shoe. On October 18th, the NBA threw them out of the game. Fortunately, the NBA can't stop you from wearing them. Air Jordans from Nike.
1: Yeah.
0: Is that true?
1: I guess that was. Well, in the commercial, it's Michael Jordan and he's dribbling a basketball and he's wearing these Air Jordans and they censor the shoes. So that was that sort of stamp sound effect. In the in the commercial, so it was a blackout of these shoes. I should have done more research on that.
0: I have CNN style right here. Remember, it's the title of this article is "Remember when the NBA banned Michael Jordan's sneakers?" See, I remember when they banned using a spray bottle to spray flubber on the bottom of shoes. If you remember that from the movie Flubber with Robin Williams.
1: Oh yeah, that movie.
0: Yeah, because everybody was jumping really high. They had flubber on the bottom of their shoes. Jordan was already a phenomenon when he skipped senior year at the University of North Carolina to be drafted by the Chicago Bulls in 1984. Okay, well, where's the shoe thing? Wait, there's nothing about the shoes in here? Oh, Nike still has a frame letter from the NBA explaining that the association's rules and procedures, in quotes, prohibited Jordan's shoes. Though the letter doesn't state it explicitly, the shoes violated the 51% rule, which demanded that players' footwear be mostly white. And in keeping them with their team's jerseys. So that's kind of, it's just a racism thing.
1: Yeah. Whites only. They're racist against the shoes. Only whites only, not red and black. And Michael Jordan was fined $5,000 by the NBA every time he wore the shoes during their debut in 1984 because their colors broke the league's uniform rules. The league even wrote an infamous letter to Nike in 1985 explaining that the black and red shoes were prohibited. Nike capitalized on this, reportedly paying the fines for Jordan and creating an ad campaign. So I believe that was the ad campaign we just heard. And there's another Air Jordan commercial that Spike Lee was in.
0: Oh, yeah. I remember that guy.
4: Yo! Yeah. This is Morris Blackman, and this is my main man, Michael Jordan. And there's a pair of tights, Air Jordan from Nike. This is something you can buy. And this is a patented, vicious, high-flying, 360 slam dunk. This is something you cannot do. Let me repeat myself. This you can buy. You cannot do this. Can. No!
0: No!
1: No.
5: Why is this guy still on?
0: What was the thing you can't do? That I'm missing the visual component, I assume.
1: Oh yeah, yeah. So he just shows the shoes. Like, you can wear these shoes, but you can't just, you know, dunk the basketball. It was a very animated commercial. With Spike Lee just going from like the net and then showing off the shoes. You can and then you can't.
0: No. I like when he said no.
1: Me too. No. But I've got the videos, and I could drop these. I should drop these in the chat, and I'll also send them to you as well.
0: Yeah, I can't get in the chat because Kiwi's down. I got to get a backup client. That's what I got to do. Backup IRC.
1: Oh, client. Yeah. Yeah. Kiwi. No, that's... Kiwi.
0: Yeah. But anyway, Jordans. That's were they featured in the movie Space Jam? I bet they were. I bet that was part of the part of the deal.
1: Yeah, there was a commercial with Bugs Bunny. I think there was a few commercials with Space Jam, with Michael Jordan and Space Jam and Air Jordans.
0: Space Jam. That's another
1: Space Jam.
0: And what's cool about Jam is it's like it's got like it's five meanings.
1: Oh yeah,
0: like a traffic jam. There's jam as in like jelly, which is another J, jelly.
1: Yes.
0: So there's like you jam your finger, and there's jam like music. Like, oh man, we were jamming.
1: Oh yeah, we were jamming.
0: Yeah, I can't believe I didn't even bring jam. That's a that's a song, I believe, and I think the best way it was ever said was when James Brown was being interviewed on CNN, and he was talking about the songs he was going to perform, and he just goes, jam!
1: Jam!
0: I feel good. Papa's got a brand new bag. It's a man's world. Jam!
1: Jam! Jam.
0: Which I like to imagine he wrote that song because he had a really good strawberry jam and peanut butter sandwich one time, and he wanted to sing about it.
1: Oh yeah, you get yourself a good peanut butter and jam sandwich. It's on.
0: A jam and a jelly. The only difference is the jam has chunks of the fruit in it, and the jelly is fully blended. Is that what the difference is?
1: I think so. Yeah, yeah. Because the jelly's kind of like. It's, you know, I don't even think you get any of the seeds.
0: The jam always has the seeds. Yeah.
1: The jam always has the seeds and the jelly. It's all in the skins and probably all the best parts of like, you know, you get a blueberry jam or you can get a strawberry jam. I could get down with that. Those are great. It's the best part.
0: Yeah. And a pickle. Being in a jam is a lot like being in a pickle, kind of.
1: Oh yeah, get yourself a pickle and a jam. What if
0: I've never been inside a pickle, but or a jam, really? But oh, we're really in a pickle now.
1: Oh, pickle now.
0: I don't know how I'm gonna deal with it. Yeah. So that's Jordan's.
1: That's Jordan's.
0: Oh, that's how we got on their Space Jam. Yeah.
1: Space Jam.
0: I bet Space Jam and Space Jelly is pretty good because they got all those intergalactic fruits they can make it out of, you know.
1: Oh yeah.
0: Zeta Reticuli's probably got something way better than blueberries or strawberries.
1: Yeah, they probably have like all of those berries mixed together. So like blackberries, blueberries, strawberries, raspberries, all of them like all together. Mulberries. Put them all together. Like that's gotta be a.
0: Is a cherry a berry?
1: It's got a pit in it. I don't know. Does a pit qualify it to be a berry?
0: Only in the Ocean's 11 movie.
1: Yeah. Yes.
0: I don't know. Let's look it up. Is a cherry a berry?
1: Is a cherry a berry?
0: Is a cherry a berry? That just broke Google, apparently.
1: A cherry is the fruit of many plants, and the genus is a prunus and is a fleshy drup, is a stone fruit. Ah, yes.
0: But then is a cranberry a berry because they don't grow on bushes?
1: Yeah, they're weird. I think they grow in like the water.
0: Yeah, so is that a berry?
1: And they are a group of evergreen dwarf shrubs or trailing vines. Cranberry is referred to as Vaccinium oxycoccus.
0: So a cherry is not a berry, but people also ask, is a watermelon a berry?
1: Huh.
0: Get ready to have your fruit-loving minds blown. Watermelons are berries.
1: Whoa.
0: Also, cucumbers, cantaloupes, squashes, and pumpkins are.
1: They're also berries.
0: What is this? Huh. What's the source on this?
1: Yeah,
0: foodandwine.com.
1: Jeez.
0: It's a watermelon a berry. I don't know about that. Yeah, I guess it is. Why bananas and watermelons are technically berries. You ever get in an argument when you were a kid or somebody was trying to tell you a tomato was a fruit?
1: Yes, you're like, I remember that.
0: Why isn't it sweet then, huh? Riddle me that, jackass.
1: And
0: tomato's not a fruit. You're a fruit, pal.
1: And what about potatoes? Are they a fruit?
0: Potatoes. I think they're like a legume.
1: Oh, they might be. Yeah. Let's see. Everything you know. I wonder what they are. Potatoes is a plant. Produces toxic green cherry-like fruit. Oh, no. Potato fruit. That's a different thing. There is a potato fruit, which is different. And I don't know why.
0: Are giraffes a fruit? Or are they a berry?
1: I think they're a berry.
0: I'll Google that.
1: It might be a fruit, though.
0: We're getting way off course here, but I love this. Are giraffes a type of fruit?
1: They can certainly reach the fruits.
0: What food type is a giraffe?
1: Oh, potatoes are root vegetables. Huh.
0: Like a carrot?
1: I guess like a carrot, yeah. And what are carrots, then?
0: A root vegetable, because they grow underground, right?
1: A root, yeah, another root vegetable.
0: What's the square root of a vegetable? okay, while we're on food, I got some food for you.
1: Okay.
0: and I didn't know this was a real thing until I don't even know how I went off, because this isn't even a J. I was looking up the history of jars and who invented jars, and I really couldn't find a direct answer on it because they date back technically thousands and thousands of years.
1: Yeah, yeah.
0: But I did find this. I went down. Cans were kept coming up. The invention of cans. When I was looking up the invention of jars and who invented jars, and then I just came across, or I had to look this up because it was in my head.
6: I'll bet they won't have. Wow, they have it! Canned bread. This town is great.
0: So it turns out canned bread is a real thing, I guess.
1: Oh yeah, yeah.
0: Yeah. So, but here's a news report.
7: The holiday baking is happening in kitchens around the metro, but bread makers. Well, you need to be aware, making bread in canning jars can cause big health risks. And here today is canning expert Susan Mills Gray in the Price Chopper Kitchen explaining to keep us safe. Now, Susan, when I first think about canning, I think about canning vegetables, because that's what my mom and my grandparents used to do all the time, and we had shelves full of them in the basement. But we're specifically talking about canning bread today.
8: Right. What we are seeing across social media, it's extremely popular right now, is this idea that you can get a head start on your holiday baking and gifts by canning. And so they're taking a twist on canning and canning breads and cakes and brownies.
7: And see, that's why it's so popular right now, because it's really big on social media and everybody's seeing it.
8: Right. And because,
0: everybody loves
8: a
0: big set of canes.
8: Says love, but I made you something and I want to give it to you a couple of months from now, but I'm baking it now. So let's talk about what the problem is.
7: All right.
8: So people are starting with home canning jars, which are actually designed for being in high heat, but in moist high heat, so in water.
7: Mm-hmm. And that's how I remember them used to right. can it. You know, they put it in the big jar, pressure.
8: Sure, and we still do that. But when you bake in these, you're exposing them to high heat, but it's dry.
7: It's
8: and
7: dry
8: these
7: heat.
8: Can shatter.
7: Oh, yeah.
8: But so what the recipes will tell you is make up your favorite bread, mostly quick breads, cakes, or brownies. And that's the example I have here. And then you...
0: The example she has here looks disgusting. It looks like she just got some like dark algae out of a pond that's been stagnant for a long time and just put it in a jar. It doesn't look like bread at all.
1: Oh, but she probably could have started off with that.
0: Right. Yeah. Don't can your own bread, people. That's the moral of the story. That's from words of warning from KCTV 5 News. Don't can your own bread. But I found this guy named Tyler on YouTube, and he tried some canned bread here.
9: All right, guys, welcome back to my channel. In today's video, we're going to be testing another product from Amazon. Today, it is going to be B&M canned brown bread. Now, I saw this on Amazon, and I don't even remember how I came across this, but it really made me curious as to how this is going to taste, and how do you keep bread in a can?
0: This is my new favorite YouTube video of all time. Just a guy ordering canned bread, which if you look up B&W or whatever it's called, the canned bread,
1: B&M.
0: A picture of it, you're like, well, that looks... I thought the funniest part of canned bread... I'd always, when Squidward goes, they have it, canned bread, I just was assumed that was a made-up thing. I didn't realize canned bread is a real thing, which I guess makes it funnier because it's like, who's other than Squidward is going to be excited about canned bread?
1: But
0: anyway, so this guy eats some, he opens the canned bread. It comes out in like a solid, in the shape of the can.
1: Gross.
0: And then he eats some of it.
1: Oh no, that didn't sound good.
9: That's not very good at all.
1: Oh, I'm just, okay, so, wow, I searched for B&M, brick oven B&M baked brown bread on Walmart. And the can, they have this picture of the can. And it's like, or the can, it's got a picture of the bread, and there's this graphic of like, you know, steam coming off the bread, like it, as if it's hot and everything, and it's just sliced up. It looks like it just does not look like bread. It looks maybe at best like a tea cake or something, but not even that. It kind of looks like a sausage. Canned, it's pretty gross.
0: Hand-baked brown bread. That's just, insane to me.
1: Oh, wow. Yeah.
0: That's not even a J. That's just I went down that rabbit hole looking for jars.
1: Oh, yeah. But that's interesting that the news doesn't want you to make your own jarred bread. They're just like, don't do it, everybody.
0: Yeah.
1: Just keep buying your own bread. And
0: ugh.
1: Ugh. Yeah. Ugh.
0: But yeah, so that's I think that is all the food I have.
1: Yeah. I have another you know Judge Judy.
0: Yes.
1: Like Judge Judy. Yeah. That's J. And I was looking for like, you know,
0: that's a
1: iconic
0: double J.
1: It's a double J. And I was looking for some iconic Judge Judy cases. Are you aware of the Tupperware lady?
0: A Tupperware is a type of case if you think about it, because you put stuff in it.
1: It is.
0: I know of Tupperware ladies. I assume that's what like all middle-aged white women do, is just get together and exchange Tupperware.
1: Oh,
0: like,
1: yeah.
0: That's like their pastime, right? I would assume. But so I just thought all ladies were Tupperware ladies, I guess is what I'm saying.
1: Oh, yeah, yeah. Well, this lady was pretty crazy about her Tupperware, and she couldn't find her Tupperware. And she lived at this woman's house, and she was
0: Tupperware. But she couldn't
1: Tupperware.
0: Find it.
1: Like, yeah, Tupperware, she couldn't find it.
0: Yeah.
1: Yeah. She went into this woman's bedroom and was at, and just was starting an argument over Tupperware, It's a 10-minute like thing.
0: But back up. She went into like a stranger, someone she knew, or she just went into somebody's house and started asking about a Tupperware.
1: Oh, she lived at this woman's house. She was renting a room. Mm. And so there was a common quarters, like living situation. So she had a set of Tupperware containers and she couldn't find them. And she asked the woman that she's renting from a couple of times about the Tupperware. And then she asked her a third time. She went into this woman's bedroom and flipped over the covers and said, "Where's my Tupperware?" It's like somebody made a music video, or not a music video, but you know, mixed it.
0: Like a remix.
1: You know, they mix a remix of this whole thing. I clipped some of this. I mostly wanted to clip this because it was I wanted to make this about Judge Judy and how iconic she is with, you know, her decision. So this is what I clipped, but I'll include the Tupperware lady clip in the show notes, or the whole episode, because it was just so funny.
0: Yeah, maybe we can embed it.
10: Good.
0: Sounds
11: good. Now, next, you want her to pay your moving expenses. Is that right?
12: Yes.
11: Wrong. So we've just dealt with that. You don't get your moving expenses. Now, damages due to the assault. I'm prepared to hear you if you want to tell me what your damages were as a result of the assault.
12: Because of this, I mean, the way I physically felt, okay, was just like somebody just ripped my, I mean, I just felt hollow in here. I mean, I felt, I did not feel stable at all. My driver
11: You're not
12: has
11: stable.
12: Been,
11: Anybody that walks into a bedroom, somebody sleeping in their bed, to ask for two pieces of Tupperware and start an argument with them while they're in bed over two pieces of Tupperware isn't too stable.
12: Okay.
11: To start with.
12: Well, because
11: $500
12: because
11: divided by 30 equals $16.66. Clear that?
13: Yeah, you just multiply.
11: What?
13: Just multiply.
11: Yeah, I'm going to do that. Wait a second. I'm learning how to use this machine.
13: Okay, I'm trying to tell you.
11: Just a minute. Times 12 equals $199.92. That you are entitled to.
12: Thank
11: Judgment
12: you.
11: For the plaintiff in the amount of $199.92. Thank you. You want to give her back a bear?
12: Certainly.
11: Perfect. Bird, would you take care of the bear in the cup?
13: Sure. Parties are excused. You may step out.
12: She fought with all the tenants. She fought with me. She fought with my two sons who don't even live there anymore. Absolutely not. I'm such a meek, shy person. I bowed down to them and I stayed out of their way.
1: I had to include the Judge Judy music.
0: That was a good move on your part. So the person that took the Tupperware owes the money, or the person that wanted to get their Tupperware back owes the $199.92, or what's the?
1: This case is so crazy. It's absolutely crazy. So
0: it's the next Zodiac killer. I heard
1: it's the next Zodiac killer. There's so many layers to this case that I can't even believe they had it for 10 minutes, but the defendant, who is the landlord, had evicted her and gave her 14 days to leave the premises as a part of the contract if there was behavioral problems, because apparently this house also included a daycare at this home, and for the safety of the children, she needed to evict this woman. So the plaintiff, the woman who wanted the Tupperware, moved out like 2 days after receiving this letter, and the plaintiff already had paid rent for up to, I think, the 21st or something, and she left 2 weeks earlier. So the defendant owed her money that she had already paid, where she wasn't going to actually be living there. I know. It's so ridiculous. I get it. It's such a crazy case. I originally
0: I'm surprised
1: was thinking,
0: it didn't go all the way up to the Supreme Court. I mean, Judge Judy is the law of the land. But this
1: she is
0: like
1: the law of the land.
0: But I mean, at a certain point, you gotta, you know.
1: Yeah.
0: Oh, how cool would it be if we had Judge Judy in there instead of RBG?
1: Oh, I know, right? Yeah.
0: Wow, that's something else.
1: It's something else. Oh, yeah.
0: That's anything else on JJ? I call her JJ. I don't call her Judge Judy. I call her JJ.
1: JJ. I do have another JJ. It's not Judge Judy, but it's another JJ.
0: Okay.
1: It's wrestler Jeff Jarrett. And okay. I didn't know he was a country music man.
0: Oh,
1: in addition to being a wrestler.
0: I didn't know this either.
10: Who are you?
14: Who am I? I'm Double J. It's J-E-double-F. J-A-double-R-E-double-T. That's Double J, Jeff Jarrett. My true love is not what comes second nature to me. It's not what I'm the greatest at. It's not wrestling. It's what's in my heart. And that's country music. The country music business. I've been telling you about the corrupt politics in country music, hadn't I? About the wrongdoings in the country music industry. I've got more singing talent, more dancing talent, more stage presence, more charisma than any of all the other country music stars put together. Like another guy they're trying to bring along. He ain't nothing. It's some Italian boy. Billy Ray Cyrus. Got them buggy whip arms. Willie Nelson. You know him. What is he, about 95 years old? Oh, my Lord, the greasiest hair you ever seen. Oh, neither one of them guys could sing. Oh, unlike Double J here, I'm the greatest singer that ever lived. But I can't get my break. I guess I'm going to have to do it myself. Yep. But what I'm going to do is I'm going to use the WWF. And when I'm finished using the WWF, they're going to rename the WWF. That's right, they're going to rename it the Double JF. And you're going to know exactly why Double J is the greatest wrestler of all time. And then when I get done with that, I'm going to come back home. I'm going to come back here to Buddy Lee Attraction. And I'm not going to be playing on some street corner for a dollar. I'm going to be at the tip top. It's not going to say Ryman Auditorium. It's not going to say home of the Grand Ole Opry. It's going to say the Double J Auditorium. And Buddy Lee himself's going to walk out that door. This door right here. No, he's not going to walk. He's going to crawl on his hands and knees. And he's going to beg. And he's going to plead. And he's going to say, get your stinking hands off of me. Hey, I'm the best singer this town's ever had. Don't you forget that name. That's Double J. Hey, I got more charisma than any of your acts. That's J-E. Double F. Hey, where's Buddy at? J-A. Double R. You're going to regret this, boy. E. Double T. Hey, what illiterate test did you pass to get this job? That's Double J. Jeff Jarrett.
0: Now, I like to imagine just hearing that he was playing the fiddle or something, and there was a full band behind him, like a drummer and everything, while he was talking. I'm not sure if that's the case, but that's what it sounds like to me.
1: He was walking through this building, telling everybody what's good and how everything else isn't Jeff Jarrett is not good. So, and then he gets booted out of this place. And that's where he was telling him, like, where did you get this? What illiteracy test did you take? That's the best part.
0: Oh, man.
1: He's wearing this country music garb, and it was just like the coat and the pants. It was over the top.
0: I got to revisit some Jeff Jarrett.
1: Yeah, yeah.
0: Double J, double F, double R, double T. What do you say?
1: Yeah.
0: That was crazy.
1: J E double F J A double R E double T.
0: I also have a person who's a double J.
1: Oh, I love it. Let's hear it.
0: Here we go.
15: This past summer, I wanted to take my 9-year-old son with me to New York City. I really wanted to take him back to where I grew up. And I wanted to spend a significant amount of time there so he could really get to know the city that I love and the city that I came up in and the city that kind of made me. We stayed in Brooklyn, and I lived in Brooklyn for a lot of years. And there were certain things that I did coming up that would inspire me. And one of those things was to walk across the Brooklyn Bridge. I would walk across the bridge and I would see the city and I would see the towers when they were there. And I would look at that and say, oh, human beings did this. And it would make me want to keep going and keep moving. So I wanted to walk across the bridge with my son. Then I got to this point on the bridge that I hadn't seen in a long time. And it was really the reason why I hadn't walked across the bridge in 18 years. It was the spot where I almost ended my life. I grabbed my son and my phone and I took a picture of that moment. The reason why I almost ended my life on the Brooklyn Bridge was because 20 years ago, I played Jar Jar Binks in Star Wars.
1: Oh my gosh.
0: I know suicide really? Is not funny, but oh god damn gosh. It, if that wasn't the funniest lead up I've ever heard.
1: Yeah. Jar Jar really, Binks.
0: It's really like the story is actually sad because he got so much hate from like everybody, just from Star Wars fans that hated the character and then also from people that said he was doing a racist stereotype of Jamaican and all that. But
1: yeah,
0: just like
1: yeah.
0: coming in cold with like that holy up and it's oh like God. Because I played Jar Jar Binks.
1: Oh my gosh.
0: Woo. Yeah.
10: On second thought, no. Not really, no. No.
0: Yeah.
1: Wow. That's really wow.
10: Excuse me.
1: And at this point, I think now I think Jar Jar Binks is kind of a cult favorite.
0: Especially because he's secretly the Sith Lord controlling Palpatine and the Empire and all that.
1: Yeah, yeah. I think it's. I knew it was going to take a long time for Jar Jar Binks to get the notoriety that the character deserved.
10: No, not really. No.
0: I like that. I slowed it down. It's good slowed down. What do you like better, the regular version or the slow version? Here's the regular. And then there's the. You can really hear the liquid sound more in the slow one.
1: Yeah, yeah. It's got a slurpier sound, almost like a sewery kind of a sound.
10: Squeeze me.
0: Yep.
1: Wow. And so this is Ahmed Best who played Jar Jar Binks. And then Phil Lamar, the great Phil Lamar, played Jar Jar Binks in Clone Wars, Lego, the Padawan Menace, Lego Star Wars, the Skywalker Saga. Yes, that's interesting.
0: That's anyway, that's my only JJ, I think. As far as characters go.
1: Yeah,
0: that's Jar Jar Binks. Yeah, Jar Jar.
1: Jar Jar.
0: Jar Jar. Oh, the first AI art I ever made. I think it was a little bit before Midjourney was at least popular enough to come on my radar. Was I think it was Daily, and I must have made like 100 or more Jar Jars in jars. Jar Jar in a jar, and it was just like Jar Jar's head in a jar, pickled in a jar, and they were very disturbing. It's like a jar on a shelf with Jar Jar's head in it, and there was all kinds of good ones. You know what's another a good J? Probably my favorite J word if I had to pick one.
1: Oh, what's that?
16: And then everyone said jabroni.
1: Yeah, jabroni.
16: And then everyone said jabroni.
0: Yeah.
17: Don't be the jabroni.
1: Oh, I remember watching WWF. That's what it would have been. WWF at the time. And when The Rock came on the scene, and he was the people's champion, and he was just calling everybody out as jabronis. That was the best.
0: That is a, and
1: then,
0: yeah.
1: And then I'd go to school and call people jabronis.
0: You bunch of jabronis.
17: I was very lucky and fortunate to have coined the word jabroni publicly on TV, utilize it as part of my rock speak, and had it become part of pop culture. you know, The Rock says this jabroni needs to go down to blah, blah, blah. You know, I'd say things like that. And it doesn't matter, jabroni. It was jabroni, jabroni, jabroni. And now jabroni, the word jabroni is connected to me. When a lot of people think, oh, jabroni, oh, yeah, yeah, it's The Rock's word. No, no, no, no, no, no. It's not my word. It's the Iron Sheik's word. Iron Sheik was the one who would use the word jabroni backstage. Wow. And it became this legendary Iron Sheik speak. It was always, you tell a jabroni. Let me tell you jabroni. It was jabroni, jabroni, jabroni. I give the Iron Sheik all the credit in the world for the word jabroni.
1: Oh, wow. That's cool. I learned something. I didn't know that. R.A.P. Yeah. Yeah. Oh, I actually have a character, a Double J, as well.
0: Whoa.
1: Have you ever heard... Oh, sorry. Go ahead.
0: No, I was just saying, whoa, like another Double J.
1: Whoa.
0: Whoa.
1: It's Jabberjaw.
0: Ooh.
1: I got a couple clips. I got the intro to the cartoon, the Hanna-Barbera cartoon, Jabberjaw, from 1976, and a clip as well of a part of the show.
0: Now... I have never heard of Jabberjaw, so I'm excited for this. But also, I didn't pull a clip of it, but I was thinking Jib Jab. Remember that? Jib Jab.
1: Oh, Jib Jab.
0: The cutout faces. Jib Jab.
1: Jib Jab.
0: Jib Jab. They did the year in review videos, and they did like those email cards you could send people where you put somebody's face on there and they would sing
1: Jib Jab. Oh, Jib Jab.
0: All right, you want the Jabberjaw theme?
1: Yeah, Jabberjaw theme. And he was a shark.
18: Hi there. I'm Jabberjaw.

0: shot of things he does on
1: earth.
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1: dab, dab, dab, dab, dab, dab, dab, dab, dab, dab, dab, dab, dab, dab, dab, dab, dab, dab, dab, dab, dab, dab, dab, dab, dab, dab, dab, dab, dab, dab, dab, dab, dab, dab, dab, dab, dab, dab, dab, 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

0: I don't get no respect.
1: Gabagool! Is that a Dangerfield reference?
2: Hey, no respect at all.
3: Yeah, so the shark, he's got sort of characteristics of Curly from the Three Stooges and then Rodney Dangerfield, kind of a goofy...
1: I heard the nyuk.
3: The nyuk, yeah.
1: Nyuk.
3: I get no respect. So he's,
2: hey,
3: so
2: somebody
3: he's
2: step
3: got
2: on
3: this...
2: a duck.
3: Because I've never seen this before until someone had pointed this out to me, Jabberjaw. So I want to include Jabberjaw with in this episode. You can hear a little bit more of Jabberjaw.
1: Jabberjaw.
0: Hey, where's the-
1: That's straight Curly.
3: Yeah, it's straight up Curly. Yeah, exactly.
1: I guess Three Stooges is probably public domain, so you can't really get sued for that anymore. But
3: oh, probably not. But I guess it's like your
1: homage to
3: Curly and to Rodney Dangerfield, because Rodney Dangerfield would have been alive and well at that time.
1: Okay.
0: Hey, where's the tablet, gang? Don't you remember, Jabber? The professor's studying it. I'd better go stand guard.
4: That's all we need. A shark who thinks he's a dog.
5: Hey, that was a neat trick, Jabber. Oh, how did you do it?
0: Where is he? Where is he? Where's that dumb shark that looks like me?
6: Huh?
0: The octopus made another me. There's two of us.
6: Two of you?
0: Who'd
6: want two jabbers?
0: Yes. You gotta believe me. I'm supposed to steal the disc. Yes. I mean, he is. My other me is. I mean, he is you.
4: Oh, if there's anything I can't stand, it's an hysterical shark.
0: Well, how about two hysterical sharks?
5: Look! Twin jabbers.
0: I told you. He came to steal a disc. The disc.
1: What year was this?
3: 1976. It's okay. It's Hanna-Barbera, so it's similar to that of like Josie and the Pussycats, Scooby-Doo. And Jabberjaw is a big shark that plays the drums in a band, similar to like Josie and the Pussycats, but it's a shark who's the star, and you got a guy that looks like one of the guys from Scooby Doo, and the couple of girls that look like they're from Josie and the Pussycats. That's straight up a rip off of like those two shows and putting them together and then putting a shark in it, and it's such a silly show. It must have just had like one season of that show. It didn't go for very long.
2: My wife said, "Hey Rodney, are you still a pool shark?" I said, "Pool shark? They made a cartoon version of Jaws of me and put me in a pool."
1: So Jabberjaw, that's a new one. I'm learning things.
3: Yeah.
1: Never heard of it.
3: No.
1: Definitely like the bullets, like the cartoon Scooby Doo style running and the what sounded like lasers maybe or something being bullets.
0: Pew, pow.
1: Pew, I hear that Indian again here. So what's happening right there?
3: Oh, I might even need to pull the video up again. it's such a weird because they cloned Jabberjaw in that episode.
1: Jabberjaw.
3: So they let's see what
1: that's
3: the,
1: something else right there.
3: And I think that might have been a the sound of him being copied by a
7: chicken
3: machine.
7: Sandwiches.
1: Being copied by chicken sandwiches.
3: He's getting copied by chicken sandwiches.
0: Good.
3: So there's two of them running around.
1: Oh, what a conundrum!
3: Yeah, what a conundrum. Now we don't know which one's the right one.
2: Which one's the real Jabberjaw? My wife said, hey, Rodney, they still making that cartoon about you as a shark? I said, they made two of them. One.
1: That's a terrible Rodney impression.
2: My wife said, hey, Rodney.
1: Yeah.
7: Oof. Now I can die. Now my life is finally complete.
1: Yeah. I don't know what else to say about that.
8: No, not really, no.
1: I got, shit. What else do I have?
9: I have it! Canned bread!
1: I got, we already did Gabagool. We already did Jar Jar. Ooh, I got one. I got a classic. Like, you knew it was coming.
7: Oh, you're Jewish, right?
1: I got some clips on Jews.
3: Oh, you do?
1: Oh, you know what? Before we do Jews, let me hit this for Christopher Battles, because one of his suggestions was Jack Nicholson, so I did pull a Jack Nicholson clip.
3: Oh, nice, nice.
1: This is Robin Williams, well, mainly Elijah Wood, from Lord of the Rings, Frodo in Lord of the Rings, and also the show Wilford, which is a great show. It's Elijah Wood talking about what Jack Nicholson said to him backstage at the Golden Globe.
3: Oh, okay.
10: Jack Nicholson.
11: Backstage, yeah.
10: Were you waiting to go on with Jack Nicholson?
11: I was waiting to go on to present an award. Jack was back there. Yeah, this is good. Jack was back there, and Dustin Hoffman was back there. And somehow Lord of the Rings came up in conversation. And he stood there, and he said, you know, I can't do it, Jack.
12: Oh, you can do it. No, go.
11: I won't. I actually won't do it, because you're too good. But he basically said, you know, that movie, it just had so many endings. It just wouldn't end. And he said to me that he actually walked out before the end. He said, oh, that's how it started. He said, what happened? And I said, Jack, what do you mean? What do you mean, what happened? He said, well, tell me what the end was. And I said, well, you know, at the end, the hobbits are saying goodbye to each other, and Frodo gets on the boat and sails into the Undying Lands. He said, I didn't even see it. I walked out before the end. So he was basically complaining that there were just too many endings to the
13: drugs
11: film.
13: Drugs wore off. That's amazing. I have to go outside for a little medication.
14: When I won my Academy Award, he was there. He won. This was his third Academy Award. We're standing backstage because they're just about to take you to the press conference. And he goes, you know, Robbo, now I have one for every decade.
1: I got to say,
3: wow,
1: he was dead on. The Return of the King felt like it was the credits were about to roll like four different times.
3: Oh.
1: Do you remember that? That movie ended like four times.
3: Oh, it did.
1: it was like not even the extended version, just like the theatrical Lord of the Rings Return of the King, the third movie. It was like you think Sam and Frodo are dead, and then the credits are going to roll, and then and then something happens and they wake up and everybody's happy and it's like soft music and you're like, "Oh, the credits are going to roll." And then Aragorn's getting crowned as king. And Legolas is there looking real gay and all that. And the hobbits, people bow down to him. And the music, it pans out and the music starts fading. And then you think the credits are going to roll and it doesn't. And then it's finally the credits roll. But I swear there's four fake endings in that movie. The first time you think it's ending, there's like an hour plus of the movie left. It's insane. So I totally am with Jack Nicholson on that. Too many endings. I didn't like it. There was just too many endings.
3: Too many endings.
1: Well, I had walked out. How did it end?
3: No wonder I didn't like the first one. I like the second movie. The Two Towers. Yeah.
1: The trees.
3: The trees. That was my favorite. The trees were my favorite. Talking trees.
1: Yeah.
15: Anything worth saying is an addition. Worth taking a long time to say.
1: They're like waiting for 2 days. Merry and Pippin are waiting for 2 days to see if the Ents are going to go to war. And they're like, well, what's the decision? He goes, we just finished saying good morning.
15: It's, it's a slow language.
1: Yeah. But yeah, okay. So back to the Jews.
3: All right.
16: Of all ethnic groups reliably studied, Ashkenazi Jews have the highest average IQ at about 115. It has nothing to do with reading Torah or lighting the menorah.
1: Oh!
16: Other Jewish groups don't share this uniquely high IQ. By the 900s, Ashkenazi Jews were established merchants in Europe. As they began to amass more and more wealth, and rulers began to crack down on them, they were forced to abandon the merchant trade and specialize in the one thing their Christian neighbors couldn't: finance. At the time, the church considered it usury to lend money, and so it was forbidden. Different traits are more suited to different trades. If you're working in the fields, strength would be an asset. If you work on cars, fine motor skills would serve you well. In a profession like finance, you'd want to be intelligent. Those who better adapt to their environment are more likely to pass on their genes. And in the case of the Ashkenazi Jews, that selective pressure was intelligence. But it goes a bit deeper than that. They outperform other groups in verbal and mathematical skills, like we discussed. But they're actually below average in spatial awareness. This makes sense when you think about the nature of money lending. In finance, math is used to calculate rates and returns, while verbal skills are used to negotiate, write contracts, and build relationships. There's no obvious spatial dimension to lending money. Contrast that with engineering. Engineers need math skills for obvious reasons, but they also need spatial skills because bridges, buildings, and boats all exist in three dimensions. In the technical aspect of the job, verbal skills aren't nearly as necessary. In a hypothetical ethnicity of engineers, natural selection might pass on math and spatial skills and might leave verbal skills behind. It's interesting to see how different situations and environments favor certain traits, and how those traits become more and more prevalent in a group. And until next time, thanks for watching.
1: There you go. So, Jews, real good with money, not great with spatial awareness.
7: Oh, you're Jewish, right?
1: It reminds me of from the Onion movie, of the guy that, the hockey player that had no arms or no hands.
3: The Onion movie.
1: The Onion. The hockey player, and it's like this feel-good documentary. It's like, I had to have my wrists removed, and with my wrist being removed, the doctors said there was no way to keep my hands attached to my arms. It's like he became the first armless, legless hockey player, and it's just a compilation. It's like this uplifting thing, but it's just him, this guy in a wheelchair with no arms and legs, just getting demolished over and over on the hockey court, like knocked down, the shit kicked out of him by the other hockey players.
3: Oh, wow.
1: And it's like he opened the doorway for all kinds of like anomalies in sports, like so-and-so, the first deaf track runner, and they shoot the gun and everybody runs, but the guy, the deaf guy, or like the first comatose diver, and they just push them in their hospital gurney off the top of the diving board. And then it says, like, Franz Horowitz, who was born with Judaism, is playing basketball and he just completely gets dunked on. No, the Jews don't have spatial awareness. I didn't know it was that scientific. I knew the money thing was scientifically proven and the high IQ, but the spatial awareness is kind of funny. I wonder why that is.
3: Yeah. And how did they test for that? Or how did they research that or come to that conclusion?
1: But I don't know. It was on YouTube. It has to be true. I don't know if you've ever seen Young Sheldon.
3: Yes, I have. Yeah.
1: So I'd never seen any of it other than commercials because I was not a big fan of Big Bang Theory. No, so I knew a spinoff about one of the characters as a kid couldn't be that good. And if you remember Brendan Walsh, I think he was still in the process of pitching Fat Sheldon to CBS when he was on my 100th episode. I think he was working on Fat Sheldon, but this is Young Sheldon. And I just pulled this clip. First ever time I've seen Young Sheldon, and it came up when I was looking up things about Judaism. And here you go, Young Sheldon.
12: Temple Judea, how can I help you?
17: Hello, I'd like to become Jewish. Who would be in charge of that?
1: That's Young Sheldon talking, by
3: the way. Oh, wow.
1: If you couldn't tell, that's not old Sheldon.
3: No, it's not old Sheldon.
12: How can I help you?
17: Hello, I'd like to become Jewish. Who would be in charge of that?
12: How old are you?
17: I'm 10.
12: Please hold.
3: That music. Wow.
18: Hello, this is Rabbi Schneiderman.
19: To whom am I speaking?
17: Hello, this is Sheldon Cooper.
19: Hello, Sheldon. How can I help you?
17: I'm currently a Baptist, and I'd like to convert to Judaism.
19: A Baptist named Sheldon. Okay. And why do you want to convert?
17: Very simple. It's my intention to become a great scientist, and I couldn't help but notice most of the great scientists are Jewish. So logic dictates it's time to switch teams.
19: Well, I'm sure there are many Baptist scientists you could emulate.
17: That's kind of you to say, but other than Cornelius Drebbel in the 1500s, it's pretty slim pickings.
19: Well, Sheldon, you sound like a very smart young man.
17: Oh, you have no idea.
1: Young Sheldon, Tuesdays on CBS. There you go.
3: I like that stinger you added at the end.
1: No, that was in there. That was straight from the CBS YouTube.

0: significance of what Christianity terms the original sin.
1: Now, on a scale of 1 to 10, how Jewish do you think that guy sounds?
2: 10.
1: Yeah. He's like a 20 when it comes to looks.
0: Namely, the sin of Adam and Eve eating from the fruit of the tree of knowledge in contravention of God's divine commands. Now, let me say at the outset that, number one, although the Christian idea is very, very different than the Jewish idea, it is totally based on a concept that is at least analogous in Judaism. And we, in fact, do believe that the original sin had a cosmic repercussions, was an extremely significant event. Adam and Eve were created as perfect beings who were totally connected to God. And the sin created an unbridgeable distance, a chasm, a separation. So far, we and the Christians are walking on the same path. But at this point, we now differ and we now switch directions. Christianity sees original sin as an irrevocable, unchangeable blight on the holiness of the human soul, creating an impossibility of connecting to God other than faith in Jesus, etc. Judaism teaches it in a very, very different way. We believe that the essence of man's divine soul remains untainted. It remains holy. It remains unified with God. It remains radiant. What the sin introduced was kind of a secondary soul that the Tanya and the books of Kabbalah refer to as the animal soul.
1: I think you might, I don't know, I'm not like a theology expert, but I've, you know, run in enough Christian circles and gone to enough churches and Christian schools to know that I think he's misrepresenting a little bit here. Also, I thought the Jews believed that the Hebrew tribe, the 12 tribes, were the chosen, were God's chosen people, and everybody else was a Gentile or a Goy, where they're not actually, they're like not, I know there's different sects of Judaism, just like there is any religion, but I thought like most, the most common teachings of Judaism were that you're just kind of screwed if you're not in that Jewish bloodline. Like, God don't want that much to do with you. You can convert. Some will let you convert. I don't think Hasidic will let you convert. I don't know. Do you know anything about that?
2: I'm actually reading the Bible right now. I'm in the Old Testament still because I'm a slow reader. I just got finished
1: reading. So-and-so beget so-and-so beget so-and-so.
2: So, yeah. I got finished reading Genesis and was just thinking about, like, the original sin and the chasm. I think that's true. When I interpreted it, that's the thing about the Bible. It's like, some background of myself. I've not grown up in the church. I've not, that wasn't a part of my life. My parents weren't, talking to me about the Bible all the time or anything like that.
1: Grew up in a secular setting, I guess.
2: Yeah. Yeah. So I'm reading this from like a, from a secular eyes, so to speak. But I did think that the original, that when he was talking about this chasm that the Christians, have, and they're like completely distant from, God after original sin. I guess there's some truth to that. I don't know about, I'm at the Exodus. I'm reading Exodus now. So, with the Hebrews, being freed from Egypt, I guess that's where they started to be like sort of the chosen people, I guess.
1: Well, I think before that, God chose Abraham, right?
2: That's where he did. Yeah.
1: So that's kind of where like they're all descendants of Abraham.
2: So they're descendants of Abraham.
1: Now wait till you. So you're in part one. There's the Old Testament, then there's the New Testament. Wait till you get to part three. That's where it gets crazy. The Book of Mormon, American-made part three of the Bible, where it talks about like, well, God put a curse on Cain's descendants, and that's where black people come from. You're like, whoa. The Book of Mormon is like even more racist than part one and two of the Bible. It's kind of crazy. There's the Mormon Church didn't allow blacks to be members until the 80s, which is crazy. But what's even crazier is once they allowed blacks in, some black people joined. That's even the crazier part.
2: Wow.
1: They're like, oh, we're allowed in now. That's good. It's kind of crazy. Yeah. So yeah, the, so the,

0: if are you going, I guess I kind of interrupted my your answer to my own question. Are you going through all three parts of the Bible or just sticking with one and two?
1: I just have one and two. I don't have the Book of Mormon.
0: Yeah.
1: And I'm not sure like what like because some people read it where, you know, you're reading chapter by chapter, you know, you're going like you're going one from like the First Testament or they just flip around to like different stories.
0: Yeah.
1: So I guess I'm kind of reading it like from the beginning to the end, or I'm attempting to at least.
0: Yeah. There's a lot of dense, kind of boring stuff in the Old Testament, but there's also some really crazy stuff.
2: And the Bible tells us that.
1: Oh yeah. Yeah. And, I do have a clip for I think this is a good thing to tag to your discussion about the Jewish people, Joseph and the amazing Technicolor Dreamcoat.
0: Oh,
1: and Donny Osmond.
0: Oh,
1: as Joseph.
3: 7 years of bumper crops are on their way. Years of plenty, endless wheat and time.

0: Bible tells us that.
1: Yeah.
2: I'll take that and raise you one more Broadway song since that was Donny Osmond, right?
1: Yeah.
3: You all know the Bible is made of testaments old and new. You've been told it's just those two parts, or only one if you're a Jew.

0: prophet who had a little Donny Osmond flair. Have you heard of the All-American Prophet?
1: It's a little Book of Mormon. It's kind of Donny Osmond coincidence kind of made me go like, huh.
2: That's funny.
0: American. I'm going to take you back to biblical times. 1823.
1: Oh, I love it. Cool. All right. Yeah, what are the J's you got?
2: I have comedian Richard Jenny talking about Jaws.
1: Jaws.
2: All four installations of the movie Jaws.
1: And now sharks have multiple rows of teeth. Does each one count as a jaw? Because maybe Jaws 4, where he had four jaws, it'd be Jaws 4, four jaws and Jaws 4. I couldn't even get that out.
2: I think they need two more jaws.
1: I'm glad. Two more jaws,
2: they should
1: six.
2: Have two jaws,
1: so they have
2: six.
1: How many rows of teeth do they have? I guess it depends on the jaws.
2: It must depend.
3: Jaws. You're all in a good mood tonight because that's important for a young comedian who's making his very first appearance on The Tonight Show. And Richard's going to be seen this September on the annual Young Comedian Special on HBO. And he'll be performing in New York City at Caroline's at the Seaport, August the 11th through the 14th. Would you welcome, please, Richard Jenny. Richard!
4: Thanks. Hello. Hello. Hello. Hello. You're in a great mood. You like this suit? Do you think I should have worn this?
5: Yeah.
4: I don't know. It fits good, but it takes so long to wax it. It's a New York suit. I'm a New York guy. That's where I got it. I just came back from there performing. That was fun. And after that, I went up to Canada. Canada's just like New York backwards, isn't it? You go up to everybody's going, how's it going, eh? Then you go back to New York and the people, hey, how's it going? It's like the same thing.
1: It's a very Seinfeld observation.
2: It is.
4: Hey, get off the car. Get off the car, eh? It's like the same thing. Then I went down to Miami, had a good time. That's fun. You get on a couple people. You get down there. They have the Hispanic thing going on a plane. You get on a plane and they're like, for your convenience, we have air sickness bags. And someone else goes, el receptacales de barfo. They always have the same. I think if the plane crashes, they'll have to do that. They'll have to be going, we're about to crash. And por favor, kiss your butt, buenas noches. I had a good time, though. It just gets lonely on the road, boy. You know you can tell you're getting lonely? When you're sitting in your hotel going, gee, I never noticed it before, but Wilma Flintstone doesn't have a bad body. Your friends are going, you're just lonely. You go, no, really. She's no Judy Jetson, but she's attractive. I got so desperate for something to do one night, I actually went to the video store. Listen to this. I rented all four Jaws movies in a row. This is a low point in your life. When it's like 4:45, you're watching Jaws for the Revenge. That's the title, Jaws for the Revenge. And you're sitting there going, this shouldn't be the title. The title should be, here's a fish, you're stupid. That's the title. you ever see a movie like so bad that they just slap you in the face with how bad it is? You can't even pretend. You go, you know, maybe this movie isn't that bad. I'm not wasting my life. And they just go, yes, you are. Are you sure? Absolutely. Look at you. It's 4 a.m. You're sitting there with one sweat sock and a burrito watching a shark that only kills one family out of an entire ocean full of perfectly edible people for no reason that we ever explain, and you won't turn it off because you think it's going to get better.
2: He is slapping himself in the face because of how stupid this movie is.
1: Like hard?
2: I think he got a little hard towards the end.
1: I heard it. Yeah, I heard it.
2: Yeah.
1: I heard the slaps.
2: Yeah.
4: I'm still in pavement. A movie so stupid that no matter how stupid, you couldn't be stupid enough to enjoy it. I mean, let's say you have no brain at all. Let's say you're sitting on your bed. Here's you. A bucket of popcorn and a spinal cord. That's it. Even your spinal cord has to go, hey, hey, hey, hey, hey. I'm not a brain. I don't have thoughts. But what is going on here? The mother of the family, check this out, has three people in her family eaten by the shark in 1 week. So a genius in her own right, she comes up with a plan. She says, well, shark is obviously after our family. Can't put anything over on me. There's only one thing to do. We'll have to leave town. And you're going, leave town, but wouldn't an apartment building be sufficient protection from the average shark? I mean, even if he's a really ambitious shark, right? Let's say, by the time he gets to the apartment building, parks in a guest spot, explains himself to the doorman, come up in the elevator, you would most likely smell fish and run. No, the mother is leaving town altogether. And you sit there. And you're going, but why doesn't the mother just not go in the water? Wouldn't that make more sense? And they go, well, ordinarily, yeah, but this is stupid. You see, in a stupid movie, everyone's stupid. The mother is stupid. The people that made it are stupid. But none of them are as stupid as you, because it is now 5:01, and you still think this is going to get better.
1: Was Spielberg involved in, like, 3 and 4?
2: I wonder if he was.
1: I'll look that up.
5: And there are four. I mean, four lives.
1: There's four what?
2: Four rows of teeth.
1: Oh. So he's got, but that doesn't, I don't know if a row of teeth counts as a jaw, though.
2: Oh, yeah.
1: Jaws, four jaws. Because it could be like jaws in the possessive sense of the word. Like they're his. Yo, so it's jaws, four jaws.
2: Jaws for jaws.
1: The movie's about his four jaws.
4: The fish is coming up with plans to kill these people that the CIA couldn't figure out. I've caught fish. They're not that brilliant. They don't even make any noise when you're about to kill them. You ever see a fish come up on a hook line? If they had any brains, they make noise. You wouldn't be able to kill them. They'd be going, ah, ah, ah. And you have to go, whoa. Start the boat. I'll get a burger at the dock. Did you see what just took place over there? So now comes a turning point in your life. If you don't turn off the movie now, just do the world a favor, and when the credits roll, get a vasectomy. The mother gets on a plane to get away from the shark, but before she goes, has an affair with Michael Caine. Typical reaction to this kind of tragedy. That's what I would do. Most people would say, gee whiz, three people in my family have been eaten by a shark in 1 week. Jeez, am I horny. Man, I don't know. The bloodshed stopped me. I'm vibrating. Where's a blow up doll when you need one? Who? I mean, so now, get this. Here's the crescendo. The mother gets on a plane in Long Island, New York to get away from the shark. Flies to the Bahamas. Are you with me here? An ideal place to avoid a fish. Small island surrounded by water. When she gets there, guess what? Not only has the shark discovered that they have travel plans to go to the Bahamas, but to boot, he has beat the jet to the Bahamas. They land, there he is, couple of beers, Ray-Bans, and you're going, but wait a minute, that was a jet. Wouldn't a jet be faster than the shark? And they go, well, ordinarily, but again, this is stupid. You see, in a stupid movie, shark is the fastest transportation available. See, if you're going to London from New York, let's say, right, tear up them Concorde tickets, get the next fish out of town.
1: Ended on a rim shot.
2: Oh, yeah. Got a rim shot and everything.
1: So Spielberg was only involved in Jaws 1, yeah. He was smart enough to stay away from all the sequels.
2: Yeah.
1: Now, Indiana Jones, on the other hand, he wasn't smart enough to leave it be.
2: No, he had to...
1: That Dial of Destiny looks terrible.
2: He had to keep going with that one.
1: Indiana Jones did the famous line, I'm getting too old for this, like 16 fucking years ago. Kill it. Okay. All right. What else we got? I do have to bounce pretty soon, but I'm going to try to get through some more of these.
2: Yeah. I was just seeing what... I think we got to do Elton John before we get out of here. I think this is that, and then I think towards the end we could do this Jägermeister song.
1: Oh, good.
6: Now, when you're not writing and recording, you like to do live concerts, don't you?
7: Yes.
6: Yes, in fact, you've recently been playing in Las Vegas. Do you enjoy filling Celine Dion's slot?
7: I wish I could say yes, but no.
6: Now, you've started to write musicals. You've done Aida, you've done Lion King, and most recently, Billy Elliot. Would you say you were somebody who had a theatrical bent?
7: Definitely.
6: Definitely. Very theatrical. I've always thought you were. Now, some of the people in the village have suggested questions. Old Maude Evans, who works in the post office on a Tuesday, you know her.
7: Yes.
6: She says you're a very big football supporter and you was the chairman of Watford Football Club, weren't you?
7: That's correct, yes.
6: That's right. Yeah. And what she wants to know is, did you let the manager make the decisions or would you come down and pull someone off at half time?
7: If only. No, I would never interfere with a manager.
6: I take your word for it. So, you like tennis, you like football. Are you into water sports?
7: Not really, no.
6: No.
7: No.
8: I have afternoon tea, fairy cake, chocolate eclair. Oh, Señor Elton John, I am loving your music. I want love, but of a different kind. It's a little bit funny, this feeling inside. Are you ready? Are you ready for bum?
5: Yes, I am.
8: Creep
5: space.
8: Senor John, you're so attractive and magnifico. They sexo with me. Telefona. Quattro, quattro, quattro. Oco. Oco.
1: Now, was that actually Elton John or somebody playing Elton John?
5: Oh, that was actually Elton John. He was somebody was putting their butt in Elton John's face.
9: Don't be the jabroni.
5: It was pretty wild. He looked like he was Elton John looked like he was enjoying it.
1: Yeah,
5: quite a bit.
1: They put that butt in Elton John's face, and Elton John was just like.
5: Oh yeah, that's exactly the sound.
10: And then everyone said jabroni.
1: Yeah.
5: Well, I know you got to get out of here.
1: I have a couple that I didn't get to that I'll just put in post. Maybe we can tease them.
5: Oh.
1: And I do want to do the Jägermeister one. We didn't cover this yet.
5: Oh, we didn't, did we?
1: I
5: just ate a grape
1: and I shizzed in my pants. I like that. I have a whole. I'll put the full 10 minutes at the end of the show in post. It's a, how do I say this? This is a video called Making Fake Jizz for a Porn Video. It's from Vice News. I think it's a solid 9 minutes. So I'll leave the audio for that at the end. And, that's my jizz segment.
5: Jizz. Jizz.
1: That's the funniest line of this whole song is, I just ate a grape and I jizzed it. I just ate a grape and I jizzed in
5: my pants. That was their reaction to a grape.
1: Yeah, when Bruce Willis was dead at the end of Sixth Sense and when I ate a grape. Those are the two things. But yeah, I'll put all the rest of these in the end. You wanna let us know what's coming up in post here.
5: Yeah. Yeah. I think we should just play the yelling Jägermeister, and then I think the song could get in that post too.
1: Okay. And then you got Japan, you got Jetsons.
5: Yeah, I got Jetsons.
1: That'll be good.
5: I got Jordan, the country Jordan.
1: Oh. Now, what would be crazy is if there were Jordans the size of the country Jordan.
5: Yeah.
1: And then if the country Jordan was the size of the shoe Jordan. And there's like a Freaky Friday situation. Where they switch sizes like Lindsay Lohan and what's her name?
5: Oh yeah, and the shoe is just screaming.
1: I have to find a mirror that big. Jordan is it's not the biggest country, but it's pretty big. But yeah, let's close it with the little Jaeger. I gotta hear that one more time.
11: Wow. Chicken sandwiches.
5: Yeah.
1: Well, Carolyn, thank you for coming by for Jay. I'm sorry I don't have more time. I got to do dad stuff, okay. And then I got another show after that. But thank you so much,
2: you,
1: and
2: Chris.
1: You'll be on every Monday right before Behind the Schemes. Hogstory.net.com.
2: Yes.
1: Hogstory.net.com.
2: Yes, and 7 p.m. Central, 8 p.m. Eastern. 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
1: It's a good. Live. It's always a good time. The Smokers. The Smoker is just it's a good vibe, a good place, good people, good pork.
2: Oh yeah, yeah. Slow and low.
1: Beautiful. Love you, Carolyn, and we'll do it again.
2: Love you, Chris.
1: I'm sure we'll do it again very soon. We'll be back with the best of K.
2: Yes, we'll be back with the best of K. Looking
9: now
2: forward
9: I can
2: to
9: die.
2: It.
9: Now my life is finally complete.
11: See you, Carolyn. Bye, everybody.
2: Bye.
1: Oh, I'll be back tonight with Ned. Larry Blydner and Carl from Who Are These Podcasts. We're going to review X-22. It'll be at 9 tonight.
2: Check it out. Bye.
11: Bye, Carol.
2: Bye, Chris. Hola.

0: Ah, I can yodel all too.
1: Hey, I'm my son!
2: Jumping high is an important skill for a lot of sports. And in certain circles of the internet, it's even become its own niche competition. The standing vertical leap is one of the critical tests at the NFL Combine and has long been a gold standard for assessing human leaping ability.
3: The goal of jacks is to scoop up the correct number of jacks with one hand and catch the ball before it bounces twice.
4: All of the students at the Barry Tisco School are coming out here, gathering out on this field, getting ready to try to break a world record of the most people to do jumping jacks over a one-minute period.
5: You gotta keep up with the First Lady!
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4: Woke up this morning, got myself a sub. 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I think Paulie said that he wanted the ham and Swiss. 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

0: some gabagoo. And then I woke up the next day and got some gabagoo. Keep waking up, keep getting different types of gabagoo.
1: Welcome to Snooze News at 11. I'm Jonathan Hansel. Our headline tonight refers to the upcoming word jabroni, also known as jabroni. The word is striking young adults across the country. For more, we go to John Hansen to tell the story.
2: At colleges, high schools, and even some middle schools, the word jabroni, or also seen as jabroni, is being used at an all-time high. The word's origin came from an Italian profanity word. Let's just say it was something a wife called her husband when she was unhappy with him. Jabroni has many different descriptive definitions, but they all share a common idea. Urban Dictionary's top definition of jabroni: a loser, poser, lame, one who talks the talk, but could never walk the walk. InternetSlang.com claims jabroni means loser. The Online Slang Dictionary defines the word jabroni as a general insult: sissy, idiot, nobody, loser. Now we go to the students for their definition.
3: How would you define jabroni?
4: Jabroni is the person you make fun of in a group. They're the person that you maybe don't necessarily want there.
1: What's your definition of jabroni?
5: I think like a weirdo, a squid, kind of like, I don't know, someone weird.
3: How would you define jabroni?
4: A jabroni is someone that's the butt of all jokes.
2: In 1999, WWE wrestler Dwayne The Rock Johnson was one of the first celebrities to bring recollection to the word jabroni.
6: Undertaker, Mankind, Kane, and The Big Show. The Rock says you all four jabronis can go right down to the Tropicana Hotel. It's right up the road.
2: The Rock used the word jabroni through the final years of his career.
6: I am the jabroni beating, pie eating, trailblazing, eyebrow raising, talking is done, you're out of your class.
2: Jabroni has not only taken over schools, but the word is also making appearances in movies.
7: And then everyone said jabroni.
2: Advertising.
8: Don't go out to a day long looking at jabroni and cliche game day glasses. Get a pair of Ray-Bans and look elite.
2: And television series.
9: You keep using this word jabroni, and it's awesome.
2: Many slang terms come and go, but jabroni's increase in popularity among teens shows that it may be on the road to being in the dictionary.
1: That's all for tonight. Thank you.
10: Warning, none of the penises you see in this documentary are real. I can assure you that they are all definitely dildos. However, some of them look super real, so we did blur a few.
11: I feel like this could be a fetish, like me having to follow you around and clean your dick the entire day while it just keeps leaking cum.
10: So it's my second day working as a production assistant for Anatomic Media, a fetish video company that produces custom videos on behalf of a private client who wants to see their fantasy come to life. On my first day, I was on hand for Birthday Party Massacre, a very messy scene that satisfied a brief involving multiple fetishes. I still smell like cake. Today's shoot is for a video called Mannequin Blowbang, in which mannequins come alive and participate in some group oral action.
12: If anyone's gonna get pleased here, it's gonna be me.
10: Unlike regular shoots of this nature, one woman will be performing with two men and three women, with fake dicks and fake cum.
13: Good to see you. How's it going? So nice to see you again. What's up, man? How you doing? Good to see you again.
10: Ready to get to work, I headed to a quick smoko meeting with Dan to hear my responsibilities for the day.
13: This is Honeycoma.
14: Honeycoma.
13: I guess so. I'll start off by assembling the mannequins, dressing them a bit.
10: It turned out I was going to be responsible for making and distributing the fake cum for the fake dicks. A dirty job, but definitely with a big payoff.
14: We need about a, like 20 to 80% ratio of water to cum lube, so it spurts out of the dong.
13: Got you covered, man. Or do you want the mannequin?
11: I'm pretty sure that this is going to be used to fill the strap-ons with fake cum. I think is how it's done.
10: There is a narrative to this video in which our female lead, Casey, will be playing a special agent on the hunt for a serial killer. So we cleared the room for a makeshift police station for the first scene. Time to assemble and dress the mannequins, a crucial detail for the client.
13: Have you ever dressed a mannequin before?
15: Probably.
16: Fuck.
13: Should we put like a dildo in there so it looks like he has a boner or no?
14: I don't know if we have enough dildos.
13: Okay.
10: Speaking of details, the client had requested Casey to wear a particular wristwatch.
16: And was the watch the client's
17: very
16: request?
17: Very specific. And we could only order it from the UK. It's very specific.
10: The client had also requested for Casey to have her shoes worn with specific laces and tied so the bows were fairly loose, something that had to be absolutely right.
17: Okay, I have a problem here. These laces don't fit in the holes.
14: Can I see the hole?
17: Okay,
14: boom, done.
10: One of today's cast members, Juliet, also works as a PA, when she's not in front of the camera, that is. She was kind enough to give some tips on how to improve.
18: I mean, like, I'm a PA and a rigger.
13: Like me?
18: Yeah! Do you know how to be a good porn production assistant?
13: Please tell me.
18: Cool, you need, like, lube and baby wipes. You should put a cold towel in the fridge in case everybody gets,
13: ready.
18: Like... too hot and passes out. You know what I
13: Thanks.
18: Mean? Like,
10: the first of the male performers had arrived. I wanted to know how Sam prepares for the most crucial part of his job description.
13: They see you. How do you usually keep it up?
19: It's all about having a good imagination. Some things aren't as sexy as other things, but if you're able to stay in the zone, you know, you can stay hard.
13: What's your favorite type of scenario?
19: The more pussies in my face, the better.
13: Got it.
10: Dan and I found time for a super quick smoko before the really hard work began.
13: So, what are we looking at?
14: We are looking at the boardroom scene. It's like the precursor to the main action.
13: So this client asked for not one blowbang, but two blowbangs in his video.
14: Maybe one blowbang split up into two parts.
13: Got it. It's almost like one and a half blowbangs.
14: More like one blowbang and two pieces.
13: So one continuous blowbang.
10: Kind of.
14: One blowbang broke up into two separate parts.
13: Got it. Okay. All right.
10: And now the time had come to make the fake cum and to prepare the fake dicks. We had drilled holes through strap-on dildos and inserted a tube through each one. On the other end of the tube was a large syringe loaded with the fake cum. The look and the texture had to be just right, so it was made up of 80% white and creamy lubricant to 20% water. It was also my job to distribute the fake cum on command, so I had to be extra familiar with the contraption.
14: We're just getting ready.
17: Okay, guys, so this is what's doing. The scenario here is that you're obviously cops.
10: It was time to roll. The first scene was to take place in a police station. The chief, played by Tommy, was explaining to his agents that there was a killer on the loose. The shoe cum killer, who would leave the shoes of his victims full of cum. Lots of cum.
20: Shoe cum killer! I like that. It has a nice, disgusting, dirty ring to it.
21: Well, we must penetrate through all of these facts and all these clues we've been given.
20: We're gonna have to put in hours of guzzling, spitting out as many ideas as we can as we throttle it. Really rub down whoever we have to investigate.
21: Yeah, we want to make everyone feel good, right?
20: Right. Can't protect everyone, huh? You look better. You look more
22: green.
20: Who was the last victim?
17: Okay, now it's time to hook up the syringes and shoot some jizz on her hands.
10: And I was up. My time to shine. It was my job to make sure that the cum came out consistently, and it was Juliet's job to make sure the cum covered the laces, as requested by the client, of course. And now Tommy stepped up to the plate, and as he had to save his load for the second half of the shoot, he took his acting skills to the next level.
0: Yeah. Oh, God. All right. Up. Oh, bottoms up.
17: Oh, shit. Awesome, you guys. Yay.
11: I noticed you were able to get it up.
10: While Sam was crushing waters and the rest of the cast were changing into their required spooky outfits, I took an opportunity to catch up with Tommy.
11: So I noticed your acting is kind of like very on point. Like you really get into the character.
15: Yeah, if there's one thing in this industry I've been able to stand out in, that's the acting. I started out in sketch comedy in New York, so when I got into this, a lot of like on the fly stuff I was able to do.
11: So with you, it's not just the sex that you're able to sell.
15: Oh,
11: it's
15: God, no.
11: Your whole kind of persona.
15: I mean, I'm 42 now, so it's a job.
10: The second half of the shoot was about to get underway. I was really moved how everyone was such close friends and had each other's backs. Juliet even made sure that Tommy stayed up while the cameras weren't rolling so that the rest of the shoot would run smoothly.
11: If you had to guess where all of these desires to see this blow bang, to see the wristwatch detail, like where does this all potentially come from?
22: I feel like usually clothing fetishists are a product of someone going through puberty around the same time when an object of desire or a parental figure is wearing that sort of thing. So maybe like mom had a very similar watch, or a teacher wore very similar shoes, or something like that. But in terms of the blow bang, I don't know. I've never done a blow bang before that wasn't actual dicks.
10: The second half had begun. The main event, the mannequin blow bang. The shoe cum killer had led Special Agent Casey to a warehouse full of mannequins who would soon come to life and get very sexual. The killer was Sam, by the way. Sorry for the spoiler. Sorry. Dan and Rhiannon made sure that all the client's details were satisfied. The watch and the shoelaces were seeing plenty of action. And again I was up. Last time felt more like a rehearsal compared to the amount of cum I was supposed to distribute this time. The pressure was on.

0: two of you are going to pull her up and have her put her feet into the cum-filled shoes.
1: Stand up.
2: Awesome, you guys.
3: The
2: awesome,
3: shoe cum killer struck again, it seems.
2: Yay, fantastic job, you guys.
4: Oh, can't do it. I don't know, body fluids, that's my kryptonite right there. You put a gun at me, you don't give a fuck, threaten my life. Throw some nut at me and I'm gone, bro. I'm early, little girl.
5: Good work, man. That was awesome. Hey, good work, man. That was awesome.
3: A job well done. Everyone had killed it.
5: So at this point, I can't really recognize what is fake cum and what is real cum. So either way, I'm going to go clean my hands. All in all, would you rate this a success today?
6: Yeah.
5: Would you do anything differently?
6: No, not really.
3: By the end of my day two on a porn set, I had learned the mechanics of custom fetish storytelling. Mannequin Blowbang had it all. Drama, humor, horror, and a whole lot of cum. The client, the true visionary of the project, tying it all together. The entire experience was surreal, where everyone worked together on and off the set to ensure comfort while still getting the job done. All in all, a success, I would say.
7: Would you guys consider jacking off to be a sport? I don't know about you motherfuckers, but I consider that shit to be a sport, okay? If people can sit back and label goddamn golf, which is the boringest fucking sport in the world, a goddamn sport, if you can label that shit as a sport, and if you can label goddamn fishing as a sport, I know damn well you can label jacking off a sport. Think about it. What the fuck athletically are you really doing in golf, my nigga? All you doing is hitting a goddamn golf club. Oh my God, man, that's a long-ass birdie, man. Nice birdie, nice putt, man. It went 250 yards. Get the fuck out of here. Nobody care about that boring-ass shit. Who the fuck really watches golf, man? Nobody gives a fuck. It makes niggas fall asleep. Fishing, on the other hand. What the fuck are you really doing athletically, my nigga, in fishing? All you're doing is that you're sitting your bitch ass up in a boat. Usually it's old-ass snaggy-teeth motherfuckers that ain't got no goddamn teeth up in their fucking grill. Well, up in their mouth. They're just sitting up in a goddamn boat, you know what I'm saying, throwing a goddamn rod. It could be any kind of goddamn bait up on the end of the rod. It could be a worm. It could be a caterpillar. It could be a centipede. It could be a dead-ass butterfly. It could be a fucking beak of a damn bird. It could be a fucking... It could be anything, you know what I'm saying? Oh, my God, we caught a big-ass salmon. Reel that fat bitch in. Yeah. Motherfucker, what are you doing athletically? How the fuck is that working up a sweat, my nigga? What, you're working out your arms because you have to reel that motherfucking in? Man, nigga, that's not a sport, dog. Well, fuck it. You know what? It is a sport. Fuck it. You guys want to consider that shit to be a sport? Jacking off is a fucking sport to me. Jacking off and beating your motherfucking dick to porn is a sport. There's two damn things that you have to do. A, you build up a sweat. Well, actually, you don't have to do shit. There's basically two things that goes down. That's what I meant to say. A, you're building up a sweat. I don't give a fuck, nigga. If you are building up a sweat, goddammit, that shit is considered a sport. You're building up a sweat. Number two, and the most important part of that shit is that your hand is getting a workout. Your hand is getting a workout, nigga. You are building up your arm strength and you're building up your hand strength. Okay, I don't know about you, nigga, but when I'm beating my shit, nigga, my fucking hand muscles get fucking tight. You know what I'm saying? And that shit wears the fuck out of my entire left arm. I used to be able to do it with my right hand, can't do that shit, so I do it with my left hand. So in my personal opinion, do you guys consider jacking off a sport? In my opinion, I believe it is. So. I know what some of you little trolling ass faggot bitches are going to say. Oh, man, you must not get no pussy, motherfucker, if you jack off. Motherfucker, let's be real, okay? Everybody has jacked off once in their goddamn life. If you're going to sit back and you're going to come on my video and troll my shit saying that, I never jacked off once in my life. Bitch, stop lying. Everybody does this shit, okay? So please miss me with that bullshit, nigga, and go preach that shit to somebody who fucking is going to actually listen to you, okay? Number two. oh my God, this video was stupid. It was pointless. Couldn't have been that stupid, bitch. You still clicked on it. You know what I'm saying? All the motherfuckers that's watching this video, nigga, you saw the title of the fucking video before you clicked on the video. So it couldn't have been that damn stupid if you still proceeded to click on the motherfucker. So, jacking off. The shit's a sport. Fuck it.
6: Listen here, my motherfucking nigga. After sitting back, reading about this stupid-ass fucking bullshit about motherfucking kite flying being a goddamn sport, there ain't not one single son of a bitch walking this motherfucking planet that can tell me that jacking off is not considered a motherfucking sport. Think about it, my nigga. Nigga, if you're gonna sit back and classify having a piece of fucking fabric attached to a fucking string and letting that bitch blow around up in the fucking wind and shit? Oh, dog, there ain't no, nigga, oh, trust me, my nigga, if I wanna sit back and pull my fucking pants down and beat my fucking dick, motherfucker, at least I'm getting exercise, nigga, out of it. 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You know what I mean? It's like, motherfucker, nigga, your motherfucking arm itself is fucking sore because my nigga, you doing that fucking shit. It's fucking tiresome, you know what I mean? It's like, nigga, you're beating your dick. That's a fucking sport. If fucking, dude, nigga, if fucking flying a kite, what the fuck is supposed to be so fucking competitive about that? You have a piece of fucking, nigga, you have a piece of fabric attached to a fucking string, okay, like I said before, and you're letting that bitch blow around in the fucking wind. Let me fucking show you, dog. Check this out. So what you're fucking telling me is that this, I have a piece of Kleenex, right? So this, that's a sport. It's a piece of fucking fabric, right? Piece of tissue, and it's blowing up in the wind. Nice fucking sport, right? So if that's a fucking sport, beating your fucking dick is definitely a fucking sport. What type of fucking exercise are you getting up out of this, my nigga? What I'm doing right here, this is basically classified as a goddamn sport. It's a piece of fucking fabric that's blowing up in the wind. If this is a fucking sport, jacking your fucking dick and beating off the porn is a fucking sport.
8: Yep, finding new friends is easier today than ever before. We just set ourselves up on webcam. And then the computer will randomly put us with one of the 50,000 people online also doing chat roulette.
9: Hey, that's kind of cool.
8: Uh-huh. All right, let's see who our first chat partner is. Just connect.
9: Ah, that's some dude jacking off!
8: Oh, yeah, you get those sometimes. We'll just click to the next person. There we go. Hello?
9: That's just a guy's penis, too!
8: Okay, let's just try this one.
9: Dude, I don't want to see a bunch of guys' penises!
8: Hold on, Kyle. This is seriously an amazing gathering place where people from all over the world can share their thoughts and ideas. Okay, that's a dude jacking off, but... Okay, dude, jacking off. Penis. Penis. Penis, penis, penis. Ah, here's a guy. Hey, dude, how's it going?
10: Hey.
8: This is my friend Kyle. He's looking for some new friends.
10: Oh, yeah?
8: Oh, he's taking out his penis. Okay, next guy.
9: Dude, screw this. I don't want to see anymore.
8: Kyle, this is the way the world works. If you want to find some quality friends, you got to wade through all the dicks first.
11: What's a piece of advice you give to someone who's coming to Japan for the first time? To live here.
12: Well, one, learn Japanese. If you don't understand, if you don't, can't even read a sign, you are like socially handicapped. You cannot live normally. Learn some basics even before coming here. Because you've met foreigners that have lived here for 10, 20 years, and they can't even speak a sentence, right? Get used to not being a loud foreigner. Get used to being polite and standing in line correctly. Mm-hmm. You see the subway coming and you see people are lining up, line up. Get out of the way. Learn to bow. Very, very simple things. Okay. Very simple thing.
13: I'll
14: never get over it. Four D's and an F and an H.
15: Elroy, how could you?
10: But Mom, Pop, I'm telling you, there's been a serious mistake.
14: That's right, Rarius mistake.
15: Well, there's no mistaking this.
16: And may I urge you parents to come to class so that we may discuss your son's atrocious conduct. Perhaps a good military school on Mars might be the answer to this.
15: A Martian military school? Yeah, maybe that's what he needs. A little hop, two, three, four.
17: Now, don't be so hard on the boy, George. After all he did was fail. Fail every subject. Oh! Don't, Mom. We can always move to another planet.
10: Please. Won't anybody believe me?
14: Right, we'll leave you.
15: Elroy, get to your room. And you too, Astro. I'm sending you both to bed without supper pills.
17: Ah, Daddy, maybe you should give Elroy another chance. At least let me give him one peanut butter and jelly capsule, George.
15: No. He's got to be taught a lesson. First, I'll start by taking away his credit cards.
18: Mr. Jetson, calling Mr. Jetson.
15: Now, the visiphone. Now, who can be bothering us now in our moment of shame? Jetson here.
19: Sorry to trouble you, Jetson.
15: Oh, Mr. Countdown. What's up?
19: Well, you see, I'll let my son tell you. Okay, Kenny, you tell him before I boot you to Jupiter and back.
18: I switched report tapes with Elroy. He got all high marks. Tell Elroy I'm sorry.
15: Oh, yeah, sure.
17: Hear that, George? Elroy was telling the truth.
15: Oh, boy. I feel lower than a Martian midget. Oh, Elroy. Elroy, my boy, listen. Elroy?
17: He's gone.
15: He must have written this note. Dear Mom and Pop, I'm running away from home. Just leave my allowance in the usual place, and I'll have it picked up. Love, Elroy. P.S. Rastro. P.S. Me too, your ex-dog, Astro.
17: He's run away. Our son's run away.
15: Oh, now, don't worry, honey. He won't get far. Now, where can a kid like him go?
17: No place. Just to the moon, Venus, Jupiter, Mars, Saturn.
20: That's enough.
21: Here are 10 things that you didn't know about Jordan. It is home to the oldest dam in the world, the Jawa Dam. It contains many important landmarks for Christians, like the river where Jesus was baptized and the mountain where Moses died. The green, black, and white in the flag represent the different caliphates of Islam. The red represents the Arab Revolt of 1916, and the star represents the first verses of the Quran. The Pharaoh's Treasury has its name because of a local fable once said that a pharaoh once hid a treasure in the urn up top. There was a point in time where Petra was uninhabited for around 500 years. At first glance, it may look like a landlocked country, but it actually has a 26-mile coastline in the Red Sea. They have a 400-mile trail that takes you across the entire country. Many Hollywood movies were filmed here, including Indiana Jones, The Martian, and Rogue One. The lowest place on Earth in reference to dry land is the land right next to the Dead Sea. The city of Jerash, a popular tourist location, has ancient buildings and modern buildings surrounding it. Here 10

Although Admiral Byrd's American expedition to the South Polar regions may well claim to be the biggest thing of its kind ever attempted, and ultra-modern in its equipment, you'll notice they still rely on the husky dogs for certain aspects of the work. Film supplies with which to record the work are just one item in a most elaborately planned expedition. It includes 12 naval vessels, 4,000 men, and a number of planes. Expeditions have been sent, or are expected to be sent, by Britain, Australia, Norway, Chile, Russia, and the Argentine. But Admiral Byrd's will surely be the biggest. 18 years ago, the American Admiral went south like this. The film record of that time provides an amazing contrast with the comparatively luxurious equipment of today. But the icy polar weather will not have changed. And they'll be using Little America as a base again, the plan being to survey the whole Antarctic continent. Scientific objectives are said to include meteorological study and minerals, perhaps uranium.

0: get off and start walking around, they will kill you. Like, I saw some, like, the conspiratorial part is like, oh, there's something under the ice out there, and there's, like, an underground civilization or the remains of Atlantis, that kind of thing or whatever. But, like, the part that's not really debated is, like, yeah, you cannot go to Antarctica. Like, you can't go there. They'll shoot you.
1: Yeah, so I've heard of people, I don't know if it's immediately they just execute you. From what I've heard, they're like, leave, get off. Because you can't privately make your way to Antarctica.
2: What is it, hot?
3: It's cold. Damn cold. God damn, it's cold.
4: Damn, that's a cold ass honky.
5: Date is August 10th, 2023. I'm here with Noah, Fabs and a Six Pack, the long lost co-host. It's episode 203, and this is a new live cold and chilly son of a bitch.
6: Fabs and a Six Pack.
7: This is a new live son of a bitch.
8: This spit nipply out. I mean nippy out.
9: What am I saying? Nipple.
8: There is a nip in the air, though.
10: Antarctica is the coldest place on Earth, containing 90% of the planet's ice. It looks almost like an alien planet, and there are some who think it's hiding proof of aliens themselves.
11: I can't feel my fingers anymore. I lied. They're numb.
12: Maybe you should wear these extra gloves. My hands are starting to get sweaty.
11: Extra gloves? You've had this pair of extra gloves this whole time?
12: Yeah, we're in the Rockies.
11: I'm going to kill you.
12: What?
11: I'm going to kill you! I'm going to kill you, Lloyd!
12: Calm down!
11: Right now, I'm going to kill you!
12: Harry, you got that crazy look in your eye!
5: Oh, Samson Six Pack episode 203, and it is cold in here, dude. Did you shut the door when you came in, Noah?
13: I don't know, man. It's really chilly.
5: It's fucking freezing. Hang on, you didn't shut the door, did you?
13: I might not have.
5: All right, hang on.
13: Why don't you go check?
5: Jesus Christ. Okay, now, it's not so cold in here anymore. Did you notice that?
13: I did notice that. I also noticed that the wind kind of stopped before you shut the door, which is just
5: it's a crazy coincidence. Blame the latency. Yeah, it's the latency, probably.
13: Yeah, that's probably what it is. Or sound equipment.
5: See that? See, it opened at the same time that time.
13: Yeah, it did.
5: Yeah.
13: Almost a little bit before. It's so weird.
5: Oh, shit. Now, okay, hang on. Let's try that again. What's up, man?
13: Not much, dude.
5: It's been a while.
13: How are you?
5: I mean, it's not been a while since I've talked to you, but it's been a while since we've been on the show. I think it was Dreams with Spencer and Lorian. Dreams 3, maybe you were on. You told that whole story, whole ass story about all these blue people or the blue things in the sky. And everybody got sucked up into a vortex. It was a good story.
13: Mm-hmm. Yeah. It was. It was good. It was a good dream. It was a good time.
5: Good time.
13: I'm glad to be back. My life's been a little bit crazy, which is why I've not been on.
5: Same. My life's been crazy enough. Yeah. And I'm still not. I skipped last week. Crazy and lazy. That's like, that's the two.
13: They go hand in hand.
5: Yeah. I forgot to boot up this shot collar. So I got to do that. That was the one thing I forgot.
13: Yeah. You should do that, man.
5: Yeah. All right.
13: It's an advanced way to improve your active vocabulary. I mean, I think it's pretty extreme. It shows your devotion to becoming a better broadcaster.
5: Yeah.
13: I don't think many broadcasters would do this. I think David Letterman would have been even bigger if he had come up with something like this and done it on the show.
5: He needed a shock collar for all kinds of reasons.
14: Wear a shock collar.
13: Yeah, what phrases would Joe Rogan have his shock program to shock him with?
5: It's entirely possible.
13: Have you tried DMT? For sure.
5: He says like a lot too. Mm-hmm. He probably says it just as much
13: he
5: as
13: does
5: I
13: say
5: was.
13: Like. Yeah. Oh, more.
15: Put a shock collar
13: sure.
15: on you to get you in mind.
13: From California. There's no way he doesn't say like more than you do.
5: That's true. I think that's a fair assessment.
13: Yeah.
5: All right. Well, anyway, I get this.
13: I admire your devotion.

0: reaction to this bit, and I think it's pretty awesome. So just for the, if the viewer, just their listener doesn't know, doesn't understand at this point, Chris has a shock collar that he has had programmed to shock him every single time he says the word like.
1: And that's why we're in the same house and not the same room. Because if he says like, I'll also get shocked, and nobody needs that hassle.
0: I don't believe I'm as bad with it as you are, or you used to be. But I definitely, you would get shocked a few extra times. And I felt that.
1: I've started to realize it out
0: to make sure that he wasn't just lying to us, y'all. I'm fact checking here. I'm doing science. Yeah. And it hurts like a motherfucker, let's be honest. Like, I mean, at least unless
1: but
0: you
1: turn
0: down
1: right?
0: the
1: it's
0: shock
1: not,
0: percentage.
1: It's not real pain. It's more just uncomfort. Because
0: pain. It's just, it's like tenths of a second pain. It's electricity. So
1: yeah,
0: it's
1: but it feels weird.
0: Light,
1: it like goes
0: basically.
1: Down your neck and into your arm sometimes. It's like, yeah, it's.
0: I mean, you would know this better than I. I only tried it once and I said, fuck that. So definitely R-E-S-P-E-C-T, man.
2: We were joking around again, sir. And it went too far, just like it always does. Someone always gets hurt.
1: Well, let's open the door back up and talk about Antarctica. Because it's.
0: Oh God!
1: It's fucking cold as fuck out here, but we have come. We're actually broadcasting live from Antarctica because I don't know if I told. I know I told you this, but I don't know if I told the people this. There are no phone numbers you can dial. There's no phone numbers you can dial in Antarctica. You can't actually get a hold of anybody there. And so that made me think: is this place even real? And I got on a little paddle board. You know those little paddle boats that two people pedal? They have at state parks and stuff. You rent them for like $10 an hour, maybe $12 an hour. And I got on one of those. I only had one person to paddle, so I had to steer extra hard on the to the left to make up for the left paddling. I made it out here. I'm here. And then what I did is I had the Green Berets, the guys that killed Bin Laden. I had them kidnap Noah and drag his ass over here.
3: What is it, hot?
4: It's cold. Damn cold.
1: It's damn cold out here.
5: Damn, that's a cold-ass honky.
1: Cold-ass honky out.
4: God damn, it's cold.
0: Yeah, this episode will contain lots of descriptions of the cold, I suppose.
1: Yeah.
0: So.
4: God damn, it's cold.
1: Or not even descriptions, just how cold it is.
0: Well.
1: Damn cold or god damn it's cold.
0: That'll play a part for sure.
3: What is it, hot?
4: It's cold. Damn cold. God damn, it's cold.
1: Real cold.
0: It's cold.
1: Well,
0: real cold. Super cold, some might say.
1: I thought it'd be fun to maybe start with what the History Channel does best, which is sci-fi wrapped in the sci-fi and craziness with a little bit of truth in there, but mostly sci-fi wrapped under the umbrella of history.
0: Hey, it's entertaining.
1: And I'm talking about mainly, there's a couple shows, but mainly I'm talking about, well, you know what? Not even Ancient Aliens. How about we start with William Shatner's show? Remember that one?
0: Mm-hmm. That was a good one.
1: We covered it in the episode, we first like 10 or 12 episodes, I think we covered Harp and Chemtrails with Caleb. And this one is the same show. It's William Shatner, The Unexplained.
6: Coldest and most inhospitable continent in the world. Stretching over 5 million square miles, Antarctica is covered in ice sheets that reach more than a mile deep. The average daily temperature is negative 49 degrees Fahrenheit, and wind speeds can reach over 100 miles per hour. Today...
1: Now, we just had 81 miles per hour the other day?
0: We did. Many apartment complexes got destroyed. I heard from someone who drove down one road in Knoxville, and they saw a roof of a store had landed into a house about, you know, a football field away and destroyed their house. Yeah, 80 miles an hour.
1: And this is 100. So.
0: On a daily basis.
1: Yeah. So what would your best thing
0: in
1: to...
0: In the winter, like, I'm assuming.
1: Yeah, well, it's always winter there, right? Isn't that the idea?
0: No, they have summer. We'll get into that later.
1: Okay. Well, anyway, back to Shatner then, I guess.
6: The only inhabitants of this barren landscape are scientists who work in research stations scattered across the continent. Mainstream geologists have long believed that ancient humans never settled on Antarctica because of its hostile climate. But incredibly, in 2016, satellite images revealed a curious formation emerging from the ice that some researchers believe could be a man-made pyramid.
7: Recently, there have been a number of reports of pyramids, huge great pyramids, in Antarctica. They jut out of the ice and snow, and they look perfect, just like those in Egypt. But they dwarf those in Egypt, like the Great Pyramid. One has a perfectly square base that is 2 kilometres square in each direction. Is it possible, therefore, that our ancestors did actually reach the Antarctic continent and perhaps even settle there?
6: A man-made pyramid beneath the Antarctic ice? If such an incredible notion is true, then it naturally begs some questions. How was such a massive structure built on Antarctica? When was it done? And by whom?
7: Antarctica, we have been told from the geologists, has been under ice for many millions of years. However, there is evidence that it could have been free of ice, certainly in certain areas, until perhaps 4000 BC. There are a large number of stories from Polynesia of so-called culture heroes who reached the Antarctic continent. A French academic by the name of Argonne put together all of these different stories in a book titled Out of Antarctica.
1: Wouldn't it have been better if his name was Garg? Or Guh, maybe?
0: Probably, yeah.
1: Because his name was Argoyle, so if his name was Guh, or just the letter G, really, it'd be Gargoyle.
7: Academic by the name of Argonne put together...
1: His name could be Guh.
0: I mean, Gargoyle is a pretty cool name.
1: Or his first name could be Garg, middle name Oi, last name Oil. Gargaloy.
7: There are all of these different stories.
1: Oh, by the way, all the stalling was... I did get the shock collar working now.
0: Is it?
1: Yep.
0: Have you been shocked yet? Where's
1: I have not.
0: Shock counter at?
1: I have not said like yet since I got it turned on.
8: Oh my God.
0: I'm going to need you to pay attention to the number of shocks throughout the show. I want to know.
1: Did I just say like? This is how we test it right now.
0: There you go. Is it working?
1: I forgot to plug the power into the second laptop that had it, so I think it just died.
0: Oh, okay. All right.
1: Because it did not shock me, and then I looked over and the screen was black. But guess what? I did get to use this sound drop for the first time in a while.
8: No!
7: Stories in a book
0: that's
7: titled
0: a great one.
7: Out of Antarctica. The Polynesian people's stories describe this strange land where these white rocks that come out of the water, which are icebergs, and other creatures such as seals and penguins, and seem to describe an area that we now know as Antarctica.
1: Oh, fuck. Okay.
7: The
1: yep, we're back in action there. I just got shot.
7: Ancestors. And they said, this is where we came from originally. Why did they believe this, if this was untrue?
6: Is it really possible that the coldest place on Earth was once warm enough to be inhabited by humans?
1: Okay. We're working. We're back in action.
6: In 2017, German geologists collected core samples from deep within the frozen Antarctic seafloor in order to analyze what the continent's climate might have been like thousands of years ago. What?
1: Can we just appreciate how nice William Shatner's inflections are?
0: He's a wonderful speaker. I mean, he's world-renowned for a reason. Specifically for his voice.
1: Have you heard his musical albums?
0: Yes. I believe you've shown them to me, Chris.
1: That's all you need to know about William Shatner. He covered a 2-disc double album from everything from Ozzy Osbourne to Queen to, you know, everything.
0: He's a fine guy.
1: And he did not sing for one word of any of it.
0: He just spoke. It's a spoken word cover of music.
1: Talked his
0: way through. I mean, that alone.
1: Yeah, amazing.
6: What they discovered was astonishing.
8: In the case of that expedition in early 2017, we used a very special seafloor drill rig that hasn't been used before in Antarctica. So when we used this special drill rig and the sediments came up, we saw immediately more than 60 different taxa of plants, similar to something that you would find in a rainforest, in a temperature regime that was similar to what we today know from northern Italy. And finding that on the Antarctic continent, that was the most exciting thing. Because the climatic conditions doesn't today allow any vegetation to survive under those conditions. So based on that location and the environment we found, I think that the Antarctic continent and the secrets that still need to be recovered will tell us a lot about planet Earth.
1: What do you think? See, that to me... God, man. Sorry, I keep forgetting... You know how cold it is out here. Yeah. Okay.
0: Yeah, somehow I stopped noticing the wind blowing throughout the entire clip. It fit pretty well.
1: I don't see... Well, the problem is it's cold as fuck. And you don't... It's like, the noise isn't the issue as much as it is the shrinkage. You know what I'm talking... Oh, fuck. Ah! Well, I said it. I got shot.
0: Did you say it?
1: Yeah.
0: I don't remember you saying it.
1: Let's look back at the transcript. Yeah. Yeah, no, I said it. What was I just talking about?
3: What is it, hot?
4: It's cold. Damn cold.
1: That's what it was. I was saying it's not actually the noise of the wind of Antarctica when we have that door open. Because you remember what it was like when we had the door open.
0: Yeah, sure.
1: It's like, it's windy. It's
0: how
1: like just windy as shit. Oh, I said it again. Ha ha. I turned the shock level up as high as I could. Okay. Yeah,
0: I'm
1: but
0: not
1: it's,
0: noticing you say like when, you know, that goes off.
1: Fuck me, dude. Anyways, what I'm saying is we open the door out here. We feel it. It's cold. It's cold as shit.
0: Very cold.
1: It's not the wind.
0: -140
1: The noise
0: is the average temperature in Antarctica.
1: Yeah, it's not the noise that we have to worry about. It's the freaking shrinkage. You know what I'm talking about? The shrinkage.
0: It is.
1: Dude. Yeah. So, and I think everybody knows what we're talking about. This is the most important factor when it comes to Antarctica: is the shrinkage.
4: I was supposed to see her. She wasn't supposed to see
0: me. The average temperature.
1: Well,
0: the
1: let's do it.
0: Antarctica is -71 degrees.
1: That makes your dick shrink.
0: I was off there. Oh, for sure. That makes your dick go inside of you.
1: Yeah. So, like, I just because we're really about facts and fact based research here. So, I figured we go back in our history books. Everybody learned this 3rd, 4th grade, common knowledge. The Seinfeld episode where Jerry has to help George about his shrinkage issue.
4: I was supposed to see her. She wasn't supposed to see me.
9: So what?
10: Well, ordinarily, I wouldn't mind. But.
9: But what?
10: Well, I just got back from swimming in the pool. And the water was cold.
9: You mean shrinkage?
10: Yes. Significant shrinkage.
9: So you feel you were shortchanged?
10: Yes. I mean, if she thinks that's me, she's under a complete misapprehension. That was not me, Jerry. That was not me.
11: What's the difference?
10: What if she discusses it with Jane?
11: Oh, she's not going to tell Jane.
10: How do you know?
11: Women aren't like us.
10: They're worse. They're much worse than us. They talk about everything. Couldn't you at least tell her about the shrinkage factor?
11: No, I'm not going to tell her about your shrinkage. Besides, I think women know about shrinkage.
10: How do women know about shrinkage?
11: Isn't it common knowledge? Oh.
10: Elaine!
11: Elaine!
10: Elaine! Do women know about shrinkage?
12: What do you mean, like laundry?
10: No.
11: Like when a man goes swimming afterwards?
12: It shrinks?
1: Yeah, so even Elaine didn't know about it. See, that's I'm gonna tell my grandkids that Jerry Seinfeld was George Washington.
0: Not a bad plan.
1: Mm-hmm.
0: If your goal is comedy.
1: No, I think he was just he would have made a great George Washington.
0: Jerry Seinfeld would have made a great George Washington.
1: Not playing him in a movie. I mean, in real life. Jerry Seinfeld would have made a great George Washington.
0: I suppose if Jerry Seinfeld was George Washington and George Washington wasn't George Washington, then George Washington would be Jerry Seinfeld.
1: Dude, get what that motherfucker some Jerry wooden Seinfeld teeth. He's going to be great. He'd be a great George Washington.
0: Yeah. Yeah.
1: Do you want to hear some more History Channel or do you want to save that for later?
0: What's it about? Like, what are we getting at here? Are we just describing Antarctica?
1: First of all, we heard Shatner describe that, oh my God, it was crazy that there were different types of landmasses in Antarctica because there used to be greenhouse level conditions to have plants grow. Remember, that was kind of the Shatner. That was the basic pitch from Shatner.
0: Mm-hmm.
1: But there's more of that. Then there's some ancient aliens. That was just the unexplained. There's also ancient aliens. Oh, shit. I said it again. Why do I always say it a second time?
0: I don't think you did say it. I don't think you said it the first time. I think this thing is just
1: randomly dropping. I know I did. I've been able to recognize it.
0: Okay. I guess I'm not paying attention.
1: Ah.
0: See? You didn't say it.
1: No.
0: You didn't say it. It's
1: delayed. It's delayed by about 5 to 10 seconds minimum.
0: I mean, that was more like 20 seconds if it was based off the first time.
1: You just said it like 3 times.
0: I just said it. I mean, just now. I didn't say it 3 times. I said it once. And it's hearing that?
1: Well, I turned you down. I don't think it is anymore.
0: I was going to say, turn down the microphone. Not volume, but, you know.
1: That is not comfortable. I can just tell you that right off the bat.
0: I know. It feels like someone's like jabbing needles into your neck, but not piercing the skin somehow.
1: Gosh.
0: It's like, it's a very odd, it's like, I said it a couple times.
1: I said it. Fuck. All right. Let's move on from Shatner. I mean, are we done with Shatner? I think we're wrapped
0: up. The nipples are very hard to answer your question.
1: Oh, good.
0: Let's get back to it.
1: Sorry. It really just takes me out of my headspace.
0: Yeah, I bet. This is not shocked. I don't think this makes for a good podcast. It's a good bit, but I don't know about the audio part, you know, the listening experience.
1: I just have to get back on track.
0: Every now and then. It derails the conversation to say the least.
1: All right. Here's how we get back on track here.
13: Is this the real life? Is this just fantasy? Caught in a landslide? No escape from reality.
1: Pretty good, right?
0: Absolutely.
13: Too late.
1: Too late.
13: My time has come. Sends shivers down my spine. Body's aching all the time.
1: Goodbye.
13: Goodbye, everybody. I've
14: Gotta leave you all behind
15: and face the truth.
14: Mama. Oh. I don't want to die. I sometimes wish I'd never been

0: See, that's how we do the show from now on. We just play music, or we play Shatner, because when Shatner's talking, I don't say like. But when other things are happening, I might say it. I just said it. Fuck.
1: You just said it. I mean,
0: yeah. Back to the History Channel. Back to the History Channel.
1: I know what I'm listening to go to sleep tonight.
0: Shatner?
1: Oh, yeah.
0: Oh, good. All right. Here's a...
1: Let's get back to it. Let's get into Antarctica. Let's stop bullshitting here.
0: Fair enough.
1: Let's quit messing around.
2: Antarctica is the coldest place on Earth, containing 90% of the planet's ice. It looks almost like an alien planet, and there are some who think it's hiding proof of aliens themselves. In October of 2020, a sharp-eyed investigator scans satellite images of Antarctica and comes across a site that stops author Brad Olson in his digital tracks. It's a metallic-looking object, half covered in ice, and Olson's sure he knows what it is.
3: There's a perfectly round saucer on Antarctica.
2: Look closer. It sure seems to be a raised disc casting a shadow onto the ice. Olson thinks that as the ice melts, an alien spacecraft has emerged from where it was left thousands of years ago. But what alien would park their ride in such a hostile place?
4: Antarctica and Mars are both extremely sterile environments. If I were a Martian and I wanted to choose a place on Earth to live, Antarctica, it'd be the closest thing to home I could find.
0: Does that make sense to you?
1: No, not the last bit. It'd be the closest thing to home I can find. That
0: if
1: makes
0: I'm a Martian
1: no
0: and
1: sense.
0: I'm trying to get down to Earth
1: sterile,
0: and I just crack,
1: no, if it's
0: I
1: a sterile place, the reason to go there would be to avoid disease. That would be the reason to go there. Not because it's like your home, which this dude is imagining, I guess, is a sterile place. I mean, it's not sterile if they're living there and it's their home. And
0: you haven't seen
1: scientifically.
0: You haven't seen snow on Mars, bro? You didn't have a good enough telescope then, because it's all snow up there, dude. It's Antarctica 2.0. That's what Mars is. No, it makes no sense what this guy's saying.
1: It's not like water chemicals. But
0: I don't think there's any
1: like
0: snow. I'm being sarcastic. It's fucking Mars. Like, it makes no sense what this guy said.
1: Different chemicals freeze at different temperatures. Anyway,
0: continue. If the alien was like, hey, if a Martian was like, I want to go to Earth, he'd go Antarctica because that's the most like his climate.
2: A ride in such a hostile place.
1: Originally, he says sterile.
4: And Mars are both
0: okay. Well, that's fair. The sterility part is true, but not really because we have living
1: the
0: life
1: the
0: there.
1: The problem is that he compares the sterility to that would be most like their home. How the fuck do you know what their home is like? This guy's bullshitting at that point. It sounds like they mashed up like two different conversations into one, and it doesn't make any sense. Because he goes from the sterility of Antarctica, that would be the place that you would go. You didn't even say it. You didn't say it.
0: You said it for sure.
1: I think it's picking up words that sound like it, which I just said it just then. But I mean, that was a proper use, you know.
0: No, it's picking you up. I'm looking at it. I gotta turn it down more.
1: Well, if it picked it up just now, I mean, you shouldn't expect to get shocked within the next
0: few
1: seconds.
0: No, saying I said it. The chat's saying I said it. Boobs and Nenhead say I said it. So.
2: A ride in such a hostile place.
4: Antarctica and Mars are both extremely sterile environments.
0: Okay, so that's kind of true, probably. But not really. Yeah.
1: So you I mean, Antarctica and Mars?
0: Have you seen penguins? Have you seen fucking penguins in an aquarium? They're gross looking. They got like gangrene they look like. And by the way, that's another reason I think Antarctica doesn't even exist, because every time I see March of the Penguins or Planet Earth, the penguins, they look completely fine. They don't have any red shit hanging off of them like a infected vulture. But all the time I see penguins. Whoa.
1: You did say it that time.
0: Yeah. I think I've been saying it every time. All the time I see penguins, fuck, this really
1: it's sick,
0: me.
1: And they look like shit in the zoo. I get what you're saying, but I mean, it's, yeah.
0: Yeah. Sorry.
1: All right. Okay. So, okay.
0: Anyways, I think the penguins, they must be giving them really good vaccines up in Antarctica or something. Because I don't see them anywhere. In the documentaries, they look healthy, and then in every aquarium,
1: it's not their original environment, man. Yeah, it's they're taking them out of their original environment, and they're keeping them in some form of a cage. It's they're not going to look fucking.
0: Wait, so it's not like it's wild. It's not because it's sterile in Antarctica.
1: I don't know. I mean, maybe I don't know. Maybe they're getting bacterial infections and shit. I don't fucking know. Like what? Like yeah. Anyway. I don't think we have any direction here with this conversation. I think you know, we should start somewhere here. So like,
0: okay,
1: so,
0: let me get through this, and then I have a narrative we can get to.
1: All right,
0: Actually, you can direct us probably from here. I'll pass the baton over because I'm tired of getting shot.
4: I were a Martian, and I wanted to choose a place on Earth to live, Antarctica. It'd be the closest thing to home I could find.
1: Okay, so he's assuming the aliens are Martian.
2: Chairman of the side.
0: Yeah, he says Mars and Antarctica have a very sterile environment. Okay. Similar.
1: That's lots of.
0: But I thought Mars was hot and Antarctica's cold.
1: Yeah, this is bullshit. But continue, please.
0: Hey, it's the History Channel.
1: Disclaimer, this is bullshit.
0: It's the History Channel. They're always right.
1: It's entertainment, man. They're just trying to make something entertaining. It's not educational.
0: You mean I watched 17 seasons of Ancient Aliens for no reason?
1: No, there's some good tidbits in there, man. You know, it wasn't all a waste of time. Just mostly waste of time.
0: I didn't watch a second of that show. The only time I've watched Ancient Aliens is to pull clips for this show.
4: Sterile environments. All right. If I were a Martian and I wanted to choose a place on Earth to live, Antarctica, it'd be the closest thing to home I could find.
2: George Haass, chairman of the Cydonia Institute, thinks Antarctica was much more than a Martian rest stop. He believes Earth and Mars were twin cradles of an interplanetary civilization. Contrary to mainstream science, he claims that this pyramid-like structure and this human face are not natural Martian formations.
5: I believe the structures that we're finding on Mars were either built by an indigenous Martian culture, or they possibly could have been done by us a long, long time ago.
2: Which brings us back to the saucer. Olson thinks it could be how the ancients commuted between the two planets.
3: Could it be that this is a shuttle to go back and forth to Mars with some of the presumed bases that exist on the Red Planet?
6: Antarctica was once on the equator, and plants and dinosaurs thrived there. It seems fantastical, but the fossil record proves it's true. And now some believe we're on the verge of a similar revelation about the continent's connection to Mars. The only way to separate fact from theory is to turn to our experts.
0: You want to guess who their expert is?
1: Who?
0: Neil deGrasse Tyson? I wish it was
1: Bill
0: Will
1: Nye, the science guy.
0: No, I wish it was William Shatner. But yeah, you're. It's even more.
2: Science writer and forensic video analyst Mick West.
0: Yeah.
1: Okay. Keep going.
0: He's their expert.
2: Takes a 3D look at Olson's downed UFO.
7: I tried orbiting around the image to see what it looks like from different angles. Your perception of it kind of changes. And now instead of it looking like a disc, it kind of looks like a little lake of water.
0: It was just a lake of water, dude. I've looked at it. I could tell it was just an upside down lake.
1: Antarctica is just a lake in the ocean.
0: No, the UFO.
1: That's as big.
0: No. The UFO they're zooming in at was just a lake of water on Antarctica.
1: Cool.
0: So they did a whole segment on the History Channel called The Proof Is Out There. On the show, The Proof Is Out There.
1: And there's no proof.
0: And the proof they started with looked like a lake, and then they flipped it upside down, and even Mick West, the UFO guy, was going, "That's a lake."
2: West takes a 3D look at Olson's downed UFO.
7: I tried orbiting around
1: the image to see what it looks like.
0: No, I said that's blank a lake. I said the word right before lake.
1: Okay.
0: Yeah.
1: I mean, I think lake, you know. All right, continue.
0: Let me try it. Let me test it out. Lake. Lake. Lake. Lake. Now the transcript shows lake coming up. Yeah. Four lakes in a row. It says it typed out right
1: there. All right.
7: from Good. Different angles.
1: Good
7: the
1: deal.
7: Perception of it kind of changes. And now instead of it looking like a disc, it kind of looks like a little lake of water. And I think what we're seeing here is an example of what's called the crater illusion. The human brain has evolved over millions of years into expecting that light comes from above. So our brains automatically interpret this image as being a raised up disc, and they interpret the other image from 180 degrees as being a depression.
2: West is certain about the crater illusion. But NASA's Bob Anderson is more open.
0: Would you consider Mick West a UFO guy?
1: He's done some UFO shit, right?
0: I thought so. Let me give him a goog. I thought he was a UFO guy, but if he's a skeptic, then... But I thought he was a UFO guy, and even he is going, well, this is clearly a lake. Let's see, Mick West. Mm. Oh, no, he's a skeptical investigator. No, he's the shit fucker they always talk about on OBDM. I had him confused. Okay, so now I take it all back because he's a skeptic. So maybe it really is a UFO and he was just saying it's a lake. But if you look at it, it looks pretty much like a lake.
1: Yeah, well, then it's probably a lake.
2: Minded about the strange formations on Mars. He thinks they were likely created by erosion and other natural causes, but he's keeping an open mind until we can inspect them in person.
0: The guy that works at NASA.
4: What we should do is go study them, and I'll give you a perfect example on Mars. We looked at imagery for a long time and said, well, Mars is a dead planet. It had no water. It had nothing. And now we know that Mars had an ocean that lasted early in the 4 billion year mark. And so the ideas and the hypotheses are constantly changing.
2: Our verdict? We think West is probably right that the saucer is an optical illusion. But just as Bob Anderson thinks the formations on Mars are worth investigating, George Haas says there should be an Antarctic expedition to examine the saucer-like shape. And on that, we can agree.
0: Well, what do you think about that?
1: It's a good assessment.
0: Yeah. And the show called The Proof is Out There.
1: The facts.
0: The show called The Proof is Out There. The main proof they present at the end, they agree that it's not a flying saucer.
1: Hey, always keep them guessing, man.
0: I think they should call that show The Proof is Somewhere Else. Somebody else has the proof. That would be a good name for the show.
1: Call it the show. The proof might be here, but it's not. That's basically the that's how it goes. Each episode. Anyway.
0: Can we step back outside? Oh, sorry. Go ahead.
1: Well, you know what? Hey, all right. So here's the deal. I have to take a piss. But.
0: Before you do
1: when
0: that.
1: When I get back.
0: Hang on. Let's go outside and talk about this.
1: Nitty gritty.
0: Yes. Let's go back. Let's just go right back outside for a second. Okay. You go take a piss. Make sure you don't get too much shrinkage.
1: I'll avoid that. Yeah.
0: All right.
1: I'll do everything I can.
0: And when we get back, we're going to go away from the History Channel vibe because they don't really have any new info.
1: When we get back, we're going to start digging into the meat here. We're going to lay out an outline. We're going to get into Antarctica. Facts, mysteries, you know, which there are many. And we're going to try to hit everyone that you and I know of quickly.
0: Laser point precision.
1: Laser point precision. You expect nothing else from Absent Six Pack.
0: Okay, well, I'm going to close the door. You go pee. I'm going to close the door. It's just getting cold here. All right.
1: Sounds good.
0: Okay. It was cold. Fucking cold out there, boys.
8: God damn, it's cold!
0: Well, while he's inside, let's keep moving on. I have a... Oh, you know what? I should probably save the Admiral Byrd stuff till he gets back. Let's save that. Nope, we have to talk about the History Channel just a little bit more. Yeah. Hate to do it to him. Got to talk about the History Channel a little bit more. Well, hey, in the meantime, we did get a Boostagram come in. Holy moly. Look at this. I got to go outside and tell Noah about this. Actually, hang on. Hey, Noah! Hey, we had a boostergram come in. Oh, you're right here.
9: A boostergram?
0: Well, you're right here. Okay, I was yelling out I was yelling out to the Arctic guys. Like, I'm over still here at the door. But now you... Okay, come inside. I got to tell you.
9: Okay.
0: I thought you were still like... I still thought you were way far away when I said that. That's why I was... All right. No, we had a boostergram come.
9: It's nice and toasty in here.
0: It's way better, right? Yeah, so we had a boostergram come in. 17,000...
9: We should really install a toilet so we don't have to go out into the wind to go pee.
0: Well, you pisses outside, shits on the inside is the rule. We kind of, I know you're new to the Arctic base.
9: We should switch it up. We should do it the opposite way.
0: Shits on the inside, pisses on the outside.
9: I was confused. No, the first way.
0: Shits on the outside, pisses. Okay. Yeah. Okay. I was about to yell out and tell Daryl, that we would do him on the shit's on the inside now and pisses on the outside. But if you want to keep it the way it is, piss on the outside, shit on the inside.
9: I think you misspoke the first time, but yeah, I like what you're calling the, yeah, absolutely. Piss on piss on the inside, shit on the outside.
0: Hey, Dale. Hey, we're doing, hey, no, keep it how it is. We're doing pisses on the outside still, shit's on the inside, okay? All right, buddy, sounds good. Dude, fuck, that's cold. All right, yeah, no, fuck this, dude. Okay, so now we do have to talk about the History Channel a little bit more. I hate to say it. Oh, no, we had the boostergram.
9: A little more?
0: I never
9: do
0: read
9: we
0: the...
9: really?
0: Yes. Okay, so we had a boost come in, and it's for 17,420 sats. There's some numerology in there somewhere.
9: Hmm.
0: And it's from Booberry of Behind the Schemes, and he says, dang, girl. Are you a werewolf? Because I'm Lycan what I see. What's a Lycan?
9: Wow.
0: What's a Lycan?
9: So high concept.
0: Hang on, what's a Lycan?
9: I mean, that humor is just...
0: Oh, a Lycan is
9: it's
0: a werewolf.
9: It's on another level.
0: The Lycan is the werewolf.
9: Yes.
0: Holy shit.
9: If you knew science and you knew, like, you were intelligent, you would know this off the bat. I'm glad you
10: now I can
9: on.
10: Die! Now my life is finally complete!
0: Okay. Wow. Yeah, I feel like an idiot all for not right. knowing what a Lycan is. Sorry, but thank you, Booberry, for the boost. Well, you can boost the show and donate. The boosts, I think it's because we came out way to Antarctica and I didn't do a show last week, but the boosts have been not even slim to none. They've been none. So that's the first boost of the show and the last
9: show.
0: Well,
9: it might be deservedly. I mean, let's be honest here. Let's be humble.
10: I just had a freaking psychological orgasm.
0: Yeah, you're probably right.
9: So, just for an update for the audience, we're almost an hour into this, and we've done probably less than 5 minutes total of talking about Antarctica between the two of us. So,
0: okay, well, let me bring it back home. I know I've fucked up before, but let me bring it back.
9: We're gonna
0: home
9: bring
0: because
9: it home.
0: This is important. Let me bring it home. This is how Admiral Byrd. Well, this is from the show Ancient Aliens on History Channel.
11: Admiral Byrd made a lot of unusual statements, including talking about what he called a new kind of craft that could fly from pole to pole. And when Byrd got back to the United States, he was brought back to Washington, where he was questioned very heavily about his statements. And allegedly, he was told to stop talking about this.
12: Is it possible that entrances to another world can be found at the Earth's poles? And if so, did Admiral Byrd actually pass through one of them? According to some ancient astronaut theorists, such gateways do exist.
13: If we were to discover the other Earth, the place we have sought, the missing world, it would be profoundly humbling. So this would be quite a paradigm shift. History would change in a very major way.
0: Now, Admiral Byrd, that brings us from History Channel to Admiral Byrd. Noah, you have looked at Admiral Byrd probably about as much as I have, if not more. What is your take on Admiral Byrd? Besides that, he should have been a bird because it would have been...
9: Okay.
0: Fun.
9: I don't think you understand how big of a question you just asked. First, we haven't laid out anything about Admiral Byrd for the average viewer, aside from what was said in the Ancient Aliens clip there.
0: Which was probably not even true to begin with.
9: I mean, that he went there?
0: No, they said, like, he talked... I said it. They said he talked about all these aliens... Or no, aliens, I'm sorry. He talked about all these craft.
9: That was almost nothing. I mean, and even the rumors about him actually talking about craft are not evidential, to say the least. I mean, there's not very much behind it. I don't believe there are any recordings of him talking about craft at press releases, and like in particular. I mean, I think that quote of him saying something about being able to travel from pole to pole is an accurate quote, but I think it's taken out of context in this situation. Right. I mean, he was sent... The odd thing about it was that he was sent down to Antarctica, I mean, I believe less than a year after the end of World War II, when the Nazis were escaping to different areas. That's when Operation Paperclip took place, and Russia took a portion of the Nazi scientists and propagandists and heads of state. Mm-hmm. And then... America took the other half, and probably more than half. I think it was like around 60-40, something along those lines. And this is when we started making, I mean, simultaneous, like this is when the beginnings of American, like, I mean, heavy industrialism and capitalism, like taking a whole new, I guess, expansion and power across the U.S. between the, you know, the 50s and 60s and 70s, if you go that far out. It's kind of the beginning of all that, I guess. So at that time, there was also lots of people like looking for the Nazis, essentially. The way this plays into Admiral Byrd is that he was sent down there under the guise of like a sort of, I guess, scientific research kind of situation, but he brought a massive armada of troops and gunships and like jets, like fighter jets and shit like that with him down there. And like that was suspicious, like at the time. People thought it was kind of odd that he was taking, I think it added like an element of mystery to it all. You know, there were rumors about the Nazis going to different places across the world to hide, like in large groups. And Antarctica was one of the places. Like now there a lot more plays into this with the history of Hitler and his obsession with the occult and his belief in like a sort of master race. That's an ancient race that came before us sort of from another place. Basically the Nazis, like the true, like inner core of Nazis believed in aliens almost. Like, I don't know that it's necessarily said that they came from outer space or that, but they're a higher race that came before us, and they were almost entirely bred out of existence. And the goal of the Nazi, I guess the core propaganda, was to try to get back to that master race and replicate the thing that came before and was bred out of existence, right? And Hitler believed in, you know, relics and things like the Ark of the Covenant and, you know, the Holy Grail, like in Indiana Jones, you know, like that's heavy reference there. But it's there's some substance to it. And he believed that, in Antarctica, I mean, there are ancient tales. One of the oldest legends of Antarctica is about there being like the source of all the races. And I can't remember exactly which culture came up with that, but that they came from Antarctica. And I don't know how long ago this like culture existed that believed that their ancestors came from the South continent, basically the southernmost continent. I don't remember the details.
0: That is the Aryan. That is the Aryans, right? That's where that term comes from. Or is that some fake news?
9: Yeah, I believe so. I mean, the Aryan, that's what he believed in, that what he called the master race, the Aryan race, was an ancient race of an advanced civilization that was blonde haired and blue eyed, white, like light skinned.
0: The Nordic and alien race
9: was more strong parallels to the Nordic alien race. So that if you're into all that shit and you know about the different supposed races of aliens that there are, which I mean, who knows what's true and what's not, but the Nordics is a very close parallel
1: to what is described as an Aryan race. I mean, which, you know, kind of makes sense. He believed in, you know, all sorts of magic and other technologies. And that's part of the reason. So supposedly, you know, the Nazis, groups of them escaped to Argentina. They escaped to a couple other like countries in South America. And they also escaped. I think there's a few other like more interesting spots they escaped to.
0: Argentina is the one that, I always hear about.
1: Argentina is the main one. That's why there's so many like white skinned people down there, is because that, you know, there supposedly a large group of Nazis went there and, you know, started, you know, reproducing and, you know, fucking is over time kind of changed the average skin color of the people in that country, in that area. And, but they also went to other countries. They also like lots of weird pockets throughout the world, but supposedly the military branch, like a few of this, like, a large portion of the military branch, like generals and things like that, went to Antarctica because they already had a base established there due to a mission to find some sort of relic or powerful technology in Antarctica, commissioned by Hitler or something along those lines. I'm really fuzzy on the facts here, so please don't quote me.
0: No, you're.
1: But
0: that's the basic premise. But that's. So my understanding is Admiral Byrd, that was High Jump, right? Is the mission you're talking about?
1: So Operation High Jump, the what I'm trying to get to is I'm laying the groundwork, the conspiracy around Admiral Byrd's mission down there with all of that military power and might. Like, what's the purpose of taking all of that on a scientific research mission?
0: So High Jump is the mission you're talking about. Just to back,
1: that's Admiral Byrd's major visit. I mean, I'm pretty sure that might be his only visit to Antarctica.
0: Well, no, because this is 1935. This is from National Geographic Archives.
14: Planes will add a new dimension to Antarctic exploration. Richard E. Byrd, first to blaze an air route to the North Pole, prepares for a similar flight over the bottom of the Earth.
0: So he was real. He had already in 1935 was preparing to fly over the South Pole just by himself, like a small fleet as an explorer. Then he comes back in the time you're talking about with High Jump with what was it? Warships, planes, 30 something airplanes, vessels, several thousand men,
1: like tons of men. It was a military operation, like the equipment used. It was described as a scientific operation. It was, explorative operation basically, but like it was essentially what actually got sent there was military, and they came back way earlier than they were supposed to. And there's this theory that they were trying to go and find the Nazis who were down there in the base and exterminate them or take control of them or something along those lines, integrate them. I'm not sure. But and then something went wrong along, you know, I mean, and that's where there's just so many theories surrounding Admiral Byrd. And there's, I mean, the biggest bullshit about it is his journal that got published or whatever, the secret. Mm-hmm. The secret lost diary of Admiral Byrd. And there's all these, he met with these aliens and they showed him the entrance to the hollow earth. They were telepathic and there was UFOs and it was like an ancient civilization that was there that was super advanced, but in a different way. And it was like, but the thing is that I saw a breakdown of it that was basically describing it to you as if they were almost in support of it, right? Like it was like a very positive, like it was like, this sounds amazing. Like, what if this actually happened? And then at the end of it, they turn around and they go, okay, so here's the deal. There's like a large portion of the book in like the secret diary of Admiral Byrd that's literally 100% plagiarized from an earlier novel. Like,
0: let's play devil's advocate. What if Admiral Byrd tried to get that knowledge out earlier and he told it to his writer friend who turned it into a novel?
1: See, Chris, this is what we call faith.
0: Yeah, that's devil's advocate.
1: We get into religious territory.
0: Admiral Byrd's diary was published by his son. but it had this crazy sci-fi cover, and overall, it seems to discredit everything Admiral Byrd, and this is the point Greg Reese made on that InfoWars video. The Diary of Admiral Byrd seems to discredit the crazy shit he was saying on TV interviews, which is there's more land out there, there's green land, bigger than the United States, past the South Pole. He was saying all that on camera, and then this diary comes out later.
9: The things he said on camera, I believe, are true.
0: Yeah.
9: Right. So, I mean, it's like, the diary was done.
0: The diary's sketchy. It was
9: basically
0: the diary,
9: an operation.
0: Yeah. I think you're right. I think the diary is an op to make Admiral Byrd discredited.
9: Yeah. I mean, it adds in a bunch of bullshit that he didn't actually say. And he was being honest when he did those interviews directly after coming back, before he had been told not to say anything more. Like, there was a certain point where the government reached out to him and told him that he can't talk about this anymore, and all of the interviews stopped. Mm-hmm. Unnaturally. You get what I'm saying?
0: Yeah. Yep. I agree 100%.
9: That's basically the journey of Admiral Byrd. Operation High Jump in particular is the source of like a lot of conspiracies and like ideas and stuff that come around Antarctica. And I mean even the actual discovery of Antarctica is incredibly debatable in a scientific way, to say the least. Mm-hmm. I mean, the official discovery year of Antarctica is in the early 1800s, I believe. However, there are maps from the Piri Reis map, which is a world-renowned map, ancient map, put together from about five other more ancient maps, older maps, and we only have half of it. But the half of it that we have shows the coastal outline of Antarctica without the ice shelf. It shows the terrain of it almost to a T. Like, there's a few variations that don't really match up, but for the most part, it's incredible to look at. And it's from the 1500s, like 1514, something along those lines. It's called the Piri Reis map, P-I-R-I. I believe it's R. I think it's R-I-E-S-E, if I'm not mistaken. But look that up. Your autocorrect will fix it. I mean, it's really incredible when you look at that and you see that that map was sourced from even earlier maps, like hundreds of years earlier, some of them. So the discovery of Antarctica is much older than we think it is. And obviously, if they didn't outline this ice shelf that might have been there at one point, it might not have been there at one point, it shows evidence that the atmosphere and the climate and stuff like that is not quite what we think it is at this point. I mean, especially if you add in Admiral Byrd's description of a lush area within the center of Antarctica, basically, which makes more sense. That center is going to be basked in light for a longer period of time throughout the year. It's going to raise temperatures. There's already enough hydration to have tons of bacterial life in those periods of time.
0: Wait a minute, hold on. Are you saying that the global climate, including Antarctica, might have changed by itself before humans were driving cars?
9: Yes, absolutely. Oh,
0: what?
15: We don't want to arrest you unless you deny global warming.
9: It changes fast, too. The climate change is not only real without the effect of humans. I think we do add to it. I mean, mathematically, we would. But like, not to the point where we're causing it. It's been going on for a very long time, and not only has it been going on for a very long time, it doesn't happen slow. It happens fast because, I mean, and we all of human history that we know of is within the last 6,000 years for the most part. I mean, there's little bits and pieces that go beyond that. I mean, but we don't know shit, and we think the Earth is 4 billion years old. We think that Pangea happened 290 some odd billion years ago. Or, I'm sorry, million, not billion. 290.

0: we think the universe, the Earth was created, basically. That we interact with on a regular basis is how the moon was created, supposedly. I mean, so
1: that's something I was thinking about too. Is what if Antarctica is really on the moon? You ever think about that?
0: No, I don't ever think about that, Chris.
2: We were joking around again, sir, and it went too far, just like it always does. Someone always gets hurt.
1: I do have one more Admiral Byrd clip, if you'll permit me.
0: Let's go.
1: This is how Admiral Byrd got ham.
3: This is the storehouse of Little America. When Admiral Byrd made early expeditions to the South Pole, food was carted in by dog sled for storage. Deep down in the ice, caves were cut, and here the supplies were packed away in a natural fridge, one that no fuel crisis could possibly affect. Now Byrd's explorers are back, and they find the store intact, filled with the food they left behind 15 years ago.
1: So in 1935...
3: Frozen meat, perfectly preserved. But where's that axe?
1: Where's that
3: axe? Let's have a bit of 15-year-old ham.
1: Where's that axe?
3: Let's have a bit of 15-year-old ham.
1: So Admiral Byrd in 1935 went, dropped some ham off in Antarctica's butthole, basically. They dug under there, dropped some ham off. 15 years later, him and his boys comes back. It's frozen solid. They slice it open with an axe, cook it over the fire, and he got some 15-year-old ham.
0: That sounds pretty badass.
3: Let's have a bit of 15-year-old ham.
0: Man, that guy should have run for president, dude. He would have won, dude. But he saw some shit he wasn't supposed to, and they didn't let him. Let's be honest.
1: So here, before we move on from Byrd, and I know you and I have already talked about this, we're going to have to come back and pick basically a different episode, make it a series, and pick each Antarctica episode. We'll have to focus on a certain topic because there's so many ways you can go.
0: There's too many.
1: There's so many,
0: and we're already so far into this podcast time wise, and I mean we've not really hit the surface. We've not scratched. I mean it's definitely your fault, but we haven't scratched the surface.
1: Yeah.
0: Of what like we could get into here. I mean there are so many fucking legends. There's so many myths. There's so many like scientific theories. It's fucking coolish. I mean even just the planet Earth stuff. If you watch the nature documentaries about it, looks like there's something mysterious about it, you know? It looks like, you know, in Interstellar, when they go to that, like, water planet or whatever, there's something, like, akin to that, like, weird feeling when you sat in that scene, you know what I'm saying? When you look at Antarctica, it's like, I mean, there's so much to get to. And I mean, we've barely scratched the surface. We've not really gotten into the details of Admiral Byrd and what was said.
1: Let's try to nail down Byrd. I want to talk about Byrd a little bit more before we move on. And I wanted to get your actual, what is your, despite the diary side, all the theories, like everything, I know you've looked into Byrd a lot. What is your best guess? What is your current opinion on what exactly Admiral Byrd saw? I know that's a question that can't really be answered, but what would you think it would be?
0: Okay, so here's the deal. When he went out, the really controversial part is that he disappeared off the radar for about 2 or 3 hours, right? In his little jet that he had, in his little plane. The plane did not have enough fuel to go for more than 3 hours, and he was gone for about 5. And then he all of a sudden comes back and there's not really a lot of record of what happened necessarily while he was gone. And when you factor that in, when it comes to what did he really see, it's like at that point, I mean, so fucking you go out on a plane. I mean, you have 3 hours of fuel. You're gone for 5. What happened in those 2 hours? Did he land? Was he warped? I mean, did he described seeing lush areas and areas of greenery, right? Now, I'm not sure. The thing is, I haven't done enough research to really know the truth on this. I'm being honest here. I'm not going to lie to y'all. I have not looked into what rumors that I've read about have come from his supposed lost

0: diary.
1: See, that's the thing with that History Channel clip is a lot of it was his diary.
0: Because he did several press interviews after, directly after he came back. Within like 2 or 3 weeks of him coming back from Antarctica, he did press interviews, and then all of a sudden he stopped. Like maybe 3 weeks in, no more. None. And in one of them, I think he might have retracted some of the things he said in earlier interviews. And that was one of the ones near the end. So, like, the evidence is clear. I mean, this is the way the government ran, like, fucking back then, dude. I mean, it's after World War II. Like, I mean, the Nazis, yeah. I mean, they went... I mean, if they went down there to fucking find the Nazis, they're not going to... I mean, they incorporated Nazis into the government. Like, I mean, what they probably went down there to do is not to kill them, but to fucking take what they had and bring them in and fucking integrate them. I mean, it's not yeah. like... They can't be honest about any of that. I mean, because it's... Like, they know it's wrong.
1: New Schwabenland like, is confirmed to be real, like, right? New Schwabenland?
0: Yeah, it was definitely yeah. a ship. It's definitely an area that they named New Schwabenland because it had like that. What's the meaning? What's the translation?
1: I don't know, but it probably has something to do with Klaus what Schwab or his dad.
0: No. You're just making alliteration there. And
1: no, Klaus Schwab was a Nazi. I mean, yeah, I am making alliteration.
0: Yes, he's a Nazi, but that's not, it doesn't have to do with New Schwabenland. It's like, I'm going to look it up. We have the Book of Knowledge.
2: A book of knowledge.
1: Consult that bitch. Okay, let's see. Newsweek. Was Davos founder Klaus Schwab's father Hitler's confidant? Looks like it's like one of those partly yes, but not really answers. So he was a Nazi, but he probably wasn't involved with the making of New Schwabenland, but it's spelled similar. What are you finding? Hang on, let me do a weather check.
0: Okay, apparently New Schwabenland is German for New Swabia, and I don't know what Swabia means, so we're going down a rabbit hole that doesn't dance. Really have an end.
1: It's probably dance. It's probably like the Cabbage Patch or the Soldier Boy, the Schwabia.
0: Anyway, so supposedly and the fucking aliens landed. There was an alien ship that crash landed in Antarctica, according to one of the major legends about Admiral Byrd. And he found it and saw it. And basically, I honestly, I don't know the details of the fucking. There was no alien interaction.
1: No, not that he talks about it on the news anyway. And the spacecraft, that History Channel thing, I didn't see any video of him talking about that. What he says is, well, there's a whole green, great big land there beyond the South Pole, and we're going to go down there, and there's plenty of oil. That was the nutshell version.
0: I love how they all talked like that.
1: There's a whole bunch of oil, and I forgot that we left some ham down there as well. The ham thing was pretty... Yeah.
3: Let's have a bit of 15-year-old hat.
0: So what other... I want to take a cigarette break here in a few minutes. All right.
1: We can do that.
0: We haven't left enough. We haven't left enough cliffhanger yet. Right? So what are the major theories about Antarctica going in different directions? Right? There's aliens. There's Nazis. What else is there? There's also
1: aliens
0: dinosaurs.
1: And Nazis are the two biggies.
0: There's
1: the
0: a
1: big
0: tropical
1: ones.
0: Land area. There's the ancient ancestors of humanity who might have lived there. There's the Atlanteans who might have moved there after Atlantis was destroyed.
1: And
0: there's
1: the Martians who might have crash landed there because their climate was similar.
0: There's an entrance to the center of the Earth in a civilization older than humanity itself that's intelligent and might live within the center of the Earth, right? There's fucking... I mean, there's so much there.
1: You just nailed that, all the
0: like,
1: big
0: you
1: ones.
0: You can look at.
1: That's you hit I mean, every single are, big
0: but
1: one.
0: But that's laying an outline. I mean, this is what we could get into with all of this. Like, how much time could... I mean, if we're being... like, we're both... I mean, let's be honest here. We've been... This has been pretty fucked up, this whole podcast so far. We started at 11:30. It's 12:41 a.m. We haven't gotten in to almost anything. Really, when you look at it, like in the
1: so,
0: expanse
1: so
0: of
1: let's,
0: the,
1: look,
0: the
1: well,
0: conversation
1: let's, pause,
0: material
1: pause
0: here,
1: Pause for a second.
0: Like, so this is not getting into actual fucking facts of Antarctica. Let me finish here. Like, when you look at the planet Earth, the fucking, the terrain, the weather, the fucking, the way that, like, the sunlight, like, the way that the days are longer and there's, like, almost no sunset, no sunrise at certain points.
1: Like Alaska.
0: Like, exactly. Exactly. It's the opposite. You know, and then there's like, and then the life that does exist around there, the way the water, like miles and miles of ice freeze and then melt every fucking year. And it's, I mean, and then how long has that been the case? Like when you look at, okay, so if any aspect of our predictions about geology and the way that continents have formed over the past hundreds of millions of years are true at all. Right. If it's true, let's grant. OK, for the sake of conversation, let's grant that it's true. All right. Continents were together and then they broke apart and then they drifted over the course of millennia upon millennia of disasters, super volcanoes, asteroid impacts, fucking torrential floods, you know, all this shit. Right. Yeah. Freezing, melting, all of that. Then that means that Antarctica was at one point in that fucking bullshit History Channel clip that you said, and it said that Antarctica was at the equator. At no point in time, including the time of Pangaea, over 290 million years ago, was Antarctica at the equator.
1: I'm really glad you said something about that because I was thinking the same thing.
0: Southern hemisphere.
1: I'm really glad you
0: said it. It was connected to the bottom of South America, but the majority of it was connected to India and Australia, what is now India and Australia. Those two took up, I would say, about 70% of the coast of Australia. And it was all one continent, right? Like, it wasn't like there was no difference. There was no coast. Like, they were completely together. And then they broke off, supposedly, right? We're granting that this is true without looking into any of it or looking at any evidence because there almost isn't any. This is just guesses. Almost everything you know in science and fucking history, audience, is a guess. Sorry. That's what it is. Anyway, so...
1: Man, if there's a guy in the chat room right now whose username is audience, he's going to feel really called out.
0: You know, I'm sorry, audience. I'm sorry your parents called you that, man. Like, I mean, that's, they don't love you. So, yeah, I'm sorry.
1: So, okay. Anyway, so I do want to recap what you just, you had a great list though. And I don't want to forget this because you said Nazis, aliens, hollow earth. I'm using less words to describe like how you said it long ways, but Nazis, aliens, hollow earth. You had a couple more. What were the other ones?
0: Nazis, aliens, hollow earth. Ancient, basically the
1: Atlantis
0: migrating down, continental drift and the environment changes over time might have been more drastic or less drastic than we predicted. The Nazis believed was a master race in previous cultures. The Nordics, believed, you know, might have come from there.
1: And there's the flat earth for the ice wall. That's another aspect.
0: There's an ice wall. There's a flat earth. There's the UFOs that might have landed down there and gotten frozen. There's
1: the pyramids ancient, buried underneath.
0: The parent race, the parent race of humans that might have created us, have been watching over us, but basically living in their own environment that they've constructed down in Antarctica. There are so many conspiracies and myths that you can get into. Some of them have almost no credence at all, but are fun to talk about and think about because
1: we're going to cover them all.
0: We're nerds.
1: If it takes 10 fucking episodes, we're going
0: to
1: do.
0: Can I be honest here? If you are listening to this, if you hear my voice coming into your ears right now, you're a fucking nerd, dude. Like, I mean, that's the deal.
3: Admitting yourself.
0: This shit's cool. But only to nerds.
3: Let's have a bit of 15-year-old ham.
1: You want to take a ham break?
0: Fight me.
1: I buried some ham outside. I forgot to tell you because I was inspired by Emerald Bird because we are in this Antarctic base. Yeah, let's get out there, man. Let's have some ham and a cigarette.
0: I love me some frozen ham. Let's have some ham and cigarette.
1: Let's have a ham and cigarette.
0: Let's go piss in the wind. Not that we haven't been doing that this entire time.
1: Well, yeah, but now we're actually gonna get up and go eat some ham and have a cigarette. Let's rum ham, remember that?
0: We'll be back, guys.
1: All right,
0: hang on. All right, I know it's hard. If you're here, God bless you.
1: Hey, close the. Close the door behind you when you come out. Okay.
0: I'll close the door behind you. I'm gonna say some closing words here. Before the cigarette break.
1: All right, should I come back? Should I come back over there?
0: Stay right there.
1: Okay.
0: Sorry, guys. I just want to apologize on behalf of Chris. We could have done this more smoothly. We're gonna get into some nitty gritty here once we come back from the cigarette. Now, just hold on, just wait. We'll hit a couple points, and then we're gonna revisit this with more clips, with more preparation, with more respect. RESPCT.
1: I have a lot of clips still.
0: You know, are they good though? Are you sure about that?
1: Sure about that?
0: Are you sure about that?
4: Why did you fucking do this?
0: We're gonna go smoke a cigarette. Y'all chill out.
4: I didn't we'll do come fucking back. Shit.
1: Okay, hey, come on out here. Bring that axe for the ham, though.

0: Holy shit. It's fucking cold out there, boys. I do have bad news. Let me shut this door. Oh, man. I hate to say this. Be the bear to break the bad news. But my co-host, Noah, on his first day back, was raped by a penguin in the Arctic tundra. And I rescued him from it. But I think we should hold a eulogy for him right now. Just because... You know, like when something like that happens to you, you know, you don't know if you can move on. You know what I'm saying? And like we moved out here to this cabin. We just moved out here to this cabin. We built it with our own blood, sweat, tears, and wood, mostly wood. And some frozen ham.
1: Let's have a bit of 15-year-old ham.
0: And we built it with our own blood, sweat, and tears. Now, and I'm not saying Noah's dead, but what's up like it happens to you? You're dead inside.
2: Noah!
0: And we built this thing. And when I left him, I pulled that penguin off his body. He was quivering. He was crying. But he wasn't no bitch, he wasn't no pussy. He didn't ask for his mom. He did not ask for his mom. He didn't go, Mama! He said, give me a 38 special. And I handed him my gun. And I said, are you doing this because you were just raped by a penguin in the middle of our intermission for the podcast? Is this why you can't go on living? And he said, yeah. And I handed him the gun. And he put it in his mouth. And I walked away in the snow. Finishing my cigarette. And I kept walking. I kept walking. And then I got down on my knees. And I screamed.
2: Cold.
0: I screamed, God damn, it's cold. It's just cold as fuck out there, dude. And then after that, I put my hands in the air and I said,
2: Noah!
0: I said, God, why'd you have to take
2: Noah
0: from us so early? He had so much life to live. He had so much life to kill. Oh, wait, is that him? Wait, guys, I think he didn't do it. Hang on, turn the funeral music off. I think he didn't do it. I think he's back. Are you back?
3: I'm back in black.
0: Oh. Well, shit, close the door behind you. Jesus Christ. Oh, thank
3: sorry.
0: God. All right, no, you're fine. Bro, dude, we thought... Okay, so after I pulled that penguin off of you, I thought you were dead. I thought you were a dead man. I was just having a whole eulogy and everything. I would have really missed you.
3: It's on my biology teacher. I was never taught that penguins have spiny penises.
0: Spenises. Okay, so do penguins... It's like ducks, right? Are they like ducks?
3: Sort of. Just more cute, you know? I mean, that's debatable, to be honest.
0: They sound exactly
3: the same.
0: What's
3: cuter,
0: though?
3: A penguin or a duck? Though, no. It's not about the sound. What's cuter, a penguin or a duck?
0: I got to go duck, because the penguins I saw in that aquarium looked like fucking vultures. They had red shit all over them. Hang on.
3: Well.
0: No, dude, there's some penguins right out here. Bro, listen to those penguins. They're right outside the door. You see them?
3: I saw them.
0: Dude, they're walk. Get the fuck out of here!
3: You're mocking
0: dude,
3: me.
0: I told you not to feed them bread, dude. You feed them bread one time, they don't fucking go away. Get the fuck out of here! Alright, I think they left.
3: Yeah, I have a question.
0: Yeah.
3: Are we going to talk about Antarctica anymore on the Antarctica podcast?
0: Yeah.
3: You shut the door and the wind is still going. What the fuck?
0: Shit.
3: Did you break a window?
0: Well, I thought the ducks were going to come back for a second.
3: The window must be broken. Physically, this makes no sense.
0: I thought the ducks were back for a second is the problem.
3: Hmm. Okay.
4: The ducks were back.
0: That's what it sounded like.
3: With that, your duck scanner?
0: Fuck,
3: is
0: shit.
3: That your duck no, scanner?
0: Ducks. Dude, the duck. Oh, dude, I thought, you know, that was a duck repellent. Get the fuck out of here!
3: It should sound like a Febreze can.
0: Get out of here!
3: I like how the wind stopped when you cocked your fucking shotgun. That's badass.
0: Get the
3: wind
0: fuck out of here!
3: Stops. It's scared.
0: Okay.
3: The wind gets scared when
0: I shot the duck. I think there was a couple ducks out there, but I shot one. I mean, not ducks, penguins, but they sound just like ducks. That's actually a fact. Anyways,
3: I mean,
0: the door's closed.
3: You know.
0: The pisses have been taken. The cigarettes have been smoked. The penguins have been rapists. All that's behind us now. Let's
3: just
0: try
3: a heads up. If you're still listening,
0: let's put a bow on this.
3: You are scientifically a loser.
5: You yourself admitted yourself that you suck.
3: You suck.
6: Damn, that's a cold ass honky.
0: All right. We have so many. We like we talked about earlier. We have so many directions we can go. We can talk about the aliens in Antarctica, the Nazis in Antarctica, but we wanted to at least touch on the fact because this is something that you looked into. And you are 100% confident because you have the receipts, the details, the numbers, the data.
3: The
0: elongated skulls in Antarctica. Where did they come from? What happened with those?
3: So supposedly there was a elongated skull found between 1815 and 1829 on one of the Sheriff Islands in Antarctica. And it's something along Sheriff. It's not Sheriff. It's something like that. You'll figure it out. You type it into Google, autocorrect. It gets you. You don't need my help. My point being, this was a skull that was found at that time that basically signified that a group of humans traveled or other species traveled to Antarctica, but they had elongated skulls. We're talking like Kingdom of the Crystal Skulls. We're talking like some Africa shit. We're talking like, you know, some real creepy, you know, like, you know, lowbrow conspiracy shit. And we don't know. I mean, the reigning theory is that they were an African tribe who elongated their skulls using rings over time, which has been shown to exist, but they existed at a different time and throughout history. So, like, I mean, it's one of those theories that they're like, okay, this looks like something we know, so this must be it. But that tribe didn't exist at that time when we found the skull. So it could be from, I mean, and the thing with, yeah, there's just so much here. Radiocarbon dating is so unreliable. There's, I mean, the spot they were found at is, has like, signs of a certain past environment in it, like that, where like there could have been a tribe that lived there, supposedly. We don't really know.
0: Who's
3: to say?
0: On a scale of like, they found the crystal skulls around the world, right? And those are supposedly made by an artist, but they found elongated skulls in a lot of places. But the fact that they found it in Antarctica is significant. Now, the dating on those seems to be up for interpretation, right? Because the 1800s was what you were saying was the earliest time they found an elongated skull, the earliest dating they've had on an elongated skull in Antarctica.
3: I believe it was between 1815 and 1829 is how they narrowed it down. Because that's the thing with radiocarbon dating. You don't get a date. You get a range of dates. You get a range of time that this thing could have been created if all of the variables that you're factoring into your calculation are correct. And there's a lot of variables. And so if any one of those are wrong, it can change the date by a factor of just a ridiculous amount. And so like everything that we take as true and we have so much confidence in our just modern culture, we talk about like, oh, the science says, but like, are you personally breaking down the science? Are you breaking it down? Like, I mean, do you look into each of the equations, the mathematics that go behind that theory or whatever the fuck? Chances are you don't. And so it's like, I mean, you basically everything is on some certain level of faith. I mean, maybe right. It's you're more convinced than the Bible or the fucking, you know, what the what's the Mormon, the fucking, you know, Joseph Smith, with the documents he found, the tablets or whatever.
0: The golden
3: place.
0: You're
3: more convinced with that than, you know, with the science of the solar system and all that shit, the observations we found.
0: On
3: some level, you're taking it from a place of faith that you trust that the person that's telling you that knows what they're talking about.
0: Well, let's go back to the carbon dating for a second. Creationists love to point out with carbon dating that Mount St. Helens erupted in the 80s and it registered as like tens of thousands or more years old, like what erupted. So, I did say like, fuck, shit. I said it again.
3: Stop saying it.
0: I'm trying.
3: Every time you say like, stop saying I said like. Because then you get a double fucking.
0: Yeah, now it's getting me for the double. Fuck! I hate this game.
3: Part of me is jealous of you because you're getting some like level of stimulation beyond me. Like, isn't that so American?
0: I think I'm losing circulation to my head because this collar, I can't get it to loosen up anymore.
3: I'm jealous. I want to get shocked.
0: My circulation is being cut off from my head, and I think that's why I've been so extra retarded. I think I'm getting like extra retarded from it.
3: I mean, Chris, you could always have the tagline "extra retarded."
0: Hang
3: and
0: on.
3: It would fit.
0: No, you know what? I'm getting kind of fucking sick. Like I need to make myself feel better.
3: You're sick.
0: I'm popping out. You know, dude, where the fuck did those ducks go? I wanted to shoot a duck.
3: Dude, quick. Let's get back to the nitty gritty. Let's get back to the meat. This is what the people want. The people want the meat, and you're not giving them your meat, man. You're not giving them your meat.
0: I'm using my duck radar. No, I got one. Bro. Dude, I'm about to fuck this duck up. Check it out. Oh, fuck you, duck. No, bro. Okay. Get your gun, too. We'll both shoot him.
3: Pew pew.
0: Fuck you! I think there was another one, but I got the first one anyways. Alright, do you want to talk about the Nazis that were on Antarctica?
3: Maybe.
0: So we narrowed down a list of things we're going to have to revisit. Like I said, I have a smorgasbord of clips here, but I think we should narrow it down to one thing. I said it again. Fuck! That really doesn't feel good. And man.
6: Damn, that's a cold-ass honky.
3: You know what you need?
0: Jesus.
3: Self-discipline, which is a synonym for Jesus.
0: Yeah. Would that help with my shrinkage problem?
3: Probably.
0: So we've covered Admiral Byrd. We've covered the elongated skulls, which probably could be delved back into, I guess you could say. But I think the Nazis, the Operation Paperclip Nazis in Antarctica, is probably something we should maybe talk about a little bit, and then we'll, you know, decide what we're talking about the next Antarctica shows when we actually maybe right. somebody doesn't have a shock collar on, or at least has captured the ability to not say like. That would probably be a big helping factor.
3: Well, that's on you.
0: That is on me. I'll take the. I said it. Fuck. Damn it. Ah! I think it's fucked up that half the times I'm getting shocked, it's because I said the word in context of saying the word. I just want to say that in protest.
3: Just to be fair, I did highlight that before you even began with this quest here. I said that like is an actual word that is very useful in certain situations and is used correctly in certain situations. And every time, whether or not you use it incorrectly or correctly, you will be shocked.
4: Where and so a shock
3: you are
4: collar.
3: Accepting. I mean, it's the dedication is admirable.
4: I'm gonna put a shock collar
3: I think
4: on you. To
3: everyone
4: you
3: in the chat who is still there, which props to you, like the fact that you've endured through all of this. Damn, what a man! What an individual!
0: You've definitely lost some stragglers along the way, but I think that's because I left the door open in the hut for too long.
3: I think it's mostly everything that caused that was because of you. I'm not going to be honest. I mean, this is me being like, you know, nice.
0: Well, and we didn't have like too many snacks for everybody.
7: Let's have a bit of 15-year-old ham.
0: That's all we had to eat was 15-year-old ham.
3: I'm being nice. But it's all your fault.
0: Okay, we got to move on because I'm still saying the word.
3: I've not said the word L-I-K-E, but it's all your fault, and I think you need to get that through your head.
0: That's fine, but let's talk about, you know what? Fuck it. I got it.
3: And the comments say the shock collar is fake and gay, just like space. So
0: they don't think it's a real shock collar.
3: Say like right now. Say like as loud as you can. Let's wait 15 seconds and wait for the shock.
0: I've already been shocked enough times that I don't want
3: to do it. Do it right now on purpose just to prove because somebody accused you of being a liar.
0: Let's see who that was in the chat. That was Lifeline.
3: Lifeline.
0: OBD, of OBD and fame. Guy. By the way, Lifeline, I believe he lives in Chile. Like, no joke. If that's the Lifeline I'm thinking of, he lives in Chile.
3: Props to you for being part of the conversation, but just so you know, you still suck.
0: What the fuck? One got in the house, dude.
3: Hey, you made the beer jingle? I don't give a shit. Guess what?
0: No, he did. No, shut the fuck up. Listen to this.
8: I've been drinking beer!
3: Hey. Totally cool. It's way cooler than I thought it would be. But I don't give a shit.
8: I've been drinking beer! Beer, beer, beer,
0: all right.
8: Beer.
0: Let's get back on track here. I want to lay out an outline right now for what we're going to cover. So next episode of Antarctica in the series, not the next episode of Absent Six Pack, but next Antarctica show, deep dive into Nazis.
3: Nazis.
0: We'll be back on God's green earth, which is America.
3: We're going to talk about how Operation Paperclip applies to Antarctica and the adventures and the fucking missions that have been executed down in that area.
0: We'll be back on God's green earth. We will no longer be outside in the cold tundra, so we won't have any reason to go out in the snow, get lost, get raped by penguins or anything. Nothing like that will happen. We're going to talk about aliens.
3: The lush green area.
0: We're going to talk about aliens. I said it. Fucking God. We're going to talk about aliens.
3: You didn't. You did not say it.
0: We're going to talk about aliens. And we're going to talk about Nazis on part two of Antarctica. Part three, you know what we're going to be talking about?
3: What?
0: weather modification system that supposedly Raytheon has down there, which there's been a whistleblower testify with Stephen Greer in front of Congress that there's a weapon down there. I have clips on that prepared. I have clips on the ice wall and the flat earth prepared. I have Nazi clips prepared. Let's go deep into this. I'll take responsibility. Honestly, the shock collar, well, a funny idea, makes it really hard for me to focus on anything because I'm just constantly terrified of being shocked.
3: I agree.
0: So I'll just have to change it to a different prompt from the word like. I'll have to change it to something that's not going to shock me when I say that.
3: We'll figure it out.
0: What's another way? What's another phrase? Antarctica might be a good way. I just can't say that word.
3: No, it's not useful.
0: All right.
3: I like more than that.
0: Like.
3: I like more than that.
0: Weird, it didn't.
3: Let's
0: it
3: shut
0: didn't
3: this shit down. Let's,
0: hang on,
3: let's
0: it, that's what you know. What's weird is it didn't pick like, up.
3: What the
0: it didn't
3: fuck
0: pick up,
3: is happening?
0: Hang
3: right
0: on,
3: now.
0: It didn't pick up those words. I'm that's another thing is I'm also still troubleshooting this collar because it didn't pick up either of those likes. If I use it as a plural, maybe it doesn't count. Ooh, that's a good loophole. That's a good loophole. All right. Let me leave you on a clip here to ponder on here. And let's talk about this before we close. I think we have a good outline. I think we have Nazis and aliens on part two and weather weapons and space lasers and flat earth and ice wall on part two or part three. I mean, I think that's a good way to go with it. Admiral Byrd is something we can cover across more so, but like later on, I said, well, that definitely said it there. If I don't get shocked, then something's wrong. But I think a good way to go with this is Admiral Byrd is going to crop up in these conversations so much that we don't need to do a whole segment on him. Admiral Byrd will just automatically by the nature of what Admiral Byrd had to say and his fake
3: Admiral
0: diary.
3: Admiral Byrd persists.
0: Yeah. He'll just be in and out of everywhere because every conversation of Antarctica and the South Pole involves him because he was around for the first televised and the first filmed discovery of pretty much all of it.
3: Admiral Byrd was there in Genesis. If we're being honest, let there be light. Admiral Byrd heard that shit.
0: Dude, he watched that dumb bitch Eve eat that fruit the snake gave her.
3: I mean, he was probably like drinking beers with a snake. He was like, hey, yo, just give it to her. Just offer it. And she's a bitch.
0: Beer. Singing that song while I did it, I'm sure. You know what? I'm going to save that for the next show. I want to drop that bomb on you right now. That'll be another hour of conversation.
3: Dude, let's just hold it off. Like, this has been a train wreck.
9: So they did six failed moon missions.
3: Let's just let the first episode of Antarctica be a train wreck. Just title this episode when you release it. Be like, Antarctica, in parentheses, train wreck.
0: Dude, there's a great movie.
3: Next episode we do, let that be episode one.
0: I think this laid out a good foundation, and we got all the bits with opening and closing the door out of the way. Which, by the way, in hindsight, I think is just the Hateful Eight or whatever. I think they did that bit already in The Hateful Eight. Remember the icy tundra outside and they're opening and closing the door and the door won't stay closed? Kurt Russell?
3: True.
0: Yeah. But, okay, do you know who Hibbler is?
3: Heinrich Hibbler?
0: No, yes, this is Hibbler. Sure. This is Eddie Bravo's producer, Hibbler, on the Eddie Bravo Cup podcast. He has his own podcast where he goes even more off the rails than Eddie.
3: That's right. It's Heinrich Himmler, not Hibbler.
0: This is Hibbler. I want to play this for you because you're going to just absolutely hate it.
9: So they did six failed moon missions. Cool. NASA was not getting the budget they wanted, the black hole, which turns into indoctrination station, right? So it's like, we got the country in a sense, because the globe was being pushed by the 60s universally. Okay, because they were teaching flat earth through the 50s and 60s in America. People don't know that. It was public mm-hmm. schools, specifically in the 20s and 30s, all over every public school. But yeah. And they did nothing to prove you anything up until Apollo. Okay. Even though Universal, the owner of the movie, you know, da, da, da, da, da, da, da, da, da.
0: You following this so far?
3: I'm following.
9: So that company was out in the 20s, guys, and they were showing that same spinning ball, even though no one went up there until 1969. Nobody went up there. Picard went up there in the 30s and said it was a flat disc. So they published it, but they didn't leak it out. Like, they didn't publicize that story.
0: Now, when I first heard Picard went up there, I thought, is he talking about Star Trek?
3: Well, is he?
0: No. He was not, to his credit. Picard, space. Auguste Picard, Wikipedia. Record-breaking hydrogen balloon flights, in which he studied Earth's upper atmosphere. Auguste wow. Picard. So I thought, and I figured, oh, well, he's just like out of his mind because he's talking about Star Trek. But then I looked it up, and no, Star Trek was probably, Picard was named after him. The actual Picard. So you learn something there.
9: Spinning ball. Even though no one went up there until 1969. Nobody went up there. Picard went up there in the 30s and said it was a flat disc. So they published it, but they didn't leak it out. Like, they didn't publicize that story. So they started NASA once Admiral Byrd found more land past the 60th parallel. They said, hold on. Wait, there's more continents. Okay, no. We can't control we can control seven continents. It's hard enough. We can't do 8, 9, 10, 11, 12. We're going to cut it off. We're going to wrap it around whatever all the world, everybody knows these seven continents. Okay. They're going to wrap it around and we're going to push this in every school. Rothschild was in on it. All these big boys were in on this agenda and they hit it hard and they changed all the schools. They started NASA. They were sending monkeys to space first to just make mm-hmm. people interested in it. And then right away they said, look, we're going to get a man on the moon. And that was it. They, you know, half the country was like, here we go. And the other half was like, that was fake.
0: You think about that. See, now that I think there's a lot of hyperbole in there. But I think that's a good way to leave it off for at least what I'm going to be bringing a lot. I have a lot of the Nazi and alien stuff that we're going to do. But there's a lot of weird stuff about the ice wall and what else is past there, which I think is more land. I don't think it's flat earth. I think it's more land past Antarctica.
3: I think part of it is not covered by ice. I think the climate is different than we know.
0: Well, that's the thing about the ice wall.
3: I think the amount of land
0: you can't climb
3: in Antarctica is crazy.
0: That's like, the thing about Antarctica, so much you can't climb it.
3: Oh, there. Okay. Climate. Nice. Yeah.
0: Thank you.
3: But you get my point here.
0: Yeah. What would you like to cover on the next one? I'm taking notes right now.
3: Let's get in depth.
0: On aliens and Nazis?
3: Aliens and Nazis, for sure. Also ancient races that might live in Antarctica, Hollow Earth. Let's get into that.
0: Oh, fuck Ancient Aliens on History Channel. Ancient Racists. That'd be a great show.
3: My point, what I said was ancient races, but ancient racist is also good. I can't deny that. So, ancient racist.
0: Ancient astronaut racists say yes. Ancient astronaut. Would you ever be an ancient astronaut theorist?
3: The most ancient and racist of astronauts.
0: Would you ever be an ancient astronaut theorist like they have on History Channel?
3: According to our ancient astronaut theorists.
0: Would you ever do that for a living?
3: I'd love to be that. That's my ideal living.
0: Hell yeah. Well, Noah, I think the main thing I learned today is the shock collar is not sustainable for this word, especially when I'm just freaking out about it the whole time. I also learned that it's cold as fuck out here. But unfortunately, to get back to the boat that I kidnapped you and brought you to Antarctica on, we have to go back outside. So I can you again. I can chloroform you again if you'd like to. Or do you want to just walk out with me?
3: And hey,
0: we'll just go out there.
3: Bro. You know I love it when you roofie me. You know?
0: Oh, good.
3: You just have that bond.
0: All right, well, open your mouth. Go, ah. All right, buddy, let's go. Let's get out. Let's get out here. We'll come back with, like, a solid... Like I said, I have about 50 clips we didn't get to, and that was my bad. So we're going to come back. We're going to bring it. We're going to bring in the Nazis and the aliens. And we just kind of lay the groundwork, the foreground. But you're not going to remember this conversation anyway, just because I just roofied you. So I don't know why I'm explaining it to you. But thank you to Boobs from Behind the Schemes for boosting. Let's check those boosts again before we go. Oh, here we go. We got a boost from Junta. I'm liking the ship talk, but he spelled liking like L-I-C-H-E-N. So it's another boost pun there. Pun boost. Thank you, Junta. Thank you, Booberry, Behind the Schemes, for the boost.
3: Thank you.
0: A little bit of Bitcoin. All right. I know you won't remember any of this, Noah, but let's just go ahead and get the fuck out here. What happened to the sound?
3: Flight.
0: Dude, the wind completely stopped. We're fine. Bro, it's like 80 degrees out here.
3: It's crazy.
0: It already all melted. All right.
3: Like I said, climate change is faster than you think.
10: Oh, God. Well, dummies, you just wasted another amount of your non-precious time listening to Abs in a Six-Pack. When are you going to stop? You know, there's very few of you. If this is like a hands-on-a-hard-body thing of trying to figure out who'll be the last person to actually listen to this show, it's a lose-lose proposition. By the way, he asked me to do this. The head moron who makes the show. Ha! The secret is, I think he's the biggest moron of all. It would indicate that you're a bigger moron for listening to his show. However, I think somehow that's not true. He actually is a bigger moron than the rest of you. Anyway, go outside. Read a book. Ride a bike. Take a walk. Go walk a dog. Go kiss somebody. Whatever there is, I can think of 1,000,000 things to do better than listen to this dumb, crummy show. Abs in a Six-Pack. Well, I bet for most of you, you're half right. This is Master Shake. Do something with your lives.
11: We interrupt this program. This is a national emergency. Important instructions will follow. The following message is transmitted at the request of the United States government. This is not a test. A nuclear attack was commenced against the United States. 15 nuclear bombs have detonated in several areas across the country. They include Baltimore, Boston, Chicago, Denver, Detroit, Los Angeles, Las Vegas, New York, Pennsylvania, Portland, Maine, Portland, Oregon, San Francisco, San Diego, Seattle, and Washington, D.C. At this time, all residents within a 400-mile radius of these areas should seek a fallout shelter.

0: The final mission to save mankind has failed. The 70-mile-wide asteroid known as Matilda is set to collide with Earth in exactly 3 weeks' time, and we'll be bringing you our countdown to the end of days, along with all your classic rock favorites.
1: That's great. It starts with an earthquake, birds and snakes, an airplane.
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4: 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Hi, Anderson.
5: Hey, Kelly and Michael. As you already know, the zombie apocalypse is upon us. The flesh eaters appear to be everywhere.
6: What hit us?
7: Small asteroid fragments.
8: This morning. How big were those?
9: Those were nothing. The size of basketballs and Volkswagens.
10: This new one you're tracking, how big?
9: It's the size of Texas, Mr. President.
11: It's what we call a global killer. The end of mankind.
12: Half the world be incinerated by the heat blast. And the rest will freeze to death in nuclear winter.
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15: The guy's an actor. He's reading a script. When they tell you not to panic, that's when you run!
16: If you are hearing this broadcast, seek shelter immediately.

0: your questions.
1: Is it a virus?
0: We don't know.
2: How does it spread? Is it airborne?
0: Airborne is a possibility. We don't know.
1: Is this an international health hazard or a military concern?
0: Both.
2: Are these people alive or dead?
3: Hold them down!
0: We don't know.
2: Is that true?
4: There's a man going around taking names. And he decides who to free and who to blame. Everybody will be treated all the same. There'll be a golden ladder reaching down when the man comes around.
5: Becomes one of them. It gets up and kills. The people it kills get up and kill.
6: It must be exterminated, either by destroying the brain or severing the brain from the rest of the body.
5: The situation must be controlled before it's too late. I am multiplying too rapidly.
7: What's going on?

0: voices calling, voices crying.
1: When they are exploded, they will produce a doomsday shroud, a lethal cloud of radioactivity which will encircle the Earth for 93 years.
2: Well, this is absolute madness, Ambassador. Why should you build such a thing?
1: There are those of us who fought against it.
3: A nuclear war could break out any minute.
4: Pale horse, and his name that sat on him was Death, and Hell followed with him.
5: This is March, the last day of the United States of America. By tomorrow, all mankind, and we will be visible from the Milky Way as a tiny little puff of smoke.
6: So it's the apocalypse episode.
7: Ayo, the world
6: is the apocalypse episode. Oh,
7: we're all gonna die.
6: One of my favorite things about the apocalypse that has been said by many pastors and preppers and everything of that sort: we're closer now to the end of the world than we've ever been. It's like, oh, shit, they're right.
7: That is definitely a true statement.
6: It's always true.
7: Every single time you say it.
6: So, yeah.
7: Unless it's already happened.
6: Noah's on vacation this week, but it's me and Caleb here. And
7: hey-o.
6: Caleb, we worked on a list a few days back.
7: We
6: the
7: sure
6: apocalypse
7: did.
6: Checklist. So we were like, what are the ways that the world would end? And I'll just read off what we came up with. Nukes, virus.
7: Oh, yeah.
6: 2012, climate change, zombies, Book of Revelations style Armageddon, cosmic events like solar flares, asteroids, comets, CERN, Hadron Collider, and Jim Baker's buckets.
7: I think the buckets are what's really going to get us.
6: Yeah, the bucket. Yeah. You're right. So, yeah, just going in the basic order of that list. Nukes are first off. So, what do you know about nukes?
7: Well, they're big and they're bad. And they almost blew us up in the 60s.
6: Yep.
7: And we definitely don't want to all shoot them off at once.
6: You don't want to blow your whole load of nukes at one time.
7: Definitely. Don't ever blow the whole load.
6: So, starting off with nukes, you know who Dave Rubin is, right? Used to be on the Young Turks, now he does the Rubin Report.
7: Oh, yeah, I don't really follow him or anything, but I know of Dave Rubin.
6: Yeah, so this is, when I heard this clip, it made me realize that I don't really like Dave Rubin at all.
8: The Bulletin of Atomic Scientists say that the Earth is now closer to doomsday than ever before. That's right. They've been tracking stuff for a while. And they basically use like a clock to say how close

0: and other political, geopolitical things, and saying how close we are to destroying ourselves, or some sort of either man-made catastrophe or something with the Earth getting rid of us. So 1984, they said we were 3 minutes away to midnight. Now that was in the heat of the Cold War, so obviously there was a threat of atomic war all the time.
1: Okay. This is like the
0: All
1: dumbest
0: right.
1: thing I've ever heard. When I, it's like almost done, but like, oh my God. I mean, are you on the same page with me? Is this just like a waste of time?
2: Oh yeah, this is just like fear mongering, just kind of like, what's this guy doing? What is this? Ugh.
0: 1991, we were 17 minutes, so that's 7 years later, and then we were further away from destroying ourselves because 1991, things were basically pretty good. The Cold War was gone, and the Earth seemed to be in a pretty good state. Then in 2002, we got closer to midnight again, and this is shortly after 9/11, obviously. And then, as you can see, in 2012, we were a little closer, and now in 2015, 3 minutes to midnight. Okay, so technically, we're not 3 minutes away. You're gonna make it through this video, I promise you. But I think these things are kind of
2: I
0: interesting.
2: don't
0: And
2: think
0: again,
2: anybody's
0: we're doing a
2: gonna
0: bunch of
2: make it through
0: science and
2: this
0: stuff with you
2: video.
0: guys. So there's some science.
1: There's some science.
2: There's some science in what I'm saying.
0: So there's some science.
2: There's no science
1: That was
2: here.
1: dog shit. Oh my God. Yeah.
2: Jeez, that's why I don't watch the Young Turks right there.
1: Well, no, I think this is after he left the Young Turks. It was the Reuben Report. Well, maybe it was on the Young Turks. It's probably pretty old, but
2: That's all the same stuff.
1: anyway, yeah. What? Okay, so I guess we can rank these. Scale of one
2: Okay.
1: to 10. 10 being the most likely thing that'll happen very soon to the planet and kill us all, and one being it's not gonna happen. How likely is a nuclear apocalypse?
2: That's definitely up there. I mean, it is like, because it's like real. We have the possibility to blow up the whole world with nukes. You know?
1: Right.
2: Like, all the nukes are there. It's already exists. It just has to be, they all have to be detonated. I'd say that's like a one to three, somewhere between there.
1: No. One is like it's not gonna happen. Ten is
2: Oh,
1: it's
2: not gonna
1: gonna,
2: happen.
1: yeah.
2: Oh.
1: So you're thinking like a 7 to 10.
2: Like a 7 to 10, yeah.
1: More specifically, though.
2: I'd say a 9.
1: Okay. So we got a 9. I'm gonna go with a 6 on that one.
2: You're gonna go with a 6?
1: Yeah.
2: Why do you say 6?
1: Okay, because I think I think of there's way more likely. I think an asteroid impact's more likely than a nuclear apocalypse.
2: You think so? I mean, even though the nukes exist already, you still think an asteroid is more likely.
1: It just hasn't. Yeah, I mean the nukes. Like, if people were going to launch nukes, it's like mutually assured destruction.
2: Exactly.
1: So I feel like that's a pretty good deterrent for everybody to not do it. And it hasn't happened yet. And we've been real close several times, but it never happened.
2: Okay, I see where you're coming from. I just think that likelihood, it's pretty high because it exists. You know what I'm saying?
1: Yeah, I'm
2: Since
1: not
2: they're
1: even
2: already
1: saying
2: there.
1: that like nuclear war maybe, but I'm also factoring in, is it likely to kill all life? And that's where I'm skeptical.
2: And it isn't likely to kill, because I mean, I don't know exactly, but I've always heard cockroaches can survive nuclear blasts. So I guess, there's life forms that could exist. And there's plant life, I guess, that could exist in or
1: I meant
2: I don't
1: just
2: know about the
1: human life
2: explosion,
1: too.
2: but oh, just human life?
1: Yeah, but it's just like I feel like an asteroid would be more likely to kill all human life because it would destroy the whole planet than a nuke would, because people have bunkers and stuff.
2: That's true.
1: But
2: I
1: I
2: don't know.
1: mean,
2: I
1: I'm not
2: still
1: an
2: rank it.
1: expert.
2: Okay, you have talked me down. I'm going to move it from a 9 to an 8.
1: Okay. So eight.
2: But that's as low as I'm going. Yeah,
1: Yeah.
2: 8.
1: I think if you were going to go, will nuclear war happen again? Then yeah, I'd say it's a 9 or 10. But will it destroy all life, all human life, like in an actual apocalypse? I'm not buying that one necessarily.
2: Okay. I see what you're saying. I
1: I feel
2: think
1: like a
2: there's a good
1: virus could
2: chance
1: do
2: because
1: way
2: no matter
1: more.
2: how good your bunker is, I still think there's a chance. you could get killed.

0: True.
1: All right, what's
0: So
1: the
0: yeah, we're
1: next
0: going
1: one?
0: with 8 and 6 on that.
1: 8 and 6.
0: Still staying on nukes. Gonna go with a classic Doctor Strangelove.
1: All
0: Little
1: right.
0: the Doomsday Device.
2: The surface of the Earth will be as dead as the moon.
3: Come on, Miss Sasuke, that's ridiculous.
0: So there, I guess I should set this up. They're in the Situation Room or the War Room in the Pentagon, and they get the Russian ambassador to like come down into the bunker, and he's telling them that if they attack Russia, Russia's doomsday device will go off, and the whole surface of the Earth will basically be like the surface of the moon is now, is what he's warning them
1: Just a
0: about.
1: dead rock.
2: The surface of the Earth will be as dead as the moon.
3: Come on, Miss Sasuke, that's ridiculous. Our studies show that even the worst fallout is down to a safe level after 2 weeks.
4: You've obviously never heard of Cobalt Thorium G.
5: Well, what about it?
4: Cobalt Thorium G has a radioactive half-life of 93 years. If you take, say, 50 H-bombs in the 100 megaton range and jacket them with Cobalt Thorium G, when they are exploded, they will produce a doomsday shroud. A lethal cloud of radioactivity which will encircle the Earth for 93 years.
3: Oh, what a load of commie bull. I mean, after all.
6: Afraid I don't understand something, Alexei. Is the Premier threatening to explode this if our planes carry out their attack?
4: No, sir. It is not a thing a sane man would do. The doomsday machine is designed to trigger itself automatically.
6: But surely you can disarm it somehow?
4: No, it is designed to explode if any attempt is ever made to untrigger it.
6: Automatically?
3: Ah, it's an obvious commie trick, Mr. President. We're wasting valuable time. Look at the big board. They're getting ready to clobber us.
6: But this is absolute madness, Ambassador. Why should you build such a thing?
4: There were those of us who fought against it. But in the end, we could not keep up with the expense involved in the arms race, the space race, and the peace race.
0: So how likely is that to be in existence, you think?
1: Like a doomsday, dead like, man switch kind of thing?
0: Yeah, like on a, like would Russia or China have something to where if they get attacked, something will trigger that destroys the whole world, like as a deterrent to keep anyone from attacking them?
1: To destroy the whole world, I don't think that's super likely. However, I do believe that there would be like country-specific triggers that countries might have.
0: Right.
1: Not like the whole world, though, because
0: yeah, that so wouldn't make a lot of sense. The doomsday device is like a whole world thing. So you're saying that probably is not in place by any country?
1: Probably not. I mean, like I'm sure, like especially like Nazi Germany. Maybe Russia, maybe China have looked into it, but I highly doubt that they have actually built anything like that.
0: Right.
1: What do you think?
0: Yeah, I would probably agree with you. They definitely haven't intentionally built anything like that, unless they have, like... I mean, I guess even in this, even in Doctor Strangelove, they have a failsafe where they can just all go in bunkers if the Doomsday device goes off, so... I don't know, it's... It's all speculation, like right? This whole episode is going to be a lot of speculation as far as because a lot of the stuff is nobody knows unless
1: absolutely.
0: You're in the know.
1: I mean, I could see that. I could see like there's like super wealthy people that have built countermeasures in case anything like this exists, you know, like have right. like bunkers like in Doctor Strangelove or have like maybe that's one of the reasons Elon Musk is so interested in getting to Mars. That's his, like, bunker is Mars.
0: Yeah, maybe.
1: That'd just be a in case, crappy you know, bunker. Stuff hits the fan here.
4: Our doomsday scheme cost us just a small fraction of what we've been spending on defense in a single year. But the deciding factor was when we learned that your country was working along similar lines, and we were afraid of a doomsday gap.
6: This is preposterous. I've never approved of anything like that.
4: Our source was the New York Times.
6: Dr. Strangelove, do we have anything like that in the works?
7: A moment, please, Mr. President.
8: Under the authority granted me as Director of Weapons Research and Development, I commissioned last year a study of this project by the Bland Corporation. Based on the findings of the report, my conclusion was that this idea was not a practical deterrent for reasons which at this moment must be all too obvious.
0: Yeah. So yeah, the doomsday idea doesn't really work. I guess
1: just doesn't make sense. Why would you want to blow everybody up if everybody's dead?
0: Yeah.
1: Like, even if you were the one person to survive, that's kind of bogus.
0: Well, also, it doesn't work when you don't announce that you have it. If it's a classified project, then the whole point, because the whole reason you would build it as a deterrent to make sure nobody ever attacks you, because if they attack you, the whole world will be destroyed.
1: Definitely, yeah.
0: But if you don't tell anybody you have it, that's the point he makes right here.
9: Then you mean it is possible for them to have built such a thing?
8: Mr. President, the technology required is easily within the means of even the smallest nuclear power. It requires only the will to do so.
9: But how is it possible for this thing to be triggered automatically and at the same time impossible to untrigger?
8: Mr. President, it is not only possible, it is essential. That is the whole idea of this machine, you know.
0: So yeah, exactly. It's like the doomsday device only works if it can't be undone, untriggered, and it kills everybody.
1: Yeah. Yeah, that doesn't really make a whole lot of sense to build that.
0: It makes sense as a deterrent. It's the same reason North Korea is like not giving up their nukes. It's like they don't necessarily want to nuke anybody, but it's a card to play at the table when you don't want to get invaded or your regime change.
1: You're absolutely right, but it also puts a huge target on your back. Like espionage from every corner of the earth, you would have literally every other power being like, okay, this guy claims he has a world-ending device. Nobody wants that to exist. So everybody's going to do everything in their power to try to stop it.
0: Right.
1: So I think that would just put too big of a target on their back. Anybody that would actually try to do that. With North Korea, they're more like, hey, I've got a big stick too. Don't mess with me.
0: Yeah, if North Korea had that kind of a device, it would not go well for them. But if like China or the United States had that device, they could probably get away with it.
1: They would still open themselves up to espionage, I would think, from everybody else.
0: Well,
1: to try to figure out what it is.
0: Yeah, but China and the United States are both already open to espionage anyway.
1: Yeah, but I'm talking like coordinated espionage between everybody else.
0: Right.
1: Because it would be in everybody's best interest to figure out what they have and how to get rid of it, if it was possible to get rid of.
0: True.
8: Deterrence is the art of producing in the mind of the enemy the fear to attack. And so, because of the automated and irrevocable decision-making process which rules out human meddling, the doomsday machine is terrifying. Yes. Simple to understand and completely credible and convincing.
10: Gee, I wish we had one of them doomsday machines, Stacy.
8: A single roll of
10: shit
8: can store all the information.
10: What kind of a name is that? That ain't no crowd name, is it, Stacy?
8: He
10: changed it when he became a citizen. It used to be McVictor Lieber.
11: A crowd by any other name, most of it.
8: Is that the whole point of the doomsday machine? Is lost. If you keep it a secret, why didn't you tell the world, eh?
0: So he makes a good point, which is what I was just set it up with, is, yeah, the doomsday device only works as a deterrent when everybody knows that if you attack him, it gets triggered. Like, if you have a top secret doomsday device, there's no pros, it's all cons when that happens.
1: Yeah, there's no reason to keep it secret at that point, because it is just like, well, I hope they don't attack me, because then they'll blow up.
0: Yeah, exactly.
1: You better not attack me because you'll blow up, but I'm not going to tell you that.
0: But the main reason I like those clips is because it's like a direct reference to Paperclip and the fact that the State Department, Pentagon, and especially NASA just hired a bunch of Nazi scientists and doctors.
1: I mean, they weren't moral people, but at the time, they were probably the smartest people in the world.
0: They literally were building flying saucers in the 40s.
1: Mm-hmm. Secret bases in Antarctica.
0: I don't know if that one's true.
1: I don't know if it's true or not. There's a couple of pictures out there that are like blurry and kind of look like a hanger. But yeah, there's definitely no definitive proof saying that that's real.
0: So as far as nukes go, we already decided how likely that would be to be the end of the world. You said 8 out of 10, 6 out of 10. But what if we had to decide, what country would it be that like launched the nukes first? The trigger.
1: I would say either us, the United States, or China.
0: Yeah. Because you hear everybody say it's going to be Iran or it's going to be North Korea, but I agree. I think it's going to be either us or China.
1: Yeah, and especially at this point, there's probably a million countermeasures in place by Russia, China, and the United States in case like the Middle East ever did get nuclear and decided to get a little frisky with their buttons.
0: Right.
1: So I would definitely think the only people that would be capable of shooting them off, having successful launches and detonations, would be China or the United States.
0: Yeah,
1: well, maybe Russia.
0: Yeah, maybe. Only if Russia got backed into a bad corner.
1: Definitely. But they don't really have a reason to right now. No one's fighting them. They're not fighting anybody, really.
0: Yeah, it's all proxy wars in like Syria and Yemen. But yeah, if you listen to the news and the quote-unquote experts, though, it's always either it's always either North Korea or Iran. But usually North Korea that's going to like start off a nuclear war.
12: A nuclear war could break out any minute. That warning from North Korea's deputy ambassador to the United Nations. He told a UN committee Monday that his country has been subjected to, quote, an extreme and direct nuclear threat from the United States. The deputy ambassador also warned that all of the North American mainland is within their firing range. Things have been more than tense between the U.S. and North Korea, thanks to increasingly tough U.N. sanctions and the war of rhetoric between President Trump and Kim Jong-un, trading insults like rocket man and mentally deranged.
1: Forgot about rocket man.
0: Rocket man.
1: Yeah, I could see North Korea. Maybe they would start some sort of conflict with a small nuclear weapon, but I see them being too contained, and they're too close to China to really get any bitch, traction. Really.
0: Yeah, they're just China's bitch. Like China uses them as like a pawn in their chess game for sure.
1: They pretty much use them like a black market for all the stuff that they don't want to actually be accused of doing.
0: Yeah, that too. Yeah.
1: Like they got like the fields of like people that you don't even get to see.
0: Yeah, the North Korea thing is weird because it seems like nothing. All the like horrible fear mongering over the first couple years of Trump's presidency, where it was like Trump's going to start a war with him, and it turned out he's gotten closer to peace deals than the last five presidents combined. With North Korea. It's like, I don't see North Korea as doing anything crazy in the near future.
1: Oh, definitely not. They don't have a reason to. Plus, if China doesn't okay it, they're definitely not going to.
0: Yeah. Yeah. True. But Joe Biden doesn't agree.
13: President Trump's foreign policy. You've alluded to this during the conversation. The tweets, the rhetoric on North Korea. You said yesterday, you've said it again now, it's dangerous. The former chairman of the Joint Chiefs of Staff, Admiral Mike Mullen, said over the weekend that the United States has never been this close as it is now, to nuclear war. Do you agree with him?
14: Yeah.
0: Yeah.
14: Yeah.
0: Yeah.
14: Yeah.
0: Yeah.
13: Do you agree with him?
14: Yeah. Yeah, I do.
0: I do.
1: What was that?
0: She asked this like 2 minute long question, and then here's his response. I did not make it longer of a wake time. This is actually just unedited right here.
13: Do you agree with him?
14: Yeah, I do. And that's why I think that what I worry about, and I've worried from the beginning, is about fundamental miscalculations. This is not a business deal. This is not who builds the next skyscraper. This is not about my telling my subs I'm not going to pay them. This is a totally different dynamic. We know that he inherited, as we did, an incredibly difficult problem in North Korea. One of the two things we spent most time briefing the new incoming administration about. There are no easy answer. But we also know that there is no answer in a nuclear exchange, and which, God forbid, could happen if they attack the United States or our allies. But we also know that the answer lies somewhere in cabining the capacity and inclination of the North working with China.
1: Oh, hey, pause that real quick.
0: What did he mean by cabining?
1: That's kind of disturbing. He said there's the possibility that there could be a nuclear exchange between us, meaning that Joe Biden's ready to launch nukes. Like, he's already thought about it.
0: But this was before he was running for president, though.
1: But it doesn't matter. He was vice president. He's already thought about it. And he's totally down for a nuclear exchange.
0: Oh, yeah, because he's going to be in his little bunker. Like. Yeah.
1: Yeah.
0: No, you're right. Yeah.
14: We also know that the answer lies somewhere in cabining the capacity.
0: So cabining the capacity. What does that mean?
1: Yeah, what does that mean? I don't know. I was going to ask you.
14: Cabining the capacity and inclination of the North working with China, Russia, South Korea, and Japan. When we engage in activities like, let's compare the button, they all, for different reasons and different motivations, lose confidence in us. They wonder, do we know what the hell we're doing? I'm worried they then decide they're going to try separate ways to figure out how to do this. This can't be done. Doesn't have all the players in the game on the same page. And I just think that, and the other thing is, you know, you draw these lines and you don't respond.
1: Total 180.
14: You diminish your credibility. And it's just dangerous.
0: They're dangerous. Button comparisons. Button comparisons are dangerous.
1: Trump's like, comparing buttons.
0: Kim Jong-un's like, I got a red button, and Trump's like, I got a bigger red button. Button comparisons are dangerous. It's like being in the locker room.
1: Red button.
0: Yeah. Yeah, well, mine's 10.5.
1: Well, mine's 3 feet.
0: Oh, yeah, see? That's dangerous. Can't do that.
1: It's too big.
15: Since the dawn of the nuclear age of the 1940s, global stability has rested on a certain set of assumptions. Most of the world's nuclear capability was split between the US and Russia, and the umbrella of American protection meant that its allies didn't have to develop nukes of their own. That appears to be changing. President Trump has famously been less hawkish about standing up to Russia. Now the European Union is reportedly considering a nuclear deterrent of its own, and sharing France's weapons between member countries. The situation in Asia is even more unsettled. North Korea is fanatically pursuing its own arsenal of nuclear-tipped ballistic missiles. On Monday, it test-launched 4 of the rockets into the ocean, just 200 miles shy of Japan. And the American president has unconventional ideas about how Japan should prepare.
16: North Korea has nukes. Japan has a problem with that. I mean, they have a big problem with it. Maybe they would, in fact, be better off if they defend themselves from North Korea. Maybe
17: with
16: we
17: nukes.
16: Would be better off, including with nukes, yes.
0: So Trump's like, Japan, man, get yourself some nukes, bro.
1: There's one country on this earth that deserves to have some nuclear weapons. It's probably Japan.
0: Yeah, the only country that like got tons of their civilians and women and children killed with nukes. Yeah, they probably should. They should probably get some nukes.
1: Deaf.
0: That's a good point.
1: Most deaf. Yeah.
18: Bill Perry has spent most of his life watching the world prepare for nuclear war, and he thinks we aren't nearly as scared as we should be.
14: I think the professionals in the field have a pretty good understanding of the impact of the use of nuclear weapons. But the general public certainly does not, and many of our leaders do not.
18: Perry's 89 years old. He lectures at Stanford, launched an online seminar last year, and travels the world 2 or 3 months a year, to talk about how close we've come to catastrophe and how close we still are. He often talks about his nightmare scenario, where a small amount of enriched uranium ends up in the hands of a terrorist group.
14: If they had maybe 40 kilograms, they could make an improvised nuclear bomb.
17: But what would be the consequences?
14: The consequences of a 15 kiloton bomb would be Hiroshima. And besides the 80,000, 100,000 casualties, the social, the political, and the economic consequences are just really hard to believe.
17: How realistic is this, though? Isn't this just some sci-fi fantasy fear?
14: I think of all of the nuclear catastrophes that could happen, this is the most probable. I think I would say it's probably an even chance this will happen sometime in the next 10 years.
17: An even chance?
14: Even chance. Sometime in the next 10 years.
1: Even chance with what?
0: 50-50 chance that there's a nuclear war in the next 10 years.
1: Oh, okay.
0: Yeah, that's a former Clinton.
1: I mean, he agrees with me. He's an expert.
0: He's a former Clinton administration official, but he's like an expert in nuclear war and nuclear treaties and stuff.
1: Okay.
0: See, I don't know. I don't think it's as high as 50-50, but then again, I'm not an expert like he is, so.
1: Yeah, I mean, to me, once again, same as you, not an expert. But I'd say it's one of the highest chances of actually happening. Probably the other being like a worldwide virus or something.
0: Yeah, the biological weapons seem like a more likely thing for me. But so he said, like, there used to be way more nukes than there are now. So my question was like, where did those nukes go? Did we like shoot them into space? Like, how did we get rid of all these nuclear bombs?
1: Actually, I know a little bit of like at least how the U.S. got rid of some of them.
0: Okay.
1: And at the ORNL labs in Oak Ridge, one of the things they after World War II and everything, I think it was sometime in like the 70s or the 80s. The big focus that they did went from developing nuclear weapons and nuclear devices to dismantling and safely dismantling the nuclear devices and getting rid of the nuclear waste.
0: Huh.
1: And that's their big focus now too, is just dismantling. That's like 80% of what they do is dismantling, not just nuclear weapons, but any kind of nuclear device or any device with any kind of radiation on it, figuring out how to safely get rid of that.
0: I'm assuming they repurpose the nuclear waste for something else.
1: The nuclear waste pretty much gets contained. They just put it in like kind of like giant containers. It's no longer like it's no longer volatile. It's not going to explode or anything. But right. If you like get in the vat of the nuclear stuff, you're going to die.
0: Well, dang.
1: You just like keep it contained. So that's one of the ways. I mean, I'm sure there's other ways too that they've been getting rid of them. But I do know for a fact that's one of the things that ORNL does.
0: Well, that's, I learned something new there. Because I was wondering, like, okay, what did you do with the nukes that you supposedly got rid of?
1: Yeah,
0: that was part of the treaty. My brain just immediately went to, like, shooting them into space.
1: No, that's illegal.
0: Well, they did it. They blew up a bunch of hydrogen and nuclear bombs in the upper atmosphere in the 60s, so.
1: Jettisoning anything into space is, like, there's some sort of worldwide treaty where that's illegal. You can't.
0: But we do that all the time.
1: No, not into outer space.
0: Unless you think they're faking putting the rovers on Mars and sending satellite or sending stuff out to Neptune and Pluto.
1: There's approved stuff like crafts, like vessels and stuff can go out into space that have specific purposes, but you can't like jettison trash. You can't like shoot your waste out into space. You
0: can't just blow your load
1: missiles out in space.
0: Can't blow your load out in space. Well, the U.S.
1: Blow your whole load out in space.
0: I'm going to give you the whole load today.
1: I'm going to give you the whole load.
18: You may desperately want to dismiss Perry as an alarmist, but he's a renowned expert, often called upon by world leaders. I met him in Mexico City, where he was attending the celebration of a 50-year-old nuclear ban treaty and running a closed-door planning meeting for top nuclear proliferation experts from around the world, known as the Group of Eminent Persons. They made us turn off the camera. The truth is, the chance of a nuclear war is not what it once was. In the late 80s, there were 70,000 nukes around the world. Today, there are only about 15,000.
1: So it's down 2,000.
0: I thought he said there were about 70,000.
1: Oh, did he say 70?
0: Or 17. Maybe he said 17.
18: Off the camera. The truth is, the chance of a nuclear war is not what it once was. In the late 80s, there were 70,000 nukes around the world.
0: 70.
1: Oh, you're right, 70.
18: Today, there are only about 15,000.
0: So they got rid of 55,000 nukes worldwide.
1: Apparently.
0: I don't know if I buy that.
1: From what I understand, maybe they actually did. That number also could be inflated because I assume, especially during the Cold War, a lot of the countries were lying about the amount of nuclear weapons they had. So let's say if they say that there was 70,000.
0: It's kind of like when you're like 3 inches, you tell everybody six.
1: Oh, yeah. And you like get the angles right if you ever take a picture, you know.
0: Yeah. Same thing
1: with
0: the lighting
1: and the angles.
0: Yeah. It makes sense.
1: Get that wide angle lens.
17: Are there things you see with President Trump that concern you?
14: Yes. I think, unlike President Obama, he doesn't have a clear understanding what the nuclear issues are and what the nuclear dangers are. Secondly, I think he's demonstrated an impulsive temperament. The first of them is solvable. We can learn more if he cares to do it. The temperament issue, I'm afraid, is just there.
17: And that's why, at the age of almost 90, you're here in Mexico City and not on a golf course.
14: Exactly right. One person can only do so much, and I think I can do more than most.
17: You can scare us better than most.
14: I can scare you. And you deserve to be scared.
0: So, the former Bill Clinton official, you deserve to be scared. All right, thanks.
1: Are you spooked yet? You better be spooked.
0: Yeah. I don't know. Like, I honestly, before I was pulling clips and research, my estimate of the likelihood of a nuclear war was probably higher. It was probably closer to an 8. But I just didn't find anybody convincing that says it's going to happen. It's like the same people.
1: So let me ask you this then, because you say that. What was the thing that deterred you, like made the number go down?
0: See, mainly the main thing was seeing all these people. Even South Park fell into the trap with the Put It Down episode. Whereas like Trump's tweets with North Korea and Trump's dealing with North Korea is going to cause a nuclear war. Trump's going to start a nuclear war with Iran. And it's like none of that. It was like the opposite of what all these experts, quote unquote, that are saying like Trump's temperament is going to start a nuclear war. Like the opposite always happened. Because now we have, you know, that was 2-3 years ago, a lot of that. So now we have the hindsight of seeing how their predictions panned out.
1: Yeah. And so you're just saying based on so what really made you think that it was the less likelihood was that.
0: The quote-unquote experts said Trump's going to cause a nuclear war potentially, and it's like we got more peace treaties than we had with Bush and Obama. So it's like, it's just, I'm not saying it can't happen. That's why I still gave it a 6 out of 10 on 10 being it's going to happen.
1: Yeah.
0: But it like before I went down the rabbit hole, I would have probably been closer to an 8.
1: Okay. I see what you're saying, yeah. Yeah, because, I mean, that's been predicted. It's been, I guess a nuclear war has been pretty much predicted since, like, the 60s.
0: Right.
1: And it's never happened, and we've only gotten farther away from it.
0: And if somebody's trying to kill a bunch of people, or if you're just at war, it seems like a biological weapon would be way easier to pull off and way easier to get away with because it's not as obvious who pulled the trigger. Like, we have all the countries have satellite imagery. They can see who launched a nuke. It's way easier to get away with launching a bioweapon or a virus.
1: And there's no cure for nuclear radiation. Like once you're exposed, you're pretty much dead.
0: No, you got with iodine, a biological bro. You get your weapon, iodine you can tablets, make a cure man. Beforehand.
1: What'd you say?
0: Your iodine tablets, bro.
1: Oh, yeah, that's right. Get your official InfoWars iodine tablets.
0: Yeah. That about wraps up the nuclear apocalypse. So next on the list, I guess, is the religious apocalypse, Armageddon, end of the world, biblical shit.
1: Biblical times begin now.
0: Do you remember, I didn't even pull any clips for this because it would just be like a pastor talking. But do you remember the movie This Is the End? Like Seth Rogen.
1: Is that the one with like,
0: they all play themselves? Yeah. Dan McBride, Seth Rogen, James Franco, Jonah Hill, Michael Cera, like they all play themselves, like, and the world ends. It ends up like the actual true biblical apocalypse happens by the end of the movie. You realize that like the Bible was real. You know what I'm talking about?
1: Yeah, definitely. Yeah, they end up like everybody dies, the world ends, and then they go to heaven, and then the Backstreet Boys are there or something.
0: Well, James Franco and Dan McBride go to hell. Most everybody goes to hell. It's like Craig Robinson, Seth Rogen, and Jay Baruchel go to hell, and everybody else, like even James Franco, went to hell in that movie. Kevin Hart went to hell. Rihanna.
1: Well, so far most of that checks out.
0: Yeah. But yeah, the biblical apocalypse. I don't have that much good shit.
1: I mean, this is pure speculation, though. You know.
0: Right. Like most of it is.
1: Yeah.
0: Like the biblical apocalypse still more likely than the climate change apocalypse in my book.
1: Yeah, I would agree with that. And I mean, it really depends on who you talk to, too, exactly what the biblical apocalypse would look like.
0: Yeah, I mean, there's, you know, 12 plus different denominations of Christianity that all disagree on what the book of Revelations meant.
1: Exactly. There's people that
0: outside of Christianity, every religion has their apocalypse predictions, pretty much.
1: Yeah. I mean, some people don't even believe like how Left Behind portrayed, like people like leaving their clothes behind and everything like that. There's like the rapture like that. There's a lot of people that don't even inside of Christianity that don't believe there's going to be a rapture.
0: I've read the Book of Revelations all the way through at least 5 times. Minimum, and I don't see any evidence of the Left Behind chronology of how the rapture is going to work. It seems like they act like the rapture is just going to happen suddenly one day, but chronologically, if you read the Book of Revelations, it seems like it's going to happen after the big test and the Antichrist and the Mark of the Beast and all that. After that is when the rapture happens, if you're reading it in order. But, I mean, it's not just biblical terms. I mean, we had the Mayan calendar 2012.
1: Yeah. They predicted that the world was going to end in 2012. Obviously. Well, I shouldn't say obviously, but it looks like that didn't happen.
0: Unless it ended and we're in a new timeline.
1: It's true.
0: But thanks to the Mayans, we had the John Cusack, Woody Harrelson movie 2012. Where the world ends, and it's basically just John Cusack driving a car, driving a limo, flying a plane, and then driving an RV while the entire world collapses into the core of the earth, and skyscrapers are falling down, the supervolcano erupts, asteroids hit the earth, and everything just collapses in on itself. All the major cities of the world are destroyed.
1: Every kind of Armageddon that could happen all happens at the same time.
0: Yeah, because it's 2012.
1: Dun, dun, dun.
19: Hello?
20: Kate, stop what you're doing.
19: Jackson?
20: Listen to me. I've rented a plane. Pack up the kids. I'm going to be there in 5
19: plane?
20: Minutes.
19: What are you talking about?
20: Kate, California is going down.
19: God, you sound like a crazy person. The governor just said we're fine now.
20: The guy's an actor. He's reading a script. When they tell you not to panic, that's when you run!
19: Okay, could you call me back when you calm down?
21: Live in this beautiful state of ours.
22: Mommy, why is Daddy so crazy?
21: After taking the most severe hit in Los Angeles.
19: Finish your pancakes.
21: It seems to me that the worst is over.
20: Let's go!
19: Let's go!
20: Right, come on, let's go!
0: So John Cusack pulls in and he's all like, oh shit, like I was right. All the buildings are collapsing and the earth is sinking into itself. And so they all get in this limo and they drive. and they keep driving, and for like the next 10 minutes they keep driving and barely missing things. Like skyscrapers are falling over, the sinkholes are opening up in the road, and John Cusack is driving his family through it all with perfect precision. He's doing great. John Cusack's doing fantastic. He's driving. Everybody's going, whoa, whoa, whoa, what do we do? What do we do? And John Cusack keeps driving this limo that he, for some reason that he had got a limo. I don't know why he has a limo, but he's driving his limo. And he's driving this limo through an entire collapsing city. And he's doing it perfectly, all to get to the plane. And they get to the plane.
2: Gotta get to Santa Monica Airport.
3: We'll take the freeway. It'll be half
0: to the Santa Monica Airport where the plane is. And then they get in the plane. And then they drive the plane. And the plane, the runway starts falling apart while the plane's landing from the runway, trying to take off from the runway. The plane's falling apart. And the runway collapses into the earth, into a bottomless black hole. But they make it out. And they fly. And they fly away. And then, like, for the rest of the movie, they're in a plane. And the world's collapsing. They make it to Yellowstone, and then the Yellowstone volcano erupts, and Woody Harrelson's like, I've been predicting this would happen because I'm a conspiracy theorist.
1: Wow.
0: Yeah, that's the movie. That's okay. Pretty much the movie. It ends with, like, the whole world, everybody gets killed, basically. It's crazy that movie was PG-13.
1: Well, I know who I'm going to go try to find if the world starts ending.
0: John Cusack. And Woody Harrelson also.
1: And Woody Harrelson. I'm just going to hang out with them.
0: John Cusack blocked me on Twitter.
1: What'd you do to him?
0: He used to be like super pro WikiLeaks and pro Assange and anti-war. And then Trump got elected. And now all he does is talk about how WikiLeaks is working with Russia and how Trump's a Russian asset. And so I tweeted at him that he was like, I was tongue-in-cheek about it, but I basically, in so many words, called him a shill, and he blocked me.
1: Wow.
0: Yeah.
1: Can't have any negativity on your timeline, man.
0: So, not many clips on the biblical apocalypse, but or 2012, but that's because there's not that many good clips about it unless you want a pastor like Jim Baker talking.
1: True. Really, all it is a bunch of people speculating about what they think could happen and then asking for money.
0: Oh, kind of like the climate change apocalypse.
1: Kinda.
0: Yeah. Seeing what they think is going to happen and then asking for money, even though their scientific models can't even prove with any kind of accuracy what the next week's weather is going to be. They know what it's going to be like in 100 years, for sure.
1: Definitely seems to be in that field. A lot of speculation, mostly geared at getting funding.
0: Yeah, and it's perfect with Jim Baker because he's tax-free, baby. He's running a church.
1: Oh, yeah.
0: He's essentially a charity. He'll sell you a couple buckets of food for a couple $1,000s.
1: Oh, yeah, like $3,000-$4,000 for 3 months' worth of food.
0: But it's a donation to the church, so, you know, it's tax-free.
1: You're helping the ministry. Helping them get the word out about his buckets.
0: So we crossed off nukes, and we kind of crossed off the Armageddon religious apocalypse. But that's just because, I mean, how much time are we going to spend on something? The main thing we would do for that is read Bible verses or listen to a pastor talk about it. So can't spend too much time on that. But
1: I like on the 1 to 10 scale, I'd put it right in the middle at a 5.
0: Oh, like a biblical apocalypse, or not just biblical, but any kind of religious apocalypse.
1: 5. Like Armageddon kind of thing.
0: I'll go with you on a 5. So it's 5, 5, and 5 on that. Yeah, less likely than a nuclear apocalypse. This is one of the most likely outcomes, I feel like, is a pandemic or a plandemic, either way. So check in with.
1: I would have to agree with that.
0: This is the most likely, in my opinion. But yeah, here's good old sci-fi, the sci-fi show where you should get most of your information.
1: Absolutely.
0: It's a sci-fi network. They used to spell it S-C-I-F-I, sci-fi, like science fiction. But then at some point, do you remember when this change happened? They switched it to S-Y-F-Y, sci-fi.
1: Yeah, they switched it right around the same time that ECW went to sci-fi.
0: Yep. That's what happened.
1: I don't know if that had anything to do with it, but that was about the same time that it switched.
0: If you're going to learn about pandemics, you might as well do it from Joe Rogan.
1: The most reputable source around.
0: The most reputable source around. He doesn't just parrot talking points ever. He does his own research.
1: Yep. Never. He's never taken a large chunk of money to say something.
0: No, that would never happen. But here's pandemic. Joe Rogan questions everything on the Sci-Fi Network.
3: Tonight, MERS, SARS, bird flu, mutating superbugs are threatening to wipe out mankind.
4: Do we think we rule the planet? No. They rule the planet.
3: Their attack is always vicious.
5: The majority of the exposed people will die.
3: It could lead to a viral Armageddon, a biopocalypse.
23: If you've got the lab, if you've got the scientists necessary, effectively you could come up with a zombie-type virus.
0: Oh, did you know you could come up with a zombie-type virus if you had the lab?
1: Oh. Wow.
0: Yeah.
1: I didn't know that. I didn't know that, you know, this thing that's been talked about for, I don't know, 100 years, 50 years at least, whatever Zombies. Dawn of the Dead came out.
0: Oh, Night of the Living Dead was when, the current interpretation of zombies happened.
1: Yeah, that was in the 60s?
0: Yeah.
1: Yeah, so like maybe 50, 60 years at the earliest.
0: Yeah, you could even argue it was 70 years, but... come on.
1: Yeah, it's out there. And I mean, like, anybody, like, if you have the know-how to do pretty much anything and the money, the facility, and the people, I mean, I don't think it'd be that hard to actually, like you said, to actually build a virus or whatever that can make people into zombies.
0: Oh, okay. So you're, okay. I kind of agree with that, too. But I'd be surprised when it actually happens.
1: Oh, it probably won't ever. It wouldn't benefit hardly anybody. Like, there wouldn't really be a reason to.
0: Whoa. Whoa.
3: And it could be your next-door neighbor who starts it all.
24: You need a table and a sink, and that's a laboratory.
3: Once the biopocalypse strikes, we may not know what hit us.
25: What the hell is that?
3: Until it's too late.
24: You're going to have a huge death toll before you ever catch up with it.

0: Da-da-da-da-da. Well, I mean, I guess I kind of agree with what they said there. I don't think you could really make it in a kitchen, like he said. I think it would take a lot of time, like a
1: But
0: lot
1: that
0: of
1: was a real
0: time.
1: guy. That was a real scientist. And he was like has a degree and stuff. And he said all you need is a sink and a kitchen table, and you can make a virus.
0: Well, I think what he said was if you have a sink and a kitchen table, that's a lab, which I guess is technically true. Because really, all you need is water and a surface. But yeah, it's big oversimplification. I don't really think you could make a zombifying virus with just a sink and a table.
1: Well, here's the former Homeland Security head of WMD surveillance being interviewed by Joe Rogan.
2: Counterterrorism folks will tell you that they believe that the bio threat is the biggest one facing us right now.
3: What intelligence do we have as far as how much progress they've made in terms of engineering some sort of a new virus?
2: If you've got the lab, if you've got the scientists necessary, effectively you could come up with a zombie-type virus.
3: Whoa.
2: You know,
0: Whoa.
2: Something like a
0: Whoa.
2: rabies virus that's manipulated with something else.
3: So like a 28 days later type scenario.
2: If it's well-resourced enough and they're the right people with the right knowledge, then you've got a real problem.
3: So these type of labs have the capability of producing a pandemic virus.
2: There's a lot of classified information out there, but the CIA, they've been following this. They have determined that there are some that have been able to develop some dangerous pathogens from scratch with a high.
1: Did you hear that?
0: Dangerous pathogens from scratch.
1: Yeah, it's the CIA, so grain of salt, but they're saying people in their own homemade labs have been able to manipulate and create their own viruses. So if some random schmuck with a lab can do it in their own house, probably means that governments can make chimera hybrid viruses, which we know they have, they've admitted they have, but it seems like that happens more frequently than we'd like to imagine.
0: Well, that was what that guy said there was he said that they have seen evidence of it, but I mean he didn't give any specifics.
1: He's
0: There's not
1: from
0: like a lot
1: Homeland
0: of
1: Security, man.
0: press around this kind of
1: George
0: stuff.
1: Bush made Homeland Security. You gonna question George Bush?
0: Probably, yeah, definitely.
1: Yeah, I'm with you.
2: Some dangerous pathogens from scratch, whether hybrid or designer or the next influenza pandemic virus, and then spreading it around. That's got the greatest potential for killing a lot of people outside of a small tactical nuclear weapon.
1: A small tactical nuclear weapon. Nowhere as much as a
0: Nuclear.
1: dude with a sink in a kitchen table. Sink in a kitchen table is more deadly. Time to ban it.
0: No, almost as deadly. He
1: Almost
0: said it
1: as
0: was
1: dead.
0: the only thing besides short of a nuclear weapon. So
1: True.
0: it's like a sink at a kitchen table
1: Is
0: is like second
1: almost
0: fiddle
1: to yeah.
0: to a small nuclear weapon.
1: That's true. Well,
0: Basically the
1: okay.
0: same thing, though.
1: Considering we're in the height of the peak fear-mongering about a virus,
0: Oh, yeah.
1: all that aside, where would you put it as a scale of 1 to 10? Like one, it's not going to kill anybody. 10, it's going to kill everybody. Where does virus land on it? Whether it's
0: Just any
1: man-made or natural,
0: virus, not the
1: man-made.
0: current pandemic we're going through.
1: Any of them, man-made, naturally occurring, how likely is a virus, man-made or natural, to wipe out all of humankind?
0: I would put that at a 9.
1: I'm going to agree with you. As long as you, yeah,
0: Because we've.
1: if you have the stipulation of any kind of virus, whether it's a bioweapon or naturally occurring, like that, I'd put it at a 9.
0: Yeah. Well, there's been naturally occur like the bubonic plague. Like that killed, what, like a third of the people or something?
1: Right.
0: And
1: Oh, I
0: that
1: just
0: was
1: realized
0: just
1: we,
0: from rats. That was just from people eating infected rats or getting or being around infected rats. I don't remember if it was bites or eating them or
1: it was the
0: feces.
1: fleas that were on the rats, I think, is how it
0: Oh.
1: switched. Like the rats had
0: Okay.
1: fleas and the fleas got to people and spread it. Pretty sure that's how that worked. So we both gave Book of Revelations a 5.
0: Yeah.
1: or any kind of biblical or religious apocalypse, but we forgot to mark 2012. The world ending on 2012, chance of 1 to 10.
0: That's obviously a zero.
1: Okay, yeah. I'm going to go with zero as well. Just on the, be on the safe side of history.
0: Yeah. Considering so we're 8 years past that point.
1: So now we're on to climate change. Which, let's be honest,
4: the freaking frogs gay.
1: Climate change is the biggest threat that's ever faced mankind, hands down.
0: And that's been rhetoric for 50 years.
1: Yeah, it was going to be global. In the 70s, they said it was global cooling. There was going to be a new ice age, but then it was global warming 20 years later. Mm-hmm. And now it's just climate change because they're like, well, we can't say hot or cold. It's just going to change, you know?
0: Yeah, it's climate change, which the climate, I mean, like, anybody that, like climate history or whatever, you can look back and see cooling and heating points throughout history. So yeah, climate change is basically saying everything's going to keep staying the way it is.
1: Yeah, the most drastic and extreme short-term, like, the quickest climate events that ever happened, like the abrupt ending of the ice age or even the starting of the ice age, like to where North America was covered in 2 miles of ice, 2 miles high or a mile to 2 miles high of ice, stuff like that. That happened way before people had cars that emitted CO2. So,
0: oh yeah,
1: but we still got to.
0: And that was mostly from volcanic ash. From everything I've looked into, like the ash that the volcanoes were spewing in the air were causing all the CO2, which was blocking part of the sun.
1: Yeah, and asteroid impacts likely as well. I mean, even mainstream science says that's what made the dinosaurs go extinct, if you buy that.
0: Yeah. Are we including asteroid impact with climate change?
1: No. When I put down climate change is man-made.
0: Okay. Oh, man-made climate change. Yeah. That's what we're talking about. Just man-made. Because
1: cosmic events, asteroids would fall under that. That's coming up later.
0: Well, I mean, that's a difference then, because if we're talking just man-made climate change, that's different than just any kind of climate change. Because let's say all the volcanoes in the world erupt at the same time. Most people are probably going to die.
1: Well, Yellowstone would kill half the United States population if that blows. That's a super volcano.
0: Yeah. Yeah, just like the Yellowstone, and I think there's a few other super volcanoes out there. Like, if they all erupt at the same time, that's going to change the atmosphere. That's going to change the amount of light getting to the Earth. That's going to change a whole bunch of stuff. And that would be catastrophic.
1: Yeah, I wouldn't put that under... Yeah, the reason I called it climate change is... that's what the people who want to tax everybody, and that's what they call it. I could have called it global warming, but...
0: The eco-warrior version of climate change.
1: Yeah. So here's National Geographic causes and effects of climate change. Nat Geo. Hey, Will.
5: Human activities, from pollution to overpopulation, are driving up the Earth's temperature and fundamentally changing the world around us. The main cause is a phenomenon known as the greenhouse effect. Gases in the atmosphere, such as water vapor, carbon dioxide, methane, nitrous oxide, and chlorofluorocarbons, let the sun's light in, but keep some of the heat from escaping, like the glass walls of a greenhouse. The more greenhouse gases in the atmosphere, the more heat gets trapped, strengthening the greenhouse effect and increasing the Earth's temperature.
1: Okay, so... First of all, do they understand a greenhouse? There's a reason they call it a greenhouse, because it helps grow plants which inhale CO2 and exhale oxygen.
0: That's true. Like the greenhouse effect. I mean, at a certain point, you can't have too much heat in your greenhouse. Otherwise, you'll start to have adverse effects. So you have to be able to control the level of heat that's getting in and the level of airflow. And you have to be able to cool your greenhouse during the hot points.
1: Well, that's
0: currently a horticulture major, so I've actually been learning a lot about greenhouses.
1: That's where the SAIs come in, bro.
0: The SAIs?
1: Stratospheric aerosol injections.
0: Oh, that's absolutely nonsense. That is that.
1: Why
0: that's
1: are they doing
0: not
1: that
0: at
1: in
0: all.
1: Most countries, though?
0: They have talked about doing it. As far as I know, no one has actually tried doing that because it's super dangerous.
1: No, they admit they're doing it. John Brennan, head of the CIA, said they've been working on it for a while.
0: They've been working on a plan to do it, is what I understand, not actually implementing it yet, because they got to be able to do it safely, and so that the aerosols that they inject into the air, like, don't just stay there and burn up the ozone layer or whatever else they can do. I don't think they're actually...
1: Same government institutions that blew up hydrogen and nuclear bombs in the upper atmosphere. Why would spraying some chemtrails really be that big of a deal to these people?
0: Oh, because what they're talking about with doing that is like a massive amount of it. It's not like a...
1: Well, they admit they've done it on a small scale. So you're saying they're not doing it on a massive scale?
0: Yeah, not on the scale of being able to affect like the upper atmosphere and stuff. Like the way that he was talking about it, where they needed like, what was it, like $1 trillion or something for the plan to do it. It was basically just something they threw out there. It was like, hey, maybe this will work. And then everybody, like pretty much anybody in the scientific community around that stuff was like, no, this needs to be like a last resort plan. This does not need to be what we start with.
1: You're going to have to send me some sources of people saying that it's a bad
0: idea. I'll try to find some stuff to back up what I'm saying, but I'm pretty sure that's the way it is.
1: To me, it's like there's two camps that I've seen. It's either people that deny that it's happening, even though we have documents for patents and people saying that they've tried it so far in multiple governments. And then you have the people denying that it's happening, and then the people saying it's a bad thing and it's going to like block out the sun and destroy photosynthesis, and like their toxic heavy metals being sprayed in the quote unquote chemtrails. I've not seen anybody say, yeah, that's the idea. Like, I've not seen any scientists say like, yeah, that's the plan, but it's a bad plan. It's either somebody is all on board with that.

0: where the idea wasn't for it to hang in the atmosphere, the idea was for it to sink to the earth, sink to the ground.
1: Yeah, I mean, who knows? Honestly, who
0: Yeah,
1: knows?
0: I mean, I'm not an expert in it. That's just my understanding of the subject. I'm not saying I'm right. I just
1: We
0: that's
1: should
0: my
1: do a whole
0: understanding of it.
1: episode on chemtrails.
0: Yeah, definitely. That sounds fun.
1: Well, yeah, so we'll put a post-it note on this and keep moving with what National Geographic says what the cause and effect of climate change is.
2: But keep some of the heat from escaping, like the glass walls of a greenhouse. The more greenhouse gases in the atmosphere, the more heat gets trapped, strengthening the greenhouse effect and increasing the Earth's temperature. Human activities, like the burning of fossil fuels, have increased the amount of CO2 in the atmosphere by more than a third since the Industrial Revolution. The rapid increase in greenhouse gases in the atmosphere has warmed the planet at an alarming rate. While Earth's climate has fluctuated in the past, atmospheric carbon dioxide hasn't reached today's levels in hundreds of thousands of years. Climate change has consequences for our oceans, our weather, our food sources, and our health. Ice sheets, such as Greenland and Antarctica, are melting. The extra water that was once held in glaciers causes sea levels to rise and spills out of the oceans, flooding coastal regions. Warmer temperatures also.
1: So first of all, that still hasn't happened, even though they've been saying it's going to happen for forever.
0: Oh, excuse me.
1: The coastal
0: Yeah,
1: regions are
0: none of that's
1: flooded.
0: really been happening.
1: Yeah. And it's kind of cliche to bring it up, but it's an accurate statement that if all these big pushers saying that like climate change is going to happen, like Soros, Bill Gates, Obama, and the list goes on and on, why are you guys all driving this fear that causes coastal properties to lower in value, and then they all buy mansions on the coastal areas or on islands? It's like
0: That is true.
1: if you think this shit's gonna happen and it's gonna and it's like that shit's all gonna be underwater, why did you just all, after you hyped it up and made the property value go down, why did you all buy that shit up, that property up, the mansions up?
0: Gotta buy it while it's there.
1: Yeah, it's fucking bullshit is what it is.
2: Also make weather more extreme. This means not only more intense major storms, floods, and heavy snowfall, but also longer and more frequent droughts. These changes in weather pose challenges. Growing crops becomes more difficult. The areas where plants and animals can live shift, and water supplies are diminished. In addition to creating new agricultural challenges, climate change can directly affect people's physical health. In urban areas, the warmer atmosphere creates an environment that traps and increases the amount of smog. This is because smog contains ozone particles, which increase rapidly at higher temperatures. Exposure to higher levels of smog can cause health problems such as asthma, heart disease, and lung cancer. While the rapid rate of climate change is caused by humans, humans are also the ones who can combat it. If we work
1: Oh,
2: to
1: now the
2: replace
1: happy
2: fossil
1: music comes
2: fuels
1: in.
2: with renewable
0: Little
2: energy
0: ukulele,
2: sources like
0: little
2: solar and
0: happiness.
2: wind, which don't produce greenhouse gas emissions, we might still be able to prevent some of the worst effects of climate change.
1: Yeah, thanks, Nat Geo. Humans caused it, but humans can fix it, man. All we gotta do is pay more taxes. That'll get it all fixed, right?
0: Yay, more taxes.
3: In our series, The 2020s, can you believe that? We're exploring the big topics that will dominate the conversation in the next decade. Well, today, our focus is on climate change. Over the.
1: What? CBS News' focus is on climate change? Who would have thunk it?
3: Last 10 years, sea levels have risen at an alarming rate. Biodiversity is reportedly declining faster than that of any time in human history.
1: Citation needed.
3: And millions of people have been affected by extreme weather like hurricanes and floods. As 2019 ends, this year is likely to be one of the hottest on record. So what can we expect over the next decade? CBS News meteorologist and climate specialist Jeff Berardelli is here to explain. How are you this morning?

0: I'm doing great. Yeah.
1: I know we hear climate change. We do think doom and gloom. Uh-huh. The world's coming to an end relatively quickly. But what are some of the technological advancements and innovation should we be looking at to help improve the issue of climate change?
0: So this is the best part, right? Sometimes you go to the doctor and the doctor says, I'm sorry, there's not much I can do for you.
1: Right.
0: We know the answer. Mm-hmm. And the answer is to move away from fossil fuels and start leaning on sustainable energy. And here's the best part. The more we use sustainable energy, which is, you know, this energy that's given to us by the sun and the wind, it is free, the more that the price...
2: It's free!
3: This dude's so excited to talk about this
2: stuff.
3: It's
2: free!
3: Free!
2: The sun and the wind, it's free!
3: For now!
2: Yeah, and also, like, even building windmills and building solar panels are also free! Just like building oil mining. Just like building the drills to oil mine. Those are also free. It's like, what are you talking? It's like the sun is free. Yeah, it's free if you walk outside and get your vitamin D. Is it free if you have to build fucking solar panels? It's free.
3: The sun's free, though. I mean, the panels cost, you know, $1,000 per panel. But
2: oil's
3: free.
2: Oil is free. You just have to buy an oil, build an oil rig and drill it. It's like, this is nonsense.
3: That $500 million oil refinery,
2: it's free. Essentially free.
3: It's free.
0: Let's go down to that. The more we have to create vast industries and vast employment and opportunities for ourselves. So the bottom line is that we can create a better life for ourselves. So we don't have to look at this as a death sentence or doom and gloom.
1: Right.
0: We can look at this as a time that we can create a brand new and better future with better jobs, higher paying jobs. So just to give you an idea, for every one job in fossil fuels to create one unit of energy, mm-hmm. you need two or three of those jobs in solar power. And the fastest growing opportunities in the next decade, number one is wind technician, number two, solar technician. Think about that.
4: Benefit the economy, benefit the environment,
0: and make it clean.
4: We've talked before on the Saturday show about
3: benefit the economy by being incredibly inefficient.
4: The two areas with the biggest change that we're seeing ahead.
0: So these are tipping points. We need to watch them closely. The Amazon, it's being slashed and burned very quickly. Climate change is drying it out, and if we're not careful, it could turn into a savanna. So from a rainforest with all that life into a savanna. Right now, it's acting as a carbon sink. It's pulling tons of carbon dioxide out of the atmosphere. It is helping us slow down the consequences of climate change. Pretty soon, it may not be able to do that. Same thing with the Arctic and permafrost. Permafrost is frozen ground in the Arctic tundra. That now, this year, has changed from being a net absorber of carbon dioxide to being a net emitter, which means that it causes climate change to spiral and go even faster. And we have to watch out for destabilization of ice shelves in the Arctic and Antarctic. That's something we hope doesn't happen, but if it does, sea level creeps up even faster.
1: All right, Jeff Berardelli, thank you so much.
0: You're welcome.
1: Next week in our 2020 series, we'll explore the next decade in health and what advancements we could see.
2: Wow. Oh, man. Thank God that guy was there. Thank God. Everybody, round of applause for that guy.
3: He's a real hero.
2: He's a American patriot. All they really have to do... Listen, everybody, stop clapping. Stop clapping. I know I deserve it, but yeah, just you got to stop clapping for me at some point. We really have to... All right, listen, seriously, stop clapping for me. No, seriously, listen. We have to tax everybody to save the planet.
3: That's the only way.
2: It's the only way.
3: If people have all this freedom and money, how are we going to get them to buy the inefficient stuff?
2: Yeah. I mean, the only way to do it is to have digitally controlled solar panels. We can't do this like coal and all that stuff because then like it's harder to digitally control shutting people's power off that way, you know?
3: Exactly. And I mean, I think we should get Enron to run the federal solar panel industry.
5: At first, nobody knew what caused the dam to break. But now, shocking new evidence has indicated that the flood in Beaverton was caused by global warming. It now appears that all rumors of global warming were true. We were warned this would happen and we didn't listen. We didn't listen.
2: the day before, the day after, 2 days before the day after tomorrow.
3: 2 days before what?
2: 2 days before, that's the name of that South Park episode, 2 days before the day after tomorrow. And then all the scientists like do their studies and they're like, wait, that's today.
6: Do people ever treat you with...
2: So here's Bill Nye, who is not a scientist, explaining why...
3: No, he's just a science guy.
2: He's the science guy. Here's Bill Nye explaining on NBC that it's kind of stupid that when, like, people point out that I'm not a scientist, and it's like, well, that doesn't matter. Global warming is still real.
6: Do people ever treat you with hostility?
7: Do they ever greet me with hostility? Yes, it's nothing but hostility. The big one is Bill Nye's not a scientist. Okay.
3: Okay.
2: Okay. Well, you're right. I'm not going to dispute that fact, but okay.
3: I never said I was a scientist. I'm just a science guy.
2: I'm the science guy. It's like how it's the exact same thing that Bill Gates has. It's like he's the health expert on not just in the United States media, but global media. Bill Gates comes on and he's telling you about vaccines and all this stuff. And it's like, you didn't even finish fucking your education. Like, you dropped out. You had no medical degree. You didn't even try to get a medical degree. But you, Bill Gates, are going to tell me why I need to take this vaccine. It's the same thing with Bill Nye. It's the other Bill. The climate change Bill.
3: We got climate Bill and computer Bill.
2: Yeah.
3: Bill, I guess Nye's now he's vaccine Bill.
2: Vaccine Bill, yeah. No, yeah, vaccine Bill.
7: Bill Nye's not a scientist. Okay. I can read a graph, so can you. It is infuriating to have people in the United States denying science, the same country that sent people to the moon, for crying out loud.
3: Wait, we sent people to the moon because they were crying out loud?
2: Now, the funnier part of that is the fact that he's like, oh, yeah, we sent people to the moon. That's why you should believe science. And it's like, have you seen that footage of the moon landings there, Bill Nye? You canceled out your own argument in my book.
3: Mm-hmm.
2: But that's a moon landing. That moon landings, that's a topic for another episode. But I was just like,
3: we'll have to have a whole moon landing, moonmovies.com.
2: Moonmovie.com.
3: Moonmovie.com.
7: You know, you look for reasonable explanations, cause and effect. I'm just not clear on what's going on with so aggressively denying science. It's almost like they're on the world is flat camp. The world's not flat. Humans are causing climate change. Pretending it's not happening is not in anyone's best interest.
2: So what he just said in my book makes me lean towards the earth being flat more than it convinces me that humans are causing climate change. Does that make sense?
3: Yeah, I see, because his last two arguments weren't super solid.
2: He's like, the world's not flat, humans are causing climate change. And it's like, okay, so the world, it is flat then. It's
7: like... not happening is not in anyone's best interest. They could stop denying it for economic reasons. Other countries are going to develop technologies for producing electricity, especially, that are going to outcompete you if you pretend it's not happening. But now, I don't think you're going to be able to run for office this next year's 2020, and certainly not in 2024, without a clear position on climate change. You know, I say all the time, you guys, and this next part you can decide for yourself, but climate denialism is almost exclusively for old people. You very, very seldom meet a young person, a kid, a student.
2: You never meet a student who is now in the current, like, grips of full indoctrination. You never
3: see them. And in most of those academic settings, if you don't have the same opinion as the academics, like, in charge of it, you do not get very far in those lines of academics at school.
2: Yeah, it's the same thing with anything like in the medical field. If you question like opiate use or vaccines, it's like you're going to suffer because of that.
3: Yeah, like if you question any of the cash cows or sacred cows, you are not looked upon very well.
2: So yeah, now Bill Nye already admitted he's not a scientist, but he can read a graph just like anybody else. So that means we should all listen to him about climate change. He says
3: he's got the graphs.
2: There's only 12 years left, man.
7: Very, very seldom meet a young person, a kid, a student, who is in denial about climate change. They're going to change things. I mean, they're not going to put up with this denialism if nothing else, because they can't compete internationally if they keep denying it. And so they're going to vote and change governments, and denialism will be a thing of the past. And you can draw all kinds of analogies from history, but this one's extraordinary because it's worldwide and it affects everybody. It's not just us versus them. It's us versus ourselves. And so I'm optimistic about the future. We have 12 years. So by 2031, you got to get something done, or it's going to be a catastrophe for most of humankind.
3: Okay, the only thing that he said out of all that I agree with is on the business end of it, because eventually there are going to be, because, I mean, that's just the way technology works, is that it advances, becomes more efficient and better. That's the only thing that I agree with, is because the energy industry is already starting to advance and moving away from certain things like fossil fuels and moving towards, like, you know, like electric cars and stuff, like Tesla's shown
2: it's
3: becoming economically viable to move towards some of these alternate forms of energy. That's the only thing he said that really, really matters out of all of what he said. The rest of it's just like talking points and rhetoric.
2: Yeah, I do think that wind, and especially solar especially, is going to be like a necessary movement. Like at a certain point, it's going to be the best way to do it once the technology's there. Just like self-driving cars or anything else, which I'm not on board with. But I don't know. Do you buy what he's saying, where it's like it's going to be less like fiscally feasible to like go with fossil fuel?
3: Well, eventually that's what I'm saying, is eventually the cost for this other stuff is going to, like, the cost benefit is going to probably outweigh fossil fuels, especially oil that we're using now. Like, coal's pretty much already obsolete, but there's so many people that are invested in that industry that you can't just get rid of it altogether. Otherwise, you've got millions of people without a job. So you have to slowly move away from one source of energy or one source of something into the other. So what he's saying, like on an international scale, you got to get people ready to do business on an international scale, because other countries that aren't like the United States, where, you know, we actually care about the people that are working here and in the industries that help, you know, make the country, like these other countries, like, yeah, we're just moving as fast as we can. And also countries like continents like Africa, where they are basically starting out fresh and they're only going to be using like solar and wind, more efficient energy sources.
2: You know, I mean, I get that. It's just, I don't see
3: the rest of what he's saying is just rhetoric. It is literally just like, hey, these are talking points and I get paid if I say certain things in a certain way. Like the whole, like, mocking, like, he's essentially mocking anybody that has questions about what he's saying. He's like, I'm so smart, and this is so the way it is, that if you even question this, you're just an old fuddy-duddy. Because it's like a comparison to old people.
2: Yeah, he said, like, he's like talking to kids, because, you know, he's been a science guy. It's like, the only people that believe climate change is a hoax are old people. All the kids are going to come up once they die, and then that's when things are going to change. It's like,
3: yeah, fuck you, dude. That's so, like, to make that comparison is very much like, so you're mocking essentially and trying to be like a fellow kid, you know?
2: I just get reminded. Yeah, I was exactly the Steve Buscemi meme where he walks up on the skateboard.
3: Hello, fellow kids.
2: Yeah, exactly.
8: What we are looking at is a global warming catastrophe the likes of which we've never seen. Excuse me, sir, but when? When is this going to happen? My colleagues in the scientific community are still running tests, but we believe it may happen the day after tomorrow. Excuse me. I'm sure we're all very impressed with your wild theories, Dr. Marsh. But the fact is, no statistical proof has ever been confirmed that global warming exists. Are you suggesting we shut down the economy?
9: With all due respect, cliche dissenting Republican, the economy isn't going to matter the day after tomorrow.
10: Listen! We finished running the test!
11: Global warming is going to strike 2 days before the day after tomorrow.
9: Oh my god. That's today.
11: No! No!
12: We didn't listen.
11: We didn't listen.
12: We didn't listen.
3: Ah.
2: So I want to do a whole episode on climate change because I have plenty to say about it. But if you had to decide now, scale of 1 to 10, you gave nukes an 8 out of 10, I gave it a 6. Virus, we both gave 9 out of 9. Biblical or religious apocalypse, 5 out of 5. 10 being it's definitely going to happen, 1 being not going to happen. What are you giving climate change as the end of mankind?
3: And just man-made climate change.
2: Man-made climate change, not anything that is a natural cycle.
3: I'd say like a 3.
2: That's okay. Yeah, I was about to say a 3, and here's why I say a 3. With stuff like HAARP and like geoengineering and chemtrails, I say that is what ups the possibility, not people driving cars.
3: No, definitely nothing like the personal CO2 emissions. I don't really think that's going to have any kind of like significant effect. But I mean, you never know. Like, let's say one of these chemical companies comes out with something that's just horrible for the environment, but it makes them a whole lot of money, so they start making it, and then they just pump it out. They end up dumping it in the water or something. I see that as a possibility, more than like CO2 emissions.
2: That's the same reason I put a 3 too, because there's already been like scientific studies out because of the lockdown that plant life is suffering because the amount of CO2 in the atmosphere is way down because nobody's driving anymore and people are staying inside, not exhaling CO2. So it's hurting the plant life.
3: Yeah.
2: Yeah. We both have a 3 out of 3 on that, I guess for different reasons, but.
3: Yeah. I think it's a little bit different, reasons that we have, but, I think we kind of come to the same conclusion that the mainstream idea of man-made global warming or global climate change is not what's going to more than likely be the killer of the Earth.
2: Yeah, I'm more worried about like toxic waste dumping and like Fukushima's nuclear plant is still leaking into the ocean. Shit like that I would see is way more of a problem than people driving cars or flying on airplanes.
3: You know what's funny? One of the best solutions for all of the energy problems that exists, getting rid of like emissions, like all the stuff that like most of the people on the mainstream side or the leftist side of global climate change is one of the best solutions that exists is nuclear power.
2: Yeah,
3: but they
2: exactly.
3: absolutely hate it.
2: Mm-hmm. Dude, it's like remember Cloud Atlas?
3: Yeah.
2: Where the gas companies bought out a nuclear plant and intentionally like self-destructed it to kill a bunch of people to get everybody like not wanting nuclear.
3: Yeah.
2: Yeah. I mean, I could see that.
3: I could totally see that happening too. I mean, the oil companies have nothing that drastic, but they've been caught doing stuff before to discourage use of other kinds of energy like I forget who it was bought the patent for electric cars back in the 60s.
2: Yeah, like who killed the electric car in the 80s.
3: Yeah.
2: And then also there were cars there's patents for cars and people supposedly have had cars that worked that run on water and the energy is just like a combustion engine that splits the hydrogen and oxygen molecules.
3: I've heard about that. I don't know if that's real or not, though, but I have heard that, too.
2: Well, there's patents that are for sure real for it. I've never driven a car that runs on water, but
3: just because there's a patent doesn't mean it exists. It means somebody patented an idea.
2: Right.
3: But, I mean, it's possible because all you have to do is create heat and an explosion.
2: Yeah, it's supposedly the splitting of the hydrogen and oxygen molecule that creates the energy.
3: Mm-hmm.
2: But, yeah, I mean, it's mark that up to another thing that I'm not smart enough to know about. But
3: same here. I don't know enough about it.
2: People that own the patents like always mysteriously die for like the water powered cars. But anyway, so yeah, climate change, 3 out of 10 for both of us as far as likely apocalypse. So far, virus is still miles ahead with 9 from both of us as the likely apocalypse.
3: Yeah, especially with like all the COVID stuff going on, it seems even more likely.
2: Right, yeah. Randall Carlson, who I'm a big fan of, because you heard Bill Nye talking about the tipping point, like, oh, there's going to be a tipping point, and Greta Thunberg and all these, you know, Al Gore, the tipping point, like in 12 years, I guess it's 10 years from when they said that first, we're going to hit a tipping point and we won't be able to fix it, like it's going to be a climate change apocalypse, blah, blah, blah. So I really like Randall Carlson, and I'm definitely going to pull more clips of him for our climate change episode. But he made a good point on Joe Rogan about how a tipping point would look.
13: You know, when they talk about a tipping point, you know, are we talking about a tipping point that could trigger a climate change, a disastrous, catastrophic climate change, as being a few parts million more of CO2? Or is a tipping point really a mile-wide asteroid slamming into the Earth at 100 times the speed of a rifle bullet? That could be a tipping point, my friend. Jesus and that Christ. Has happened thousands of times and hundreds of times since we humans have been here. Hundreds of times.
14: Hundreds of times.
13: Hundreds of times.
2: Hundreds of times.
3: Hundreds.
2: Hundreds of times. Thousands of times in history. Hundreds of times since we humans have been here. So that leads us in from climate change, which I think is a very low threat, to asteroid impacts, which overall I still think is a low threat. But when it happens, it's going to happen immediately, and it's going to have way more lethality in an immediate time frame than any climate change, even if you believe in climate change.
3: Yeah, and I mean, how would we stop an asteroid impact, too?
2: Which leads us into the most recent big asteroid impact, which happened in Russia and was captured on people's dashboard cams.
15: The eyes of the world today stunned by this image. This was debris from a meteor racing toward Earth, streaking across the sky there, crashing into the ground in those woods. And look at some of the other images emerging tonight. The cloudy trail the meteor produced, and on impact, this, carving a little pool into a frozen lake. It's the biggest meteor in more than a century to hit the planet. This one crashed in Russia. 1,000 people were injured from shards of flying glass and debris. Tonight here, we have learned there was no warning. More on that from NASA in just a moment here. But we be
2: biggest asteroid in a century hit the planet. Nobody knew it was coming. Or at least if they did know, they didn't tell us.
3: Wow. That to me shows how unprepared we are for something like that.
2: Or at least if not. Yeah, it's either one. We're unprepared for something like that. Even NASA admits they have only at most tracked 1% of the asteroids that could potentially hit us. So it's either, yeah, we're unprepared, or when something hits, they're not going to fucking tell us. Who knows?
3: Well, it seems like they'd want, like, there doesn't seem to be a big reason to hide an asteroid impact, you know?
2: Yeah, you don't want to cause a panic.
3: That's true, but I mean, if it's inevitable, like if you know that like it's gonna hit us, like you would probably want to try to warn people.
2: Well, that's what that's what Michael Bay thought when he made Armageddon and almost every other asteroid impact movie. It's like, oh yeah, they'll tell everybody when it happens.
3: Yeah,
2: I'm more subscribed to that. I'm more subscribed to that movie 2012, not about the year 2012, but about what John Cusack says. He's like, the governor just said it's fine. And the governor is Arnold Schwarzenegger. And he's like, he's an actor. He's reading a script. When they tell you not to panic, that's when you run. That's where I'm more subscribed to.
3: I got you.
2: Does that make sense?
3: Yeah. Yeah. You think like they want to keep everybody calm and make everything look okay more than they would want to tell everybody the truth.
2: You don't want to run on the banks. You don't want to Yeah, I mean, you just don't want to let the general populace know that the world's about to end, I would think.
3: Yeah, but I mean, if it's an asteroid and it's like, well, there's nothing we can do, we're boned all the way through, why wouldn't you tell people? Why would you still, like,
2: well, try because to... that's why, that's when you get under the moon base. That's, yeah, you don't tell people till, like, the people with all the money that control everything have gotten off planet. Then you can tell them, I guess.
3: Then all the plebes can know.
2: Yeah.
15: Ian with ABC's Kirat Radia in Moscow.
14: It came out of nowhere, a bright speck in the sky, soon streaking across the horizon, followed by an almost apocalyptic scene, a blinding flash of light, and then all hell broke loose. Dizzying explosions, shattering windows, knocking these office workers to the ground. These students were lucky, protected by curtains from the flying glass, and these men barely escaped the blast.
3: Man, where did they buy those curtains? I want some of those.
14: In the streets, pandemonium.
2: I literally thought the exact same thing when I heard that, because they show the video in the news report, but it's like, I get how flying glass isn't going to make it through curtains, but it's also like, yeah, it's like, curtains, that's all you need to survive an asteroid impact is how it sounds.
3: Everybody, we've learned the secret. It's curtains. Curtains, everybody. Wear curtains all the time.
2: Yeah, they were miles and miles and miles away from the impact, so it was just the blast that broke all the glass. So
3: the shockwave from the impact.
2: Yeah, the shockwaves. Yeah, so it makes sense that curtains will help you, but it's still just hilarious. Kind of like poop water. It's like when you first hear it, you're like, okay, what? But it makes sense that curtains would help from glass shattering.
3: Yeah, glass and debris won't get through the curtains as easy.
14: In the streets, pandemonium. Terrified residents thought the world was ending. People started to panic. Somebody screamed, "The end of the earth," he says. The chaos of the meteor was captured on cell phones and on dashboard cameras of cars. The blast was so powerful it knocked down a wall at this factory. In all, over 1,200 people were injured, mostly from broken glass. 3,000 buildings damaged, over 1 million square feet of glass shattered. Many were injured after going to the window to check out the flash in the sky. The glass shattered and bounced back on me. My beard was cut open, this man says.
2: His beard? His beard was cut open.
3: Fucking my beard!
2: Russians, dude. It's like, what are you even talking about?
3: They're some wild people.
2: Ugh.
16: In 1954, Anna Hodges was hit by a meteorite.
17: What time of the day was this?
18: 12:45.
19: At 12:45 precisely is when the asteroid hit me.
3: Hit me right in the head.
16: In 1954, Anna Hodges was hit by a meteorite.
17: What time of the day was this?
18: 12:45.
19: And this comes through the roof and hits you.
16: She was napping when the rock crashed through her ceiling and bounced off the radio into her stomach. Because it was small, her injuries were minor. But much bigger objects have collided with Earth. 65 million years ago, a rock 10 kilometers wide slammed into the Gulf of Mexico.
19: Uh-huh. I need them, them same people to try to tell me I came from a monkey. 65 million years ago, them red asteroid killed the dinosaurs. Mm-hmm. All right.
3: Sounds like a bunch of elitists talk to
19: sounds
3: me.
19: Sounds like a bunch of liberal bullshit.
3: All that NPR talk.
19: They trying to tell me that them dinosaurs turned into birds.
3: Now tell us how you really feel.
16: An event that likely caused dinosaurs to go extinct. Elsewhere, mammoth meteorites have been discovered everywhere from the U.S. to Russia and blasted craters in North America, Australia, and Africa. Falling objects from the sky have always fascinated humans, but they have also made us fearful, making us wonder whether someday a giant asteroid could come for us.
2: So asteroids, man.
3: All that music in the background of all of these.
2: So
3: like there's like all this is like barely reported. It's all like sensational stuff.
2: Well, here's the thing, man.
3: What's the thing?
2: The thing is, NASA has a plan to stop asteroids.
3: Oh, really?
2: Yeah, they do.
16: Between 1988 and 2017, NASA counted over 700 fireballs created by objects entering our atmosphere. In order to detect asteroids, NASA takes multiple pictures of the night sky and uses computers to scan for moving objects. As Earth orbits, scientists make several observations from different locations to detect how close the asteroids are to Earth. At least 16,000 of them have been classified as near Earth, meaning they orbit within roughly a third of the distance from the Sun. And based on the object's speed and brightness, scientists can map a trajectory to predict whether it will collide with Earth. The impact energy of a 10-meter object, just a little smaller than a school bus, would be 100 kilotons. But the larger the object, the nastier the impact.
2: Oh shit, did you know that? Did you know that the larger the object that slams into Earth at 100 times the speed of a rifle bullet, the larger it is, the nastier the impact. Isn't it great?
3: I thought it was the other way around.
2: Yeah, I know. Isn't it great that they're giving us this great information? The bigger the thing is that slams into Earth, the worse it's going to be. It's like, oh, shit. Thank God the experts have something to say about it.
3: That's why they're the experts. They've got all but that fascinating information.
2: Somebody needs to hang them.
16: But if we are lucky enough to spot an asteroid 7 to 10 years out, NASA would have enough time to try deflecting the object, which they could do a number of ways.
2: So here's all the ways that NASA could deflect the object that's going to hit us, even though they admit they haven't even found more than 1% of all the potential objects that could hit us. They have a plan to stop the objects from hitting us. Thanks, NASA.
16: First, NASA could launch a spacecraft to act as a battering ram. And if the asteroid is far enough out, it would only need to be pushed a few centimeters off course to avoid hitting Earth. Right now, NASA is in the early stages of DART, the Double Asteroid Redirection Test, which will try out this approach by trying it on a non-threatening asteroid called Didymoon, which will pass near Earth in 2022. Another method would be using something called a gravity tractor, which pulls the asteroid in a new direction and points it away from Earth. Theoretically, a spacecraft could do this by hovering near an object to create a slight gravitational attraction that could be used to redirect the asteroid. The third option would be to go full Hollywood and use a nuclear device to vaporize part of the surface.
20: What you can do in principle, if you have a very powerful laser, is to cause jets of material heated by the laser to fly off of the asteroid, and that is essentially the equivalent of a jet engine pushing the asteroid off course.
16: So far, NASA hasn't found any asteroids big enough to threaten Earth, but we haven't been searching that long. There's still lots of space to survey, and the big one might be on its way. We just haven't found it yet.
2: Oh my God, man. Did you know that? Like the big one, dude. The big one might be on its way. And we just haven't found it yet.
3: It could be on its way right now.
2: I know.
3: And we wouldn't even know it.
2: Which goes back to my original theory that they wouldn't tell us if it was on its way.
3: Like, well, I just think it's more of a, they just don't know.
2: Yeah.
3: I don't really think it's malicious at this point. I mean, it always could be. But I think at this point, there's just not enough. They don't know enough yet.
2: It's not, honestly, I'm not even saying that if they knew something was going to hit us and it didn't tell us, I wouldn't even say that was necessarily malicious. I just think they've probably calculated out that, like, if we tell everybody that, like, an asteroid is going to smash into Earth and kill most of the people and cause an apocalypse, like, why would you tell the general public?
3: It would be worse, the response that the population would have rather than just not telling them.
2: That's what we were talking about with Dr. Professor Kaizen on the like, comment, and subscribe episode. It was like the general idea is like they want the COVID-19 is a front to get everybody sheltered in place where they're safe. So that way the comet that's going to impact won't kill as many people as it normally would.
3: Oh, I got you. So they want to have measures in place to try to mitigate the negative impact.
2: Yeah, but they tell you it's something else. Yeah.
3: Yeah.
4: Well, if you lived in a rural area, yeah, the best bet really would be to evacuate to a safe distance. Without warning, it would be impossible to survive a city killer asteroid.
21: The key to surviving is knowing it's coming. And since February 2017, our chances have improved dramatically because NASA, in conjunction with the University of Hawaii, have developed the Asteroid Terrestrial Impact Last Alert System. When an asteroid is spotted, its trajectory is plotted, and if it's on a collision course with Earth, we will receive 24 hours warning before it hits, which should be enough time to prepare for and survive the impending impact.
3: What if it just tears through the Earth, though?
2: Yeah, well, it depends how big it is, but like, I still don't, it's like 24 hours. You really think 24 hours is enough time to get?
3: Yeah. Like, I mean, we couldn't even in the months of this shelter in place stuff, there's still people that just completely ignored it. 24 hours is not enough time to get everybody on board with anything.
2: Yeah, yes. I mean, come on.
4: Well, if you lived in a rural area, the best bet really would be to evacuate to a safe distance away from the impact site. So the further away that you can get, the better.
21: If you can get a few hundred kilometers from the strike, you should survive. However, if you live in a city, evacuation might be more tricky. When Hurricane Katrina hit New Orleans in 2005, residents had a week to get to safety. But evacuation plans fell apart when highways became gridlocked.
4: If you've only got 24 hours, how far will you actually get? Will you get to a safe place within that timescale? And my concern is that unlikely. So I tend to think, well, I'd much rather come underground.
2: What do you think? Would you rather flee or just hit the bunker?
3: If I had a bunker, definitely go to the bunker.
2: Well, so many people like in Oak Ridge, like way back in the day, I hung out with a couple of people in Oak Ridge where they have like, you know, 50-year-old bunkers that are just built into their backyard. And we went down there to just get fucked up. But like, it's a good thing to have.
3: Definitely doesn't hurt.
2: There was a bunch of salamanders like and cave crickets. That was all that was down there. It's super loud echo because it's like a big empty cement underground thing in the backyard.
3: Yeah, but I mean, is that really going to help you in an instance like a asteroid impact?
2: Well, if the asteroid lands on top of you, no, it's not going to help you. But if the asteroid lands, you know, 1,000 miles away, or you know, however many thousand miles away, it's not going to be. It's going to like that bunker will help you as long as you have storable food and shit like that.
3: Yeah. But let's say like the asteroid hits and there's a big enough impact to cause a shockwave to just tear everything up. I mean, your bunker could get destroyed. It could collapse on itself or just...
2: Oh, yeah. The bunker could get just totally messed up by like the plate shifting in the earth because of that.
3: Yeah. You could get trapped in there or worse. It just kills you. It just falls in on itself or is destroyed. I mean, in the event of like an asteroid hitting, like a devastating asteroid impact, there's not much you can do other than try to run away from it. If you've got a bunker, that's great, but I mean, that's still not guaranteed. Trying to get away from it seems about the only real option.
2: It depends where it's at. If the bunker's landing within, you know, less than 1,000 miles, it depends how big the asteroid is. Like in Armageddon, the movie, the asteroid was the size of Texas. You're going to have to be on the other side of the earth, literally, to even think about surviving something like that.
3: Yeah, but once again, if there's an asteroid the size of Texas that's going to hit Earth, there's probably not going to be much Earth left after it hits.
2: Right.
3: Like, I mean, the way I'm looking at it is like in a situation like that, everybody's dead. Like, it doesn't matter if you run, shelter, whatever, you're dead.
2: That's the benefit to a bunker, though, is an asteroid is just one of the contingencies. Like, if you have a good enough bunker, like, it'll protect you from... If you're making a bunker or investing in a bunker or, like, investing in one of those big, like, big-scale bunkers, it's not just because of an asteroid or just because of World War III. It's, like, just in case anything happens, you have it. So it's not a guarantee But nobody's like making a nobody has a bunker just because of one possible outcome. Usually it's because of anything that might happen. At least I have this place to go to.
3: Exactly. I mean, yeah, it's like a safe area to go to. You're right, to get away from anything that could be going on. But like, as far as like everything that we've talked about, as far as an actual apocalyptic event, an asteroid strike, like a sizable asteroid strike, seems like the most devastating out of everything we've talked about.
2: Yeah, because it could depend. It depends how big the asteroid is and how close it is to you. But I mean,
3: and how fast it's moving.
2: Yeah, most asteroids are moving at like 75,000 miles an hour, something crazy like that.
3: Yeah, so if you have something like that size that's moving, like not even the size of Texas, just like pretty big. I mean, who's to say the thing's not just going to go like it hits and then cracks the Earth in half, or causes like a divide, like a huge like ripple.
2: It would knock the Earth. Something like that would knock the Earth off orbit, knock it out of the orbit of the sun for sure. And it would almost immediately destroy the atmosphere. Like something that big. If it's that big, you're pretty much screwed. Which is why you would want to have a backup base on like the moon or Mars or something.
3: I would think Mars, because if the Earth's going off course, that means the moon's going off course.
2: Right. Yeah, that's true too.
3: So Mars would be probably the only real option.
2: Yeah.
3: Because the moon, the moon wouldn't be a good option. Plus, it's basically just a rock. It's not even really a planet. I mean, it's not built like a... It's definitely not a planet. It's not got the same structure as a planet.
2: It's a circle, which most planets are.
3: It is a circle.
2: Yeah. Or a sphere, I guess.
21: Below ground, you'd be better protected from the flash and the shockwave that follows than you would be in a car stuck in a traffic jam.

0: After the blast, it is likely the city would burn for many days.
1: There could be fires, so we could be looking at a repeat of the Great Fire of London. So the safest place to be would be very much underground.
0: If you decide to shelter underground, you should stock up on food and water, as it could be weeks before you're rescued.
2: Shelter in place, underground, man. That's what you gotta do. That's what you gotta do.
3: Seems like that's the best option.
2: After that, I was like, got down the rabbit trail. I was like, all right, bunkers. Let's look into bunkers. Everybody needs a bunker, right? You gotta get a bunker. A bunker is what you need.
3: Bunker's the way to go.
2: Get a bunker.
3: Okay, so, you went down the rabbit trail.
2: Vice News. Old Vice News. They did a video called "Here Is How the 1% Will Live During the Apocalypse."
4: Welcome to the survival condo. Let me close the door, and then I'll get you inside and give you a tour. They actually credit this specific site with being the number one reason why the Russians backed down the Cuban Missile Crisis.
5: Like this specific silo?
4: This specific silo. There's 12 missile silos just like this one.
5: So when was the silo decommissioned? Or was it decommissioned?
4: It was decommissioned in 1967, and then I bought it in 2008, started a two-year design, then we got into the construction. Most of the people have a belief that there's going to be some type of a global economic collapse. Some are worried about a possible nuclear war.
2: You know, that's now that I'm hearing this again, that's one angle we didn't take, is a global economic collapse as an apocalypse.
3: But I guess, like anarchy, like global anarchy.
2: Yeah, where like the economy globally just fully collapses, but I feel like nobody would die because of that unless it spawned another thing like nuclear war.
3: Lots of people would die because of that.
2: Or I'm sorry, I didn't mean not nobody would die from that. It wouldn't kill everybody.
3: No, it wouldn't kill everybody, but I mean, like, that would probably kill enough people to be considered an apocalypse. Like, one thing that's been, like, I've seen from this from just the COVID lockdowns and stuff like that is that there are a lot of people that are incredibly non-self-sufficient. Like, there are people that have no idea how to do stuff without, like, the infrastructure and everything that we already have set up.
2: I like, would say people, both of us, to a certain extent, fall under that category.
3: Yeah. I mean, everybody falls under that to a certain degree because we've gotten away. Like, there's so many things that are automated now and so much stuff that we take for granted. Like, being able to just go to the grocery store and get the things that we need without having to think about it.
2: Yep.
3: Like, I mean, I've seen that. Like, there's like half the shelves at the store empty, and they're not like consistently empty. They're still getting filled, but they're gone within the first couple of hours because people are panic buying everything. And that's going to keep going on until it's pretty much just going to keep going on until something changes. Like, that's going to, like, even if all the lockdowns lift and everything, the panic buying of certain items is going to continue until people essentially forget this kind of stuff. Because now they're going to be worried and they realize, hey, things aren't as set in stone as I thought.
2: Yeah.
3: So a global economic collapse, which would mean a whole lot of infrastructure, a whole lot of logistical stuff would just stop happening. There would be millions, if not billions of deaths in pretty much every first world country.
2: Yeah.
3: I don't know if that counts as an apocalypse, but pretty close to it, if not.
2: Yeah, it's like kind of like a minimal asteroid impact. I feel like it'd be the same thing where it's like, yeah, half the population might die, but it's not going to be a full.
3: Yeah, it's not going to be everybody dies, but it would be considered a horrible, horrible, like, tragic event.
2: True.
4: Some are worried about a possible nuclear war. Now, this is the dome. Then you have the mechanical level, medical security level, store level with hydroponics and aquaculture. Then the residential levels are 5, 6, 7, 8, 9, 10, and 11.
5: How many units are there total?
4: 12.
5: Are they all occupied or also?
4: Yeah. Wow. Yeah.
6: Then there's a library and classroom, the exercise and spa level, the theater and lounge, and then the pumps and storage. There's a lot of people that have different types of these. You know, all of them are, you know, just catering to a different clientele, but what makes ours truly unique is that our first requirement of this facility, it had to be able to be off-grid indefinitely.
2: Off-grid indefinitely.
3: A completely self-sustaining shelter. Yeah, that's really the only way that it would be effective.
2: Yeah, so what they're doing is they got a giant silo with, like, generators, solar panels up top. I mean, they're prepared. And it could get pretty bad, but, like, they got nuclear blast doors. All are totally underground. They got, like, hot tubs and video games down in the bunker. They can pick
3: up. Oh, yeah,
2: you got
3: to have entertainment.
2: Yeah. So, finishing up this part two of the Vice News piece on how the 1% will live, bunker security, and remote defenses. You got to defend your bunker, too.
6: We can do a lot of damage from in here without having to go outside. Yeah, exactly. We've got remote-controlled things, and we can run your day from in here and not having it. It's a video game to us. You really don't want to, you know, be shooting against a robot that's you can't hurt. The strength of this facility is that it was engineered to withstand a nuclear blast. It's amazing what you can do. If you're coming down and you see bodies laying around, you're going to say, next house, I'm not going to bother these people.
7: Right.
6: You know, I'm not going to go knock on the door and try to get a cup of sugar here. That's not going to work.
3: A cup of sugar.
2: It's like, I see a bunch of dead bodies at this house. I'm still going to go up and ask for a cup of sugar? Nah, bro. And he's right about that. You got to have a good deterrent to make your bunker work.
3: Yeah, if people think they can just come in your bunker, they'll just come in your bunker.
2: They got, like, remote-controlled machine gun turrets and robots outside the bunker, so they're doing it good.
3: You could probably just pile up a bunch of dead bodies outside of your bunker, and that would have the same effect.
2: True. Just start killing people from inside and throw them out the front door.
3: Yeah. Invite them in, immediately shoot them in the head, throw them out front.
2: That's the way you do it. Yeah, there is something, it's dark, twisted, but true. If you're trying to defend your place, your house, or your bunker, have a bunch of dead bodies of people hanging out outside.
8: Yeah,
2: and then,
8: man,
2: people are
8: going to
2: be obviously
8: your
2: deterred.
8: House, like right now, and you put out like six dead bodies just out front. Who, besides the police, are going to come over?
2: Almost nobody.
8: Exactly.
2: It seems like the best option.
8: It really does. I'm thinking about going and getting some dead bodies for myself. For my house.
2: Probably should just go ahead and do that then.
8: I'm trying to locate the bodies right now.
2: But back to the bunkers. I mean, you need a bunker to survive.
8: Definitely.
2: So back to Dr. Strangelove. Here's the best bunker you can have.
9: Mr. President, I would not rule out the chance to preserve a nucleus of human specimens. It would be quite easy. At the bottom of some of our deeper mine shafts, radioactivity would never penetrate a mine some thousands of feet deep. And in a matter of weeks, sufficient improvements in dwelling space could easily be provided.
10: How long would you have to stay down there?
9: Well, let's see now. Cobalt thorium G. Radioactive half-life of... I would think that possibly 100 years...
10: You mean people could actually stay down there for 100 years?
9: It would not be difficult, my Führer. Nuclear reactors could...
11: My Führer.
9: Sorry, Mr. President. Nuclear reactors could provide power almost indefinitely. Greenhouses could maintain plant life. Animals could be bred and slaughtered. Quick service
10: slaughtered.
9: Could be made of all the available mine sites in the country. But I would guess that dwelling space for several hundred thousand of our people could easily be provided.
10: Well, I would hate to have to decide who stays up and who goes down.
9: Well, that would not be necessary, Mr. President. Could easily be accomplished with a computer.
7: Could easily be accomplished with a computer.
8: Computer, my friend.
2: So, I think you're on the same page as me. It's like, I'm not really on board with that.
8: No. I won't be trapped in a bunker for any amount of time, especially not...
2: Well, no, we're not even getting to the bunker point. We're just at the point where we just are still stuck outside and everybody else gets the bunker, as far as elite.
8: Oh, shit. Okay, yeah, yeah. In that point, yeah, we're definitely, yeah, we're plebes. We're outside.
2: Yeah.
8: I mean, I'd like a bunker.
2: I would want one.
8: In that case, I don't want to live in it forever, but, you know, I like a bunker so I don't get vaporized.
9: Well, that would not be necessary, Mr. President. Could easily be accomplished with a computer. And the computer could be set and programmed to accept factors from youth, health, sexual fertility, intelligence, and a cross-section of necessary skills. Of course, it would be absolutely vital that our top government and military men be included.
2: Right,
9: and in parts the required principles of leadership and tradition.
2: So in Dr. Strangelove, Dr. Strangelove is literally having to physically pull down his hand from doing a seagull.
8: Oh.
2: I feel like that's a metaphor for a literal, what literally the people that are all in on this plan, they are very closely aligned ideologically to the Nazis.
8: Yeah, I would agree with that. Very elitist. They have a sense that they are the superior class and therefore need to be the ones to carry on.
10: I would hate to have to decide.
2: Yeah, so that's why we need...
9: With the proper breathing techniques and...
2: That's why we need... that's why we need the proper breathing techniques. The proper breathing techniques will fix all that, all those problems.
8: Mm-hmm.
9: With the proper breeding techniques and a ratio of, say, 10 females to each male, I would guess

0: You mentioned the ratio of 10 women to each man. Wouldn't that necessitate the abandonment of the so-called monogamous sexual relationship? I mean, as far as men were concerned.
1: Regrettably, yes. But it is, a sacrifice required for the future of the human race. I hasten to add that since each man will be required to do prodigious service along these lines, the women will have to be selected for their sexual characteristics, which will have to be of a highly stimulating nature.
2: I must confess, you have an astonishingly good idea there, Doctor.
1: Thank you, sir.
3: So this derates directly back.
4: What are you trying to say?
3: I don't know what derates means. This derates.
4: I don't either.
3: It's probably a made up word. This relates.
4: There derate, you go.
3: This relates or derates directly. Derates is relates directly. Directly relates derates. Yeah. This derates very closely to our Terrence McKenna episode where Terrence was like, well, really, there should be like 75% women on the planet. That way I have more to choose from. It's the same idea with this Dr. Strangelove idea for how a bunker would work.
5: I'm in the middle of Kansas driving to one of the largest bomb shelters in America. Vivos. This used to be a storage facility for the United States military, but it has now been converted into a place that can withstand a bi-apocalypse.
3: It's even better than an apocalypse. It's a bio. It's a bio-apocalypse.
4: What?
3: Whoa!
5: Withstand a bi-apocalypse.
3: Bi-apocalypse.
5: Or any other gigantic catastrophe. Hello? Oh, no one's here. Great. I don't feel safe. Hello? I'm dying! This is what.
3: Doesn't it sound exactly like he's actually dying when he said that?
4: That is how I imagine he sounds when he's dying.
5: Dying! This is what
6: I'm dying!
5: This is. I'm dying! This is what happens if you're friends with Joe Rogan. What a wonderful place to spend the end of the world. Thanks, Joe. On the other hand, I know where I can come if the hits the fan.
3: I always know where I can come if the shit hits the fan. It's called a Kleenex.
4: What?
3: I said, I always know where I can come. He said, now I know where I can come if the shit hits the fan. I said, I always know where I can come if the shit hits the fan. A Kleenex.
4: Do you shit on a fan when you come? That's what you made it sound like. No, you have like a special fan for shitting on when you come?
3: No, I said I know where I can come if the shit hits the fan. A Kleenex.
4: I'm still imagining this, like you got this giant poop fan somewhere. You just poop on every time you come.
3: No, I said I know where I can come if the shit hits the fan. I didn't talk anything about shitting. I'm not talking about what I'm going to do if I have to shit. It's a different scenario.
4: Anyways, okay.
5: Hi, I'm Duncan.
7: Hi. Duncan, Robert Fassino, welcome to Vivos.
5: Thanks. What is this place?
7: It's the world's largest private shelter. It's carved under a limestone mountain in the late 1880s. So this thing has already been here 120 years, withstanding the test of time.
4: Wow. The 80s were the prime time for bunker building.
3: The 80s were what?
4: Especially limestone.
3: The 80s were what?
4: They were the prime time for bunker building, especially in limestone.
3: Well, I mean, that's the best way to do it, obviously.
4: In limestone in the 80s, yeah. It's the best time. Roll tape.
5: Hi, I'm Duncan.
7: Hi. Duncan, Robert Fassino, welcome to Vivos.
5: Thanks. What is this place?
3: Thanks.
4: Where the hell am I?

0: It's the world's largest private shelter. It's carved under a limestone mountain in the late 1880s. So this thing has already been here 120 years, withstanding the test of time.
1: Wow. And now
2: wow.
1: It's here wow. For what reason?
0: We're converting it to a private shelter for our members, that they may come here at the moment of truth, be that a viral pandemic or nuclear or whatever it is. We'll survive underground here for a minimum of 1 year without having to return to the surface.
1: You have a year's worth of food here.
0: Years worth of freeze-dried meats. We have a hydroponics area. This is another area for aquaponics. And then we have food storage here.
1: So this is completely self-sustaining.
0: Yeah, this facility could continue on indefinitely. We have a nuclear blast-proof door that'll withstand a 20-megaton blast.
1: 20 megaton? What about germs? What about viruses?
0: Right behind that door, we have another set of doors that are airtight, pressure-tight, and watertight. Nothing gets in. In fact, no water. We could be submerged under several hundred feet of water, and it won't come in.
3: Dude, that's a lot of tight. He said airtight, watertight, other kinds of tight. Ain't no pussy that that's tight.
4: None.
1: But this doesn't look to me like a regular bomb shelter. Here, you've got a wine bar, hot tubs. You have hot tubs in this bomb shelter.
0: We are trying to make it as comfortable as possible, including your own RV. We don't actually build out apartments or bedrooms or suites or anything. Mm. People drive their recreational vehicle directly in through the blast doors and park.
1: How soon do you think something like this could happen?
0: It could have happened 5 minutes ago.
2: Oh,
0: we don't know. But here's what I do know.
4: Jeez.
0: That I got a place to go.
1: Right.
0: While 7 other billion people on the planet do not.
3: Dude, it could have happened 5 minutes ago.
4: Man, it could have happened since we started talking about Duncan Trussell talking to a guy who's talking about.
3: It could have happened 1 year ago, and it's just the news travels slow.
4: That's it. You don't die until the news.
1: Can you walk me through it? A viral pandemic?
3: Yeah. It doesn't happen until CNN reports that it happened.
4: Until Brian Setzler tells me it happened, I don't believe it. I was like, wow, if Byron Seltzerwater told me it happened, then it must have happened at this point. That guy's on the ball. You look at that guy, you know what you think? You think, this guy right here.
3: Is on a lot of balls. Guy, I look at Brian Stelter and I see like his mouth from all the talking he does. I can tell he's on not just on the ball. He's on a lot of balls. His mouth is always on a lot of balls.
4: He knows all the balls to be on. He's been on every ball he could get on, and he's going to get on every ball he can.
3: That's what he always does.
1: Can you walk me through what a viral pandemic might look like?
0: People that aren't prepared have to look forward to hell on earth. It will be ugly out there. You know, I've had people say, why would you want to survive? The world's going to be devastated. It's going to be terrible. Well, the one good thing about a pandemic is maybe it only affects human genes and humans. It doesn't affect animals. It doesn't affect nature, the water, the sky. Everything else is pristine. So to say that we're going to go out to something that's terrible, the earth has been scorched and it's ugly, and why would you ever want to live, isn't true. You know, why wouldn't you want to be a part of the next rebirthing of the earth?
1: I've been hearing about these biopunks who have started their own laboratories and are
3: biopunks, dude.
4: These damn punks in their bios. I can't stand them anymore.
3: I've been hearing
4: They're
3: about
4: punking
3: these,
4: around.
3: I've been hearing about these biopunks. You know what I'm talking about? Biopunks.
4: Yeah, they're punks and they're filled with bio.
3: Yeah.
1: About these biopunks who have started their own laboratories and are altering viruses. Are you worried about them starting up some kind of global pandemic?
0: Absolutely. There's not only that threat, there's dozens of threats. And to not believe it is naive.
3: Oh, to not believe it is naive.
4: I have to. I'm not naive. Are you naive?
3: I'm not naive. No. No.
4: I believe it.
3: We've covered the we've covered the bunkers, but now you gotta cover the preppers, because some people just like, they're like, if I get enough guns and food, I won't need a bunker because I'll be prepped.
4: Or if they have enough buckets of food. Enough of Jim Baker's buckets.
3: Well, I don't have the buckets, but I wish I did.
4: Damn.
2: Doomsday Preppers. They're a paranoid army of
5: conservative, right-wing patriots.
2: Angry at the liberal establishment.
3: Conservative.
2: Arming themselves to the teeth.
3: Right-wing.
4: Angry at liberals.
3: Conservative, right-wing patriots. Isn't that the exact same voice that you most of the conservative patriots you know talking? Conservative, right-wing patriots.
4: Hello, that's how they I'm talk. A conservative patriot.
5: Patriots.
2: Angry at the liberal establishment and arming themselves to the teeth for the apocalypse.
6: It's time to be prepared.
5: We can fight off a tyrannical government.
2: Meaning this guy. I went deep into the wilderness to meet Rick Austin, a veteran right-wing prepper who believes
7: Hillary Clinton's running the biggest crime syndicate in the world.
2: So he's fortified himself in an off-the-grid compound because
7: Doomsday could be just around the corner.
2: And he's serious, even with his guy in office. But now there's a new type of prepper joining the ranks of fringe anti-government reactionaries.
8: I am a liberal prepper.
4: A liberal prepper in my neighborhood? I don't think so. Get him out of here.
8: The government with your rights.
9: Are you sure you're not a conservative?
8: Yes.
9: What's the MSNBC lineup? Go.
8: Rachel Maddow, Chris Matthews, Mika Kaczynski.
9: Well done.
2: This is a real dude, a liberal prepper, who's part of a growing movement of thousands of liberals planning for the end of civilization. And we protected his identity because he's worried
8: under Trump, this could end up becoming a modern civil war.
2: But there can't be big of a difference between these two camps of survivalists, right? Sure, the right wing has had a few more years to prep, but I'm sure that they're basically on the same side.
7: Liberals are going to be the first ones to die because most of them are afraid of guns.
9: How many guns did you buy?
8: I don't have a gun.
9: Seriously?
8: I have a katana.
9: Yes, you do.
8: 28 3/4 inches.
9: You don't have to brag.
8: And chopped.
9: So are you preparing for the apocalypse or an anime convention?
3: So I'm not a big fan of
4: Where's
3: the Daily
4: full
3: Show.
4: Body anime pillow then?
3: I'm not a big fan of the Daily Show. But when you have a very liberal, ultra, I think we would both agree the Daily Show is very ultra liberal, anti-conservative overall.
4: Oh yeah, like I mean, especially since Jon Stewart left, there's no comparison.
3: Yeah,
4: it's
3: so
4: just
3: like
4: straight talking points.
3: Straight liberal talking points. And yet even they are having to admit that the conservatives are way better prepared for an apocalypse, to where they're like cracking jokes at the liberal apocalypse prepper. And he's like, so like, how many guns do you have? And he's like, oh, I don't have a gun. I have a katana.
4: Yeah. That's not even, yeah, you're going to die in the apocalypse.
3: And he's like,
4: then,
3: I don't need any, I don't need any storable food. Yeah. It's like, okay. So even like the establishment liberal, television shows are admitting that conservatives are way better prepared for an apocalypse. Like, it's not even close.
4: Yeah, they're the ones who've been talking about it forever.
3: Right.
4: Like, they're the ones who care about it. They're the ones who are going to buy the guns, stock up on stuff, hoard things. Like, they're the ones who are going to be ready.
3: And part two of the Daily Show liberal versus conservative apocalypse preppers kind of sums that up nicely.
9: Maybe in the apocalypse, there won't be conservatives and liberals. They'll just be people that survive.
7: Exactly. And dead liberals.
3: Is he wrong, though?
4: I mean, he is a self-ascribed liberal, and he is saying that there will be the people that survive and dead liberals.
3: That was a conservative saying that. I should preface that better.
4: Oh. Yeah. Well, either way, I mean, the people that, whoever has the guns is going to win at the end of the day.
3: Yeah, exactly. Yeah.
4: No, you're right. All about guns, man. I mean, when it comes down to it, I mean, it's whoever, like in an apocalyptic anarchic society, the only people, and I mean, this is played out in movies, books, I mean, video games, all kinds of stuff. The people that win are the people with the biggest weapons. The people that can say, hey, I'm going to kill you unless you give me that Twinkie or that whatever you got over there that I want. I got this gun. I'll put, you know, I'll just kill you and take it, or you can give it to me. You know, that's how it's going to be.
3: Well, is there anything wrong with that, though?
4: I mean, you shouldn't have to be like that. I mean, we are a civilized society. That's only if it becomes an anarchic, apocalyptic society. Like, I mean, people should be able to, like, you know, handle themselves in front of other people and everything.
3: Are we that civil, though?
4: Well, when was the last time you had to threaten to shoot somebody over, like, a basic necessity?
3: Never.
4: Exactly. Don't you like that? Don't you like not having to risk your life just to not die?
3: No, I agree with you.
4: See what I'm saying? See what you're picking up on putting down?
3: Yeah, what I'm picking up is we have it pretty well.
4: Yeah.
3: We may not have delved real deep into the biblical apocalypse, but we delved deep into a lot of other apocalypse. We didn't delve deep into the Nazi, I mean, the Nazi zombie apocalypse or the regular zombie apocalypse. We didn't delve deep into most apocalypses, but we delved deep into the ones that could affect us the most. And I think, we got far enough through to where I can say very clearly that I can go down and eat some tacos because I'm hungry.
4: I think we did pretty good. I think we covered most of it.
3: I think we covered most apocalypses. If we didn't, we'll do another apocalypses later. But for now, fuck apocalypses.
4: World's pretty good. You know, the sun's shining, the wind's blowing, the Taco Bell's grilling.
3: It's all Amen. Right. Amen. All right. This has been the episode about apocalypses.
4: Ooh,
3: hey. Wait, look what I figured out how to do with like my lips. No, it's my lips. It's not even a wait, listen. Can you hear me right now? Listen. Listen. Hey, hello.
4: Hello.
3: Dude, guess what? This isn't even a real fart. It's just my lips. Listen to this. It's crazy.
4: Wow, that's so cool.
3: I know. Dude, it's probably the coolest thing I've ever done.
4: Well, on that note, bye.
3: See you.
10: Time to check the email. Okay, here we go. What is the weirdest dream you've ever had? Marie. Okay, Marie. I'll tell you, but you gotta understand. The day before, all I had to eat was like 13 pudding pops, okay? So the whole dream was just a picture of... Well, let me show you. The United States. In tight, white brand underdrawers. Briefly, let's discuss what this dream means. No, really. You guys can interpret this one how you want. Me, I blame the pudding pops. Okay, so maybe I shouldn't have shared that with you guys. See you next week. How's it going, Texas?
11: Abs and a
12: six-pack.
13: Abs and a six-pack. Hello, abs and a six-pack.
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16: Hey, New York. Waking life is filled with a lot of exciting stuff. But every night when the Sandman tucks you into bed, you exit the world of rational thought and begin to dream. If life is like a basketball game, then dreams are kind of like the halftime show. All the players leave the court and you're left with a strange performance that nobody asked for, but you get anyway. It's always fascinating because it's a window into a world that you don't usually get to see. I haven't been able to remember my dreams for a while now, and I feel like I'm missing out. My nights are more like a skating rink, where the Zamboni quietly repairs the ice, leaving it smooth and blank before I wake up in the morning. Scientists say that the average person has around 4 dreams a night. So, you know they gotta be in there somewhere. I'm not even sure if they would even be useful if I could access them. But once something is backed up long enough, it can start to cause problems you didn't expect. And once you figure out how to get things moving again, all that good stuff in your head could finally come rushing out and fill your world with inspiration. So instead of wasting half your life in a deep sleep, it's time to unlock your midnight potential and finally figure out how to remember all those sweet, sweet dreams.
13: Sweet dreams are made of these. It's March 1st, 2023, here with Spencer and Lorian of Bowl After Bowl. I think I'm here. Hello?
17: None of your f***ing business. That's where I was.
13: Did y'all mute yourselves? Oh, boy. Off to a good start here. Hello?
18: Hello.
13: There you are. Hey. Hey, thanks for joining.
18: Wow.
19: Thanks for having us.
18: Clean feed. It works like a dream.
13: Yeah. Hey. There might have been something on my end. I don't know.
18: I don't know. Awesome. I don't know why. I don't know.
13: Well, there you go.
18: If you want to be like me, a loser, just go ahead and podcast.
13: Well, I'm not going to do that whole intro all over again, but I'll just say welcome to the show, Spencer.
18: Oh, thank you. I heard the intro. I responded to the intro. I just couldn't be heard.
19: Yeah. It's a dream
17: I
19: to be here.
17: Do this!
19: Thank you for having us back.
13: Yeah, I think it's been just over a year since Dreams 2.
18: That sounds right. That's kind of crazy.
13: We had a 2.5 in the middle there where my buddy was peeing like for half the show or something. I remember that.
18: I remember that.
13: Him going to the bathroom and be like, you guys can't hear me.
18: That was real life?
13: Yeah.
18: I thought that was a dream.
13: Feels like it. But yeah.
19: It does.
13: I have mostly some goofy stuff prepared. I spent a lot of time watching people's pontifications and philosophical musings on YouTube, and everything from New Age people to Christian people is like, this dream means you're going to hell and there's nothing you can do to change it. That's just what God's telling you. And you're like, stuff like that.
18: Nice.
13: Yeah, a lot of crazy dream stuff. I didn't clip most of that. I mostly went for the goofy angle. But
18: I love people who will project their own fears, insecurities, and realities into like the dreams of others.
13: Yeah. Yeah.
18: That's always a good move.
13: I remember on the second one, I think it was the second one, not the first one, Dreams 2, we left off kind of talking about the dream guardians and dream, like the policing of the dream world or the government intrusion of it.
18: Yes.
13: I haven't been able to find much on that, but I have, other than just weird forum threads.
18: Like schizo posts?
13: Yeah, which I have one pulled up if you would like.
18: Oh, I love
19: Please.
18: It.
19: Please.
18: Yeah.
13: So this is the astral realm controlled by the government? From a post by Cyberlord. A spiritualist named Black Dot said the astral realm is controlled by the government and that lower level entities are mining energy from it. He's saying that to reach the higher realms, we must reach beyond the astral realm. Is he paranoid or is he onto something? And all the comments are like, nope, that's true. That's right. So here's a top comment. There are some aspects like that in the astral realm. Most aspects like that most astral realm aspects are like that, but there are also higher and middle astral planes that are beyond the lower astral planes, realities and entities. I agree, to truly ascend is to also collapse into the astral. So it's kind of like a bunch of gobbledygook, but he says a lot of MKUltra victims have a fascination with the astral plane. Mm. So I don't know what that means.
18: It's basically like, yeah, but nah.
13: Yeah, but no. There's also some more reasonable comments like which government? There is a lot of governments.
18: Yeah.
13: Yeah.
18: Also, to the extent that the people control the government, the people control the astral realm too. Yeah. I would say probably to a further extent.
13: Yeah, but there's definitely a lot of people saying, yeah, it's closely monitored but not controlled. I don't know. I just find it interesting because I have, like, in lucid dreams, and other people have, like, you get to, like, a certain point and there's, like, sirens and stuff.
18: Yeah, there's like a whole shut it down.
13: Yeah.
18: Option.
13: Yeah. Real weird.
18: If you figure out what's going on, then there's like some Agent Smith action.
13: Yeah. That's kind of it, yeah.
18: Shut it down.
13: But you know, that could just be that could be explained, I guess, also by just something internal rather than an external force doing that. Could just be sure, like your be own like, subconscious.
18: Right. It'd be like the Hollywood movie script that we all expect to experience, and so that's why we experience it.
13: Exactly. But yeah, that's I spend a lot of time looking into that and never got anywhere with it, so I guess that's your report on that.
18: Solid. I think the government tries to control literally everything they can and know about, and they know about a lot.
13: Yeah.
18: How successful they are is always kind of a sliding scale.
13: True.
18: But they're doing their damnedest. I don't have any doubts about that.
13: Well, yeah.
18: There's a budget for it.
13: Oh, yeah. Well, they can just print the money to budget it.
18: That's right.
19: Like we talked about those astral projection studies, right? Where, mm-hmm. Yeah, crazy. Yeah, I've always had the feeling that shadow people could be folks trying and playing with astral projection.
13: Oh, I thought you were going to say astral cops. The right place or
19: the wrong place.
13: I thought you were going to say like the cops of the astral.
19: You never know.
13: Yeah.
19: Till you find out.
13: I'm be fresh as hell if the feds watch. That's all I'm saying. To quote 2 Chainz. But yeah, I got, I don't know, I got a bunch of stuff, but I did kind of want to start where that opening clip left off. It's from an HBO show, which is just like a brilliant display of autism is really what the show is. It's called How To with John Wilson. And then he walks around like with a POV view, New York City with a camera. And a lot of it doesn't translate if you can't see it, but he did a whole episode called How to Remember Your Dreams. And that's what that's from. And I kind of just have one more clip from that that I think would be a good kickoff here.
16: Supposedly, the first thing you got to do is keep a pen and paper by the bed so that you can get in the habit of writing everything down the moment you wake up. Even if you draw a blank, you can just write down nothing to report. And before you know it, you'll begin to recall little fragments. Everything's really hazy at first. You remember vague shapes and colors, but after a while, the content becomes much more clearly defined. Sometimes you dream that you're flying, or that you move into a strange new neighborhood just slightly out of town. Sometimes you dream that you're being pursued in a high speed chase, or that you have to complete a strange challenge you don't understand. You're not sure what any of it means, but maybe you could discover some kind of practical use for all this raw material. So who's that you got there?
20: This is Foxy. Very happy, jolly dog, loves people.
16: Cool.
20: Who's that?
16: Okay.
20: Who's that? So one night when I went to sleep, I had a dream. I was in the park with my nephews, and we were walking with the dog that I had just gotten. And I looked down, and the leash actually had split into two. So my nephew was holding one, and then I was holding one. And it's just kind of an aha moment in the dream. So I woke up, started drawing some sketches. Then I started pretty much reaching out to some manufacturers, and it all took off from there.
16: You think your dog knows that it's being controlled by two people?
20: She loves it. She loves all the attention. Just increases the conversation with people when they're walking. So now people can communicate a little more, like, let's go here, let's go there. And everybody gets to enjoy the experience.
16: This is nice.
20: I will say the biggest hurdle was the name.
16: Well, why was the name hard?
20: The name was hard because Unfortunately, the word love has kind of been over-sexualized, and just making it a love leash, people had different ideas about it, especially when I was reaching out to find people to shrink wrap the box and different things like that. They were curious about what it is.
16: Did they think this was a sex toy?
20: Yeah. I had the dream. I stuck with it. I believed in it. I had faith, and I just moved forward. I think anybody can really do it.
16: Do you ever have dreams that you wish you could forget?
20: A few.
13: There you go, making your dreams a reality with the love leash.
18: The love leash?
1: Yeah. That sounds really good.
13: Yeah.
18: Fantastic.
13: Yeah, but I can't say enough great things about that show. It's very, I've never really seen anything like it. So if you have HBO Max, people, check it out.
18: The name was what again?
13: How To with John Wilson.
18: Oh, How To. I've heard of that.
13: Yeah. It's
18: so this one was How To Dream?
13: Yeah, this was How to Remember Your dreams. Yeah.
18: How to Remember Your Dreams.
13: Yeah, it's just kind of, just to give you an example of what might happen in an episode is he starts off his cats keep scratching his couch, so he's filming, and he narrates the whole thing, you know, afterwards in post-production, but he's trying to, it's how to cover your furniture, and he ends up, like, finding this guy protesting on the streets of New York while he's on the way to cover his furniture, talking about how to cover something, or how something else should have been covered. It's this guy protesting against circumcision and it's male genital mutilation, and so he ends up following this guy to like this big convention about it, and then next thing you know he's talking with movies with this old guy inside his house who's showing you his patented device with a pulley system to regrow your foreskin by stretching out your penis, and it shows the whole thing and him doing it and his dick and everything.
18: Yeah.
13: And it's like how did we get here? And then by the end
18: of the
13: episode
18: that.
13: Okay,
18: the tuggy, right?
13: Yeah,
18: I've always thought about using the tuggy.
13: Yeah, I don't know. Seems like it might hurt. That's what I...
18: Might hurt so good. Reclaim your wiener, man.
13: Yeah.
18: The bit they took from you when you were just a little baby. That's so fucking... Ugh. It is kind of cringe when you think about it too long.
10: Okay, so... Maybe I shouldn't have shared that with you guys.
13: It was all a dream. I got a new dream jingle.
21: You know I'm a dreamer.
13: Yeah.
18: Based.
19: Nice.
13: Well, yeah, I don't know. What do you got? What's been going on in your guys' dream land, dream world?
18: Well, I flip through because I take my dream notes on this notes app on my phone because I have a thing that I write in, but I always lose it. And then most of my notes are down here in the basement, which I'm not going to just come all the way down here to write a dream down. So I usually just type it up on the phone while I'm doing the morning pee.
13: Based.
18: And I saw Dreams 2.5 was April 26th. And so I scrolled back to that time frame. And... it looks like that was like when my dumbass rewrote the note for Lavish that caused a bunch of controversy. I was like trying to think that I was helpful by like giving him an edit suggestion after the fact, like a fucking idiot.
13: Yeah.
18: So that's a good memory. And I got a couple in here, but there's one in here.
19: Do you need some time? Because I have a hardcover dream journal that I put next to my bed.
18: I want
19: to
18: hear it. I want to hear you.
13: Fuck yeah. Hardcover and everything.
19: The
13: book has its foreskin.
19: It does. Yeah, I am not writing down every day, but I remember a lot of my dreams. Like last night, I had a dream that Spencer and I were working at a cube farm, and we just kept meeting up in his office. Well, yeah, he got promoted to an office from a cube. And so then I would just go hang out in his office and we'd just fuck around and goof off and make weird things out of objects on the desk and get in trouble. And, but yeah, so I didn't write that down. But I have written down several dreams. And like this one here, Gymshark. And this is my quality of remembering and writing. I wrote, all I remember is a school gymnasium filled to the ceiling with sharks swimming around. So I guess it's filled with water with sharks swimming around. Then some kid decided to open the gym door, and the water and sharks came flooding out into the school while the main doors were open, so most of the water ran outside. The sharks were left flopping around. Yep, oh, I don't know. I got no thoughts on what it could mean. It was just goofy.
18: Floppy shark. You know what that means.
19: Yeah. Oh, you know what, though? I think it was Dreams 2.5 when we talked about escalators.
13: Eels.
19: Yeah, so I started... I was trying to, like, meditate on escalators before falling asleep. And I did have one escalator dream. Guess where this one is located, Spence? In my notes app on my phone.
18: Yeah.
19: This is before I got the dream journal rocking and rolling.
18: Oh, I can tell you're busting that thing out.
19: I was going to say, you can hear when I get my phone, because then it starts fucking with my microphone.
18: Try to give it airplane mode. That might help.
19: Oh, okay. Good to know.
18: Just might help. It's the signals, man. Cage. It's the government trying to intervene and spy on our dreams, man.
0: I don't know about you, but I find these dreams pretty awesome.
19: Here is my escalator dream. Two escalators in a mall, side by side, that only go up. I can see the next two floors with shops, but the escalators go past them and disappear into darkness. So I get on the escalator anyway and decide to go up. Enter the darkness, and there is a pink flashing light with tracers all around that appears. The escalators start moving forward instead of up, like one of those flat escalator things at the airport. Eventually, the other escalator fades, and a new one comes into view. And who's standing on it but you, Sir Seat Sitter? You're standing on this escalator coming towards me. And then they kind of like froze because we started having a conversation, so things weren't moving anymore. You were wearing sunglasses, so I couldn't really tell where you were looking, but it seemed like it was in my direction.
13: That seems like me, yeah.
19: Yeah, you know. So what did we talk about? How we finally found the escalator, and they don't seem to go anywhere. And then the lights went out, and you disappeared, and the escalator reversed direction, went back down, and I ended up back where I started. So, wow. Yeah, that was my exhilarating escalator escapade.
13: No Agenda Millennial says, that means you fell asleep watching Mallrats and Sir Seat Sitter is gay.
18: Oh, nice. Is he our own personal Joseph in the chat room now?
13: Yeah, he's the dream whisperer.
18: I love it.
13: Nice. Yeah, that's the escalators. I honestly kind of forgot to be on the lookout for those. I've had some like that I vaguely remember, but I can't remember any recent escalator. Any escalator experiences in real life or in dreams. I haven't been getting on escalators much.
19: In real life, the escalator always stands out to me because our oldest is terrified of escalators, rightfully so. And so it's always like a we're preparing to get on the escalator kind of thing. And sometimes she's like, I'm good. I'm going to just get on the escalator. But she always pauses and takes a minute and then hops on. Sometimes she's like, I got to hold your hand. Someone hold my hand. So escalators always stand out when we encounter them, usually at Crown Center here. But every time I dream about escalators, I'm in some like retro mall. Like a mall that was better than the malls I ever visited as a kid.
13: Like an 80s mall?
19: Like an 80s mall, yeah.
18: I just grabbed, because we usually have this when we sit down and do these things, the Ultimate Dictionary of Dream Language.
19: Oh, yes. It's a large book.
18: There is, of course, a entry for escalator. Under escalator, it says, you will finally be free of a long-term burden within 7 days. See, this kind of thing, I already, like, right away, I think is kind of a little bit jerk-offy. This turmoil was a result of another person's illness, but they will rapidly recover. This dream is a good luck omen, especially for the next week. To go up, trust your intuition. You are right on target concerning matters of the heart. Go the extra mile to make that special person happy. You'll enjoy mutual love and fulfillment. Sounds like 69ing in the next week if you go up an escalator.
13: So some of that stuff is... it's kind of like astrology where it's so vague, it really could make, it could apply to anything. So it's like, yeah, it's true, but it's also true because it's so vague.
18: That's almost the kind of thing that irritates me about this particular passage is like, it could be vaguer. I would be happy if it was more vague, you know? It's like, it's trying to say like the next 7 days, you know, like, oh, okay, the next 7 days.
13: That's true.
18: So you're just like walking around, like pulling your hair out, like looking at the calendar, like, oh, it's 5 days. Oh my God, any day now.
13: Was that, what was the movie? The Ring? 7 days.
18: 7 days.
19: Oh, yeah.
18: Yeah. Well, I don't know about all that, dog.
13: While you just led into dream meetings, let me detour here real quick. I have, I pulled three short clips from a video on YouTube called 17 Common Dream Meanings You Should Never Ignore. I only pulled three of the 17 ones.
18: So you ignored 14 of them?
13: Yeah.
5: Number six. You should
13: never? Yeah, this is teeth. Okay. I went 6, 5,
18: I get
13: 4.
18: Teeth all the goddamn time. I hate the teeth ones.
13: Let me know if you guys, if this makes sense to you, because I have a different, I think, take than what this YouTube guy is saying.
5: Number six, teeth. If you've ever dreamed that your teeth are falling out, this indicates feelings of insecurity, not being good enough, or feeling unattractive. This could be in regards to a romantic relationship, school, or work. In addition, having a dream that involves the pulling of teeth is a sign that something needs to come out. And lastly, rotten teeth. This indicates anxiety or some kind of fear you are experiencing.
18: Hmm.
13: I mean, I agree with that, kind of, but mostly I just assumed it was more fear of aging, right? Fear of, like, getting old.
18: Yeah. It definitely makes me anxious as fuck when my teeth start falling out of a dream, because most of the times I don't know it's a dream, you know? Like, you're just standing around, and then I think that we've talked about teeth before, but when I have the teeth loss ones, like, it's almost always busted in half horizontally is what happens to my teeth. They just, like, come apart horizontally. So the root is still in there.
13: Oh, God.
18: But, like, half of it falls out.
19: Like broken teeth?
18: Like broken teeth. And it's so fucked. And then, like, I usually can, like, push it back in. And you know, like, anything with, like, a clean break where you can kind of push it back in and it sort of stays just because the break is so clean?
13: Mm-hmm.
18: But you gotta keep your tongue over it. You're like, oh, fuck. If I let go, then it's gonna fall into my mouth again. Oh, my God. This is the worst fucking...
13: Yeah, those teeth dreams are pretty bad.
18: If it's like self-conscious of how you look, like maybe it's just when I start getting fat again that I have those.
19: I just think it's because I don't like the dentist, and I don't want to go to the dentist, and then my brain's like, well, if you don't take care of your teeth, they're going to fall out. And then I have that dream once in a great, great while.
18: So the broken teeth dream is just pro-dentistry propaganda?
13: Yeah.
19: Yes, exactly.
13: The dentistry lobby is invading the dreams with like some kind of astral machine to give everybody teeth falling out dreams.
19: Yeah, dream marketing. Here we are.
18: These fucking filth.
13: All right.
19: But why everyone has the teeth dream?
13: Yeah.
19: In some way or another. It's crazy.
13: Yeah, you don't have people, not everybody has like, oh, my eyeballs are falling out dream, or oh, I'm getting super fat dreams, but the teeth dream is universal.
19: Yep.
13: Here's the next one here.
5: Number 7, ants. Dreaming about ants may be an indication of something bothering or irritating you. This is thought to be your subconscious prompting you to deal with an issue or issues rather than having them pile up over time. Since ants are known to work together in teams, dreaming about them can also show that you value your relationships with family and friends, and you believe in working as a team to get things done.
13: What?
18: Ants is the dream team?
13: Yeah, apparently. He's like, ants represent, you know, things you need to deal with that are piling up. And also, ants represent, like, your family and everybody getting along. It's like, what? Yeah, I'm going to rate that one a 1 out of 10.
18: It's like very chummy. Ants are very chummy, but, you know, you've been blowing shit off. You got to get shit done. Wow, like, considering I have never dreamed about ants, like I'm trying to really remember, and I don't think I've ever dreamed about ants.
13: I've had dreams about bugs in general and spiders and shit, but ants specifically, I can't think of
18: shit piling up that you are supposed to do. I could probably be like the poster child for that.
13: Oh yes, me
18: too. So I'm with you. I think that one's bullshit.
19: Yeah.
13: All right, last one.
0: Number 8, hair. It's likely that there are areas in your relationships that need work if you are dreaming about hair. It may be your subconscious nudging you to put more focus on and embrace the sexual side of your personality. Hair also symbolizes, whether it comes to work or relationships, that you prefer to know where you stand in relation to others and that you have a longing to connect with people. If you dream about long hair, it means you are seeking a sense of freedom, and this may call for that opportunity to remove the restrictions you may be putting on yourself sometimes. I don't know about you, but I find these dreams pretty awesome.
2: Oh my god, yes.
13: Ugh. Yeah.
18: Well, that's a weird one, because like, dreaming about hair, I'm pretty sure every dream I've ever had has hair in it, because everybody's got like hair, you know?
19: Yeah. Except for the people that are bald.
13: Yeah, but they still have pubes unless they keep a tight ship.
18: That's right. So, yeah, I don't know. That
13: was weird, right?
18: It's weird if you like wake up and that was your focus, was on the hair. Like, whoa, I had a dream about hair. You'd be like,
13: whoa, I had a dream about hair. I better add that. I was just going to be 16 on this list, this video list, but now I got to make a 17th one.
0: I don't know about you, but I find these dreams pretty awesome.
18: I don't know about you.
13: I
18: don't know about this guy. Goddamn, hair is one of the... Holy shit, it is an enormous entry in this book, actually.
13: Okay, what do we got?
18: It's a full... It's a full 3 fucking pages of hair, actually.
19: Because you could be doing so much to the hair, right? Like, it could be falling out, or you could be getting it done, be cutting it.
18: Hair... Just in general, it says take the time to clear out your schedule and make room for some free time, because within the week, here it is again, within the week you will be required to handle additional matters of importance. Okay. That's as vague as like you could get something in the mail, right? You will be able to use the free time to handle these matters much easier and with more calm. So that's the general hair, but then there's like a sub-entry for all of the following: gold-colored hair, outrageously colored hair, white hair on a young person, a person with white hair who does not have white hair in reality, tangled and disorderly hair, wavy hair, if you do not recognize the person with wavy hair. I mean, there's like 30 more, at least.
13: A lot of hair.
18: To smell burned hair, to find hair in food, hair falling out, hairy body.
13: The smell of burned hair is so weird.
18: It's really nasty.
19: Yeah, it is.
13: Yeah, as somebody that like, smokes cigs, if the wind blows my hair into my cig, even just for a second, that burnt hair smell, you're like, what the fuck?
18: Yeah. Or if you've got like a, I don't know how this happens, but every once in a while you fucking wind up with like a crack lighter where you turn that son of a bitch down and the flame is still just like comically enormous. And you're like, how did this happen? How did this get like this?
13: It's always the cheap lighters that do that.
18: Yeah, this shitty gas station, like, I got a poor boy's lighter that's doing that right now. And so every fucking time, it's like, I have to hear my mustache crinkle when I'm lighting a cigarette, and I'm like, no!
13: Terrible.
18: And then it smells awful, too.
13: Yeah, and then your mustache looks all fucked up, and you're like, well, time to shave.
18: It's all bullshit, man. It's all bullshit.
13: Okay, well, anyway, we can get back to your guys' journal entries now, after that, like, detour of ants, teeth, and hair. The three basic food groups.
18: I don't know about you, but I find these detours awesome.
19: I have a short entry from October 30th of 2022. Said, made a casual, fun witchcraft website for my daughters and got sued for $77,000 by a Jewish coven because of my word choice.
18: Oh, okay. That sucks.
19: Yeah. See, I like write my sentences, or I write my dreams down in one sentence.
18: Wow, that's pretty succinct.
19: Yeah.
18: Just sum it all up.
19: Like, I remember you talking about going through your dream backwards, and you had crazy details.
18: It happens sometimes with me. Like, the sooner I can write it down, the more I can get down.
13: Yeah.
18: And it's weird. Like, if you get it down, then it's kind of cemented into this realm or into this world. And you can look at it, and you can go, oh, yeah, fuck, I remember that. But if you don't write it down and you're still trying to kind of chase that memory of it, it fades. I don't know what about it, but it just fades. And you can
13: that
18: never
13: one where you
18: like
13: were talking about
18: back.
13: The you had the map of it, and then you were talking about the the false awakening where you woke up and we were doing the show and you were somehow your equipment was all wonky, but you were playing videos for us of the dream.
18: Yeah.
13: That just happened. Yeah, that's pretty
18: cool. We were doing like deep analysis and like pausing and rewinding of it shit.
13: Like John
18: Madden.
13: That
18: was crazy because it also happened like right before we did the show. That dream was like, I woke up from it maybe an hour and a half before we did the show. And I was kind of feeling weirdly off. And the same thing happened today. I thought, hey, maybe I'll do that again. But there was just too much like noise and bullshit going on for me to actually dream today.
13: Yeah.
18: But I do have one here from, let's see, was this last September? Yeah. September 23rd. I dreamed it was the last day of high school, which automatically I always hate these dreams where I'm back in high school because I'm always like, my first thought is always like, didn't I fucking get free of this shit? Like, I thought I was done with this bullshit.
13: Yeah.
18: Was the last day of high school. I was supposed to give some dumb PowerPoint presentation to the class. The teacher was waiting for students to file back in from something. I don't know. Displayed a slideshow of Shaylee's birthday party. And I thought it was prom when I saw the pictures. Shaylee, by the way, she was like, I guess one of like the hot popular girls, right? She was like one of the Queen de la Queens in my school. So I thought it was prom. So when someone said, oh, yeah, I went to that, I was like, yeah, me too, because I thought it was prom. And Shaylee was like, no, you didn't come to that. And in the pictures, all the girls were wearing coordinated formal dresses. So like right when she said that, I kind of realized it was like a rich chick birthday situation. And then I was like, oh, fuck. And we were anticipating the final bell. And I was like maintaining various states of undress, which also happens to me in like classroom dreams for some reason. I had been in my red bikini briefs most of the time, but I shed those at some point. Like I didn't take them off. They just were off at some point. And then suddenly a gang of dudes zoomed off the campus in some weird Jeep with a pickup bed. They sped off and smashed into a Bank of America storefront. Then they backed up and kept speeding down through the town with cops on their tails, smashing into cars and street signs all the way. And then it says, don't really remember the rest. We were all trying to imitate the bell tone so we could leave. You ever do that in high school where it's like you get out at 2:20 and then like 2:17, somebody's like, doo, and they're trying to like make a fake bell so that everybody just gets up and the teacher buys it and you just leave.
13: No.
18: So we were all doing the fake bell.
13: The bell was like a ring, like an actual bell, like.
18: Oh, you had like a clangy bell, like
13: like the ding. Yeah, exactly.
18: Only like massive vibrating.
13: Yep.
18: We had.
13: Nowadays kids have their phones. Couldn't somebody just play the sound of the bell on their phone?
18: Probably if it was loud enough. That's not a bad move. We had a tone. It was like, doo.
13: Oh God.
19: Yeah, we had that in high school too.
18: Talk about slave training, bro.
13: It's like Pablo's dog, yeah.
18: Mm-hmm.
19: Exactly.
13: Well, I got
18: a weird dream.
13: I have really only one that I think sticks out to me. Grab this journal. It's very. When I wake up, I write down like just a bunch of words to try to like. I haven't like wrote. It's not proper English. But I remember this one because it freaked me out. Like I rarely get scared in dreams. I get shot, stabbed. Kidnapped in my dreams. That never freaks me out. But the thing that really freaks me out in the dreams I have is when, and it's like freakier than the teeth thing for sure to me, is when my brain isn't working. Where I have like no short-term memory, or I can't, or like you can't talk, or you're blind, or you realize like that I have dreams more often than I would like where I'm hallucinating and then I know I'm hallucinating, but I can't tell what's real and what's not. And I had this one dream where I couldn't control my body. I was like in this weird city, almost like post-apocalyptic city. And this thing felt like it was like weeks, if not months of time where I'm walking around and I can't control my body, but I'm conscious. And so like, I'm basically just like a passenger looking through my eyes while my body does everything. And everybody in the whole city I'm in is all having the same thing happen to them. where we're like just doing things like in a zombie like fashion and like trying to build something or achieve some goal, but everybody has this fear in their eyes because they have the same thing as me where they can't really they can't control anything they're doing, and we can't talk.
18: You're just you're aware of it, but you can't change anything. You're just kind of going through the motions.
13: And everybody else is like can't control their bodies or talk either, but everybody's got that like I picked up pretty quick that everybody else in this whole city also had this like their eyes where you can tell they're like alert, but everybody's just they're like their body's been hijacked or something.
18: That's creepy.
13: And but then that was like during the day, and then at night once the sun went down, somehow like a couple of us, and I don't remember, it was nobody I know, I don't think, like nobody I would recognize in real life, but a couple of us somehow realized we could escape from that like state in at nighttime. And for like weeks going back and forth between day and night, at night we like found this underground passage where this giant kind of like a big glowing orb, but it was in the shape of a pyramid, was underneath a city rotating, and we had to solve all these like weird fucking Temple of Doom style puzzles. And I had like found these ancient scrolls, and it was like the old, and we eventually ended up waking more and more people up out of the city, and then everything was back to normal after like a long period of time. But it was like one of the most vivid dreams I've ever had, and it was fucking freaky. But yeah, the dreams that really freak me out are not even that, the ones where you can't control your body, but the ones where I don't even know how to describe it, but it's just like you're losing your mind, kind of. It's like
18: that's wild, yeah.
13: Like where you can't you don't know what's real, and you can't your five senses aren't working, and they're all like completely misfiring, I guess. Those are the only ones that really give me the jibblies.
18: I always hate where I can't like run away. Just about any time I'm chasing either towards somebody or away from somebody, I just have this weird fucking inability. Like, the harder I try to stride out, my steps just go up instead of out. And so I'm making all this effort to move just barely any distance at all. And it's so, and I like, it's slow-mo, and it's very frustrating. I hate that. Hate it a lot. Don't you hate that?
19: Are we still connected?
18: I don't know. It says we are.
19: Hello, operator.
18: Let me refresh again.
13: Oh, good. Okay. No, that was my bad this time.
18: Oh, okay. I was like, am I dreaming here?
13: Oh,
19: am
13: shit.
19: I dreaming?
13: That was freaky.
21: You know I'm a dreamer.
13: All right. Well,
18: that's right.
13: That was, I think I was, yeah, I thought I was dreaming because nobody could hear me. I was like, oh, shit.
18: I was like, stimulus response, stimulus response.
6: I've been drinking beer. Beer, beer, beer, beer, beer, beer.
18: There we go.
19: You mentioned that dream where, well, you said like stepping up. I can think of dreams where it's like I'm running as hard and as fast as I can. I'm not getting anywhere.
18: Yeah.
19: But also dreams where I end up trying to scream as loud and hard and whatever as I can, and nothing comes out.
18: Yeah,
19: it's like
13: those are bad.
19: A whisper. I don't like that.
18: I'll be like trying to scream somebody back, or like do like a. It's always like against some kind of weird malevolent entity. It's like you're trying to do like the Gandalf "You shall not pass" type scream.
19: Exactly.
18: And it's like.
19: And what's worse is when you wake up right at that point and you're actually making noises. You're like
18: doing that shit. Yeah, it makes you feel like the fucking whatever Ursula turns the mermaids into.
19: Little seaweed creatures.
18: Yeah.
19: Yeah.
18: That's what I always feel like.
19: Yeah.
18: Holy shit.
19: I don't like that.
13: I woke up in bed. Like, usually when I wake up, I'm not actually making noises. But the only time in the last couple of years, I remember waking up where it's like, wow, I might talk in my sleep. It's like I woke up in the middle of a dream where I was like a cop and I was trying to arrest R. Kelly and I was chasing him. And then I woke up yelling, not yelling, but like loudly talking about R. Kelly. I was like, oh, man, like I definitely was talking to him, like if at least in my sleep or right when I woke up. just yelling something about R. Kelly. It's like, felt pretty stupid.
18: That's pretty funny, man. I also have woken up, even kind of recently, laughing hysterically because something was funny in the dream. And so I'm just like dying laughing. And I wake up and you wake up and you're laughing kind of retarded.

0: Always wonder, like, if I wrote that out, if it would be nearly as funny as it was at the time.
1: You gotta wonder.
2: Yeah, we're missing content here.
0: Yeah.
1: I know.
0: Some
1: I
0: of the funniest like a... shit I've, like, that's made me laugh the hardest was, yeah, when I was asleep. And I wake up and I'm like, God, I wish I could remember what that was because it was hilarious.
1: Definitely. Yeah, I've had lows. I've even had those sort of recently. I talked to Asina earlier, too, about dreams.
2: Oh, yeah.
1: Rayla wouldn't talk to me about them. She, like, freaked out. She was like, no, it's too scary. And then, like, when I wanted to sit down and talk to her about dreams, like, about her dreams, she was so freaked out and said she didn't want to talk about them to the extent that she just claimed that she's made all of her dreams up ever and has never had a dream.
2: Yeah.
1: Which I know is bullshit.
2: Yeah. I think she had a really bad dream last night. Because when you came down to talk to Asina, she started crying and was like, I'm not sharing this. I don't want to talk to anyone. And I was like, think about good dreams, because you have plenty of dreams you share with me, and some of them are funny. So just tell a funny one. And then she just freaked out. I don't want to share my dreams.
0: She's the one that gave us the dinosaur dream report on 2, right? On Dreams 2? Or was that? I thought that was
1: Asina.
2: That might have been Asina also.
1: I think so. Probably was Asina. So I have a few different clips of we sat down. It started off like super productive. So, first of all, what is a dream? You don't know what a dream is? That was the beginning. She had no idea. She's like, I don't know. Is a dream like something you see when you're sleeping? Something that happens when you sleep?
3: I dreamed about we were at a playground and Ray cried when we were at a waterfall.
1: Oh, Ray cried when we were at a waterfall? Then what happened?
3: We go to the playground and I don't remember.
1: Okay. Do you remember the first time you ever had a dream?
3: No.
1: You don't remember? Do you have a dream last night?
3: No.
1: No. I just kept on, I kept on striking out with some of these, you know?
0: Yeah.
1: Some of these prompts. It was like a prompt stomp. But then prompt stomp. I got her warmed up.
2: Stomp.
1: Yeah, she was stomping. You ever have a scary dream?
3: No.
1: Nope. That's
3: good. Only a long time ago, I had 3 scary dreams.
1: Oh, really?
3: Uh-huh.
1: Do you remember what happened?
3: One scary dream, when John was crying, he turned into a wall of, scary skeletons that had water eyes, and he was catching, and they were catching us.
1: Oh, wow. That's scary. But did you get away from them?
3: Yeah.
1: That's good.
3: And when they touched us, you stopped, and then they touched us. I mean, they touched you, and then you turned into a skeleton, and Mom. And then Ray, and then me.
2: Oh.
1: That's scary.
3: So the kids saw us, and we were playing.
1: Oh, yeah?
3: Uh-huh.
1: That's a scary one. Scary, spooky one, right?
0: Yeah.
2: Spooky. Yeah, all from John crying. Thanks, John.
1: Yeah, what's up with that, man?
4: This whole thing is very, very spooky.
1: I have like 2 more sections of this.
3: My next dream was it was Valentine's Day, and Ray came in here, and Ray said, "Sina, it's Valentine's Day." And then they were dancing, and I hear them dancing, and I was going to walk down. And then a monster came, and he said, "If you knock that one more time, I'm going to trap you."
1: Oh, no. Did you get trapped?
3: No.
1: Well, that's good.
3: I didn't knock on the door again.
1: Oh, that's smart.
3: I just had 2 dreams.
1: Oh, just the 2 scary dreams?
3: Uh-huh.
1: Well, that's not too bad. Yeah, she stopped knocking because the monster said she'd get trapped otherwise.
0: So nothing happened. Nothing bad.
1: She dodged a real bullet. Well, this is kind of scary, you know, like the potential of being trapped is always there.
5: So what happened is nothing.

0: Let's see. This is this last one.
1: Do you like having dreams?
2: Yeah.
1: What's your favorite dream?
2: My favorite dream was a few days ago. I dreamed about I wanted a Mickey stuffed animal, and then Mickey tossed me the money one, and then Minnie came, and then we were swinging, and then Minnie waked Mickey up, and she thought it was Mickey, but it was a vampire Mickey. So we hid it in the sand, and he found us.
1: Oh, wow. What did he do when he found you?
2: We were just eating gummy bears ice cream.
1: That sounds nice. Is that why it was your favorite dream? Because you were eating gummy bears and ice cream?
2: Uh-huh, and then we saw Clarabelle, and she was trapped. And then we got trapped, and there was one eyeball.
1: Oh, one eyeball?
2: Yeah.
1: Ooh.
2: And it was purple.
1: Purple? What was purple?
2: The eyeball.
3: Wow.
1: Oh.
2: Like the haunted house one.
1: Gotcha. Oh, sorry. Go ahead.
2: And that was the end of the dream.
1: That was the end of the dream?
2: Uh-huh.
1: Do you have any other favorite dreams?
2: No.
1: That was your favorite?
2: Uh-huh.
1: Anything else that you can think about to say about dreams?
2: No.
1: Okay. Well, thanks for telling me about your dreams.
2: You're welcome.
4: Aw.
1: There we go.
4: That's pretty good.
5: Freaking dream marketing.
0: So, the purple eye from Haunted House, because they've been watching the shit out of that Korean anime.
5: The Haunted House, right?
0: Yeah, yeah. I guess. I don't know.
4: Hmm. I don't know what that is.
0: I've seen it too many times to not know what it is, but I still don't know what it is also.
5: It's a Korean cartoon. They found it when you were tiling at your dad's house, and your dad has Netflix, so they clicked on there and decided they liked it. Well, they've got one season on Netflix, which they watched the crap out of while you were doing that tiling project,
0: yeah.
5: And then the rest of it has never been translated. So, like, there's 8 seasons, I think, that have all come out since 2016, but all that's available to them right now is the first one.
0: It's like they go around and go find ghosts.
5: With a goblin.
0: The little goblin is what they really love about the whole thing.
5: They can, like, summon the goblin from this wristwatch thing. And then,
4: oh, like Ben 10.
5: Yeah, yeah. And they, you know, set these ghosts free, send them on their way to heaven. And then the evil ghost remnant becomes a monster they can summon from their little wristwatch thing. It's really weird.
4: But the Asians have really weird cartoons, I gotta say.
5: Yeah, the first episode was about these brothers, little boys that drowned. And then, you know, they were suffering and haunting the earth and whatever. But they got to say goodbye to their mom, and then off to heaven they went.
4: Dang. Yeah, I don't know. Yeah. I haven't watched any dream related shows recently, other than that John Wilson How To, and I haven't really been dreaming. I guess I haven't been watching that much shows to really have them affect my dreams. The only show I've been watching is The Last of Us, and I haven't had any zombie fungus dreams yet. It's probably coming.
0: They're in the shoot, just waiting.
4: That show is so good, but it's so gay.
0: I always hear people talk about it.
5: Is
4: there a single heterosexual in this whole apocalypse? No, apparently not.
0: Oof. But
4: that's okay. They're definitely not going to repopulate after this one. Like, boys, that's the end of humanity.
0: This is the last apocalypse, man.
4: Yeah.
0: And then everyone was gay.
5: That'll do it.
0: The end.
4: Ugh.
5: Did you ever watch Paprika?
4: I think I want to say I watched it like right after Dreams 2 or 2.5, but I think I was so drunk I don't remember much of it.
0: As a homework assignment?
4: You gave me the link and I watched it, but I was like kind of shit canned. I need to rewatch it.
5: Yeah, check it out again. That's a fun one.
4: Yeah.
3: I've been drinking beer! Beer, beer, beer, beer, beer, beer!
0: Beer's good.
4: And stuff. Yeah, no, I think I still have that link. So yeah, I will rewatch it. I kind of remember it like I remember a dream, but for different reasons.
0: Yeah, like the visuals of certain scenes. That's kind of how I remember it too. Like there's this big fucking parade that's kind of centered around the whole movie, right? There's this like this parade that keeps marching forward towards some like ominous destination. Mm-hmm. I remember that.
5: Yeah.
0: But I there's a lot of things I don't remember too.
5: I'm trying not to spoil it for everyone also, but they're working on this device where they can enter people's dreams, access the dreams, and kind of sway the dreams in different directions as like a therapy technique.
4: Cause you told me about that after I told you guys about Dream Corp LLC on Adult Swim.
5: Yeah, like, that's right.
0: Yep. Yeah.
4: Okay. So same concept that now, yeah, it's coming back to me now.
0: Yeah.
5: Yep.
0: Except for like,
5: but then it all
0: pretty
5: goes wrong.
0: Pretty sparkly animu, and then going wrong animu.
4: Yeah.
0: Rather than, it's like that the one on Adult Swim is like gringy, dungy dream dungeon, but really fun.
4: Yeah, it's
0: how can we make this the most fucked up degenerate like scene?
4: Definitely gonna have to rewatch that one. But speaking of devices that let you not necessarily enter dreams, but record dreams. I do have a clip on that.
0: I want one.
5: Ooh.
4: And this is on YouTube. This machine records your dreams.
6: Not clickbait. This.
4: As soon as you start a video with not clickbait, it's clickbait.
0: Like, are you sure?
6: Not clickbait. This device can record your dreams. How? I'm going to show you, and it will blow your mind, because it is actually possible. Wow. This device will literally change the future of dreams and lucid dreaming. Oh, I'm going to start by explaining how dream recording works, the simple inventions that can do it today, and finally, the device that will change the world. And I bet all my V-Bucks on it. Watch until the end, because it gets really interesting. This technology is insane.
7: You admitted yourself that you suck.
4: This
0: I bet
4: is insane.
0: All my V-Bucks on it.
4: Yeah, what the fuck is a V-Buck?
5: Yeah.
0: I don't have any P-Bucks. I just have V-Bucks.
4: Vagina Bucks?
0: You know what I'm saying?
8: He basically pulled your little dick out in front of everyone and jerked you off until nothing came out because you are a boy.
6: It'll detect when you are in a dream, and about halfway through, wake you up. Then, you will be asked what you dreamt about while still hooked up to the machine. Based on brain scans, the machine will run a powerful algorithm which searches a database of millions of images and puts them together to best approximate what your dream looked like. This has been done hundreds of times in the past, so many times that real software has been created to do this automatically.
9: Wow.
6: And the crazy part is, those images actually match up with the dream, which is creepy, but fascinating. But images are boring. No one likes pictures, so scientists created a software that uses video instead of images, which produces even more shocking results. When woken up, the dreamer watches about 2 hours of random movie footage. This causes certain areas of the brain to light up whenever a part in the movie is similar to the dream they just had. Using a very advanced algorithm and millions of short clips from YouTube, artificial intelligence is able to recreate the dream based on what areas of the brain lit up during certain parts of the movie. This is an example of somebody's dream recorded using this technique.
4: It looks like shit, by the way.
1: Sounds like shit.
6: This is currently the best modern approach we have to dream recording. And as the software has improved, the clearer these videos, or dreams, will become. But what if I told you there's an even better way to record dreams?
1: I tell you full shit.
6: The answer is Elon Musk.
3: Ugh.
1: Oh my god.
3: Ugh.
10: Dude, you need to chill.
4: Bro,
1: answer is Elon Musk.
4: I got so
1: hashtag
4: pissed.
1: Trend me, hashtag guy, hashtag person.
4: By the way, I skipped the 5 minutes of bullshit before you got to that. part where he's just like,
1: oh my God.
4: It's, oh my God. Yeah. Elon
0: Musk. Answer?
6: The answer
0: is Elon Musk.
6: Is Elon Musk.
0: Not clickbait.
6: More specifically, Neuralink.
4: Yeah. And it'll be ready in 20 years.
1: More like Neurastink, am I right?
0: Hey, oh.
9: You want to suck the dick of mama.
1: Did you see the fucking keynote he did to like introduce that the first time with the fucking pigs or whatever?
4: Yeah. It was almost as good as when he threw the bowling ball and shattered the Tesla window.
1: It was the most goddamn lame letdown shit I've ever experienced in my life. You know what I mean?
4: Bro. Yeah. He didn't even make like a That'll Do Pig Babe reference or anything. Babe 2, Pig in the Big City, nothing.
1: He could have done a lot, man. He could have gone several directions with it. He went no directions with it. It was like the pigs were beeping when you smacked them on the nose. Like it could have been a touch sensor or anything. It could have been anything in their dumb fuck heads.
4: Yeah, that guy's a big old con artist.
1: Just to make a beep, beep, beep, beep. I was like, you got to be fucking kidding me on this shit.
0: Oh, yeah, look when they smack their nose against the wire there, but it goes doot-doot-doot-doot.
1: Are you fucking serious, bro? You're supposed to be talking about, like, fucking mind interfacing.
4: Yeah, the Neuralink stuff, jackass. Like, even if it did work, they ain't putting that shit in my head, but...
1: it's so horse shit, dude.
4: Yeah, but it's bullcrap. I mean, you know what, Elon, like, I get that, like, the electric cars kind of work and everything, but his SpaceX stuff is such green-screened, horseshit, bullcrap, fake, over and over, where it's like, if you gotta fake the rockets once they're out in space, you're definitely faking the fucking Neuralink stuff. He's just getting money invested, like, for nothing, in my estimation. I don't know.
1: I think that's right, man. Because I gave it the benefit of the doubt on this Neuralink thing. I was like, I think this is, the idea of it is such, like, sketchy, evil fucking fuckery. I don't want software interfacing with my brain ever.
5: No.
1: Directly. Even though it does, like, constantly all day, actually, if you think about it. But I kind of was like, okay, if he's going to make this big product reveal, right, what's the absolute flagship product reveal? Steve Jobs' iPhone. You know, and so I'm thinking, that's probably the mark. That's always the mark everybody's trying to hit or replicate or, you know. And I watched that one live, too. And I was like, well, you know, if this is the real deal, then it'll be just as captivating, or at least like halfway as captivating as that one. And I couldn't believe how fucking dud it was. I was like, this is really it. He can't even get the pigs to come over to him, and he can't like speak. I'd never seen him speak before, you know, so I had no pre-expectation of like how he talks like just a fucking weirdo.
4: Yeah,
1: I think part of it's a South African thing. South Africans are freaking weird, dude.
4: Yeah, also a lot of autism.
1: I had a statistics professor in college who was a South African. And he would always tell us he was African-American. Like, that was the original joke. One of the ugliest fucking guys I've ever met, too. He was like, he looked like the old man from Up, only with like a kind of a bumpy, gourd pumpkin face because of his skin. It was weird, you know?
4: Yeah. Yeah, a lot of the people from South Africa look like the Monty Python guys when they're dressed as women.
1: Yeah, South Africa, that's a freaky spot, man.
4: Yeah. Freaky deep.
1: Freaked me out, man.
4: I got mainly the thing I have left. I don't know how much more you got, but the main thing I have left is a bunch of goofy dream reports that I got from YouTube and Reddit.
1: Oh, I have, I think, two. Yeah, I've got two more in the journal here.
4: Hit them.
1: You want me to hit them?
4: Unless you
1: want to
4: save them. Yeah.
1: There's no reason to save. Save them, hit them. I'll hit them. This first one, I think they're both kind of like weirdly no agenda related, which is, so let's see, what's the timing of this? I don't know if the timing makes any sense or not. September of last year, so no. Was staying in some big indoor hotel, you know, indoor hotel kind of things where there's like an indoor common space. There's like the rooms all open up into a indoor courtyard. And usually like that's the indoor pool and maybe a couple arcade games or whatever.
4: Right.
1: So I was staying in one of those. And Adam Curry was staying in one of the rooms. He was like across the courtyard and down a level from me to the point where like weird dream vision allowed me to like look out my hotel window and just see him sitting at his desk clearly, you know? And we were supposed to be on Rare Encounter. He and I had agreed to go on Rare Encounter with Cold Acid and Abel Kirby. And the show had started without us because I was like scrambling to find my laptop and my mic, like my setup. I was looking all around and like the stream was somehow playing throughout the hotel. So, you know, like it's on and I'm just like hearing Abel like flip me shit because I can't find my thing, you know, on the stream and they're waiting for us. But Adam was laid back about it. I was just going to grab my microphone because I couldn't find, that's what it was. I couldn't find like the Motu and the laptop and like everything else. I just had this fucking microphone with nothing to plug it into. Mm. So I was just going to say, fuck it, grab my mic and plug it into Adam's Rodecaster. But I never got the mic figured out. Like I was wandering for a long time and then it was so long into the show that I was doing that and wandering around that we just went back to Adam's room and listened to the rest of the Rare Encounter episode without going on. And we smoked weed in his little room. And he was like late 20s. We were both like, you know, post-college shitheads, kind of. It was really weird. And we never went on. We were like, it was like a standing up Rare Encounter. It felt really bad, man.
4: Now, was that dream going on while did you fall asleep listening to Rare Encounter or No Agenda or something?
1: That's possible. I don't remember if that's the case or not.
4: Is that?
1: But that's,
4: I've
1: that's
4: so many
1: possible.
4: Podcasts related to dreams, like whether it's you guys or the Behind the Schemes guys or Nick the Rat or whatever, like those live shows, I'll almost never stay awake to the very end and I'll be integrated in dreams. And then I've had dreams where I think it's real and for some reason I'm on No Agenda, like in the same room with Adam and John, as if they're ever in the same room and we're doing a show, but it's just because I'm hearing them talk, so my brain thinks in the dream I'm part of the conversation. And it's like, you know, sometimes I'll realize like partway through, it's like, well, this is definitely a dream because in no scenario would they be in the same room recording, let alone me being here. This makes no sense.
1: That's funny. Yeah, the brain just kind of stitches it together.
4: Yep. Yeah, I think I'm a part of conversations that I'm never a part of because of falling asleep listening to podcasts.
1: Oh, my God.
5: It is really intimate falling asleep with people talking to you into your ear holes.
4: Yeah, it's like falling asleep with a dick in your mouth.
10: Most indeed.
1: Very intimate. Almost as intimate as that. Maybe even twice as intimate.
4: Because it's two ears. You got two ears, only one mouth.
1: Now with 80% more intimacy.
9: Oh, yeah, no, you are suck the dick of mama, mama,
1: mama. Mama, mama, mama. You know what the deal is.
5: It's actually 33% more intimacy.
4: Oh, yeah.
1: He sounded really upset.
4: Who?
1: Chunk.
4: Oh, God. Did you hear that whole...
1: Yeah.
4: It was crazy, dude.
1: So funny.
8: I'm glad you had fun while everyone else had to watch an adult man jerk your little boy dick off.
1: Let's see. This is my last one, but it's kind of the longest one.
5: You want me to interject a short one?
1: Yeah, sure.
5: Okay.
1: I like that.
5: This one happened during the full moon on January 7th. I was living in a city similar to New York with you, Spence, and an old private investigator acquaintance of ours decided to drop a line and asked me specifically to do a drop with a librarian at a movie theater. For some reason, I agreed, which I would not in real life, and the drop went flawlessly, but then the librarian asked me if I wanted to go see his mushroom collection, and I was, you
1: know, red flag.
5: Yeah, but you know how naive I am. I'm like, oh, mushrooms. Okay, cool.
9: No, no, no, no. Hell no.
5: And so we went into the library, which was this old office space, the, like, straight out of the 80s, except for hadn't been cleaned since the 80s also, like, really dusty and had that bright green carpeting, and it was pretty creepy. There was a secretary window, but no visitors could get behind that. There was, like, no one around. So we open this door to the side of the secretary window, go into this weird library, and he starts handing me books and VHS. And all around us, there's, like, vintage ceramic mushroom pottery, like the Mary Mushroom line from Sears and, you know, kitchen stuff. It's not, like, real mushrooms.
0: Right.
5: Kind of a disappointment. But he tells me to look over these books in this VHS tape. And luckily, he had a VHS player. So I'm looking at the tape, and I realize it's been tampered with. And I find this golden ring inside of it with tiny ruby mushrooms on the band. That's pretty cool. In the book, there was one passage that stood out, which had black and white photos of 2- and 3-headed Raggedy Ann aliens.
4: Yeah.
5: Yeah, I remember making, like, a spook social post about that. That was freaky. And then it says, the librarian showed me to a room adjoining the waiting room I was in, which was a neighboring office, and also a seemingly closed antique shop. He told me it was a matter of time before everything in it was thrown out, so to take what I wanted. And boy, oh boy, it was an antique mushroom overload.
11: This is bait.
5: Yeah, it probably was, but it was a good dream. Maybe my favorite.
0: That's a nice one.
4: That's not bad.
0: You can't always get what you want unless you're dreaming.
5: But you know what that jiggered my memory to recall? Is there was this Raggedy Ann cartoon. Have you guys seen it?
4: No.
5: I think it's from like the 70s or 80s. And I remember getting nightmares from that. It's a movie. I remember getting nightmares from that. So I think that the Raggedy Ann aliens may be some sort of a callback in my brain files to that movie. Oh. It's like a weird musical cartoon adventure.
0: Oh, weird. Raggedy Ann and Andy, a musical adventure, 1977.
5: Yeah. The good old days.
0: Okay. Freaking me out, man.
4: That's, I'm looking at it. I didn't know this existed.
5: Yeah, check it out. Another cartoon recommendation from me.
4: I'm still freaked out that the the Mandela effect thing never freaked me out until it was pointed out to me. It was brought to my attention that the Shazam movie where Shaq plays the purple genie head never existed. And I was like, I saw that as a kid.
0: You mean Kazam?
4: Whatever right? It's called, where Shaq plays the purple genie. Unless somebody was just messing genie. With me. He's like a... plays like a genie. He's just like a head. Like a giant head.
0: Oh.
4: Like a big purple head. And it's Shaq is a genie.
0: Shaq is a genie in Kazam. But he's just Shaq in a genie outfit.
4: Yeah, this is like when he had a big head.
0: Makes cheeseburgers like fall from the sky because this kid wants cheeseburgers. And they get in like a... an obvious McDonald's plug. In the cheeseburger scene.
5: Wow.
4: See, I've never seen this. I've never seen
5: me neither.
0: You've never seen weird. You come from the Shazam timeline, so like he did Shazam in your timeline. That's fucking weird. Because I have heard of that one too, but I saw Kazam. I know it was Kazam, and I remember, and maybe it's my parents' fault. Maybe they're the ones that broke the fucking timeline, because I was watching Kazam, and... Fuck, I don't know how old I was. I had to be maybe like 8 or 9, somewhere in there. And I was watching Kazam, and I liked Kazam. I was getting into it, and it was like the middle of Kazam. And then they like pull me aside. They're like, hey, we have to talk to you. And then they like fucking bring me downstairs in the basement, and they sit me down, and they explain to me like where babies come from.
5: What?
0: like the whole talk. And they have, like, this book, too, with, like, pictures of the development of the baby and shit like this.
12: What's going on?
0: It's, like, this big scene, this production, right, which they've, like, talked about and gone over, and, like, they're like, all right, we'll do it. And I was just, like, so fucking burned by it. I was like, okay, that's interesting. But like, I was watching fucking Kazam, you know, like have some respect. Oh, I was just God. So upset by it. But yeah. I did like the boobs in that book because there was like a fresh baby toward the end and like the, she'd be breastfeeding, you know, and I was like, titties!
4: Nothing.
5: Why
4: nothing.
5: Now, though?
0: They just pulled the trigger too early, bro. I don't know. Probably they overread into something I said about like babies coming from somewhere or something. Like, I think they just fucking wanted to have that talk so bad. And they're like,
4: dude, I got the talk way too late. I was like, okay, I already know about all this. I know I've been going to Christian school, but like, I don't live under that much of a rock, mom and dad.
0: That's funny.
4: I got that talk like probably 5 years later than I should have.
0: I got it maybe one. Not too early, but like maybe just 1 or 2 years too early.
5: I never got the talk. I got like the period talk, but that was it.
0: I might still have that fucking book. It had like high quality kind of photographic everything. The little alien baby and all of its stages, you know.
5: Neat.
0: Microscopic pictures of like sperms breaking into eggs. So I've known what that looks like for fucking most of my life.
4: That's the noise of a bunch of sperms breaking into an egg.
0: Oh, nice. Yeah. That sounds right.
4: Their Mandela effect thing so much of it can be just be explained by people misremembering, but that how-to with John Wilson, he has an episode also on season one where it's how to remember things, and he does this technique. He's written down everything that's happened, everything he's done every day for like 15 straight years in these journals in his book that he's pulling out and reading. Like, oh, today I made bacon, whatever. He goes to the store and he's talking to this guy in the aisle. And this is like all real, just like random people that he ends up running into in New York. And the guy's works at, he's like an inventory guy, but he gets on this rant about the Mandela effect. And he's like, see the raisin brand, the sun holding the scoop of raisins? He used to have sunglasses. The Monopoly man used to have a monocle and all this stuff. Mr. Peanut used to have a monocle and none of that, like Febreze is spelled differently, all that stuff. And so he gets talking to this guy. The guy invites him to a Mandela Effect conference.
0: Oh my God.
4: And there he's over at this conference and it's just like, it's a carnival of batshit insane people. Like there's this guy that's selling books and he's explaining to John Wilson. He's like, the Mandela Effect happens to me all the time. I was holding a pen and I was writing something down. I turned around for 10 seconds, looked back, the pen was gone. 3 days later, I'm sitting at the desk, shaking it back and forth between my fingers, and I have no idea how it got in my hand. I'm like, bro, I think that's called Alzheimer's.
0: Yeah, man. You gotta get that noggin examined, bro.
4: Yeah, there was a lot
0: less
4: of that.
0: Crack, more type weed, of stuff. Bro.
4: But the ending to the episode is amazing because he prints out little stickers of the Mandela effect, the way people remember it, the Febreze logo, the Stover's stovetop stuffing, and he puts sunglass stickers on the Raisin brand on all the cereal boxes in the whole store. he puts the monocle back on, the Monopoly guy and everything, just like meticulously going through the entire grocery store just to freak people out. I thought that was so funny.
0: Holy shit. That's a pretty good one. The only alternate timeline I'm from is the cornucopia Fruit of the Loom one.
5: Fruit of the Loom, yep. I remember.
0: Because I wore those I wore those whitey tighties when I was growing up as a kid. The Fruit of the Loom ones. And they had a fucking cornucopia in the background. In the logo of Fruit of the Loom.
4: Oh, they never did, though? In this timeline?
0: Apparently, they never did. Like, according to official sources nowadays, that never happened.
5: Yeah, but I think you can find a picture of it.
0: But yeah, well, someone has like drawn a graphical illustration of it or whatever. Like, look, this is what it looked like. And it is. It's like exactly it.
5: This all feels like a marketing trick.
0: I don't know. It's a really fucky one. It's kind of irritating. Because like,
5: but I remember the cornucopia.
4: The Raisin Brand one really did get me.
0: As soon as that was revealed, like, I've looked at Fruit of the Looms all the time because my dad still has some. And I haven't found one since. With the cornucopia, but like they changed the shit at some point. They changed it.
4: I'm convinced that with the Raisin Brand, because that sun, I swear to God, that sun was wearing sunglasses. And it just never was, apparently. Because that freaked me out. There was not a single Raisin Brand where the sun's wearing sunglasses. I was like, no way.
0: Interesting.
4: Because I remember
0: I know
4: that
0: the California Raisins, they wore some sunglasses.
4: Pretty crazy.
0: I worked with a guy who had a California Raisin tattoo.